0: all the top stories from around the state. Nebraska City Council has decided to do away with those license plate reading cameras they had installed. The Ord City Council passed a vote to remove the flock cameras from around town, according to a post from the Ord Police Department. OPD says they do agree with the cameras being highly effective for law enforcement in finding vehicles potentially associated with criminal activity. Police in Ord also understand the complex privacy concerns and say it would warrant a national conversation. OPD says they will move forward protecting citizens by using strategies in line with trust and the community consensus. Cars moving through Nebraska packing a punch and flaming up several fires in Lincoln County. At least one of three fires popping up this morning around North Platte, according to the city fire department. Crews were called a little after 10:15 a.m. to a fire after lightning blasted a cottonwood tree. Our news partners at KNOP learned the electricity sparked a nearby hay bale, and it was put out quickly, limiting the damage. A second situation was detected near a home across the road as they put out the first small fire, and it appeared another cottonwood took a shot of juice from the heavens, with the flames spreading to a nearby shed. There were also small fires around South Knoll Road near Highway 23 and Fear Road about a mile west of Highway 25 during the daytime hours. Authorities have identified the man who died in a crash yesterday in Hershey. The Lincoln County Sheriff's Office says they were called to an area between Sutherland and Paxton at around 2 o'clock central. A pickup truck heading east was driven by 75-year-old James Ward of Hershey. Ward crossed the center line and hit the side of a semi going the opposite direction, according to authorities. Officials say the impact spun the pickup into a ditch and rolled onto the driver, who was pronounced deceased at the scene. The semi, driven by Taylor Manley of Beaver City, overturned onto the back of another vehicle parked at an address near the crash. Manley had minor scrapes and was otherwise uninjured. Authorities have identified a Lincoln woman as the passenger killed in a crash involving a semi hauling anhydrous ammonia last week. The Gage County Sheriff's Office says 81-year-old Joyce White died in the collision. The wreck happened on Thursday along U.S. Highway 136 south of Beatrice. Authorities say a car pulled into the path of a northbound semi, causing the crash. Gage County officials say White was a passenger in the car. The driver was airlifted to a Lincoln hospital. Their condition has not been updated. The driver of the semi was not hurt. Financial reinforcements are forthcoming for 8 Nebraska counties suffering widespread storm damage earlier this year. Jefferson, Thayer, Nemaha, Fillmore, and Gage counties were among the sections of southeast Nebraska most severely affected by unprecedented severe storms the weekend before Memorial Day. They joined Buffalo, Howard, and Thurston. Now help is on the way. FEMA approved the emergency declaration for public assistance filed by the state on June 17th. The financial help means recovery efforts will start soon.
1: Then we can start moving forward on fixing things if things hadn't been fixed. Especially these communities that might not have burned, and I haven't heard from anybody, so anybody that hasn't burned their pile. I know the city of Fairbury wants to move forward with their tree piles and that, because every time I've hauled stuff down there, it just keeps getting bigger and bigger.
0: FEMA says the declaration provides for assistance for emergency work and the repair or replacement of disaster damage facilities. This particular declaration will send reinforcements to those 8 counties affected by straight line winds, tornadoes, and flooding.
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2: And is helping Norfolk children gain confidence. And as NCN's Brendan Flood reports, they're making a difference in the community.
3: Young entrepreneurs took the streets Tuesday as part of Norfolk's annual Lemonade Camp. The camp is organized by several Norfolk area advising and consulting businesses, teaching children sales, business, and marketing skills. 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
4: How it ties in to not only, you know, how to market and grow a business and why that's all important, but also why it's important to give back.
3: Campers work in groups to advertise their stands and sell lemonade, with all proceeds benefiting a youth-focused nonprofit. This year's donations will go to the Norfolk Kiwanis.
5: We're gonna sell the lemonade, and we're gonna donate the money to people.
3: Despite heavy rain creating an extra challenge this year, campers still made sales while practicing communication, teamwork, and customer service.
4: None of them are ever interested in, oh, do we get to keep that money? They're all super excited to know that, like, who do we get to donate the money to? Like, who are we giving back to this year? And so I think that's, like, a huge part of it.
3: Each year, organizers choose a different youth-focused nonprofit to receive the proceeds. Last year's camp raised more than $650 for the Norfolk Fire Department's Junior Fund, and organizers hope this year's young entrepreneurs will make another big impact. In Norfolk, Brendan Flood, News Channel Nebraska.
2: A committee is being formed to address the future of housing in one northeast Nebraska city. The Norfolk City Council voting to establish a new Citizens Housing Task Force. Officials say it's an advisory committee reviewing what's on the books in city code now and finding ways to make housing development more easy and cost-effective for developers. City Council members said there was a lot of interest from Norfolk residents in joining this new committee.
6: There's been, some hardship when it comes to remodeling, and we all get to sit down and talk about what we can possibly do to make it better.
2: Norfolk City Clerk says the group will be made up of 12 voting members, consisting of contractors, builders, and realtors. Area Chamber of Commerce selecting its next president and CEO. Julie Snyder will officially take over later this month following a nationwide search. She's leading Nebraska's third largest Chamber of Commerce, representing about 900 businesses across Buffalo County. Snyder says Kearney's strong chamber reputation and engaged business community drew her to the position.
7: What led me to Kearney was the five-star accreditation and the great foundation that the chamber already has. The retention of our membership base here in Kearney, the friendliness and the support that the chamber has is very energizing for me. So making this leap and coming to Kearney is very exciting.
2: Snyder brings nearly 30 years of chamber experience to the position. She says her first priority is getting to know local businesses and learning how the chamber can help them grow.
7: My main goal is to meet the community and meet our members, learn about their growth and their goals and how the chamber can support them.
2: Snyder officially begins August 24th. The chamber says there will be chances for the community to meet its new CEO in the coming weeks. Political debate scheduled for two of the leading candidates from Nebraska in the upcoming junior U.S. Senate race. News Channel Nebraska will be the proud home of the upcoming verbal duel between Republican Senator Pete Ricketts and Independent Dan Osborne. Ricketts has posted his commitment several times on social media about participating at the Big Iron Event Center in the heart of the Fauna Park campus on September 1st. Osborne says he looks forward to getting in front of Nebraska voters to share the differences between the two candidates. NCN will be televising the debate live from Grand Island to a statewide audience. I'll be serving as the moderator along with a panel of journalists from the Nebraska Examiner, the Omaha World Herald, the Flatwater Free Press, and NCN's Casey Wannenberg.
8: Nebraskans' property taxes, which are some of the highest in the country. Pillen didn't lower our property tax. Instead, he proposed to raise the state sales tax and gave tax cuts to the wealthiest Nebraskans. That's Governor Pillen's tax policy. High property taxes, higher sales tax cuts for the wealthy. contact Governor Pillen's

0: property tax hotline and tell him to take executive action to lower taxes. 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
8: Looking at Kearney. Tuesday brings a 62% chance of rain with temperatures reaching 68 degrees and lows around 55. Expect northeast winds at 15 miles per hour. Wednesday sees a slight increase in rain chances at 64% with highs of 72 degrees and lows remaining steady at 55. Winds will calm to just 5 miles per hour. Thursday offers a break from the rain with only a 2% chance of precipitation. Temperatures rise to a warm 82 degrees. Dipping to just 63 overnight. Friday continues the warming trend, hitting a high of 90 degrees under mostly clear skies. The low will be around 65, with southeast winds gently blowing. Saturday promises summer-like conditions as temperatures peak at a hot 92 degrees and drop slightly to a comfortable low of 66, moving north to Norfolk. Tuesday brings a mild day with a high of 68 degrees and a low of 55. Expect some north winds at 12 miles per hour, but only a slight chance of rain at 29%. Wednesday will be warmer, reaching up to 76 degrees with lows around 55. The skies remain mostly clear, and the chance of rain drops to just 10%. Thursday sees temperatures climbing further to a warm 84 degrees with minimal rain risk at just 1%. Overnight lows will be comfortable at around 64. Friday heats up significantly to reach a hot high of 90 degrees. Rain chances stay low at only about 10%, making it perfect for outdoor activities. Saturday continues the heat wave with another high of 90 degrees and slightly higher. Overnight lows near 67. There's still little chance for rain. Looking at Lincoln. Tuesday brings a 52% chance of rain, with temperatures reaching 79 degrees and dipping to 62 at night. Winds from the northeast at 14 miles per hour. Wednesday sees increased rain chances at 69%, cooler with highs of 73 and lows around 59 degrees. Winds ease slightly, coming from the northeast. Thursday offers a break from rain, mostly sunny skies expected with temperatures rising to a pleasant 82 degrees. Friday remains mostly dry with just a slight chance of showers. Expect warm conditions as temperatures climb to 88 degrees. Saturday promises plenty of sunshine and warmth, peaking at a hot 91 degrees, perfect for outdoor activities.

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6: ...1,300 t-shirts hanging in a park, each one with a word from the Declaration of Independence. 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As NCN's Casey Weinberg shows us, it's doing its job.
7: This was a unique sight sure to catch your eye in Rushville, Nebraska.
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7: Each with a word from the Declaration of Independence.
9: I really believe that the document is a living document. I really think that it's alive, and it's not set in history. It's not set 250 years ago. It's still part of our lives in an incredible way.
7: Mel Ziegler with the Sand Hills Institute helped lead this project called Self-Evident. People from all 50 states and U.S. territories wrote a word from the founding document that was printed on a shirt.
9: Whether you're wealthy, you're poor, you're, you know, middle class or whatever, everybody wears t-shirts, everybody. It's just part of who we are. It's part of the American culture. So my thought was that that was where the voice was most heard.
7: The art installation was part of a larger gathering Sunday that also included food, music, and community conversation. Rushville hosted the first of 12 events across the country called Why We Gather, encouraging people to reflect on the founding document.
9: It wasn't a perfect document, and if it's not a perfect document, then there's always a chance that maybe some things can be corrected. Maybe some things we can have conversations about possibilities in the future.
7: For every word submitted, one t-shirt became part of the installation.
0: I got on and

0: I got Anne.
1: And a second shirt with that same word was given to the participant to wear.
2: It's always important to put emphasis on what our relatives did, what they had to go through to settle the country, to develop this into what we are today. Mm-hmm.
1: Sisters Nancy Strong of Rushville and Joan Patterson of Custer, South Dakota, have a direct connection to this history.
3: Great, great, great, great, great grandfather. We're thinking five greats.
1: Their ancestor, Abraham Clark, was one of the 56 signers of the Declaration of Independence. He also served as a sheriff, became a self-taught lawyer, and held roles in government.
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1: Today, these sisters hope that events like this,
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1: are a reminder that the words written 250 years ago
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1: still carry meaning today.
5: Among
1: in Rushville, Casey Wunnenberg, News Channel, Nebraska.
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16: This afternoon, expect a chance of showers and thunderstorms with temperatures around 67 degrees. Winds will be from the northeast at 13 miles per hour. As we move into the evening, showers become less likely, with mostly cloudy skies and temperatures dropping to 65 degrees. Winds will ease slightly. Wednesday brings a mix of sun and clouds with a high of 76 degrees. A slight chance of rain remains. Thursday looks pleasant with sunny skies and warmer temperatures reaching up to 82 degrees. Friday continues the warming trend, hitting a high of 88 degrees under mostly clear skies. Saturday heats up further to a hot 90 degrees. Expect mainly sunny conditions throughout the day. Sunday rounds off the weekend on a warm note at 91 degrees, staying dry with plenty of sunshine. Looking at Beatrice. Good afternoon. Expect a chance of showers and thunderstorms with temperatures around 80 degrees. Winds will be from the northeast at 9 to 13 miles per hour. As we move into the evening, slight chances of showers continue with temps dropping to the mid-70s. Northeast winds remain steady at about 14 miles per hour. Wednesday brings a higher chance of rain at 63%, with highs reaching only

0: only up to 74 degrees and lows around 60. Thursday looks pleasant, mostly sunny skies with just a slight chance of rain, highs near 82 degrees. Friday sees an increase in temperatures up to 88 degrees, but there's also a moderate chance for some showers. Saturday heats up further to a sizzling high of 92 degrees under mostly clear skies. Minimal rain expected. Sunday continues the warm trend with highs soaring to about 93 degrees. Slight chances for any precipitation. Moving to the west, in Scotts Bluff. This afternoon, expect patchy smoke with temperatures around 75 degrees. Winds from the southeast at 10 miles per hour will persist. Into the evening, temperatures will dip to the mid-60s with continued patchy smoke and southeast winds at 15 miles per hour. Wednesday brings a slight chance of rain at 10%, highs reaching 81 degrees and lows of 58. Thursday will be sunny and warm with no rain expected. Highs soar to a hot 95 degrees. Friday continues the heat wave, peaking at a scorching 97 degrees under clear skies. Saturday remains dry as temperatures climb to a sweltering high of 100 degrees. Sunday looks even hotter with highs hitting an intense 102 degrees. Stay hydrated.
1: The Shireman returning to Central Nebraska this week to help inspire the next generation of basketball players. Shireman hosting a youth hoops camp at Hastings High School in partnership with 308 Hoops Central and the Hastings YMCA. The camp bringing in almost 140 kids from 3rd grade through 12th. Shireman said returning home to work with young athletes is one of his favorite parts of the offseason.
2: Growing up around the area, it's always fun to be able to come back and give back to the youth, and my fondest memories of growing up is just the joy of the game, and that's just something that I'm trying to, you know, give back to the youth here and just continuing to help them dream big.
1: In addition to on-court skill instruction, campers have the opportunity to take pictures with Shireman and receive autographs from the former Creighton standout and current NBA star. Taking the big stage at the Big Ten Media Days to open up the week where they laid out their goals within the conference, three of the four unanimous all-conference selections hail from Nebraska. Big Ten seems to think Nebraska is going to go four straight as far as winning a conference championship. Of course, they got the tournament now, so that'll be a different element. And seeing as Jake Bartecki joins us, Jake, expectations are high for Big Red.
3: They're high, and they know it. I mean, we had media days yesterday in Chicago, and I think, you know, Andy Jackson, Bergen Riley, and DBK kind of all played it close to the vest because I don't think they need to say anything. They don't need to prove to anybody that they are the best team in the Big Ten. I mean, they were already voted the preseason, you know, overall number one in the Big Ten. I think they'll be close to the top in the top 25 rankings when those are eventually released by the AVCA. But yeah, their expectations, I think, are to win the Big Ten because they've done nothing but since the freshman four have been there. And I think this year, they didn't talk about it a ton at media days, but I think they finally want to get that national championship. I think each of the last 3 years, at some point in the season, I said, that's a national championship winning team. And at each year, I think they were the favorite. They've run into the SEC over the past 2 years. They've run into Penn State. Maybe this is the year they get over the hump.
1: Harper Murray said it after the loss to Texas that they wanted to win the next three. They've come close. They've lost in the Final Four each of the last two seasons to the eventual national champion. We don't need to recap and rehash because those were just really tough pills to swallow, I'm sure, for all the fans and for the players themselves. But I don't think a Big Ten championship is the goal or the expectation. I think a national championship is, within that locker room, the expectation.
3: Yeah, I think the standard is probably, yeah. When I said the expectation, they expect to win the Big Ten championship, right? I mean, that's just they've done it the last 3 years. They expect to do it again this year. But last season, I mean, losing to A&M at home in the Elite Eight, I think that left a really, really bad taste in their mouth, especially because of some of the seniors over the past couple of seasons, last year and the year before, that deserved a national championship. I first one that comes to mind is Lexi Rodriguez. Then it's Becca Alec. And I just think that their inability to get it done has probably motivated the freshmen to kind of get them a national championship themselves, kind of in honor of those other seniors that didn't, because there were some good players, Merritt Beeson's another, that didn't get a national championship and deserved one.
1: Well, they've got a chance to get things going August 27th when they take on Florida.

0: And you got to look at the three-headed monster, so to speak, of Andy Jackson, Bergen Riley, Harper Murray. They are all candidates for the ABCA National Player of the Year. They're all unanimous choices for all Big Ten this year. I mean, outside of injury, that I would imagine there's very little that will slow these three down.
1: Yeah, I mean, the last 3 years have proved that there is nothing that really can slow them down, at least until you maybe run into an SEC or a really hot Penn State team at the end of the season. And even then, you look at those three had great performances in the postseason last year. Illness got to Bergen Riley, in the Elite Eight, and that was unfortunate. But I tell you what, I think this season they're playing with a chip on their shoulder. I mean, Bergen Riley, I think, is probably, if I had to pick any of the three, I think she'd be my pick to win the AVCA Player of the Year out of the most of them, because she's just done so many things that have not been done by setters in recent college volleyball. And not to mention, especially last year, she became a little more offensive as a setter.
0: I really like the idea that this opening weekend for Nebraska, as well as Penn State, SMU, and Florida, is going to be played for more than just a game. Like, amateur athletics is completely out the door. They are playing for $1 million. Now, I don't know how much of that money gets to go to the players themselves or if it's only to the program. And that part of it gets me a little squeamish because the players are the one playing the game. They should get a portion of the proceeds, in
1: I
0: my
1: bet
0: opinion.
1: they'll figure out a way to make that happen, don't
0: I would
1: you?
0: hope so. I don't know. I don't know. I mean, it's the wild. Nobody knows anything right now, and the
1: Yeah.
0: NCAA might not exist in about 2 years. I
1: Yeah,
0: mean, this
1: you
0: whole
1: never
0: thing
1: know.
0: is a calamity. But I hope that Nebraska knows, if they get the victory, of course, that they have a way to reward the girls for their play.
1: Yeah, especially if you go through with those four teams that are there, the three that, in addition to Nebraska, if they go in through and win that, they deserve it. I mean, point blank. I mean, those are four of the best teams in the nation, and I wouldn't rule out that that could be the final four as well. And so if you're able to kind of dominate like that, and I think Nebraska will probably win it, you should absolutely get some recognition. I mean, they rolled their way through the AVCA last year, and those four teams were all really elite as well.
0: Well, we'll see how it goes down. They have not made a TV designation for it, but it'll be a best of three rather than a best of five, and the winners will have to play a match later in the night. It's going to be a lot of fun.
1: Yeah, it will.
0: All right, as always, NCAA Jake Bartecki, thanks for the time.
1: Talk to you tomorrow, Dave.
2: Needed rain helping out a little bit, although we need a lot more to get out of the current drought much of the state is dealing with. How hopeful can we be over the next few days for more precipitation chances?
3: Today in Norfolk, expect patchy smoke with temperatures around 64 to 67 degrees this afternoon. Slight chance of showers and thunderstorms later, cooling to 58 degrees by midnight. Winds are mild from the north at up to 12 miles per hour. Looking at Kearney, expect isolated showers and thunderstorms with temperatures around 67 degrees this afternoon. Winds from the northeast at 15 miles per hour. Evening turns mostly cloudy, cooling to 59 degrees by mid. Moving west to Scott's Bluff, expect patchy smoke throughout the day with temperatures reaching a high of 75 degrees by mid-afternoon. Winds from the southeast at 10 to 15 miles per hour will persist, keeping conditions breezy. Minimal chance of precipitation. In the capital city today, expect a mix of rain showers and patchy smoke today with temperatures peaking at 78 degrees. Thunderstorms likely tonight, cooling to 63 degrees. Winds from the northeast at up to 14 miles per hour.
2: We'll be back with more weather forecasting in around 10 minutes right here on News Channel Nebraska. Special places in America when it comes to yesteryear. The Great Plains was the site where the East and the West came together and completed the first Continental Railroad. The Golden Spike was pounded into the final connection at Bailey Yard, and it has since grown to the world's largest inland port. Later this week, there's a unique opportunity to get on a train and explore some of the inspiring facts available only in North Platte.
4: It's very imperative to the Spike. It is our main fundraiser that we go through throughout the year. And it actually gets the rail fans up close and personal with the Bailey Yard tour. And that's what a lot of people come to Rail Days for, is to be able to go out there and to see Bailey Yard up close and personal.
2: The Bailey Yard tours are running Thursday through Saturday every 2 hours, starting at 9 a.m. and running through 5 p.m. for approximately 1 hour apiece. A VIP pass gets you ahead of the line, and for those who are

0: 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Kids who are part of summer school and an after-school program setting big goals before classes let out for the year, the reward was worth the effort. Students were looking to read as many books as they could, and the total surpassed 2,000 by more than 100. Because the kiddos crushed their goal, they got the reward of putting a pie in the face of community leaders. The four individuals willing to sit still while their mug was pelted with pie were Tina Maria Fernandez, the founder and executive director of Hope Esperanza. She was joined by Deputy Chief Kendall Allison of the North Platte Police Department, plus Lincoln County Sheriff Jerome Kramer. Finally, Ward 3 North Platte City Council member Brad Garrick. Their willingness to have fun likely spurred the kids on to get their reading goals completed over the summer months. People across the country were quick to help out Nebraskans who dealt with wildfires earlier this year. Now, one church in central Nebraska is unloading its supply storage for neighbors going through something similar. The Trinity Lutheran Church in Gothenburg is one of 17 storage sites across the country built by the North American Lutheran Church for crisis activation. They are hubs housed regionally in order to get supplies to an area on short notice. Southern Colorado experiencing strong wildfires, so some of the parishioners came together and formed a congregation line to stuff the truck.
1: The warehouse in Colorado has already been emptied, and so we, being the neighboring one, we are going to then send a lot of our materials there as well.
2: A lot of the churches will put a label on that says where it came from, which I think is really neat, because some of them are Missouri Synod churches. There's been churches around that aren't even Lutheran.
1: We have stuff from other churches in town. We got one of the other pastors here. People know this is what America's all about, is neighbors helping neighbors.
0: The church has delivered supplies to Omaha after the area was hit by tornadoes. They've also brought non-perishables and other items to northeast Nebraska and northwest Iowa after towns were flooded. This church typically expands to a 6 or 7 hour drive in times of need. Music and storytelling coming together in Kearney as a touring duo shared a taste of Scandinavian culture. The husband and wife duo behind Project Constellation performed traditional and modern Scandinavian music during a stop at the Kearney Public Library. The show mixing live music with stories about Swedish and Norwegian traditions, giving audiences a look at how Scandinavian culture has evolved over the years. The pair says what started as a one-time performance has grown into a tour with stops at venues across the Midwest.
3: What we like to say is that we kind of pick up where a lot of people here that have, you know, grandparents or great-grandparents who were settlers or whatnot, a lot of times it's as if music kind of or culture or anything kind of stopped sort of 1890, 1900, and we kind of pick up from there and bring it into the 2020s as we have songs that are even from the 2000s. What we've done is we've linked it a lot and we've kind of put it in context.
0: The duo says each performance is a little different, with songs and stories chosen to fit the audience. Project Constellation continues its Nebraska tour this week with a performance tomorrow at Jocelyn Castle in Omaha. Now, former Kearney High principal has a new job in southeast Nebraska. Jeff Gans introduced as the next principal for the Wilbur Claytonia Wolverines for grades 6 through 12. Gans had served as the head of KHS for 5 years. Back in February, Kearney Public Schools announced leadership changes, sharing Gans would no longer be principal at KHS and would become an assistant at Horizon Middle School. Gans placed his resignation from KHS in March. Responders across the state taking part in National Night Out, so long as the weather held off, including in southeast Nebraska. The Beatrice Police Department, Beatrice Fire and Rescue, and other area law enforcement entities battling the rain at Charles Park to take part in the national campaign to build stronger relationships with the communities they serve. Beatrice Police Chief Jay Murphy says it's an event BPD enjoys participating in every year.
4: Well, it's basically bringing the public and the police department together. As you see, we have a pretty big turnout as far as booths and everything like that. But it's just a night out that all the public can come, the kids can come, and just learn about all the different things and communities organizations we have in the community.
0: Brief rain shower forcing folks to go indoors for a little bit, packing the gym of the Beatrice Administration Building. Murphy says a strong relationship between law enforcement and the public is crucial for a community like Beatrice.
4: Oh, it's very important when it comes to people reporting crimes or even helping us as witnesses and things like that. Like I said, they just need to know that they can feel safe and they can walk up to us and talk to us anytime.
0: City officials approving the final contract payment on an upgrade to Ellis Street between 2nd and 3rd this summer. The payment of a little more than $400,000 to RL Teaming Construction was approved by the City Council. The dilapidated brick section of street was replaced with new concrete, parking streetlights, and plantings. It was a demonstration project and it could serve as a model for a planned revamping of Court Street downtown as part of a multi-million dollar federal grant. The new paving is located next to a new cancer memorial garden. As we previously reported on NCN, the garden is the first phase of a project by a leadership Beatrice class and the Beatrice Hospital Foundation, with support from the city and private business. Next on NCN, we're getting back into the weather mix as the storms keep popping up through all portions of Nebraska.
5: Tuesday brings a 62% chance of rain with temperatures reaching 68 degrees and lows around 55. Expect northeast winds at 15 miles per hour. Wednesday sees a slight increase in rain chances at 64%, with highs of 72 degrees and lows remaining steady at 55. Winds will calm to just 5 miles per hour. Thursday offers a break from the rain with only a 2% chance of precipitation. Temperatures rise to a warm 82 degrees, dipping to just 63 overnight. Friday continues the warming trend, hitting a high of 90 degrees under mostly clear skies. The low will be around 65, with southeast winds gently blowing. Saturday promises summer-like conditions as temperatures peak at a hot 92 degrees and drop slightly to a comfortable low of 66, moving north to Norfolk. Tuesday brings a mild day with a high of 68 degrees and a low of 55. Expect some north winds at 12 miles per hour, but only a slight chance of rain at 29%. Wednesday will be warmer, reaching up to 76 degrees with lows around 55. The skies remain mostly clear, and the chance of rain drops to just 10%. Thursday sees temperatures climbing further to a warm 84 degrees with minimal rain risk at just 1%. Overnight lows will be comfortable at around 64. Friday heats up significantly to reach a hot high of 90 degrees. Rain chances stay low at only about 10%, making it perfect for outdoor activities. Saturday continues the heat wave with another high of 90 degrees and slightly higher. Overnight lows near 67. There's still little chance for rain. Looking at Lincoln. Tuesday brings a 52% chance of rain, with temperatures reaching 79 degrees and dipping to 62 at night. Winds from the northeast at 14 miles per hour. Wednesday sees increased rain chances at 69%. Cooler with highs of 73 and lows around 59 degrees. Winds ease slightly, coming from the northeast. Thursday offers a break from rain, mostly sunny skies expected with temperatures rising to a pleasant 82 degrees. Friday remains mostly dry with just a slight chance of showers. Expect warm conditions as temperatures climb to 88 degrees. Saturday promises plenty of sunshine and warmth, peaking at a hot 91 degrees, perfect for outdoor activities.
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0: Sorry, hackers. And when you

0: Nebraska Corn Board and the different committees and events that you've been a part of. How do you plan to pull that to set your list, kind of your bucket list of what you'd like to see accomplished in the next year?
1: Well, I think my priorities are definitely USMCA. That's at the forefront of everyone in the U.S. because that is Mexico and Canada are number one and number two as far as our ag trade. But then again, you know, help with the sorghum and barley. I mean, there's certain things that we cannot do. We cannot lobby the U.S. government, you know, but we can go overseas and promote and talk to their government officials the benefits of, you know, the U.S. sorghum and barley crop and, you know, stuff like that. So I'm really hopeful that we get this going back on track again, because especially the barley guys are really suffering. So I think that needs to be a priority. Our buyers are so happy to meet their suppliers. Mm-hmm. You know, it comes from the farm. It's personable. The rest of the world knows what farming is. I mean, you can go overseas and you can talk agriculture to just about anybody because they all understand where their food comes
0: from. Jay Ryan is joining us today, who is the new chairman of the U.S. Grains and Bioproducts Council. I'm Susan Littlefield reporting.
2: Joe Biden to mention Joe, while citing the lawlessness Biden created, still wants to be a representative for the Democratic ticket. William Forbes has taken his case to the courts with a lawsuit calling the running of Cindy Burbank in the primary a sham candidate and hijacking the election, according to initial filings. Attorneys for Forbes are requesting he be placed on the ballot in lieu of Burbank, having her name removed, court records show. Forbes has filed a motion asking for this case to be expedited, citing the deadline of September 1st for a name to be entered by the Democrats. His team says must be filled. Orthopedic surgeon has had his license revoked for at least 2 years. The Nebraska Attorney General's office announcing the disciplinary action levied against Stephen Shannon. He was accused of sexually harassing several physician's assistants at after-hours events, quizzed them with sexual questions, and allegedly touched numerous women in an unprofessional manner. Shannon was fired by Brian Health in Lincoln last year and has denied the allegations. Along with the revocation, he must pay $20,000, the highest amount allowed by state law, according to the AG. If he wants to be reinstated after 2 years, Shannon must make full payment, along with getting approved by the Nebraska Board of Medicine and Surgery, plus the Nebraska Department of Health and Human Services. Raising concerns about the initial questioning and investigation done by authorities in a Dawson County first-degree murder trial. The prosecution says 34-year-old Arist Rodriguez Linares pointed to a couch when an officer asked him where the gun was. Officer Evans allegedly saw it in a couch crevice in the direction the man pointed, according to court records. The defense says it was a non-verbal statement, while the state believes it was made freely and voluntarily. The defense adds Rodriguez Linares made no other statements or confessions from there on. Another point of interest is the investigative process being done, with the defense questioning a shell casing being run over by Michael Farinas, trying to decipher a timeline of when the shooting took place. Rodriguez Linares has 3 Class 1 felony counts he has pleaded not guilty to. The trial is scheduled to run through next week. A man is facing multiple felony charges following an alleged domestic violence incident. 34-year-old Jesus Vasquez appeared in Buffalo County Court earlier this week. He's charged with terroristic threats, use of a deadly weapon to commit a felony, among other charges. According to the criminal complaint, prosecutors allege Vasquez threatened and assaulted a woman and used a knife while committing a felony. Other court documents are sealed in the case. A judge setting bond at $200,000, 10%, and ordered Vasquez to have no contact with the alleged victim. His preliminary hearing is scheduled for August 18th.
3: This afternoon, expect a chance of showers and thunderstorms with temperatures around 67 degrees. Winds will be from the northeast at 13 miles per hour. As we move into the evening, showers become less likely, with mostly cloudy skies and temperatures dropping to 65 degrees. Winds will ease slightly. Wednesday brings a mix of sun and clouds with a high of 76 degrees. A slight chance of rain remains. Thursday looks pleasant with sunny skies and warmer temperatures.

0: temperatures reaching up to 82 degrees. Friday continues the warming trend, hitting a high of 88 degrees under mostly clear skies. Saturday heats up further to a hot 90 degrees. Expect mainly sunny conditions throughout the day. Sunday rounds off the weekend on a warm note at 91 degrees, staying dry with plenty of sunshine. Looking at Beatrice. Good afternoon. Expect a chance of showers and thunderstorms with temperatures around 80 degrees. Winds will be from the northeast at 9 to 13 miles per hour. As we move into the evening, slight chances of showers continue with temps dropping to the mid-70s. Northeast winds remain steady at about 14 miles per hour. Wednesday brings a higher chance of rain at 63%, with highs reaching only up to 74 degrees and lows around 60. Thursday looks pleasant, mostly sunny skies with just a slight chance of rain, highs near 82 degrees. Friday sees an increase in temperatures up to 88 degrees, but there's also a moderate chance for some showers. Saturday heats up further to a sizzling high of 92 degrees under mostly clear skies. Minimal rain expected. Sunday continues the warm trend with highs soaring to about 93 degrees. Slight chances for any precipitation. Moving to the west, in Scotts Bluff. This afternoon, expect patchy smoke with temperatures around 75 degrees. Winds from the southeast at 10 miles per hour will persist. Into the evening, temperatures will dip to the mid-60s with continued patchy smoke and southeast winds at 15 miles per hour. Wednesday brings a slight chance of rain at 10%, highs reaching 81 degrees and lows of 58. Thursday will be sunny and warm with no rain expected. Highs soar to a hot 95 degrees. Friday continues the heat wave, peaking at a scorching 97 degrees under clear skies. Saturday remains dry as temperatures climb to a sweltering high of 100 degrees. Sunday looks even hotter with highs hitting an intense 102 degrees. Stay hydrated.
1: Dan Osborne says he's one of us,
2: but his campaign is about enriching himself.
3: Osborne and his wife funneled campaign money into shady companies they control.
1: Nearly $500,000
2: right into Osborne's pockets.
1: Some of that money was raised with Dana Chasen,
3: a man accused of trafficking girls for Jeffrey Epstein.
1: Dan Osborne is gonna change Washington? Give me a break. Dan Osborne's just in it for himself.
3: For himself.
2: Osborne's just in it for himself.
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0: soccer program is hosting the Omaha Mavericks in a scrimmage as part of Norfolk Soccer Fest Saturday at Norfolk Veterans Memorial Park. The event begins at 5:30 in the evening with free hot dogs while they last and long games for fans of all ages. The scrimmage between the Hawks and the Mavs kicking off at 7:30 in the evening. Northeast has qualified for the national tournament in each of the last four seasons, a run including the program's first national championship in school history at the 2024 NJCAA Men's Soccer Championship. The Hawks and Mavs met in Omaha last season, and the two teams will renew the matchup in Norfolk this time around. Can NCN your choice for coverage of local stories mattering to you. 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
0: Thanks for joining us on News Channel Nebraska. Coming up this hour on NCN, the dry conditions out west, coupled with storms moving through the area, result in numerous wildfires sparking up in Lincoln County. Nasty storms hitting several different regions of Nebraska in May have now gotten clearance at the federal level to help pay for the cleanup associated with them. A group of kids in northeast Nebraska are taking the idea of a lemonade stand to the next level. A special experience for kids who put in the time to do schoolwork when classes were out pays off as they toss pies into the faces of leaders from the North Platte area. One of the best basketball talents to ever get out of Nebraska and reach the NBA continues to come back home and teach the next generation about the game they all love. Storms reaching Kearney last night and the clouds hung around into the daytime hours. Lo and behold, more lightning and rain. For the first time this hour, we get a look at the conditions outside across Nebraska.
2: Today in Norfolk, expect patchy smoke with temperatures around 64 to 67 degrees this afternoon. Slight chance of showers and thunderstorms later, cooling to 58 degrees by midnight. Winds are mild from the north at up to 12 miles per hour. Looking at Kearney, expect isolated showers and thunderstorms with temperatures around 67 degrees this afternoon. Winds from the northeast at 15 miles per hour. Evening turns mostly cloudy, cooling to 59 degrees by mid. Moving west to Scott's Bluff. Expect patchy smoke throughout the day with temperatures reaching a high of 75 degrees by mid-afternoon. Winds from the southeast at 10 to 15 miles per hour will persist, keeping conditions breezy. Minimal chance of precipitation. In the capital city today, expect a mix of rain showers and patchy smoke today with temperatures peaking at 78 degrees. Thunderstorms likely tonight, cooling to 63 degrees. Winds from the northeast at up to 14 miles per hour.
0: We'll get back later for a longer version of the forecast. For the time being, we're touching on all the top stories from around the state. Well, Nebraska City Council has decided to do away with those license plate reading cameras they had installed. The Ord City Council passed a vote to remove the flock cameras from around town, according to a post from the Ord Police Department. OPD says they do agree with the cameras being highly effective for law enforcement in finding vehicles potentially associated with criminal activity. Police in Ord also understand the complex privacy concerns and say it would warrant a national conversation. OPD says they will move forward protecting citizens by using strategies in line with trust and the community consensus. Storms moving through Nebraska, packing a punch and flaming up several fires in Lincoln County. At least one of three fires popping up this morning around North Platte, according to the city fire department. Crews were called a little after 10:15 a.m. to a fire after lightning blasted a cottonwood tree. Our news partners at KNOP learned the electricity sparked a nearby hay bale, and it was put out quickly, limiting the damage. A second situation was detected near a home across the road as they put out the first small fire, and it appeared another cottonwood took

0: took a shot of juice from the heavens, with the flames spreading to a nearby shed. There were also small fires around South Knoll Road near Highway 23 and Fear Road about a mile west of Highway 25 during the daytime hours. Authorities have identified the man who died in a crash yesterday in Hershey. The Lincoln County Sheriff's Office says they were called to an area between Sutherland and Paxton at around 2 o'clock central. A pickup truck heading east was driven by 75-year-old James Ward of Hershey. Ward crossed the center line and hit the side of a semi going the opposite direction, according to authorities. Officials say the impact spun the pickup into a ditch and rolled onto the driver, who was pronounced deceased at the scene. The semi, driven by Taylor Manley of Beaver City, overturned onto the back of another vehicle parked at an address near the crash. Manley had minor scrapes and was otherwise uninjured. Authorities have identified a Lincoln woman as the passenger killed in a crash involving a semi hauling anhydrous ammonia last week. The Gage County Sheriff's Office says 81-year-old Joyce White died in the collision. The wreck happened on Thursday along U.S. Highway 136 south of Beatrice. Authorities say a car pulled into the path of a northbound semi, causing the crash. Gage County officials say White was a passenger in the car. The driver was airlifted to a Lincoln hospital. Their condition has not been updated. The driver of the semi was not hurt. Financial reinforcements are forthcoming for 8 Nebraska counties suffering widespread storm damage earlier this year. Jefferson, Thayer, Nemaha, Fillmore, and Gage counties were among the sections of southeast Nebraska most severely affected by unprecedented severe storms the weekend before Memorial Day. They joined Buffalo, Howard, and Thurston. Now help is on the way. FEMA approved the emergency declaration for public assistance filed by the state on June 17th. The financial help means recovery efforts will start soon.
1: Then we can start moving forward on fixing things if things hadn't been fixed. Mm-hmm. Especially these communities that might not have burned, and I haven't heard from anybody, so anybody that hasn't burned their pile. I know the city of Fairbury wants to move forward with their tree piles and that, because every time I've hauled stuff down there, it just keeps getting bigger and bigger.
0: Mm-hmm. FEMA says the declaration provides for assistance for emergency work and the repair or replacement of disaster damage facilities. This particular declaration will send reinforcements to those 8 counties affected by straight line winds, tornadoes, and flooding.
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0: 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And as NCN's Brendan Flood reports, they're making a difference in the community.
6: Young entrepreneurs took the streets Tuesday as part of Norfolk's annual Lemonade Camp. 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
7: How it ties in to not only, you know, how to market and grow a business and why that's all important, but also why it's important to give back.
6: Campers work in groups to advertise their stands and sell lemonade, with all proceeds benefiting a youth-focused nonprofit. 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

0: gonna donate the money to people.
1: Despite heavy rain creating an extra challenge this year, campers still made sales while practicing communication, teamwork, and customer service.
2: None of them are ever interested in, oh, do we get to keep that money? They're all super excited to know that, like, who do we get to donate the money to? Like, who are we giving back to this year? And so I think that's like a huge part of it.
1: Each year, organizers choose a different youth-focused nonprofit to receive the proceeds. Last year's camp raised more than $650 for the Norfolk Fire Department's Junior Fund, and organizers hope this year's young entrepreneurs will make another big impact. In Norfolk, Brendan Flood, News Channel Nebraska.
3: The city is being formed to address the future of housing in one northeast Nebraska city. The Norfolk City Council voting to establish a new Citizens Housing Task Force. Officials say it's an advisory committee reviewing what's on the books in city code now and finding ways to make housing development more easy and cost-effective for developers. City Council members said there was a lot of interest from Norfolk residents in joining this new committee.
4: There's been, some hardship when it comes to remodeling, and we all get to sit down and talk about what we can possibly do to make it better.
3: Norfolk City Clerk says the group will be made up of 12 voting members, consisting of contractors, builders, and realtors. Area Chamber of Commerce selecting its next president and CEO. Julie Snyder will officially take over later this month following a nationwide search. She's leading Nebraska's third largest Chamber of Commerce, representing about 900 businesses across Buffalo County. Snyder says Kearney's strong chamber reputation and engaged business community drew her to the position.
5: What led me to Kearney was the 5-star accreditation and the great foundation that the chamber already has. The retention of our membership base here in Kearney, the friendliness and the support that the chamber has is very energizing for me. So making this leap and coming to Kearney is very exciting.
3: Snyder brings nearly 30 years of chamber experience to the position. She says her first priority is getting to know local businesses and learning how the chamber can help them grow.
5: My main goal is to meet the community and meet our members, learn about their growth and their goals and how the chamber can support them.
3: Snyder officially begins August 24th. The chamber says there will be chances for the community to meet its new CEO in the coming weeks. Political debate scheduled for two of the leading candidates from Nebraska in the upcoming junior U.S. Senate race. News Channel Nebraska will be the proud home of the upcoming verbal duel between Republican Senator Pete Ricketts and Independent Dan Osborne. Ricketts has posted his commitment several times on social media about participating at the Big Iron Event Center in the heart of the Fauna Park campus on September 1st. Osborne says he looks forward to getting in front of Nebraska voters to share the differences between the two candidates. NCN will be televising the debate live from Grand Island to a statewide audience. I'll be serving as the moderator along with a panel of journalists from the Nebraska Examiner, the Omaha World Herald, the Flatwater Free Press, and NCN's Casey Wannenberg.
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14: Tuesday brings a 62% chance of rain with temperatures reaching 68 degrees and lows around 55. Expect northeast winds at 15 miles per hour. Wednesday sees a slight increase in rain chances at 64%, with highs of 72 degrees and lows remaining steady at 55. Winds will calm to just 5 miles per hour. Thursday offers a break from the rain with only a 2% chance of precipitation. Temperatures rise to a warm 82 degrees, dipping to just 63 overnight. Friday continues the warming trend, hitting a high of 90 degrees under mostly clear skies. The low will be around 65, with southeast winds gently blowing. Saturday promises summer-like conditions as temperatures peak at a hot 92 degrees and drop slightly to a comfortable low of 66, moving north to Norfolk. Tuesday brings a mild day with a high of 68 degrees and a low of 55. Expect some north winds at 12 miles per hour, but only a slight chance of rain at 29%. Wednesday will be warmer, reaching up to 76 degrees with lows around 55. The skies remain mostly clear, and the chance of rain drops to just 10%. Thursday sees temperatures climbing further to a warm 84 degrees with minimal rain risk at just 1%. Overnight lows will be comfortable at around 64. Friday heats up significantly to reach a hot high of 90 degrees. Rain chances stay low at only about 10%, making it perfect for outdoor activities. Saturday continues the heat wave with another high of 90 degrees and slightly higher. Overnight lows near 67. There's still little chance for rain. Looking at Lincoln. Tuesday brings a 52% chance of rain, with temperatures reaching 79 degrees and dipping to 62 at night. Winds from the northeast at 14 miles per hour. Wednesday sees increased rain chances at 69%, cooler with highs of 73 and lows around 59 degrees. Winds ease slightly, coming from the northeast. Thursday offers a break from rain, mostly sunny skies expected with temperatures rising to a pleasant 82 degrees. Friday remains mostly dry with just a slight chance of showers. Expect warm conditions as temperatures climb to 88 degrees. Saturday promises plenty of sunshine and warmth, peaking at a hot 91 degrees, perfect for outdoor activities.
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3: $1,300 t-shirts hanging in a park, each one with a word from the Declaration of Independence. It's what people experienced in Rushville this weekend, and it's all about sparking conversation. As NCN's Casey Weinberg shows us, it's doing its job.
4: This was a unique sight sure to catch your eye in Rushville, Nebraska.
5: The Declaration.
4: More than 1,300 t-shirts hanging across the town park.
5: 13.
4: Each with a word from the Declaration of Independence.
6: I really believe that the document is a living document. I really think that it's alive, and it's not set in history. It's not set 250 years ago. It's still part of our lives in an incredible way.
4: Mel Ziegler with the Sandhills Institute helped lead this project called Self-Evident. People from all 50 states and U.S. territories wrote a word from the founding document that was printed on a shirt.
6: Whether you're wealthy, you're poor, you're, you know, middle class or whatever, everybody wears t-shirts, everybody. It's just part of who we are. It's part of the American culture. So my thought was that that was where the voice was most heard.
4: The art installation was part of a larger gathering Sunday that also included food, music, and community conversation. Rushville hosted the first of 12 events across the country called Why We Gather, encouraging people to reflect on the founding document.
6: It wasn't a perfect document, and if it's not a perfect document, then there's always a chance that maybe some things can be corrected, maybe some things we can have conversations about possibilities in the future.
4: For every word submitted, one t-shirt became part of the installation.
5: I got on and I got and.
4: And a second shirt with that same word was given to the participant to wear.
7: It's always important to put emphasis on what our relatives did, what they had to go through to settle the country, to develop this into what we are today. Mm-hmm.
4: Sisters Nancy Strong of Rushville and Joan Patterson of Custer, South Dakota, have a direct connection to this history.
8: Great, great, great, great. Great-grandfather. We're thinking five greats.
4: Their ancestor, Abraham Clark, was one of the 56 signers of the Declaration of Independence. He also served as a sheriff, became a self-taught lawyer, and held roles in government.
8: This has kind of brought me to being very appreciative and kind of took me up when I was hearing all the things and, you know, that he was, you know, involved with and what he did for our country.
4: Today, these sisters hope that events like this...
5: It's pretty fun.
4: Are a reminder that the words written 250 years ago
5: necessary
4: still carry meaning today.
5: Among
4: in Rushville, Casey Weinberg, News Channel, Nebraska.
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8: This afternoon, expect a chance of showers and thunderstorms with temperatures around 67 degrees. Winds will be from the northeast at 13 miles per hour. As we move into the evening, showers become less likely, with mostly cloudy skies and temperatures dropping to 65 degrees. Winds will ease slightly. Wednesday brings a mix of sun and clouds with a high of 76 degrees. A slight chance of rain remains. Thursday looks pleasant with sunny skies and warmer temperatures reaching up to 82 degrees. Friday continues the warming trend, hitting a high of 88 degrees under mostly clear skies. Saturday heats up further to a hot 90 degrees. Expect mainly sunny conditions throughout the day. Sunday rounds off the weekend on a warm note at 91 degrees, staying dry with plenty of sunshine. Looking at Beatrice. Good afternoon. Expect a chance of showers and thunderstorms with temperatures around 80 degrees. Winds will be from the northeast at 9 to 13 miles per hour. As we move into the evening, slight chances of showers continue with temps dropping to the mid-70s. Northeast winds remain steady at about 14 miles per hour. Wednesday brings a higher chance of rain at 63%, with highs reaching only up to 74 degrees and lows around 60. Thursday looks pleasant, mostly sunny skies with just a slight chance of rain, highs near 82 degrees. Friday sees an increase in temperatures up to 88 degrees, but there's also a moderate chance for some showers. Saturday heats up further to a sizzling high of 92 degrees under mostly clear skies. Minimal rain expected. Sunday continues the warm trend with highs soaring to about 93 degrees. Slight chances for any precipitation. Moving to the west, in Scotts Bluff. This afternoon, expect patchy smoke with temperatures around 75 degrees. Winds from the southeast at 10 miles per hour will persist. Into the evening, temperatures will dip to the mid-60s with continued patchy smoke and southeast winds at 15 miles per hour. Wednesday brings a slight chance of rain at 10%, highs reaching 81 degrees and lows of 58. Thursday will be sunny and warm with no rain expected. Highs soar to a hot 95 degrees. Friday continues the heat wave, peaking at a scorching 97 degrees under clear skies. Saturday remains dry as temperatures climb to a sweltering high of 100 degrees. Sunday looks even hotter with highs hitting an intense 102 degrees. Stay hydrated.
9: Thick Scar, Baylor Shireman returning.

0: to Central Nebraska this week to help inspire the next generation of basketball players. Shireman hosting a youth hoops camp at Hastings High School in partnership with 308 Hoops Central and the Hastings YMCA. The camp bringing in almost 140 kids from 3rd grade through 12th. Shireman said returning home to work with young athletes is one of his favorite parts of the offseason.
1: Growing up around the area, it's always fun to be able to come back and give back to the youth. And my fondest memories of growing up is just the joy of the game. And that's just something that I'm trying to, you know, give back to the youth here and just continuing to help them dream big.
0: In addition to on-court skill instruction, campers have the opportunity to take pictures with Shireman and receive autographs from the former Creighton standout and current NBA star. Taking the big stage at the Big Ten Media Days to open up the week where they laid out their goals within the conference, 3 of the 4 unanimous all-conference selections hail from Nebraska.
2: Big Ten seems to think Nebraska is going to go 4 straight as far as winning a conference championship. Of course, they got the tournament now, so that'll be a different element. And seeing as Jake Bartecki joins us, Jake, expectations are high for Big Red.
3: They're high, and they know it. I mean, we had media days yesterday in Chicago, and I think, you know, Andy Jackson, Bergen Riley, and DBK kind of all played it close to the vest because I don't think they need to say anything. They don't need to prove to anybody that they are the best team in the Big Ten. I mean, they were already voted the preseason, you know, overall number one in the Big Ten. I think they'll be close to the top in the top 25 rankings when those are eventually released by the AVCA. But yeah, their expectations, I think, are to win the Big Ten because they've done nothing but since the freshman four have been there. And I think this year, they didn't talk about it a ton at media days, but I think they finally want to get that national championship. I think each of the last 3 years, at some point in the season, I said, that's a national championship winning team. And at each year, I think they were the favorite. They've run into the SEC over the past 2 years. They've run into Penn State. Maybe this is the year they get over the hump.
2: Harper Murray said it after the loss to Texas that they wanted to win the next 3. They've come close. They've lost in the Final Four each of the last 2 seasons to the eventual national champion. We don't need to recap and rehash because those were just really tough pills to swallow, I'm sure, for all the fans and for the players themselves. But I don't think a Big Ten championship is the goal or the expectation. I think a national championship is, within that locker room, the expectation.
3: Yeah, I think the standard is probably, yeah. When I said the expectation, they expect to win the Big Ten championship, right? I mean, that's just they've done it the last 3 years. They expect to do it again this year. But last season, I mean, losing to A&M at home in the Elite Eight, I think that left a really, really bad taste in their mouth, especially because of some of the seniors over the past couple of seasons, last year and the year before, that deserved a national championship. I first one that comes to mind is Lexi Rodriguez. Then it's Becca Alec. And I just think that their inability to get it done has probably motivated the freshmen to kind of get them a national championship themselves, kind of in honor of those other seniors that didn't, because there were some good players, Merritt Beeson's another, that didn't get a national championship and deserved one.
2: Well, they've got a chance to get things going August 27th when they take on Florida. And you got to look at the three-headed monster, so to speak, of Andy Jackson, Bergen Riley, Harper Murray. They are all candidates for the ABCA National Player of the Year. They're all unanimous choices for all Big Ten this year. I mean, outside of injury, I would imagine there's very little that will slow these three down.
3: Yeah, I mean, the last 3 years have proved that there is nothing that really can slow them down, at least until you maybe run into an SEC or a really hot Penn State team at the end of the season. And even then, you know, you look at those three had great performances in the postseason last year. Illness got to Bergen Riley, you know, in the Elite Eight, and that was unfortunate. But I tell you what, I think this season they're playing with a chip on their shoulder. I mean, Bergen Riley, I think, is probably, if I had to pick any of the three, I think she'd be my pick to win the AVCA Player of the Year out of the most of them, because she's just done so many things that have not been done by setters in recent college volleyball. And not to mention, especially last year, she became a little more offensive as a setter.
2: I really like the idea that this opening weekend for Nebraska, as well as Penn State, SMU, and Florida, is going to be played for more than just a game. Like, amateur athletics is completely out the door. They are playing for $1 million. Now, I don't know how much of that money gets to go to the players themselves or if it's only to the program. And that part of it gets me a little squeamish because the players are the one playing the game. They should get a portion of the proceeds.
3: I bet they'll figure out a way to make that happen, don't you?
2: I would hope so. I don't know. I don't know. I mean,

0: the wild. Nobody knows anything right now, and the NCAA might not exist in about 2 years.
1: Yeah, I mean, you never know.
0: It's a calamity. But I hope that Nebraska knows, if they get the victory, of course, that they have a way to reward the girls for their play.
1: Yeah, especially if you go through with those four teams that are there, the three that, you know, in addition to Nebraska, if they go in through and win that, they deserve it. I mean, point blank. I mean, those are four of the best teams in the nation. And, you know, I wouldn't rule out that that could be the final four as well. And so if you're able to kind of dominate like that, and I think Nebraska will probably win it, you should absolutely get some recognition. I mean, they rolled their way through the AVCA last year, and those four teams were all really elite as well.
0: Well, we'll see how it goes down. They have not made a TV designation for it, but it'll be a best of three rather than a best of five, and the winners will have to play a match later in the night. It's going to be a lot of fun.
1: Yeah, it will.
0: All right, as always, NCAA's Jake Bartecki. Thanks for the time.
1: Talk to you tomorrow, Dave.
2: Needed rain helping out a little bit, although we need a lot more to get out of the current drought much of the state is dealing with. How hopeful can we be over the next few days for more precipitation chances?
3: Today in Norfolk, expect patchy smoke with temperatures around 64 to 67 degrees this afternoon. Slight chance of showers and thunderstorms later, cooling to 58 degrees by midnight. Winds are mild from the north at up to 12 miles per hour. Looking at Kearney, expect isolated showers and thunderstorms with temperatures around 67 degrees this afternoon. Winds from the northeast at 15 miles per hour. Evening turns mostly cloudy, cooling to 59 degrees by mid. Moving west to Scott's Bluff, expect patchy smoke throughout the day with temperatures reaching a high of 75 degrees by mid-afternoon. Winds from the southeast at 10 to 15 miles per hour will persist, keeping conditions breezy. Minimal chance of precipitation. In the capital city today, expect a mix of rain showers and patchy smoke today with temperatures peaking at 78 degrees. Thunderstorms likely tonight, cooling to 63 degrees. Winds from the northeast at up to 14 miles per hour.
2: We'll be back with more weather forecasting in around 10 minutes right here on News Channel Nebraska. Special places in America when it comes to yesteryear. The Great Plains was the site where the East and the West came together and completed the first Continental Railroad. The Golden Spike was pounded into the final connection at Bailey Yard, and it has since grown to the world's largest inland port. Later this week, there's a unique opportunity to get on a train and explore some of the inspiring facts available only in North Platte.
4: It's very imperative to the Spike. It is our main fundraiser that we go through throughout the year, and it actually gets the rail fans up close and personal with the Bailey Yard tour, and that's what a lot of people come to Rail Days for, is to be able to go out there and to see Bailey Yard up close and personal.
2: The Bailey Yard tours are running Thursday through Saturday every 2 hours, starting at 9 a.m. and running through 5 p.m. for approximately 1 hour apiece. 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Kids who are part of summer school in an after-school program setting big goals before classes let out for the year, the reward was worth the effort. Students were looking to read as many books as they could, and the total surpassed 2,000 by more than 100. Because the kiddos crushed their goal, they got the reward of putting a pie in the face of community leaders. The four individuals willing to sit still while their mug was pelted with pie were Tina Maria Fernandez, the founder and executive director of Hope Esperanza. She was joined by Deputy Chief Kendall Allison of the North Platte Police Department, plus Lincoln County Sheriff Jerome Kramer. Finally, Ward 3 North Platte City Council member Brad Garrick. Their willingness to have fun likely spurred the kids on to get their reading goals completed over the summer months. People across the country were quick to help out Nebraskans who dealt with wildfires earlier this year. Now, one church in central Nebraska is unloading its supply storage for our neighbors going through something similar. The Trinity Lutheran Church in Gothenburg is one of 17 storage sites across the country built by the North American Lutheran Church for crisis activation. They are hubs housed regionally in order to get supplies to an area on short notice. Southern Colorado experiencing strong wildfires, so some of the parishioners came together and formed a congregation line to stuff the truck.
5: The warehouse in Colorado has already been emptied. And so we

0: being the neighboring one, we are going to then send a lot of our materials there as well.
1: A lot of the churches will put a label on that says where it came from, which I think is really neat, because some of them are Missouri Synod churches. There's been churches around that aren't even Lutheran.
0: We have stuff from other churches in town. We got one of the other pastors here. People know this is what America's all about, is neighbors helping neighbors.
2: The church has delivered supplies to Omaha after the area was hit by tornadoes. They've also brought non-perishables and other items to northeast Nebraska and northwest Iowa after towns were flooded. This church typically expands to a 6 or 7 hour drive in times of need. Music and storytelling coming together in Kearney as a touring duo shared a taste of Scandinavian culture. The husband and wife duo behind Project Constellation performed traditional and modern Scandinavian music during a stop at the Kearney Public Library. The show mixing live music with stories about Swedish and Norwegian traditions, giving audiences a look at how Scandinavian culture has evolved over the years. The pair says what started as a one-time performance has grown into a tour with stops at venues across the Midwest.
3: What we like to say is that we kind of pick up where a lot of people here that have, you know, grandparents or great-grandparents who were settlers or whatnot, a lot of times it's as if music kind of or culture or anything kind of stopped sort of 1890, 1900, and we kind of pick up from there and bring it into the 2020s as we have songs that are even from the 2000s. What we've done is we've, you know, we've linked it a lot and we've kind of put it in context.
2: The duo says each performance is a little different, with songs and stories chosen to fit the audience. Project Constellation continues its Nebraska tour this week with a performance tomorrow at Jocelyn Castle in Omaha. Now, former Kearney High principal has a new job in southeast Nebraska. Jeff Gans introduced as the next principal for the Wilbur Claytonia Wolverines for grades 6 through 12. Gans had served as the head of KHS for 5 years. Back in February, Kearney Public Schools announced leadership changes, sharing Gans would no longer be principal at KHS and would become an assistant at Horizon Middle School. Gans placed his resignation from KHS in March. Responders across the state taking part in National Night Out, so long as the weather held off, including in southeast Nebraska. The Beatrice Police Department, Beatrice Fire and Rescue, and other area law enforcement entities battling the rain at Charles Park to take part in the national campaign to build stronger relationships with the communities they serve. Beatrice Police Chief Jay Murphy says it's an event BPD enjoys participating in every year.
4: Well, it's basically bringing the public and the police department together. As you see, we have a big, pretty big turnout as far as booths and everything like that. But yeah, it's just a night out that all the public can come, the kids can come, and just learn about all the different things and communities we are, organizations we have in the community.
2: Brief rain shower forcing folks to go indoors for a little bit, packing the gym of the Beatrice Administration Building. Murphy says a strong relationship between law enforcement and the public is crucial for a community like Beatrice.
4: Oh, it's very important when it comes to people reporting crimes or even helping us as witnesses and things like that. Like I said, they just need to know that they can feel safe and they can walk up to us and talk to us anytime.
2: Beatrice City officials approving the final contract payment on an upgrade to Ellis Street between 2nd and 3rd. This summer, the payment of a little more than $400,000 to RL Teaming Construction was approved by the City Council. The dilapidated brick section of street was replaced with new concrete, parking streetlights, and plantings. It was a demonstration project and it could serve as a model for a planned revamping of Court Street downtown as part of a multi-million dollar federal grant. The new paving is located next to a new cancer memorial garden. As we previously reported on NCN, the garden is the first phase of a project by a leadership Beatrice class and the Beatrice Hospital Foundation, with support from the city and private business. Next on NCN, we're getting back into the weather mix as the storms keep popping up through all portions of Nebraska.
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8: I think the training program that we offer with the trainers going out to the local high schools is very unique to this area. 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
11: 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I'm Susan Littlefield with the American Ag Network, and Jay Reiners joins us now. 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
11: Exciting opportunities happening for one Nebraska producer who was recently with the Nebraska Corn Board and farming up until recent. I'm Susan Littlefield with the American Ag Network, and Jay Reiners joins us now. Jay, of course, was recently elected as chairman of the U.S. Grains and Bioproducts Council just last week in Milwaukee, Wisconsin. So I think first and foremost, Jay, I was going to ask you, Jay, how do you plan to pull from your experience on the Nebraska Corn Board and the different committees and events that you've been a part of? How do you plan to pull that to set your list, kind of your bucket list of what you'd like to see accomplished in the next year?
19: Well, I think my priorities are definitely USMCA. That's at the forefront of everyone in the U.S. because that is, they're, Mexico and Canada are number one and number two as far as our ag trade. But then again, you know, help with the sorghum and barley. I mean, there's certain things that we cannot do. We cannot lobby the U.S. government, you know, but we can go overseas and promote and talk to their government officials

0: farming is. I mean, you can go overseas and you can talk agriculture to just about anybody because they all understand where their food comes
1: from. Jay Reiner is joining us today, who is the new chairman of the U.S. Grains and Bioproducts Council. I'm Susan Littlefield reporting.
2: Seen on video calling President Joe Biden Dementia Joe while citing the lawlessness Biden created, still wants to be a representative for the Democratic ticket. William Forbes has taken his case to the courts with a lawsuit calling the running of Cindy Burbank in the primary a sham candidate and hijacking the election, according to initial filings. Attorneys for Forbes are requesting he be placed on the ballot in lieu of Burbank, having her name removed, court records show. Forbes has filed a motion asking for this case to be expedited, citing the deadline of September 1st for a name to be entered by the Democrats. His team says must be filled. Orthopedic surgeon has had his license revoked for at least 2 years. The Nebraska Attorney General's office announcing the disciplinary action levied against Stephen Shannon. He was accused of sexually harassing several physicians' assistants at after-hours events, quizzed them with sexual questions, and allegedly touched numerous women in an unprofessional manner. Shannon was fired by Brian Health in Lincoln last year and has denied the allegations. Along with the revocation, he must pay $20,000, the highest amount allowed by state law, according to the AG. If he wants to be reinstated after 2 years, Shannon must make full payment, along with getting approved by the Nebraska Board of Medicine and Surgery, plus the Nebraska Department of Health and Human Services. Raising concerns about the initial questioning and investigation done by authorities in a Dawson County first-degree murder trial. The prosecution says 34-year-old Arist Rodriguez Linares pointed to a couch when an officer asked him where the gun was. Officer Evans allegedly saw it in a couch crevice in the direction the man pointed, according to court records. The defense says it was a non-verbal statement, while the state believes it was made freely and voluntarily. The defense adds Rodriguez Linares made no other statements or confessions from there on. Another point of interest is the investigative process being done, with the defense questioning a shell casing being run over by Michael Farinas, trying to decipher a timeline of when the shooting took place. Rodriguez Linares has 3 Class 1 felony counts he has pleaded not guilty to. The trial is scheduled to run through next week. A man is facing multiple felony charges following an alleged domestic violence incident. 34-year-old Jesus Vasquez appeared in Buffalo County Court earlier this week. He's charged with terroristic threats, use of a deadly weapon to commit a felony, among other charges. According to the criminal complaint, prosecutors allege Vasquez threatened and assaulted a woman and used a knife while committing a felony. Other court documents are sealed in the case. A judge setting bond at $200,000, 10%, and ordered Vasquez to have no contact with the alleged victim. His preliminary hearing is scheduled for August 18th. Accused of being part of an effort to burn down his home has pleaded not guilty. 43-year-old Spencer Ebell is facing 3 felonies, including conspiracy to commit a Class 3 felony. On July 3rd, law enforcement were called to a house fire in Kimball at around 6:40 p.m. Mountain Time. Investigators found surveillance footage from across the street showing Ebell and his wife, Brianna, leaving in a vehicle 5 minutes before authorities arrived, according to an arrest affidavit. Brianna allegedly said she had set the couch on fire as a way to, quote, help them out, end quote, from the drug addiction record show. At the time of his questioning, Spencer allegedly said he would not be able to pass a drug test. Documents show as part of his bond adjustment, he will be receiving treatment with the behavioral health specialists in Norfolk starting tomorrow. His next court date is October 6th.
3: Compass. This afternoon, expect a chance of showers and thunderstorms with temperatures around 67 degrees. Winds will be from the northeast at 13 miles per hour. As we move into the evening, showers become less likely, with mostly cloudy skies and temperatures dropping to 65 degrees. Winds will ease slightly. Wednesday brings a mix of sun and clouds with a high of 76 degrees. A slight chance of rain remains. Thursday looks pleasant with sunny skies and warmer temperatures reaching up to 82 degrees. Friday continues the warming trend, hitting a high of 88 degrees under mostly clear skies. Saturday heats up further to a hot 90 degrees. Expect mainly sunny conditions throughout the day. Sunday rounds off the weekend on a warm note at 91 degrees, staying dry with plenty of sunshine. Looking at Beatrice. Good afternoon. Expect a chance of showers and thunderstorms.

0: thunderstorms with temperatures around 80 degrees. Winds will be from the northeast at 9 to 13 miles per hour. As we move into the evening, slight chances of showers continue with temps dropping to the mid-70s. Northeast winds remain steady at about 14 miles per hour. Wednesday brings a higher chance of rain at 63%, with highs reaching only up to 74 degrees and lows around 60. Thursday looks pleasant, mostly sunny skies with just a slight chance of rain, highs near 82 degrees. Friday sees an increase in temperatures up to 88 degrees, but there's also a moderate chance for some showers. Saturday heats up further to a sizzling high of 92 degrees under mostly clear skies. Minimal rain expected. Sunday continues the warm trend with highs soaring to about 93 degrees. Slight chances for any precipitation. Moving to the west, in Scotts Bluff. This afternoon, expect patchy smoke with temperatures around 75 degrees. Winds from the southeast at 10 miles per hour will persist. Into the evening, temperatures will dip to the mid-60s with continued patchy smoke and southeast winds at 15 miles per hour. Wednesday brings a slight chance of rain at 10%, highs reaching 81 degrees and lows of 58. Thursday will be sunny and warm with no rain expected. Highs soar to a hot 95 degrees. Friday continues the heat wave, peaking at a scorching 97 degrees under clear skies. Saturday remains dry as temperatures climb to a sweltering high of 100 degrees. Sunday looks even hotter with highs hitting an intense 102 degrees. Stay hydrated.
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program is hosting the Omaha Mavericks in a scrimmage as part of Norfolk Soccer Fest, Saturday at Norfolk Veterans Memorial Park. The event begins at 5:30 in the evening with free hot dogs,

0: while they last. And long games for fans of all ages. The scrimmage between the Hawks and the Mavs kicking off at 7:30 in the evening. Northeast has qualified for the national tournament in each of the last four seasons, a run including the program's first national championship in school history at the 2024 NJCAA Men's Soccer Championship. The Hawks and Mavs met in Omaha last season, and the two teams will renew the matchup in Norfolk this time around. Can NCN your choice for coverage of local stories mattering to you. 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
0: Channel Nebraska coming up this hour on NCN. The dry conditions out west, coupled with storms moving through the area, result in numerous wildfires sparking up in Lincoln County. Nasty storms hitting several different regions of Nebraska in May have now gotten clearance at the federal level to help pay for the cleanup associated with them. A group of kids in northeast Nebraska are taking the idea of a lemonade stand to the next level. A special experience for kids who put in the time to do schoolwork when classes were out pays off as they toss pies into the faces of leaders from the North Platte area. One of the best basketball talents to ever get out of Nebraska and reach the NBA continues to come back home and teach the next generation about the game they all love. Storms reaching Kearney last night and the clouds hung around into the daytime hours. Lo and behold, more lightning and rain. For the first time this hour, we get a look at the conditions outside across Nebraska.
2: Today in Norfolk, expect patchy smoke with temperatures around 64 to 67 degrees this afternoon. Slight chance of showers and thunderstorms later, cooling to 58 degrees by midnight. Winds are mild from the north at up to 12 miles per hour. Looking at Kearney, expect isolated showers and thunderstorms with temperatures around 67 degrees this afternoon. Winds from the northeast at 15 miles per hour. Evening turns mostly cloudy, cooling to 59 degrees by mid. Moving west to Scott's Bluff. Expect patchy smoke throughout the day with temperatures reaching a high of 75 degrees by mid-afternoon. Winds from the southeast at 10 to 15 miles per hour will persist, keeping conditions breezy. Minimal chance of precipitation. In the capital city today, expect a mix of rain showers and patchy smoke today with temperatures peaking at 78 degrees. Thunderstorms likely tonight, cooling to 63 degrees. Winds from the northeast at up to 14 miles per hour.
0: We'll get back later for a longer version of the forecast. For the time being, we're touching on all of the top stories from around the state. Well, Nebraska City Council has decided to do away with those license plate reading cameras they had installed. The Ord City Council passed a vote to remove the flock cameras from around town, according to a post from the Ord Police Department. OPD says they do agree with the cameras being highly effective for law enforcement in finding vehicles potentially associated with criminal activity. Police in Ord also understand the complex privacy concerns and say it would warrant a national conversation. OPD says they will move forward protecting citizens by using strategies in line with trust and the community consensus. Cars moving through Nebraska packing a punch and flaming up several fires in Lincoln County. At least one of three fires popping up this morning around North Platte, according to the city fire department. Crews were called a little after 10:15 a.m. to a fire after lightning blasted a cottonwood tree. Our news partners at KNOP learned the electricity sparked a nearby hay bale, and it was put out quickly, limiting the damage. A second situation was detected near a home across the road as they put out the first small fire, and it appeared another cottonwood took a shot of juice from the heavens, with the flames spreading to a nearby shed. There were also small fires around South Knoll Road near Highway 23 and Fear Road about a mile west of Highway 25 during the daytime hours. Authorities have identified the man who died in a crash yesterday in Hershey. The Lincoln County Sheriff's Office says they were called to an area between Sutherland and Paxton at around 2 o'clock Central

0: pickup truck heading east was driven by 75-year-old James Ward of Hershey. Ward crossed the center line and hit the side of a semi going the opposite direction, according to authorities. Officials say the impact spun the pickup into a ditch and rolled onto the driver, who was pronounced deceased at the scene. The semi, driven by Taylor Manley of Beaver City, overturned onto the back of another vehicle parked at an address near the crash. Manley had minor scrapes and was otherwise uninjured. Authorities have identified a Lincoln woman as the passenger killed in a crash involving a semi hauling anhydrous ammonia last week. The Gage County Sheriff's Office says 81-year-old Joyce White died in the collision. The wreck happened on Thursday along U.S. Highway 136 south of Beatrice. Authorities say a car pulled into the path of a northbound semi, causing the crash. Gage County officials say White was a passenger in the car. The driver was airlifted to a Lincoln hospital. Their condition has not been updated. The driver of the semi was not hurt. Financial reinforcements are forthcoming for 8 Nebraska counties suffering widespread storm damage earlier this year. Jefferson, Thayer, Nemaha, Fillmore, and Gage counties were among the sections of southeast Nebraska most severely affected by unprecedented severe storms the weekend before Memorial Day. They joined Buffalo, Howard, and Thurston. Now help is on the way. FEMA approved the emergency declaration for public assistance filed by the state on June 17th. The financial help means recovery efforts will start soon.
1: Then we can start moving forward on fixing things if things hadn't been fixed. Mm-hmm. Especially these communities that might not have burned, and I haven't heard from anybody, so anybody hasn't burned their pile. I know the city of Fairbury wants to move forward with their tree piles and that, because every time I've hauled stuff down there, it just keeps getting bigger and bigger.
0: Mm-hmm. FEMA says the declaration provides for assistance for emergency work and the repair or replacement of disaster damage facilities. This particular declaration will send reinforcements to those 8 counties affected by straight line winds, tornadoes, and flooding.
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0: Norfolk children gain confidence. And as NCN's Brendan Flood reports, they're making a difference in the community.
7: Young entrepreneurs took the streets Tuesday as part of Norfolk's annual Lemonade Camp. The camp is organized by several Norfolk area advising and consulting businesses, teaching children sales, business, and marketing skills. 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
8: How it ties in to not only, you know, how to market and grow a business and why that's all important, but also why it's important to give back.
7: Campers work in groups to advertise their stands and sell lemonade, with all proceeds benefiting a youth-focused nonprofit. 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
9: We're gonna sell the lemonade, and we're gonna donate the money to people.
7: Despite heavy rain creating an extra challenge this year, campers still made sales while practicing communication, teamwork, and customer service.
8: None of them are ever interested in, oh, do we get to keep that money? They're all super excited to know that, like, who do we get to donate the money to? Like, who are we giving back to this year? And so I think that's like a huge part of it.
7: Each year, organizers choose a different youth-focused nonprofit to

0: receive the proceeds. Last year's camp raised more than $650 for the Norfolk Fire Department's Junior Fund, and organizers hope this year's young entrepreneurs will make another big impact. In Norfolk, Brendan Flood, News Channel Nebraska.
1: A committee is being formed to address the future of housing in one northeast Nebraska city. The Norfolk City Council voting to establish a new Citizens Housing Task Force. Officials say it's an advisory committee reviewing what's on the books in city code now and finding ways to make housing development more easy and cost-effective for developers. City Council members said there was a lot of interest from Norfolk residents in joining this new committee.
2: There's been, some hardship when it comes to remodeling, and we all get to sit down and talk about what we can possibly do to make it better.
1: Norfolk City Clerk says the group will be made up of 12 voting members, consisting of contractors, builders, and realtors. Area Chamber of Commerce selecting its next president and CEO. Julie Snyder will officially take over later this month following a nationwide search. She's leading Nebraska's third largest Chamber of Commerce, representing about 900 businesses across Buffalo County. Snyder says Kearney's strong chamber reputation and engaged business community drew her to the position.
3: What led me to Kearney was the five-star accreditation and the great foundation that the chamber already has. The retention of our membership base here in Kearney, the friendliness and the support that the chamber has is very energizing for me. So making this leap and coming to Kearney is very exciting.
1: Snyder brings nearly 30 years of chamber experience to the position. She says her first priority is getting to know local businesses and learning how the chamber can help them grow.
3: My main goal is to meet the community and meet our members, learn about their growth and their goals and how the chamber can support them.
1: Snyder officially begins August 24th. The chamber says there will be chances for the community to meet its new CEO in the coming weeks. Political debate scheduled for two of the leading candidates from Nebraska in the upcoming junior U.S. Senate race. News Channel Nebraska will be the proud home of the upcoming verbal duel between Republican Senator Pete Ricketts and Independent Dan Osborne. Ricketts has posted his commitment several times on social media about participating at the Big Iron Event Center in the heart of the Fauna Park campus on September 1st. Osborne says he looks forward to getting in front of Nebraska voters to share the differences between the two candidates. NCN will be televising the debate live from Grand Island to a statewide audience. I'll be serving as the moderator along with a panel of journalists from the Nebraska Examiner, the Omaha World Herald, the Flatwater Free Press, and NCN's Casey Wannenberg.
4: Little Texas brings the Platinum 90 sing-alongs that still crank like it's 1994. 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
3: Tuesday brings a 62% chance of rain with temperatures reaching 68 degrees and lows around 55. Expect northeast winds at 15 miles per hour. Wednesday sees a slight increase in rain chances at 64%, with highs of 72 degrees and lows remaining steady at 55. Winds will calm to just 5 miles per hour. Thursday offers a break from the rain with only a 2% chance of precipitation. Temperatures rise to a warm 82 degrees, dipping to just 63 overnight. Friday continues the warming trend, hitting a high of 90 degrees under mostly clear skies. The low will be around 65, with southeast winds gently blowing. Saturday promises summer-like conditions as temperatures peak at a hot 92 degrees and drop slightly to a comfortable low of 66, moving north to Norfolk. Tuesday brings a mild day with a high of 68 degrees and a low of 55. Expect some north winds at 12 miles per hour, but only a slight chance of rain at 29%. Wednesday will be warmer, reaching up to 76 degrees with lows around 55. The skies remain mostly clear, and the chance of rain drops to just 10%. Thursday sees temperatures climbing further to a warm 84 degrees with minimal rain risk at just 1%. Overnight lows will be comfortable at around 64. Friday heats up significantly to reach a hot high of 90 degrees. Rain chances stay low at only about 10%, making it perfect for outdoor activities. Saturday continues the heat wave with another high of 90 degrees and slightly higher. Overnight lows near 67. There's still little chance for rain. Looking at Lincoln. Tuesday brings a 52% chance of rain, with temperatures reaching 79 degrees and dipping to 62 at night. Winds from the northeast at 14 miles per hour. Wednesday sees increased rain chances at 69%, cooler with highs of 73 and lows around 59 degrees. Winds ease slightly, coming from the northeast. Thursday offers a break from rain, mostly sunny skies expected with temperatures rising to a pleasant 82 degrees. Friday remains mostly dry with just a slight chance of showers. Expect warm conditions as temperatures climb to 88 degrees. Saturday promises plenty of sunshine and warmth, peaking at a hot 91 degrees, perfect for outdoor activities.
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4: If you will, more than 1,300 t-shirts hanging in a park, each one with a word from the Declaration of Independence. 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As NCN's Casey Wannenberg shows us, it's doing its job.
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5: Each with a word from the Declaration of Independence.
7: I really believe that the document is a living document. I really think that it's alive, and it's not set in history. It's not set 250 years ago. It's still part of our lives in an incredible way.
5: Mel Ziegler with the Sandhills Institute helped lead this project called Self-Evident. People from all 50 states and U.S. territories wrote a word from the founding document that was printed on a shirt.
7: Whether you're wealthy, you're poor, you're, you know, middle class or whatever, everybody wears t-shirts, everybody. It's just part of who we are. It's part of the American culture. So my thought was that that was where the voice was most heard.
5: The art installation was part of a larger gathering Sunday that also included food, music, and community conversation. Rushville hosted the first of 12 events across the country called Why We Gather, encouraging people to reflect on the founding document.
7: It wasn't a perfect document, and if it's not a perfect document, then there's always a chance that maybe some things can be corrected, maybe some things we can have conversations about possibilities in the future.
5: For every word submitted, one t-shirt became part of the installation.
6: I got on and I got in.
5: And a second shirt with that same word was given to the participant to wear.
8: It's always important to put emphasis on what our relatives did, what they had to go through to settle the country, to develop this into what we are today. Mm-hmm.
5: Sisters Nancy Strong of Rushville and Joan Patterson of Custer, South Dakota, have a direct connection to this history.
9: Great, great, great, great. Great-grandfather. We're thinking five greats.
5: Their ancestor, Abraham Clark, was one of the 56 signers of the Declaration of Independence. He also served as a sheriff, became a self-taught lawyer, and held roles in government.
10: This has kind of brought me to being very appreciative and kind of took me up when it was hearing all the things and, you know, that he was, you know, involved with and what he did for our country.
5: Today, these sisters hope that events like this...
6: It's pretty fun.
5: Yeah. Are a reminder that the words written 250 years ago
6: necessary
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8: Expect a chance of showers and thunderstorms with temperatures around 67 degrees. Winds will be from the northeast at 13 miles per hour. As we move into the evening, showers become less likely, with mostly cloudy skies and temperatures dropping to 65 degrees. Winds will ease slightly. Wednesday brings a mix of sun and clouds with a high of 76 degrees. A slight chance of rain remains. Thursday looks pleasant with sunny skies and warmer temperatures reaching up to 82 degrees. Friday continues the warming trend, hitting a high of 88 degrees under mostly clear skies. Saturday heats up further to a hot 90 degrees. Expect mainly sunny conditions throughout the day. Sunday rounds off the weekend on a warm note at 91 degrees, staying dry with plenty of sunshine. Looking at Beatrice. Good afternoon. Expect a chance of showers and thunderstorms with temperatures around 80 degrees. Winds will be from the northeast at 9 to 13 miles per hour. As we move into the evening, slight chances of showers continue with temps dropping to the mid-70s. Northeast winds remain steady at about 14 miles per hour. Wednesday brings a higher chance of rain at 63%, with highs reaching only up to 74 degrees and lows around 60. Thursday looks pleasant, mostly sunny skies with just a slight chance of rain, highs near 82 degrees. Friday sees an increase in temperatures up to 88 degrees, but there's also a moderate chance for some showers. Saturday heats up further to a sizzling high of 92 degrees under mostly clear skies. Minimal rain expected. Sunday continues the warm trend with highs soaring to about 93 degrees. Slight chances for any precipitation. Moving to the west, in Scotts Bluff. This afternoon, expect patchy smoke with temperatures around 75 degrees. Winds from the southeast at 10 miles per hour will persist. Into the evening, temperatures will dip to the mid-60s with continued patchy smoke and southeast winds at 15 miles per hour. Wednesday brings a slight chance of rain at 10%. Highs reaching 81 degrees and lows of 58. Thursday will be sunny and warm, with no rain expected. Highs soar to a hot 95 degrees. Friday continues the heat wave, peaking at a scorching 97 degrees under clear skies. Saturday remains dry as temperatures climb to a sweltering high of 100 degrees. Sunday looks even hotter, with highs hitting an intense 102 degrees. Stay hydrated.
9: Celtic Scar Baylor Shireman returning to Central Nebraska this week to help inspire the next generation of basketball players. Shireman hosting a youth hoops camp at Hastings High School in partnership with 308 Hoops Central and the Hastings YMCA. The camp bringing in almost 140 kids from 3rd grade through 12th. Shireman said returning home to work with young athletes is one of his favorite parts of the offseason.
0: growing up around the area, it's always fun to be able to come back and give back to the youth. And my fondest memories of growing up is just the joy of the game. And that's just something that I'm trying to, you know, give back to the youth here and just continuing to help them dream big.
9: In addition to on-court skill instruction, campers have the opportunity to take pictures with Shireman and receive autographs from the former Creighton standout and current NBA star. Taking the big stage at the Big Ten Media Days to open up the week where they laid out their goals within the conference, three of the four unanimous all-conference selections hail from Nebraska. Big Ten seems to think Nebraska is going to go four straight as far as winning a conference championship. Of course, they got the tournament now, so that'll be a different element. And seeing as Jake Bartecki joins us, Jake, expectations are high for Big Red.
10: They're high, and they know it. I mean, we had media days yesterday in Chicago, and I think, you know, Andy Jackson, Bergen Riley, and DBK kind of all played it close to the vest because I don't think they need to say anything. They don't need to prove to anybody that they are the best team in the Big Ten. I mean, they were already voted the preseason, you know, overall number one in the Big Ten. I think they'll be close to the top in the top 25 rankings when those are eventually released by the AVCA. But yeah, their expectations, I think, are to win the Big Ten because they've done nothing but since the freshman four have been there. And I think this year, they didn't talk about it a ton at media days, but I think they finally want to get that national championship. I think each of the last 3 years, at some point in the season, I said, that's a national championship winning team. And at each year, I think they were the favorite. They've run into the SEC over the past few years. They've run into Penn State. Maybe this is the year they get over the hump.
9: Harper Murray said it after the loss to Texas that they wanted to win the next three. They've come close. They've lost in the Final Four each of the last two seasons to the eventual national champion. We don't need to recap and rehash because those were just really tough pills to swallow, I'm sure, for all the fans and for the players themselves. But I don't think a Big Ten championship is the goal or the expectation. I think a national championship is, within that locker room, the expectation.
10: Yeah, I think the standard is probably, yeah. When I said the expectation, they expect to win the Big Ten championship, right? I mean, that's just they've done it the last 3 years. They expect to do it again this year. But last season, I mean, losing to A&M at home in the Elite Eight, I think that left a really, really bad taste in their mouth, especially because of some of the seniors over the past couple of seasons, last year and the year before, that deserved a national championship. I first one that comes to mind is Lexi Rodriguez. Then it's Becca Alec. And I just think that their inability to get it done has probably motivated the freshmen to kind of get them a national championship themselves, kind of in honor of those other seniors that didn't, because there were some good players, Merritt Beeson's another, that didn't get a national championship and deserved one.
9: Well, they've got a chance to get things going August 27th when they take on Florida. And you got to look at the three-headed monster, so to speak, of Andy Jackson, Bergen Riley, Harper Murray. They are all candidates for the ABCA National Player of the Year. They're all unanimous choices for all Big Ten this year. I mean, outside of injury, I would imagine there's very little that will slow these three down.
10: Yeah, I mean, the last 3 years have proved that there is nothing that really can slow them down, at least until you maybe run into an SEC or a really hot Penn State team at the end of the season. And even then, you know, you look at those three had great performances in the postseason last year. Illness got to Bergen Riley, you know, in the Elite Eight, and that was unfortunate. But I tell you what, I think this season they're playing with a chip on their shoulder. I mean, Bergen Riley, I think, is probably, if I had to pick any of the three, I think she'd be my pick to win the AVCA Player of the Year out of the most of them, because she's just done so many things that have not been done by setters in recent college volleyball. And not to mention, especially last year, she became a little more offensive as a setter.
9: I really like the idea that this opening weekend for Nebraska, as well as Penn State, SMU, and Florida, is going to be played for more than just a game. Like, amateur athletics is completely out the door. They are playing for $1 million. Now, I don't know how much of that money gets to go to the players themselves or if it's only to the program. And that part of it gets me a little squeamish because the players are the one playing the game. They should get a portion of the proceeds.
10: I bet they'll figure out a way to make that happen, don't you?
9: I hope so. I don't know. I mean, it's the wild. Nobody knows anything right now, and the NCAA might not exist in about 2 years.
10: Yeah,
9: I mean,
10: you never know.
9: It's a calamity. But I hope that Nebraska knows, if they get the victory, of course, that they have a way to reward the girls for their play.
10: Yeah, especially if you go through with those four teams that are there, the three that, you know, in addition to Nebraska, if they go in through and win that, they deserve it. I mean, point blank. I mean, those are four of the best teams in the nation, and, you know, I would

0: rule out that that could be the Final Four as well. And so if you're able to kind of dominate like that, and I think Nebraska will probably win it, you should absolutely get some recognition. I mean, they rolled their way through the AVCA last year, and those four teams were all really elite as well.
1: Well, we'll see how it goes down. They have not made a TV designation for it, but it'll be a best of three rather than a best of five, and the winners will have to play a match later in the night. It's going to be a lot of fun.
0: Yeah, it will.
1: All right, as always, NCAA's Jake Bartecki. Thanks for the time.
0: Talk to you tomorrow, Dave.
2: Needed rain helping out a little bit, although we need a lot more to get out of the current drought much of the state is dealing with. How hopeful can we be over the next few days for more precipitation chances?
3: Today in Norfolk, expect patchy smoke with temperatures around 64 to 67 degrees this afternoon. Slight chance of showers and thunderstorms later, cooling to 58 degrees by midnight. Winds are mild from the north at up to 12 miles per hour. Looking at Kearney, expect isolated showers and thunderstorms with temperatures around 67 degrees this afternoon. Winds from the northeast at 15 miles per hour. Evening turns mostly cloudy, cooling to 59 degrees by midnight. Moving west to Scott's Bluff, expect patchy smoke throughout the day with temperatures reaching a high of 75 degrees by mid-afternoon. Winds from the southeast at 10 to 15 miles per hour will persist, keeping conditions breezy. Minimal chance of precipitation. In the capital city today, expect a mix of rain showers and patchy smoke today with temperatures peaking at 78 degrees. Thunderstorms likely tonight, cooling to 63 degrees. Winds from the northeast at up to 14 miles per hour.
2: We'll be back with more weather forecasting in around 10 minutes right here on News Channel Nebraska. The most special places in America when it comes to yesteryear. The Great Plains was the site where the East and the West came together and completed the first Continental Railroad. The Golden Spike was pounded into the final connection at Bailey Yard, and it has since grown to the world's largest inland port. Later this week, there's a unique opportunity to get on a train and explore some of the inspiring facts available only in North Platte.
4: It's very imperative to the Spike. It is our main fundraiser that we go through throughout the year. And it actually gets the rail fans up close and personal with the Bailey Yard tour. And that's what a lot of people come to Rail Days for, is to be able to go out there and to see Bailey Yard up close and personal.
2: The Bailey Yard tours are running Thursday through Saturday every 2 hours, starting at 9 a.m. and running through 5 p.m. for approximately 1 hour apiece. A VIP pass gets you ahead of the line, and for those who are comfortable with waiting, you can experience it for free. To see a complete list of other events, visit goldenspiketower.com. Kids who are part of summer school and an after-school program setting big goals before classes let out for the year, the reward was worth the effort. Students were looking to read as many books as they could, and the total surpassed 2,000 by more than 100. Because the kiddos crushed their goal, they got the reward of putting a pie in the face of community leaders. The four individuals willing to sit still while their mug was pelted with pie were Tina Maria Fernandez, the founder and executive director of Hope Esperanza. She was joined by Deputy Chief Kendall Allison of the North Platte Police Department, plus Lincoln County Sheriff Jerome Kramer. Finally, Ward 3 North Platte City Council member Brad Garrick. Their willingness to have fun likely spurred the kids on to get their reading goals completed over the summer months. People across the country were quick to help out Nebraskans who dealt with wildfires earlier this year. Now, one church in central Nebraska is unloading its supply storage for our neighbors going through something similar. The Trinity Lutheran Church in Gothenburg is one of 17 storage sites across the country built by the North American Lutheran Church for crisis activation. They are hubs housed regionally in order to get supplies to an area on short notice. Southern Colorado experiencing strong wildfires, so some of the parishioners came together and formed a Congo-gration line to stuff the truck.
5: The warehouse in Colorado has already been empty, and so we, being the neighboring one, we are going to then send a lot of our materials there as well.
6: A lot of the churches will put a label on that says where it came from, which I think is really neat, because some of them are Missouri Synod churches. There's been churches around that aren't even Lutheran.
5: We have stuff from other churches in town. We got one of the other pastors here. People know this is what America's all about, is neighbors helping neighbors.
2: Music and storytelling coming together in Kearney as a touring duo shared a taste of Scandinavian culture. The husband

0: and wife duo behind Project Constellation performed traditional and modern Scandinavian music during a stop at the Kearney Public Library. The show mixing live music with stories about Swedish and Norwegian traditions, giving audiences a look at how Scandinavian culture has evolved over the years. The pair says what started as a one-time performance has grown into a tour with stops at venues across the Midwest.
1: What we like to say is that we kind of pick up where a lot of people here that have, you know, grandparents or great-grandparents who were settlers or whatnot, a lot of times it's as if music kind of or culture or anything kind of stopped sort of 1890, 1900, and we kind of pick up from there and bring it into the 2020s as we have songs that are even from the 2000s. What we've done is we've, you know, we've linked it a lot and we've kind of put it in context.
0: The duo says each performance is a little different, with songs and stories chosen to fit the audience. Project Constellation continues its Nebraska tour this week with a performance tomorrow at Jocelyn Castle in Omaha. Now, former Kearney High principal has a new job in southeast Nebraska. Jeff Gans introduced as the next principal for the Wilbur Claytonia Wolverines for grades 6 through 12. Gans had served as the head of KHS for 5 years. Back in February, Kearney Public Schools announced leadership changes. Sharon Gans would no longer be principal at KHS and would become an assistant at Horizon Middle School. Gans placed his resignation from KHS in March. Responders across the state taking part in National Night Out, so long as the weather held off, including in southeast Nebraska. The Beatrice Police Department, Beatrice Fire and Rescue, and other area law enforcement entities battling the rain at Charles Park to take part in the national campaign to build stronger relationships with the communities they serve. Beatrice Police Chief Jay Murphy says it's an event BPD enjoys participating in every year.
2: Well, it's basically bringing the public and the police department together. As you see, we have a big, pretty big turnout as far as booths and everything like that. But yeah, it's just a night out that all the public can come, the kids can come, and just learn about all the different things and communities we are, organizations we have in the community.
0: Brief rain shower forcing folks to go indoors for a little bit, packing the gym of the Beatrice Administration Building. Murphy says a strong relationship between law enforcement and the public is crucial for a community like Beatrice.
2: Oh, it's very important when it comes to people reporting crimes or even helping us as witnesses and things like that. Like I said, they just need to know that they can feel safe and they can walk up to us and talk to us anytime.
0: City officials approving the final contract payment on an upgrade to Ellis Street between 2nd and 3rd. This summer, the payment of a little more than $400,000 to RL Teaming Construction was approved by the City Council. The dilapidated brick section of street was replaced with new concrete, parking streetlights, and plantings. It was a demonstration project and it could serve as a model for a planned revamping of Court Street downtown as part of a multi-million dollar federal grant. The new paving is located next to a new cancer memorial garden. As we previously reported on NCN, the garden is the first phase of a project by a leadership Beatrice class and the Beatrice Hospital Foundation, with support from the city and private business. Next on NCN, we're getting back into the weather mix as these storms keep popping up through all portions of Nebraska.
3: With temperatures reaching 68 degrees and lows around 55. Expect northeast winds at 15 miles per hour. Wednesday sees a slight increase in rain chances at 64%, with highs of 72 degrees and lows remaining steady at 55. Winds will calm to just 5 miles per hour. Thursday offers a break from the rain with only a 2% chance of precipitation. Temperatures rise to a warm 82 degrees, dipping to just 63 overnight. Friday continues the warming trend, hitting a high of 90 degrees under mostly clear skies. The low will be around 65, with southeast winds gently blowing. Saturday promises summer-like conditions as temperatures peak at a hot 92 degrees and drop slightly to a comfortable low of 66, moving north to Norfolk. Tuesday brings a mild day with a high of 68 degrees and a low of 55. Expect some north winds at 12 miles per hour, but only a slight chance of rain at 29%. Wednesday will be warmer, reaching up to 76 degrees with lows around 55. The skies remain mostly clear, and the chance of rain drops to just 10%. Thursday sees temperatures climbing further to a warm 84 degrees with minimal rain risk at just 1%. Overnight lows will be comfortable at around

0: around 64. Friday heats up significantly to reach a hot high of 90 degrees. Rain chances stay low at only about 10%, making it perfect for outdoor activities. Saturday continues the heat wave with another high of 90 degrees and slightly higher. Overnight lows near 67. There's still little chance for rain. Looking at Lincoln. Tuesday brings a 52% chance of rain, with temperatures reaching 79 degrees and dipping to 62 at night. Winds from the northeast at 14 miles per hour. Wednesday sees increased rain chances at 69%, cooler with highs of 73 and lows around 59 degrees. Winds ease slightly, coming from the northeast. Thursday offers a break from rain, mostly sunny skies expected with temperatures rising to a pleasant 82 degrees. Friday remains mostly dry with just a slight chance of showers. Expect warm conditions as temperatures climb to 88 degrees. Saturday promises plenty of sunshine and warmth, peaking at a hot 91 degrees, perfect for outdoor activities.
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5: Exciting opportunities happening for one Nebraska producer who was recently with the Nebraska Corn Board and farming up until recent. I'm Susan Littlefield with the American Ag Network, and Jay Reiners joins us now. Jay, of course, was recently elected as chairman of the U.S. Grains and Bioproducts Council just last week in Milwaukee, Wisconsin. So I think first and foremost, Jay, I was going to ask you, Jay, how do you plan to pull from your experience on the Nebraska Corn Board and the different committees and events that you've been a part of, how do you plan to pull that to set your list, kind of your bucket list of what you'd like to see accomplished in the next year?
6: Well, I think my priorities are definitely USMCA. That's at the forefront of everyone in the U.S. because that is, they're, Mexico and Canada are number one and number two as far as our ag trade. But then again, you know, help with the sorghum and barley. I mean, there's certain things that we cannot do. We cannot lobby the U.S. government, you know, but we can go overseas and promote and talk to their government officials the benefits of, you know, the U.S. sorghum and barley crop and, you know, stuff like that. So I'm really hopeful that we get this going back on track again, because especially the barley guys are really suffering. So I think that needs to be a priority. Our buyers are so happy to meet their suppliers. Mm-hmm. You know, it comes from the farm. It's personable. The rest of the world knows what farming is. I mean, You can go overseas and you can talk agriculture to just about anybody because they all understand where their food comes
5: from. Jay Ryan is joining us today, who is the new chairman of the U.S. Grains and Bioproducts Council. I'm Susan Little.

0: Field reporting.
1: Video calling President Joe Biden Dementia Joe, while citing the lawlessness Biden created, still wants to be a representative for the Democratic ticket. William Forbes has taken his case to the courts with

0: September 1st for a name to be entered by the Democrats. His team says must be filled. An orthopedic surgeon has had his license revoked for at least 2 years. The Nebraska Attorney General's office announcing the disciplinary action levied against Stephen Shannon. He was accused of sexually harassing several physicians' assistants at after-hours events, quizzed them with sexual questions, and allegedly touched numerous women in an unprofessional manner. Shannon was fired by Brian Health in Lincoln last year and has denied the allegations. Along with the revocation, he must pay $20,000, the highest amount allowed by state law, according to the AG. If he wants to be reinstated after 2 years, Shannon must make full payment along with getting approved by the Nebraska Board of Medicine and Surgery, plus the Nebraska Department of Health and Human Services. Raising concerns about the initial questioning and investigation done by authorities in a Dawson County first-degree murder trial. The prosecution says 34-year-old Arist Rodriguez Linares pointed to a couch when an officer asked him where the gun was. Officer Evans allegedly saw it in a couch crevice in the direction the man pointed, according to court records. The defense says it was a non-verbal statement, while the state believes it was made freely and voluntarily. The defense adds Rodriguez Linares made no other statements or confessions from there on. Another point of interest is the investigative process being done, with the defense questioning a shell casing being run over by Michael Farinas, trying to decipher a timeline of when the shooting took place. Rodriguez Linares has 3 Class 1 felony counts he has pleaded not guilty to. The trial is scheduled to run through next week. A man is facing multiple felony charges following an alleged domestic violence incident. 34-year-old Jesus Vasquez appeared in Buffalo County Court earlier this week. He's charged with terroristic threats, use of a deadly weapon to commit a felony, among other charges. According to the criminal complaint, prosecutors allege Vasquez threatened and assaulted a woman and used a knife while committing a felony. Other court documents are sealed in the case. A judge setting bond at $200,000, 10%, and ordered Vasquez to have no contact with the alleged victim. His preliminary hearing is scheduled for August 18th. Accused of being part of an effort to burn down his home has pleaded not guilty. 43-year-old Spencer Ebell is facing 3 felonies, including conspiracy to commit a Class 3 felony. On July 3rd, law enforcement were called to a house fire in Kimball at around 6:40 p.m. Mountain Time. Investigators found surveillance footage from across the street showing Ebell and his wife, Brianna, leaving in a vehicle 5 minutes before authorities arrived, according to an arrest affidavit. Brianna allegedly said she had set the couch on fire as a way to, quote, help them out, end quote, from the drug addiction records show. At the time of his questioning, Spencer allegedly said he would not be able to pass a drug test. Documents show as part of his bond adjustment, he will be receiving treatment with the behavioral health specialists in Norfolk starting tomorrow. His next court date is October 6th.
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2: Expect a chance of showers and thunderstorms with temperatures around 67 degrees. Winds will be from the northeast at 13 miles per hour. As we move into the evening, showers become less likely, with mostly cloudy skies and temperatures dropping to 65 degrees. Winds will ease slightly. Wednesday brings a mix of sun and clouds with a high of 76 degrees. A slight chance of rain remains. Thursday looks pleasant with sunny skies and warmer temperatures reaching up to 82 degrees. Friday continues the warming trend, hitting a high of 88 degrees under mostly clear skies. Saturday heats up further to a hot 90 degrees. Expect mainly sunny conditions throughout the day. Sunday rounds off the weekend on a warm note at 91 degrees, staying dry with plenty of sunshine. Looking at Beatrice. Good afternoon. Expect a chance of showers and thunderstorms with temperatures around 80 degrees. Winds will be from the northeast at 9 to 13 miles per hour. As we move into the evening, slight chances of showers continue with temps dropping to the mid-70s. Northeast winds remain steady at about 14 miles per hour. Wednesday brings a higher chance of rain at 63%, with highs reaching only up to 74 degrees and lows around 60. Thursday looks pleasant, mostly sunny skies with just a slight chance of rain, highs near 82 degrees. Friday sees an increase in temperatures up to 88 degrees, but there's also a moderate chance for some showers. Saturday heats up further to a sizzling high of 92 degrees under mostly clear skies. Minimal rain expected. Sunday continues the warm trend with highs soaring to about 93 degrees. Slight chances for any precipitation. Moving to the west, in Scottsbluff. This afternoon, expect patchy smoke with temperatures

0: temperatures around 75 degrees. Winds from the southeast at 10 miles per hour will persist. Into the evening, temperatures will dip to the mid-60s with continued patchy smoke and southeast winds at 15 miles per hour. Wednesday brings a slight chance of rain at 10%, highs reaching 81 degrees and lows of 58. Thursday will be sunny and warm with no rain expected. Highs soar to a hot 95 degrees. Friday continues the heat wave, peaking at a scorching 97 degrees under clear skies. Saturday remains dry as temperatures climb to a sweltering high of 100 degrees. Sunday looks even hotter with highs hitting an intense 102 degrees. Stay hydrated.
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14: Soccer program is hosting the Omaha Mavericks in a scrimmage as part of Norfolk Soccer Fest Saturday at Norfolk Veterans Memorial Park. The event begins at 5:30 in the evening with free hot dogs while they last and long games for fans of all ages. The scrimmage between the Hawks and the Mavs kicking off at 7:30 in the evening. Northeast has qualified for the national tournament in each of the last 4 seasons, a run including the program's first national championship in school history at the 2024 NJCAA Men's Soccer Championship. The Hawks and Mavs met in Omaha last season, and the two teams will renew the matchup in Norfolk this time around. Can NCN your choice for coverage of local stories mattering to you. 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
1: Thanks for joining us on News Channel Nebraska. Coming up this hour on NCN, the dry conditions out west, coupled with storms moving through the area, result in numerous wildfires sparking up in Lincoln County. Nasty storms hitting several different regions of Nebraska in May have now gotten clearance at the federal level to help pay for the cleanup associated with them. A group of kids in northeast Nebraska are taking the idea of a lemonade stand to the next level. A special experience for kids who put in the time to do schoolwork when classes were out pays off as they toss pies into the faces of leaders from the North Platte area. One of the best basketball talents to ever get out of Nebraska and reach the NBA continues to come back home and teach the next generation about the game they all love. Storms reaching Kearney last night and the clouds hung around into the daytime hours. Lo and behold, more lightning and rain. For the first time this hour, we get a look at the conditions outside across Nebraska.
2: Today in Norfolk, expect patchy smoke with temperatures around 64 to 67 degrees this afternoon. Slight chance of showers and thunderstorms later, cooling to 58 degrees by midnight. Winds are mild from the north at up to 12 miles per hour. Looking at Kearney, expect isolated showers and thunderstorms with temperatures around 67 degrees this afternoon. Winds from the northeast at 15 miles per hour. Evening turns mostly cloudy, cooling to 59 degrees by mid. Moving west to Scott's Bluff. Expect patchy smoke throughout the day with temperatures reaching a high of 75 degrees by mid-afternoon. Winds from the southeast at 10 to 15 miles per hour will persist, keeping conditions breezy. Minimal chance of precipitation. In the capital city today, expect a mix of rain showers and patchy smoke today with temperatures peaking at 78 degrees. Thunderstorms likely tonight, cooling to 63 degrees. Winds from the northeast at up to 14 miles per hour.
1: We'll get back later for a longer version of the forecast. For the time being, we're touching on all the top stories from around the state. Well, Nebraska City Council has decided to do away with those license plate reading cameras they had installed. The Ord City Council passed a vote to remove the flock cameras from around town, according to a post from the Ord Police Department. OPD says they do agree with the cameras being highly effective for law enforcement in finding vehicles potentially associated with criminal activity. Police in Ord also understand the complex privacy concerns and say it would warrant a national conversation. OPD says they will move forward protecting citizens by using strategies in line with trust and the community consensus. Cars moving through Nebraska packing a punch and flaming up several fires in Lincoln County. At least one of three fires popping up this morning around North Platte, according to the city fire department. Crews were called a little after 10:15 a.m. to a fire after lightning blasted a cottonwood tree. Our news partners at KNOP learned the electricity sparked a nearby hay bale, and it was put out quickly, limiting the damage. A second situation was detected near a home across the road as they put out the first small fire, and it appeared another cottonwood took a shot of juice from the heavens, with the flames spreading to a nearby shed. There were also small fires around South Knoll Road near Highway 23 and Fear Road about a mile west of Highway 25 during the daytime hours. Authorities have identified the man who died in a crash yesterday in Hershey. The Lincoln County Sheriff's Office says they were called to an area between Sutherland and Paxton at around 2 o'clock central. A pickup truck heading east was driven by 75-year-old James Ward of Hershey. Ward crossed the center line and hit the side of a semi going the opposite direction, according to authorities. Officials say the impact spun the pickup into a ditch and rolled onto the driver, who was pronounced deceased at the scene. The semi, driven by Taylor Manley of Beaver City, overturned onto the back of another vehicle parked at an address near the crash. Manley had minor scrapes and was otherwise uninjured. Authorities have identified a Lincoln woman as the passenger killed in a crash involving a semi hauling anhydrous ammonia last week. The Gage County Sheriff's Office says 81-year-old Joyce White died in the collision. The wreck happened on Thursday along U.S. Highway 136 south of Beatrice. Authorities say a car pulled into the path of a northbound semi, causing the crash. Gage County officials say White was a passenger in the car. The driver was airlifted to a Lincoln hospital. Their condition has not been updated. the driver of the semi.

0: I was not hurt.
1: Financial reinforcements are forthcoming for 8 Nebraska counties suffering widespread storm damage earlier this year. Jefferson, Thayer, Nemaha, Fillmore, and Gage counties were among the sections of southeast Nebraska most severely affected by unprecedented severe storms the weekend before Memorial Day. They joined Buffalo, Howard, and Thurston. Now help is on the way. FEMA approved the emergency declaration for public assistance filed by the state on June 17th. The financial help means recovery efforts will start soon.
2: Then we can start moving forward on fixing things if things hadn't been fixed. Mm-hmm. Especially these communities that might not have burned, and I haven't heard from anybody, so anybody hasn't burned their pile. I know the city of Fairbury wants to move forward with their tree piles and that, because every time I've hauled stuff down there, it just keeps getting bigger and bigger.
1: Mm-hmm. FEMA says the declaration provides for assistance for emergency work and the repair or replacement of disaster damage facilities. This particular declaration will send reinforcements to those 8 counties affected by straight line winds, tornadoes, and flooding.
3: Nebraska Department of Health and Human Services.
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1: 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And as NCN's Brendan Flood reports, they're making a difference in the community.
7: Young entrepreneurs took the streets Tuesday as part of Norfolk's annual Lemonade Camp. The camp is organized by several Norfolk area advising and consulting businesses, teaching children sales, business, and marketing skills. 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
8: How it ties in to not only, you know, how to market and grow a business and why that's all important, but also why it's important to give back.
7: Campers work in groups to advertise their stands and sell lemonade, with all proceeds benefiting a youth-focused nonprofit. This year's donations will go to the Norfolk Kiwanis.
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7: Despite heavy rain creating an extra challenge this year, campers still made sales while practicing communication, teamwork, and customer service.
8: None of them are ever interested in, oh, do we get to keep that money? They're all super excited to know that, like, who do we get to donate the money to? Like, who are we giving back to this year? And so I think that's, like, a huge part of it.
7: Each year, organizers choose a different youth-focused nonprofit to receive the proceeds. Last year's camp raised more than $650 for the Norfolk Fire Department's Junior Fund, and organizers hope this year's young entrepreneurs will make another big impact. In Norfolk, Brendan Flood, News Channel Nebraska.
1: The city is being formed to address the future of housing in one northeast Nebraska city. The Norfolk City Council voting to establish a new Citizens Housing Task Force. Officials say it's an advisory committee reviewing what's on the books in city code now and finding ways to make housing development more easy and cost-effective for developers. City Council members said there was a lot of interest from Norfolk residents in joining this new committee.
10: There's been, some hardship when it comes to remodeling, and we all get to sit down and talk about what we

0: can possibly do to make it better?
1: Norfolk City Clerk says the group will be made up of 12 voting members consisting of contractors, builders, and realtors. Area Chamber of Commerce selecting its next president and CEO. Julie Snyder will officially take over later this month following a nationwide search. She's leading Nebraska's third largest Chamber of Commerce, representing about 900 businesses across Buffalo County. Snyder says Kearney's strong chamber reputation and engaged business community drew her to the position.
2: What led me to Kearney was the five-star accreditation and the great foundation that the chamber already has. The retention of our membership base here in Kearney, the friendliness and the support that the chamber has is very energizing for me. So making this leap and coming to Kearney is very exciting.
1: Snyder brings nearly 30 years of chamber experience to the position. She says her first priority is getting to know local businesses and learning how the chamber can help them grow.
2: My main goal is to meet the community and meet our members, learn about their growth and their goals and how the chamber can support them.
1: Snyder officially begins August 24th. The chamber says there will be chances for the community to meet its new CEO in the coming weeks. Political debate scheduled for two of the leading candidates from Nebraska in the upcoming junior U.S. Senate race. News Channel Nebraska will be the proud home of the upcoming verbal duel between Republican Senator Pete Ricketts and Independent Dan Osborne. Ricketts has posted his commitment several times on social media about participating at the Big Iron Event Center in the heart of the Fauna Park campus on September 1st. Osborne says he looks forward to getting in front of Nebraska voters to share the differences between the two candidates. NCM will be televising the debate live from Grand Island to a statewide audience. I'll be serving as the moderator along with a panel of journalists from the Nebraska Examiner, the Omaha World Herald, the Flatwater Free Press, and NCN's Casey Wannenberg.
3: Out of a hip preservation program, so that involves a hip arthroscopy. A small surgery just involves a few poke holes. And with this, I can treat some pathology such as labral tears as well as hip impingement. I also offer typical joint replacements as well as treating athletic type injuries as well. I am Dr. Eric Heidman, and I am a proud member of the team at Hastings Orthopedics and Mary Lanning Healthcare.
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10: Tuesday brings a 62% chance of rain with temperatures reaching 68 degrees and lows around 55. Expect northeast winds at 15 miles per hour. Wednesday sees a slight increase in rain chances at 64% with highs of 72 degrees and lows.

0: lows remaining steady at 55. Winds will calm to just 5 miles per hour. Thursday offers a break from the rain with only a 2% chance of precipitation. Temperatures rise to a warm 82 degrees, dipping to just 63 overnight. Friday continues the warming trend, hitting a high of 90 degrees under mostly clear skies. The low will be around 65, with southeast winds gently blowing. Saturday promises summer-like conditions as temperatures peak at a hot 92 degrees and drop slightly to a comfortable low of 66, moving north to Norfolk. Tuesday brings a mild day with a high of 68 degrees and a low of 55. Expect some north winds at 12 miles per hour, but only a slight chance of rain at 29%. Wednesday will be warmer, reaching up to 76 degrees with lows around 55. The skies remain mostly clear, and the chance of rain drops to just 10%. Thursday sees temperatures climbing further to a warm 84 degrees with minimal rain risk at just 1%. Overnight lows will be comfortable at around 64. Friday heats up significantly to reach a hot high of 90 degrees. Rain chances stay low at only about 10%, making it perfect for outdoor activities. Saturday continues the heat wave with another high of 90 degrees and slightly higher. Overnight lows near 67. There's still little chance for rain. Looking at Lincoln. Tuesday brings a 52% chance of rain, with temperatures reaching 79 degrees and dipping to 62 at night. Winds from the northeast at 14 miles per hour. Wednesday sees increased rain chances at 69%, cooler with highs of 73 and lows around 59 degrees. Winds ease slightly, coming from the northeast. Thursday offers a break from rain, mostly sunny skies expected with temperatures rising to a pleasant 82 degrees. Friday remains mostly dry with just a slight chance of showers. Expect warm conditions as temperatures climb to 88 degrees. Saturday promises plenty of sunshine and warmth, peaking at a hot 91 degrees, perfect for outdoor activities.
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2: More than 1,300 t-shirts hanging across the town park.
3: 13.
2: Each with a word from the Declaration of Independence.
4: I really believe that the document is a living document. I really think that it's alive and it's not set in history. It's not set 250 years ago. It's still part of our lives in an incredible way.
2: Mel Ziegler with the Sandhills Institute helped lead this project called Self-Evident. People from all 50 states and U.S. territories wrote a word from the founding document that was printed on a shirt.
4: Whether you're wealthy, you're poor, you're, you know, middle class or whatever, everybody wears t-shirts. Everybody, it's just part of who we are. It's part of the American culture. So my thought was that that was where the voice was most heard.
2: The art installation was part of a larger gathering Sunday that also included food, music, and community conversation. Rushville hosted the first of 12 events across the country called Why We Gather, encouraging people to reflect on the founding document.
4: It wasn't a perfect document, and if it's not a perfect document, then there's always a chance that maybe some things can be corrected. Maybe some things, we can have conversations about possibilities in the future.
2: For every word submitted, one t-shirt became part of the installation.
3: I got on and I got and.
2: And a second shirt with that same word was given to the participant to wear.
5: It's always important to put emphasis on what our relatives did, what they had to go through to settle the country, to develop this into what we are today.
2: Sisters Nancy Strong of Rushville and Joan Patterson of Custer, South Dakota, have a direct connection to this history.
6: Great, great, great, great, great grandfather. We're thinking five greats.
2: Their ancestor, Abraham Clark, was one of the 56 signers of the Declaration of Independence. He also served as a sheriff, became a self-taught lawyer, and held roles in government.
7: This has kind of brought me to being very appreciative, and kind of choked me up when I was hearing all the things and, you know, that he was, you know, involved with and what he did for our country.
2: Today, these sisters hope that events like this,
3: it's pretty fun,
2: are a reminder that the words written 250 years ago
3: necessary
2: still carry meaning today.
3: Among
2: in Rushville, Casey Wunnenberg, News Channel, Nebraska.
8: 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In the nutrition department, we all work together and overall help each other out in any situation. 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
3: This afternoon, expect a chance of showers and thunderstorms with temperatures around 67 degrees. Winds will be from the northeast at 13 miles per hour. As we move into the evening, showers become less likely, with mostly cloudy skies and temperatures dropping to 65 degrees. Winds will ease slightly. Wednesday brings a mix of sun and clouds with a high of 76 degrees. A slight chance of rain remains. Thursday looks pleasant with sunny skies and warmer temperatures reaching up to 82 degrees. Friday continues the warming trend, hitting a high of 88 degrees under mostly clear skies. Saturday heats up further to a hot 90 degrees. Expect mainly sunny conditions throughout the day. Sunday rounds off the weekend on a warm note at 91 degrees, staying dry with plenty of sunshine. Looking at Beatrice. Good afternoon. Expect a chance of showers and thunderstorms with temperatures around 80 degrees. Winds will be from the northeast at 9 to 13 miles per hour. As we move into the evening, slight chances of showers continue with temps dropping to the mid-70s. Northeast winds remain steady at about 14 miles per hour. Wednesday brings a higher chance of rain at 63%, with highs reaching only up to 74 degrees and lows around 60. Thursday looks pleasant, mostly sunny skies with just a slight chance of rain. Highs near 82 degrees. Friday sees an increase in temperatures up to 88 degrees, but there's also a moderate chance for some showers. Saturday heats up further to a sizzling high of 92 degrees under mostly clear skies. Minimal rain expected. Sunday continues the warm trend with highs soaring to about 93 degrees. Slight chances for any precipitation. Moving to the west, in Scotts Bluff. This afternoon, expect patchy smoke with temperatures around 75 degrees. Winds from the southeast at 10 miles per hour will persist. Into the evening, temperatures will dip to the mid-60s with continued patchy smoke and southeast winds at 15 miles per hour. Wednesday brings a slight chance of rain at 10%, highs reaching 81 degrees and lows of 58. Thursday will be sunny and warm with no rain expected. Highs soar to a hot 95 degrees. Friday continues the heat wave, peaking at a scorching 97 degrees under clear skies. Saturday remains dry as temperatures climb to a sweltering high of 100 degrees. Sunday looks even hotter with highs hitting an intense 102 degrees. Stay hydrated.
4: Celtic Scar Baylor Shireman returning to Central Nebraska this week to help inspire the next generation of basketball players. Shireman hosting a youth hoops camp at Hastings High School in partnership with 308 Hoops Central and the Hastings YMCA. The camp bringing in almost 140 kids from third grade through 12th. Shireman said returning home to work with young athletes is one of his favorite parts of the offseason.
5: Growing up around the area, it's always fun to be able to come back and give back to the youth, and my fondest memories of growing up is just the joy of the game, and that's just something that I'm trying to, you know, give back to the youth here and just continuing to help them dream big.
4: In addition to on-court skill instruction, campers have the opportunity to take pictures with Shireman and receive autographs from the former Creighton standout and current NBA star. Taking the big stage at the Big Ten Media Days to open up the week where they laid out their goals within the conference, three of the four unanimous all-conference selections hail from Nebraska.
6: Big Ten seems to think Nebraska is going to go four straight as far as winning a conference championship. Of course, they got the tournament now, so that'll be a different element. And seeing as Jake Bartecki joins us, Jake, expectations are high for Big Red.
7: They're high, and they know it. I mean, we had media days yesterday in Chicago, and I think, you know, Andy Jackson, Bergen Riley, and DBK kind of all played it close to the vest because I don't think they need to say anything. They don't need to prove to anybody that they are the best team in the Big Ten. I mean, they were already voted the preseason, you know, overall number one in the Big Ten. I think they'll be close to the top.

0: in the top 25 rankings when those are eventually released by the AVCA. But yeah, their expectations, I think, are to win the Big Ten, because they've done nothing but since the freshman four have been there. And I think this year, they didn't talk about it a ton at media days, but I think they finally want to get that national championship. I think each of the last 3 years, at some point in the season, I said, that's a national championship winning team. And at each year, I think they were the favorite. They've run into the SEC over the past few years. They've run into Penn State. Maybe this is the year they get over the hump.
1: Harper Murray said it after the loss to Texas that they wanted to win the next three. They've come close. They've lost in the Final Four each of the last two seasons to the eventual national champion. We don't need to recap and rehash, because those were just really tough pills to swallow, I'm sure, for all the fans and for the players themselves. But I don't think a Big Ten championship is the goal or the expectation. I think a national championship is, within that locker room, the expectation.
0: Yeah, I think the standard is probably, yeah. When I said the expectation, they expect to win the Big Ten championship, right? I mean, that's just they've done it the last 3 years. They expect to do it again this year. But last season, I mean, losing to A&M at home in the Elite Eight, I think that left a really, really bad taste in their mouth, especially because of some of the seniors over the past couple of seasons, last year and the year before, that deserved a national championship. I first one that comes to mind is Lexi Rodriguez. Then it's Becca Alec. And I just think that their inability to get it done has probably motivated the freshmen to kind of get them a national championship themselves, kind of in honor of those other seniors that didn't, because there were some good players, Merritt Beeson's another, that didn't get a national championship and deserved one.
1: Well, they've got a chance to get things going August 27th when they take on Florida. And you got to look at the three-headed monster, so to speak, of Andy Jackson, Bergen Riley, Harper Murray. They are all candidates for the ABCA National Player of the Year. They're all unanimous choices for all Big Ten this year. I mean, outside of injury, I would imagine there's very little that will slow these three down.
0: Yeah, I mean, the last 3 years have proved that there is nothing that really can slow them down, at least until you maybe run into an SEC or a really hot Penn State team at the end of the season. And even then, you know, you look at those three had great performances in the postseason last year. Illness got to Bergen Riley, you know, in the Elite Eight, and that was unfortunate. But I tell you what, I think this season they're playing with a chip on their shoulder. I mean, Bergen Riley, I think, is probably, if I had to pick any of the three, I think she'd be my pick to win the AVCA Player of the Year out of the most of them, because she's just done so many things that have not been done by setters in recent college volleyball. And not to mention, especially last year, she became a little more offensive as a setter.
1: I really like the idea that this opening weekend for Nebraska, as well as Penn State, SMU, and Florida, is going to be played for more than just a game. Like, amateur athletics is completely out the door. They are playing for $1 million. Now, I don't know how much of that money gets to go to the players themselves or if it's only to the program. And that part of it gets me a little squeamish, because the players are the one playing the game. They should get a portion of the proceeds.
0: I bet they'll figure out a way to make that happen, don't you?
1: I hope so. I don't know. I mean, it's the wild. Nobody knows anything right now, and the NCAA might not exist in about 2 years.
0: Yeah,
1: I mean,
0: you never know.
1: It's a calamity. But I hope that Nebraska knows, if they get the victory, of course, that they have a way to reward the girls for their play.
0: Yeah, especially if you go through with those four teams that are there, the three that, you know, in addition to Nebraska, if they go in through and win that, they deserve it. I mean, point blank. I mean, those are four of the best teams in the nation, and, you know, I wouldn't rule out that could be the Final Four as well. And so if you're able to kind of dominate like that, and I think Nebraska will probably win it, you should absolutely get some recognition. I mean, they rolled their way through the AVCA last year, and those four teams were all really elite as well.
1: Well, we'll see how it goes down. They have not made a TV designation for it, but it'll be a best of three rather than a best of five, and the winners will have to play a match later in the night. It's going to be a lot of fun.
0: Yeah, it will.
1: All right, as always, NCAA's Jake Bartecki. Thanks for the time.
0: Talk to you tomorrow, Dave.
1: Needed rain helping out a little bit, although we need a lot more to get out of the current drought much of the state is dealing with. How hopeful can we be over the next few days for more precipitation chances?
2: Today in Norfolk, expect patchy smoke with temperatures around 64 to 67 degrees this afternoon. Slight chance of showers and thunderstorms later, cooling to 58 degrees by midnight. Winds are mild from the north at up to 12 miles per hour. Looking at Kearney. Expect isolated showers and thunderstorms with temperatures around 67 degrees this afternoon. Winds from the northeast at 15 miles per hour. Evening turns mostly cloudy, cooling to 59 degrees by mid. Moving west to Scott's Bluff. Expect patchy smoke throughout the day with temperatures reaching a high of 75 degrees by mid-afternoon. Winds from the southeast at 10 to 15 miles per hour will persist, keeping conditions breezy. Minimal chance of precipitation. In the capital city today. Expect a mix of rain showers and patchy smoke today with temperatures peaking at 78 degrees. Thunderstorms likely tonight, cooling to 63 degrees. Winds from the northeast at up to 14 miles per hour.
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1: When it comes to yesteryear, the Great Plains was the site where the East and the West came together and completed the first Continental Railroad. The Golden Spike was pounded into the final connection at Bailey Yard, and it has since grown to the world's largest inland port. Later this week, there's a unique opportunity to get on a train and explore some of the inspiring facts available only in North Platte.
4: It's very imperative to the Spike. It is our main fundraiser that we go through throughout the year. And it actually gets the rail fans up close and personal with the Bailey Yard tour. And that's what a lot of people come to Rail Days for, is to be able to go out there and to see Bailey Yard up close and personal.
1: The Bailey Yard tours are running Thursday through Saturday every 2 hours, starting at 9 a.m. and running through 5 p.m. for approximately 1 hour apiece. A VIP pass gets you ahead of the line, and for those who are comfortable with waiting, you can experience it for free. To see a complete list of other events, visit goldenspiketower.com. Kids who are part of summer school in an after-school program setting big goals before classes let out for the year, the reward was worth the effort. Students were looking to read as many books as they could, and the total surpassed 2,000 by more than 100. Because the kiddos crushed their goal, they got the reward of putting a pie in the face of community leaders. The four individuals willing to sit still while their mug was pelted with pie were Tina Maria Fernandez, the founder and executive director of Hope Esperanza. She was joined by Deputy Chief Kendall Allison of the North Platte Police Department, plus Lincoln County Sheriff Jerome Kramer. Finally, Ward 3 North Platte City Council member Brad Garrick. Their willingness to have fun likely spurred the kids on to get their reading goals completed over the summer months. People across the country were quick to help out Nebraskans who dealt with wildfires earlier this year. Now, one church in central Nebraska is unloading its supply storage for our neighbors going through something similar. The Trinity Lutheran Church in Gothenburg is one of 17 storage sites across the country built by the North American Lutheran Church for crisis activation. They are hubs housed regionally in order to get supplies to an area on short notice. Southern Colorado experiencing strong wildfires, so some of the parishioners came together and formed a Congo-gration line to stop the truck.
5: The warehouse in Colorado has already been emptied, and so we, being the neighboring one, we are going to then send a lot of our materials there as well.
6: A lot of the churches will put a label on that says where it came from, which I think is really neat, because some of them are Missouri Synod churches. There's been churches around that aren't even Lutheran.
5: We have stuff from other churches in town. We got one of the other pastors here. People know this is what America's all about, is neighbors helping neighbors.
1: Music and storytelling coming together in Kearney as a touring duo shared a taste of Scandinavian culture. The husband and wife duo behind Project Constellation performed traditional and modern Scandinavian music during a stop at the Kearney Public Library. The show mixing live music with stories about Swedish and Norwegian traditions, giving audiences a look at how Scandinavian culture has evolved over the years. The pair says what started as a one-time performance has grown into a tour with stops at venues across the Midwest.
7: What we like to say is that we kind of pick up where a lot of people here that have, you know, grandparents or great-grandparents who were settlers or whatnot, a lot of times it's as if music kind of or culture or anything kind of stopped sort of 1890, 1900, and we kind of pick up from there and bring it into the 2020s as we have songs that are even from the 2000s. What we've done is we've linked it a lot and we've kind of put it in context.
1: The duo says each performance is a little different, with songs and stories chosen to fit the audience. Project Constellation continues its Nebraska tour this week with a performance tomorrow at Joslin Castle in Omaha. Now, former Kearney High principal.

0: has a new job in Southeast Nebraska. Jeff Gans introduced as the next principal for the Wilbur Claytonia Wolverines for grades 6 through 12. Gans had served as the head of KHS for 5 years. Back in February, Kearney Public Schools announced leadership changes. Sharon Gans would no longer be principal at KHS and would become an assistant at Horizon Middle School. Gans placed his resignation from KHS in March. Responders across the state taking part in National Night Out, so long as the weather held off, including in Southeast Nebraska. The Beatrice Police Department, Beatrice Fire and Rescue, and other area law enforcement entities battling the rain at Charles Park to take part in the national campaign to build stronger relationships with the communities they serve. Beatrice Police Chief Jay Murphy says it's an event BPD enjoys participating in every year.
1: Well, it's basically bringing the public and the police department together. As you see, we have a pretty big turnout as far as booths and everything like that. But it's just a night out that all the public can come, the kids can come, and just learn about all the different things and organizations we have in the community.
0: Brief rain shower forcing folks to go indoors for a little bit, packing the gym of the Beatrice Administration Building. Murphy says a strong relationship between law enforcement and the public is crucial for a community like Beatrice.
1: Oh, it's very important when it comes to people reporting crimes or even helping us as witnesses and things like that. Like I said, they just need to know that they can feel safe and they can walk up to us and talk to us anytime.
0: City officials approving the final contract payment on an upgrade to Ellis Street between 2nd and 3rd this summer. The payment of a little more than $400,000 to RL Teaming Construction was approved by the City Council. The dilapidated brick section of street was replaced with new concrete, parking streetlights, and plantings. It was a demonstration project and it could serve as a model for a planned revamping of Court Street downtown as part of a multi-million dollar federal grant. The new paving is located next to a new cancer memorial garden. As we previously reported on NCN, the garden is the first phase of a project by a leadership Beatrice class and the Beatrice Hospital Foundation, with support from the city and private business. Next on NCN, we're getting back into the weather mix as the storms keep popping up through all portions of Nebraska.
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3: A 62% chance of rain with temperatures reaching 68 degrees and lows around 55. Expect northeast winds at 15 miles per hour. Wednesday sees a slight increase in rain chances at 64%, with highs of 72 degrees and lows remaining steady at 55. Winds will calm to just 5 miles per hour. Thursday offers a break from the rain with only a 2% chance of precipitation. Temperatures rise to a warm 82 degrees, dipping to just 63 overnight. Friday continues the warming trend, hitting a high of 90 degrees under mostly clear skies. The low will be around 65, with southeast winds gently blowing. Saturday promises summer-like conditions as temperatures peak at a hot 92 degrees and drop slightly to a comfortable low of 66, moving north to Norfolk. Tuesday brings a mild day with a high of 68 degrees and a low of 55. Expect some north winds at 12 miles per hour, but only a slight chance of rain at 29%. Wednesday will be warmer, reaching up to 76 degrees with lows around 55. The skies remain mostly clear, and the chance of rain drops to just 10%. Thursday sees temperatures climbing further to a warm 84 degrees with minimal rain risk at just 1%. Overnight lows will be comfortable at around 64. Friday heats up significantly to reach a hot high of 90 degrees. Rain chances stay low at only about 10%, making it perfect for outdoor activities. Saturday continues the heat wave with another high of 90 degrees and slightly higher. Overnight lows near 67. There's still little chance for rain. Looking at Lincoln. Tuesday brings a 52% chance of rain, with temperatures reaching 79 degrees and dipping to 62 at night. Winds from the northeast at 14 miles per hour. Wednesday sees increased rain chances at 69%. Cooler with highs of 73 and lows around 59 degrees. Winds ease slightly, coming from the northeast. Thursday offers a break from rain, mostly sunny skies expected with temperatures rising to a pleasant 82 degrees. Friday remains mostly dry with just a slight chance of showers. Expect warm conditions as temperatures climb to 88 degrees. Saturday promises plenty of sunshine and warmth, peaking at a hot 91 degrees, perfect for outdoor activities.
4: 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That's why Pete Ricketts is taking on both parties to ban congressional insider trading. Ricketts introduced the law to stop corrupt politicians from gaming the system and lining their own pockets. Career politicians hate it. Washington insiders want to kill it. But Ricketts will never stop fighting for what's right. Call Pete Ricketts. Thank him for fighting to stop insider trading and keep standing for Nebraska.
5: 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This is important to ensure full recovery. In the nutrition department, we all work together and overall help each other out in any situation. 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I feel like I can go to the people above me and not only speak with them about work, but also other life-related situations, which is really important, and it makes me feel welcome every day. Having Faith Health in the community matters, as all individuals need a strong support system for their overall well-being. 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
7: Exciting opportunities happening for one Nebraska producer who was recently with the Nebraska Corn Board and farming up until recent. I'm Susan Littlefield with the American Ag Network, and Jay Reiners joins us now. Jay, of course, was recently elected as chairman of the U.S. Grains and Bioproducts Council just last week in Milwaukee, Wisconsin. So I think first and foremost, Jay, I was going to ask you, Jay, how do you plan to pull from your experience on the Nebraska Corn Board and the different committees and events that you've been a part of, how do you plan to pull that to set your list, kind of your bucket list of what you'd like to see accomplished in the next year?
8: Well, I think my priorities are definitely USMCA. That's at the forefront of everyone in the U.S. because that is, they're, Mexico and Canada are number one and number two as far as our ag trade. But then again, you know, help with the sorghum and barley. I mean, there's certain things that we cannot do. We cannot lobby the U.S. government, you know, but we can go overseas and promote and talk to their government officials the benefits of, you know, the U.S. sorghum and barley crop and, you know, stuff like that. So I'm really hopeful that we get this going back on track again, because especially the barley guys are really suffering. So I think that needs to be a priority. Our buyers are so happy to meet their suppliers. Mm-hmm. You know, it comes from the farm. It's personable. They have, the rest of the world knows what farming is. I mean, you can go overseas and you can talk agriculture to just about anybody because they all understand where their food comes
7: from. Jay Reiners is joining us today, who is the new chairman of the U.S. Grains and Bioproducts Council. I'm Susan Littlefield reporting.
0: Seen on video calling President Joe Biden Dementia Joe while citing the lawlessness Biden created, still wants to be a representative for the Democratic ticket. William Forbes has taken his case to the courts with a lawsuit calling the running of Cindy Burbank in the primary a sham candidate and hijacking the election, according to initial filings. Attorneys for Forbes are requesting he be placed on the ballot in lieu of Burbank, having her name removed, court records show. Forbes has filed a motion asking for this case to be expedited, citing the deadline of September 1st for a name to be entered by the Democrats. His team says must be filled. Orthopedic surgeon has had his license revoked for at least 2 years. The Nebraska Attorney General's office announcing the disciplinary action levied against Stephen Shannon. He was accused of sexually harassing several physicians' assistants at after-hours events, quizzed them with sexual questions and allegedly touched numerous women in an

unprofessional manner. Shannon was fired by Brian Health in Lincoln last year and has denied the allegations. Along with the revocation, he must pay $20,000, the highest amount allowed by state law, according to the AG. If he wants to be reinstated after 2 years, Shannon must make full payment along with getting approved by the Nebraska Board of Medicine.

0: according to court records. The defense says it was a non-verbal statement, while the state believes it was made freely and voluntarily. The defense adds Rodriguez-Linares made no other statements or confessions from there on. Another point of interest is the investigative process being done, with the defense questioning a shell casing being run over by Michael Farinas, trying to decipher a timeline of when the shooting took place. Rodriguez-Linares has 3 Class 1 felony counts he has pleaded not guilty to. The trial is scheduled to run through next week. A man is facing multiple felony charges following an alleged domestic violence incident. 34-year-old Jesus Vasquez appeared in Buffalo County Court earlier this week. He's charged with terroristic threats, use of a deadly weapon to commit a felony, among other charges. According to the criminal complaint, prosecutors allege Vasquez threatened and assaulted a woman and used a knife while committing a felony. Other court documents are sealed in the case. A judge setting bond at $200,000, 10%, and ordered Vasquez to have no contact with the alleged victim. His preliminary hearing is scheduled for August 18th. Accused of being part of an effort to burn down his home has pleaded not guilty. 43-year-old Spencer Ebell is facing 3 felonies, including conspiracy to commit a Class 3 felony. On July 3rd, law enforcement were called to a house fire in Kimball at around 6:40 p.m. Mountain Time. Investigators found surveillance footage from across the street showing Ebell and his wife, Brianna, leaving in a vehicle 5 minutes before authorities arrived, according to an arrest affidavit. Brianna allegedly said she had set the couch on fire as a way to, quote, help them out, end quote, from the drug addiction records show. At the time of his questioning, Spencer allegedly said he would not be able to pass a drug test. Documents show as part of his bond adjustment, he will be receiving treatment with the behavioral health specialists in Norfolk starting tomorrow. His next court date is October 6th.
1: This afternoon, expect a chance of showers and thunderstorms with temperatures around 67 degrees. Winds will be from the northeast at 13 miles per hour. As we move into the evening, showers become less likely, with mostly cloudy skies and temperatures dropping to 65 degrees. Winds will ease slightly. Wednesday brings a mix of sun and clouds with a high of 76 degrees. A slight chance of rain remains. Thursday looks pleasant with sunny skies and warmer temperatures reaching up to 82 degrees. Friday continues the warming trend, hitting a high of 88 degrees under mostly clear skies. Saturday heats up further to a hot 90 degrees. Expect mainly sunny conditions throughout the day. Sunday rounds off the weekend on a warm note at 91 degrees, staying dry with plenty of sunshine. Looking at Beatrice. Good afternoon. Expect a chance of showers and thunderstorms with temperatures around 80 degrees. Winds will be from the northeast at 9 to 13 miles per hour. As we move into the evening, slight chances of showers continue with temps dropping to the mid-70s. Northeast winds remain steady at about 14 miles per hour. Wednesday brings a higher chance of rain at 63%, with highs reaching only up to 74 degrees and lows around 60. Thursday looks pleasant, mostly sunny skies with just a slight chance of rain, highs near 82 degrees. Friday sees an increase in temperatures up to 88 degrees, but there's also a moderate chance for some showers. Saturday heats up further to a sizzling high of 92 degrees under mostly clear skies. Minimal rain expected. Sunday continues the warm trend with highs soaring to about 93 degrees. Slight chances for any precipitation. Moving to the west, in Scotts Bluff. This afternoon, expect patchy smoke with temperatures around 75 degrees. Winds from the southeast at 10 miles per hour will persist. Into the evening, temperatures will dip to the mid-60s with continued patchy smoke and southeast winds at 15 miles per hour. Wednesday brings a slight chance of rain at 10%, highs reaching 81 degrees and lows of 58. Thursday will be sunny and warm with no rain expected. Highs soar to a hot 95 degrees. Friday continues the heat wave, peaking at a scorching 97 degrees under clear skies. Saturday remains dry as temperatures climb to a sweltering high of 100 degrees. Sunday looks even hotter with highs hitting an intense 102 degrees. Stay hydrated.
2: Osborne says he's one of us,
3: but his campaign is about enriching himself.
4: Osborne and his wife funnel campaign money into shady companies they control.
2: Nearly $500,000
3: right into Osborne's pockets.
2: Some of that money was raised with Dana Chasen,
4: a man accused of trafficking girls for Jeffrey Epstein.
2: Dan Osborne is going to

0: Ainge, Washington? Give me a break. Dan Osborne's just in it for himself.
1: For himself.
2: Osborne's just in it for himself.
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10: Program is hosting the Omaha Mavericks in a scrimmage as part of Norfolk Soccer Fest Saturday at Norfolk Veterans Memorial Park. The event begins at 5:30 in the evening with free hot dogs while they last and long games for fans of all ages. The scrimmage between the Hawks and the Mavs kicking off at 7:30 in the evening. Northeast has qualified for the national tournament in each of the last 4 seasons, a run including the program's first national championship in school history at the 2024 NJCAA Men's Soccer Championship. The Hawks and Mavs met in Omaha last season, and the two teams will renew the matchup in Norfolk this time around. Can NCN your choice for coverage of local stories mattering to you. 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
10: Joining us on News Channel Nebraska, coming up this hour on NCN, the dry conditions out west, coupled with storms moving through the area, result in numerous wildfires sparking up in Lincoln County. Nasty storms hitting several different regions of Nebraska in May have now gotten clearance at the federal level to help pay for the cleanup associated with them. A group of kids in northeast Nebraska are taking the idea of a lemonade stand to the next level. A special experience for kids who put in the time to do schoolwork when classes were out pays off as they toss pies into the faces of leaders from the North Platte area. one of the best basketball talents to ever get out of Nebraska and reach the NBA, continues to come back home and teach

0: the next generation about the game they all love. Storms reaching Kearney last night, and the clouds hung around into the daytime hours. Lo and behold, more lightning and rain. For the first time this hour, we get a look at the conditions outside across Nebraska.
1: Today in Norfolk, expect patchy smoke with temperatures around 64 to 67 degrees this afternoon. Slight chance of showers and thunderstorms later, cooling to 58 degrees by midnight. Winds are mild from the north at up to 12 miles per hour. Looking at Kearney, expect isolated showers and thunderstorms with temperatures around 67 degrees this afternoon. Winds from the northeast at 15 miles per hour. Evening turns mostly cloudy, cooling to 59 degrees by mid. Moving west to Scott's Bluff, expect patchy smoke throughout the day with temperatures reaching a high of 75 degrees by mid-afternoon. Winds from the southeast at 10 to 15 miles per hour will persist, keeping conditions breezy. Minimal chance of precipitation. In the capital city today, expect a mix of rain showers and patchy smoke today with temperatures peaking at 78 degrees. Thunderstorms likely tonight, cooling to 63 degrees. Winds from the northeast at up to 14 miles per hour.
0: We'll get back later for a longer version of the forecast. For the time being, we're touching on all the top stories from around the state. Well, Nebraska City Council has decided to do away with those license plate reading cameras they had installed. The Ord City Council passed a vote to remove the flock cameras from around town, according to a post from the Ord Police Department. OPD says they do agree with the cameras being highly effective for law enforcement in finding vehicles potentially associated with criminal activity. Police in Ord also understand the complex privacy concerns and say it would warrant a national conversation. OPD says they will move forward protecting citizens by using strategies in line with trust and the community consensus. Cars moving through Nebraska packing a punch and flaming up several fires in Lincoln County. At least one of three fires popping up this morning around North Platte, according to the city fire department. Crews were called a little after 10:15 a.m. to a fire after lightning blasted a cottonwood tree. Our news partners at KNOP learned the electricity sparked a nearby hay bale, and it was put out quickly, limiting the damage. A second situation was detected near a home across the road as they put out the first small fire, and it appeared another cottonwood took a shot of juice from the heavens, with the flames spreading to a nearby shed. There were also small fires around South Knoll Road near Highway 23 and Fear Road about a mile west of Highway 25 during the daytime hours. Authorities have identified the man who died in a crash yesterday in Hershey. The Lincoln County Sheriff's Office says they were called to an area between Sutherland and Paxton at around 2 o'clock central. A pickup truck heading east was driven by 75-year-old James Ward of Hershey. Ward crossed the center line and hit the side of a semi going the opposite direction, according to authorities. Officials say the impact spun the pickup into a ditch and rolled onto the driver, who was pronounced deceased at the scene. The semi, driven by Taylor Manley of Beaver City, overturned onto the back of another vehicle parked at an address near the crash. Manley had minor scrapes and was otherwise uninjured. Authorities have identified a Lincoln woman as the passenger killed in a crash involving a semi hauling anhydrous ammonia last week. The Gage County Sheriff's Office says 81-year-old Joyce White died in the collision. The wreck happened on Thursday along U.S. Highway 136 south of Beatrice. Authorities say a car pulled into the path of a northbound semi, causing the crash. Gage County officials say White was a passenger in the car. The driver was airlifted to a Lincoln hospital. Their condition has not been updated. The driver of the semi was not hurt. Financial reinforcements are forthcoming for eight Nebraska counties suffering widespread storm damage earlier this year. Jefferson, Thayer, Nemaha, Fillmore, and Gage counties were among the sections of southeast Nebraska most severely affected by unprecedented severe storms the weekend before Memorial Day. They joined Buffalo, Howard, and Thurston. Now help is on the way. FEMA approved the emergency declaration for public assistance filed by the state on June 17th. The financial help means recovery efforts will start soon.
2: Then we can start moving forward on fixing things if things hadn't been fixed. Mm-hmm. Especially these communities that might not have burned, and I haven't heard from anybody, so anybody hasn't burned their pile. I know the city of Fairbury wants to move forward with their tree piles and that, because every time I've hauled stuff down there, it just keeps getting bigger and bigger.
0: FEMA says the declaration provides for assistance for emergency work and the repair or replacement of disaster damage facilities. This particular declaration will send reinforcements to those eight counties affected by straight line winds, tornadoes, and flooding.

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5: Young entrepreneurs took the streets Tuesday as part of Norfolk's annual Lemonade Camp. The camp is organized by several Norfolk area advising and consulting businesses, teaching children sales, business, and marketing skills. 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
6: How it ties in to not only, you know, how to market and grow a business and why that's all important, but also why it's important to give back.
5: Campers work in groups to advertise their stands and sell lemonade, with all proceeds benefiting a youth-focused nonprofit. This year's donations will go to the Norfolk Kiwanis.
7: We're going to sell the lemonade, and we're going to donate the money to people.
5: Despite heavy rain creating an extra challenge this year, campers still made sales while practicing communication, teamwork, and customer service.
6: None of them are ever interested in, oh, do we get to keep that money? They're all super excited to know that, like, who do we get to donate the money to? Like, who are we giving back to this year? And so I think that's, like, a huge part of it.
5: Each year, organizers choose a different youth-focused nonprofit to receive the proceeds. Last year's camp raised more than $650 for the Norfolk Fire Department's Junior Fund, and organizers hope this year's young entrepreneurs will make another big impact. In Norfolk, Brendan Flood, News Channel Nebraska.
4: A committee is being formed to address the future of housing in one northeast Nebraska city. The Norfolk City Council voting to establish a new Citizens Housing Task Force. Officials say it's an advisory committee reviewing what's on the books in city code now and finding ways to make housing development more easy and cost-effective for developers. City Council members said there was a lot of interest from Norfolk residents in joining this new committee.
8: There's been, some hardship when it comes to remodeling, and we all get to sit down and talk about what we can possibly do to make it better.
4: Norfolk City Clerk says the group will be made up of 12 voting members, consisting of contractors, builders, and realtors. Area Chamber of Commerce selecting its next president and CEO. Julie Snyder will officially take over later this month following a nationwide search. She's leading Nebraska's third largest Chamber of Commerce, representing about 900 businesses across Buffalo County. Snyder says Kearney's strong chamber reputation and engaged business community drew her to the position.
9: What led me to Kearney was the five-star accreditation and the great foundation that the chamber already has. The retention of our membership base here in Kearney, the friendliness and the support that the chamber has is very energizing for me. So making this leap and coming to Kearney is very exciting.
4: Snyder brings nearly 30 years of chamber experience to the position. She says her first priority is getting to know local businesses and learning how the chamber can help them grow.
9: My main goal is to meet the community and meet our members, learn about

0: their growth and their goals and how the chamber can support them.
1: Snyder officially begins August 24th. The chamber says there will be chances for the community to meet its new CEO in the coming weeks. Political debate scheduled for two of the leading candidates from Nebraska in the upcoming junior U.S. Senate race. News Channel Nebraska will be the proud home of the upcoming verbal duel between Republican Senator Pete Ricketts and Independent Dan Osborne. Ricketts has posted his commitment several times on social media about participating at the Big Iron Event Center in the heart of the Fauna Park campus on September 1st. Osborne says he looks forward to getting in front of Nebraska voters to share the differences between the two candidates. NCM will be televising the debate live from Grand Island to a statewide audience. I'll be serving as the moderator along with a panel of journalists from the Nebraska Examiner, the Omaha World Herald, the Flatwater Free Press, and NCN's Casey Wannenberg.
2: Weather is always changing. Sunny skies can give way to thunderstorms, gusty winds, heavy rain, hail, or extreme heat. 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
8: Tuesday brings a 62% chance of rain with temperatures reaching 68 degrees and lows around 55. Expect northeast winds at 15 miles per hour. Wednesday sees a slight increase in rain chances at 64%, with highs of 72 degrees and lows remaining steady at 55. Winds will calm to just 5 miles per hour. Thursday offers a break from the rain with only a 2% chance of precipitation. Temperatures rise to a warm 82 degrees, dipping to just 63 overnight. Friday continues the warming trend, hitting a high of 90 degrees under mostly clear skies. The low will be around 65, with southeast winds gently blowing. Saturday promises summer-like conditions as temperatures peak at a hot 92 degrees and drop slightly to a comfortable low of 66, moving north to Norfolk. Tuesday brings a mild day with a high of 68 degrees and a low of 55. Expect some north winds at 12 miles per hour, but only a slight chance of rain at 29%. Wednesday will be warmer, reaching up to 76 degrees with lows around 55. The skies remain mostly clear, and the chance of rain drops to just 10%. Thursday sees temperatures climbing further to a warm 84 degrees with minimal rain risk at just 1%. Overnight lows will be comfortable at around 64. Friday heats up significantly to reach a hot high of 90 degrees.

0: degrees. Rain chances stay low at only about 10%, making it perfect for outdoor activities. Saturday continues the heat wave with another high of 90 degrees and slightly higher. Overnight lows near 67. There's still little chance for rain. Looking at Lincoln. Tuesday brings a 52% chance of rain, with temperatures reaching 79 degrees and dipping to 62 at night. Winds from the northeast at 14 miles per hour. Wednesday sees increased rain chances at 69%, cooler with highs of 73 and lows around 59 degrees. Winds ease slightly, coming from the northeast. Thursday offers a break from rain, mostly sunny skies expected with temperatures rising to a pleasant 82 degrees. Friday remains mostly dry with just a slight chance of showers. Expect warm conditions as temperatures climb to 88 degrees. Saturday promises plenty of sunshine and warmth, peaking at a hot 91 degrees, perfect for outdoor activities.
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13: Hundred t-shirts hanging in a park, each one with a word from the Declaration of Independence. It's what people experienced in Rushville this weekend, and it's all about sparking conversation. As NCN's Casey Weinberg shows us, it's doing its job.
14: This was a unique sight sure to catch your eye in Rushville, Nebraska.
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14: Each with a word from the Declaration of Independence.
16: I really believe that the document is a living document. I really think that it's alive and it's not set in history. It's not set 250 years ago. It's still part of our lives in an incredible way.
14: Mel Ziegler with the Sandhills Institute helped lead this project called Self-Evident.

0: People from all 50 states and U.S. territories wrote a word from the founding document that was printed on a shirt.
1: Whether you're wealthy, you're poor, you're, you know, middle class or whatever, everybody wears t-shirts. Everybody, it's just part of who we are. It's part of the American culture. So my thought was that that was where the voice was most heard.
0: The art installation was part of a larger gathering Sunday that also included food, music, and community conversation. Rushville hosted the first of 12 events across the country called Why We Gather, encouraging people to reflect on the founding document.
1: It wasn't a perfect document, and if it's not a perfect document, then there's always a chance that maybe some things can be corrected, maybe some things we can have conversations about possibilities in the future.
0: For every word submitted, one t-shirt became part of the installation.
2: I got on and I got in.
0: And a second shirt with that same word was given to the participant to wear.
3: It's always important to put emphasis on what our relatives did, what they had to go through to settle the country, to develop this into what we are today. Mm-hmm.
0: Sisters Nancy Strong of Rushville and Joan Patterson of Custer, South Dakota, have a direct connection to this history.
4: Great, great, great, great. Great-grandfather. We're thinking five greats.
0: Their ancestor, Abraham Clark, was one of the 56 signers of the Declaration of Independence. He also served as a sheriff, became a self-taught lawyer, and held roles in government.
5: This has kind of brought me to being very appreciative, and kind of choked me up when I was hearing all the things and, you know, that he was, you know, involved with and what he did for our country.
0: Today, these sisters hope that events like this,
6: it's pretty fun,
0: are a reminder that the words written 250 years ago
6: necessary
0: still carry meaning today.
6: Among
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12: Wednesday brings a mix of sun and clouds with a high of 76 degrees. A slight chance of rain remains. Thursday looks pleasant with sunny skies and warmer temperatures reaching up to 82 degrees. Friday continues the warm

0: spring trend, hitting a high of 88 degrees under mostly clear skies. Saturday heats up further to a hot 90 degrees. Expect mainly sunny conditions throughout the day. Sunday rounds off the weekend on a warm note at 91 degrees, staying dry with plenty of sunshine. Looking at Beatrice. Good afternoon. Expect a chance of showers and thunderstorms with temperatures around 80 degrees. Winds will be from the northeast at 9 to 13 miles per hour. As we move into the evening, slight chances of showers continue with temps dropping to the mid-70s. Northeast winds remain steady at about 14 miles per hour. Wednesday brings a higher chance of rain at 63%, with highs reaching only up to 74 degrees and lows around 60. Thursday looks pleasant, mostly sunny skies with just a slight chance of rain, highs near 82 degrees. Friday sees an increase in temperatures up to 88 degrees, but there's also a moderate chance for some showers. Saturday heats up further to a sizzling high of 92 degrees under mostly clear skies. Minimal rain expected. Sunday continues the warm trend with highs soaring to about 93 degrees. Slight chances for any precipitation. Moving to the west, in Scotts Bluff. This afternoon, expect patchy smoke with temperatures around 75 degrees. Winds from the southeast at 10 miles per hour will persist. Into the evening, temperatures will dip to the mid-60s with continued patchy smoke and southeast winds at 15 miles per hour. Wednesday brings a slight chance of rain at 10%. Highs reaching 81 degrees and lows of 58. Thursday will be sunny and warm, with no rain expected. Highs soar to a hot 95 degrees. Friday continues the heat wave, peaking at a scorching 97 degrees under clear skies. Saturday remains dry as temperatures climb to a sweltering high of 100 degrees. Sunday looks even hotter with highs hitting an intense 102 degrees. Stay hydrated.
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2: Our native and Boston Celtics guard Baylor Shireman returning to Central Nebraska this week to help inspire the next generation of basketball players. Shireman hosting a youth hoops camp at Hastings High School in partnership with 308 Hoops Central and the Hastings YMCA. The camp bringing in almost 140 kids from 3rd grade through 12th. Shireman said returning home to work with young athletes is one of his favorite parts of the offseason.
3: Growing up around the area, it's always fun to be able to come back and give back to the youth. And my fondest memories of growing up is just the joy of the game. And that's just something that I'm trying to, you know, give back to the youth here and just continuing to help them dream big.
2: In addition to on-court skill instruction, campers have the opportunity to take pictures with Shireman and receive autographs from the former Creighton standout and current NBA star. Taking the big stage at the Big Ten Media Days to open up the week where they laid out their goals within the conference. Three of the four unanimous all-conference selections hail from Nebraska. Big Ten seems to think Nebraska is going to go four straight as far as winning a conference championship. Of course, they got the tournament now, so that'll be a different element. And seeing as Jake Bartecki joins us, Jake, expectations are high for Big Red.
4: They're high, and they know it. I mean, we had media days yesterday in Chicago, and I think, you know, Andy Jackson, Bergen Riley, and DBK kind of all played it close to the vest because I don't think they need to say anything. They don't need to prove to anybody that they are the best team in the Big Ten. I mean, they were already voted the preseason, you know, overall number one in the Big Ten. I think they'll be close to the top in the top 25 rankings when those are eventually released by the AVCA. But yeah, their expectations, I think, are to win the Big Ten because they've done nothing but since the freshman four have been there. And I think this year, they didn't talk about it a ton at media days, but I think they finally want to get that national championship. I think each of the last 3 years, at some point in the season, I said, that's a national championship winning team. And at each year, I think they were the favorite. They've run into the SEC over the past 2 years. They've run into Penn State. Maybe this is the year they get over the hump.
2: Harper Murray said it after the loss to Texas that they wanted to win the next three. They've come close. They've lost in the Final Four each of the last two seasons to the eventual national champion. We don't need to recap and rehash because those were just really tough pills to swallow, I'm sure, for all the fans and for the players themselves. But I don't think a Big Ten championship is the goal or the expectation. I think a national championship is, within that locker room, the expectation.
4: Yeah, I think the standard is probably, yeah. When I said the expectation, they expect to win the Big Ten championship, right? I mean, that's just They've done it the last 3 years. They expect to do it again this year. But last season,

0: season. I mean, losing to A&M at home in the Elite Eight, I think that left a really, really bad taste in their mouth, especially because of some of the seniors over the past couple of seasons, last year and the year before, that deserved a national championship. First one that comes to mind is Lexi Rodriguez. Then it's Becca Alec. And I just think that their inability to get it done has probably motivated the freshmen to kind of get them a national championship themselves, kind of in honor of those other seniors that didn't, because there were some good players, Merritt Beeson's another, that didn't get a national championship and deserved one.
1: Well, they've got a chance to get things going August 27th when they take on Florida. And you got to look at the three-headed monster, so to speak, of Andy Jackson, Bergen Riley, Harper Murray. They are all candidates for the ABCA National Player of the Year. They're all unanimous choices for all Big Ten this year. I mean, outside of injury, I would imagine there's very little that will slow these three down.
0: Yeah, I mean, the last 3 years have proved that there is nothing that really can slow them down, at least until you maybe run into an SEC or a really hot Penn State team at the end of the season. And even then, you know, you look at those three had great performances in the postseason last year. Illness got to Bergen Riley, you know, in the Elite Eight, and that was unfortunate. But I tell you what, I think this season they're playing with a chip on their shoulder. I mean, Bergen Riley, I think, is probably, if I had to pick any of the three, I think she'd be my pick to win the AVCA Player of the Year out of the most of them, because she's just done so many things that have not been done by setters in recent college volleyball. And not to mention, especially last year, she became a little more offensive as a setter.
1: I really like the idea that this opening weekend for Nebraska, as well as Penn State, SMU, and Florida, is going to be played for more than just a game. Like, amateur athletics is completely out the door. They are playing for $1 million. Now, I don't know how much of that money gets to go to the players themselves or if it's only to the program. And that part of it gets me a little squeamish, because the players are the one playing the game. They should get a portion of the proceeds.
0: I bet they'll figure out a way to make that happen, don't you?
1: I would hope so. I don't know. I mean, it's the wild. Nobody knows anything right now, and the NCAA might not exist in about 2 years.
0: Yeah,
1: I mean,
0: you never know.
1: It's a calamity. But I hope that Nebraska knows, if they get the victory, of course, that they have a way to reward the girls for their play.
0: Yeah, especially if you go through with those four teams that are there, the three that, you know, in addition to Nebraska, if they go in through and win that, they deserve it. I mean, point blank. I mean, those are four of the best teams in the nation, and, you know, I wouldn't rule out that that could be the final four as well. And so if you're able to kind of dominate like that, and I think Nebraska will probably win it, you should absolutely get some recognition. I mean, they rolled their way through the AVCA last year, and those four teams were all really elite as well.
1: Well, we'll see how it goes down. They have not made a TV designation for it, but it'll be a best of three rather than a best of five. And the winners will have to play a match later in the night. It's going to be a lot of fun.
0: Yeah, it will.
1: All right, as always, NCAA's Jake Bartecki. Thanks for the time.
0: Talk to you tomorrow, Dave.
2: Needed rain helping out a little bit, although we need a lot more to get out of the current drought much of the state is dealing with. How hopeful can we be over the next few days for more precipitation chances?
3: Today in Norfolk, expect patchy smoke with temperatures around 64 to 67 degrees this afternoon. Slight chance of showers and thunderstorms later, cooling to 58 degrees by midnight. Winds are mild from the north at up to 12 miles per hour. Looking at Kearney. Expect isolated showers and thunderstorms with temperatures around 67 degrees this afternoon. Winds from the northeast at 15 miles per hour. Evening turns mostly cloudy, cooling to 59 degrees by mid. Moving west to Scott's Bluff. Expect patchy smoke throughout the day with temperatures reaching a high of 75 degrees by mid-afternoon. Winds from the southeast at 10 to 15 miles per hour will persist, keeping conditions breezy. Minimal chance of precipitation in the capital city today. Expect a mix of rain showers and patchy smoke today with temperatures peaking at 78 degrees. Thunderstorms likely tonight, cooling to 63 degrees. Winds from the northeast at up to 14 miles per hour.
2: We'll be back with more weather forecasting in around 10 minutes right here on News Channel Nebraska. Special places in America when it comes to yesteryear. The Great Plains was the site where the East and the West came together and completed the first Continental Railroad. The Golden Spike was pounded into the final connection at Bailey Yard, and it has since grown to the world's largest inland port. Later this week, there's a unique opportunity to get on a train and explore

0: some of the inspiring facts available only in North Platte.
1: It's very imperative to the Spike. It is our main fundraiser that we go through throughout the year, and it actually gets the rail fans up close and personal with the Bailey Yard Tour, and that's what a lot of people come to Rail Days for, is to be able to go out there and to see Bailey Yards up close and personal.
0: The Bailey Yard Tours are running Thursday through Saturday every 2 hours, starting at 9 a.m. and running through 5 p.m. for approximately 1 hour apiece. A VIP pass gets you ahead of the line, and for those who are comfortable with waiting, you can experience it for free. To see a complete list of other events, visit GoldenSpikeTower.com. Kids who are part of summer school in an after-school program setting big goals before classes let out for the year, the reward was worth the effort. Students were looking to read as many books as they could, and the total surpassed 2,000 by more than 100. Because the kiddos crushed their goal, they got the reward of putting a pie in the face of community leaders. The four individuals willing to sit still while their mug was pelted with pie were Tina Maria Fernandez, the founder and executive director of Hope Esperanza. She was joined by Deputy Chief Kendall Allison of the North Platte Police Department, plus Lincoln County Sheriff Jerome Kramer. Finally, Ward 3 North Platte City Council member Brad Garrick. Their willingness to have fun likely spurred the kids on to get their reading goals completed over the summer months. People across the country were quick to help out Nebraskans who dealt with wildfires earlier this year. Now, one church in central Nebraska is unloading its supply storage for our neighbors going through something similar. The Trinity Lutheran Church in Gothenburg is one of 17 storage sites across the country built by the North American Lutheran Church for crisis activation. They are hubs housed regionally in order to get supplies to an area on short notice. Southern Colorado experiencing strong wildfires, so some of the parishioners came together and formed a congregation line to stuff the truck.
2: The warehouse in Colorado has already been emptied, and so we, being the neighboring one, we are going to then send a lot of our materials there as well.
3: A lot of the churches will put a label on that says where it came from, which I think is really neat, because some of them are Missouri Synod churches. There's been churches around that aren't even Lutheran.
2: We have stuff from other churches in town. We got one of the other pastors here. People know this is what America's all about, is neighbors helping neighbors.
0: Music and storytelling coming together in Kearney as a touring duo shared a taste of Scandinavian culture. The husband and wife duo behind Project Constellation performed traditional and modern Scandinavian music during a stop at the Kearney Public Library. The show mixing live music with stories about Swedish and Norwegian traditions, giving audiences a look at how Scandinavian culture has evolved over the years. The pair says what started as a one-time performance has grown into a tour with stops at venues across the Midwest.
4: What we like to say is that we kind of pick up where a lot of people here that have, you know, grandparents or great-grandparents who were settlers or whatnot, a lot of times it's as if music kind of or culture or anything kind of stopped sort of 1890, 1900, and we kind of pick up from there and bring it into the 2020s as we have songs that are even from the 2000s. What we've done is we've linked it a lot and we've kind of put it in context.
0: The duo says each performance is a little different, with songs and stories chosen to fit the audience. Project Constellation continues its Nebraska tour this week with a performance tomorrow at Jocelyn Castle in Omaha. Now, former Kearney High principal has a new job in southeast Nebraska. Jeff Gans introduced as the next principal for the Wilbur Claytonia Wolverines for grades 6 through 12. Gans had served as the head of KHS for 5 years. Back in February, Kearney Public Schools announced leadership changes, sharing Gans would no longer be principal at KHS and would become an assistant at Horizon Middle School. Gans placed his resignation from KHS in March. Responders across the state taking part in National Night Out, so long as the weather held off, including in southeast Nebraska. The Beatrice Police Department, Beatrice Fire and Rescue, and other area law enforcement entities battling the rain at Charles Park to take part in the national campaign to build stronger relationships with the communities they serve. Beatrice Police Chief Jay Murphy says it's an event BPD enjoys participating in every year.
5: Well, it's basically bringing the public and the police department together. As you see, we have a pretty big turnout as far as booths and everything like that. But it's just a night out that all the public can come, the kids can come, and just learn about all the different things and communities we are organizations we have in the community.

0: brief rain shower forcing folks to go indoors for a little bit, packing the gym of the Beatrice Administration Building. Murphy says a strong relationship between law enforcement and the public is crucial for a community like Beatrice.
1: Oh, it's very important when it comes to people reporting crimes or even helping us as witnesses and things like that. Like I said, they just need to know that they can feel safe and they can walk up to us and talk to us anytime.
0: City officials approving the final contract payment on an upgrade to Ellis Street between 2nd and 3rd this summer. The payment of a little more than $400,000 to RL Teaming Construction was approved by the City Council. The dilapidated brick section of street was replaced with new concrete, parking streetlights, and plantings. It was a demonstration project and it could serve as a model for a planned revamping of Court Street downtown as part of a multi-million dollar federal grant. The new paving is located next to a new cancer memorial garden. As we previously reported on NCN, the garden is the first phase of a project by a leadership Beatrice class and the Beatrice Hospital Foundation, with support from the city and private business. Next on NCN, we're getting back into the weather mix as the storms keep popping up through all portions of Nebraska.
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3: Tuesday brings a 62% chance of rain with temperatures reaching 68 degrees and lows around 55. Expect northeast winds at 15 miles per hour. Wednesday sees a slight increase in rain chances at 64%, with highs of 72 degrees and lows remaining steady at 55. Winds will calm to just 5 miles per hour. Thursday offers a break from the rain with only a 2% chance of precipitation. Temperatures rise to a warm 82 degrees, dipping to just 63 overnight. Friday continues the warming trend, hitting a high of 90 degrees under mostly clear skies. The low will be around 65, with southeast winds gently blowing. Saturday promises summer-like conditions as temperatures peak at a hot 92 degrees and drop slightly to a comfortable low of 66, moving north to Norfolk. Tuesday brings a mild day with a high of 68 degrees and a low of 55. Expect some north winds at 12 miles per hour, but only a slight chance of rain at 29%. Wednesday will be warmer, reaching up to 76 degrees with lows around 55. The skies remain mostly clear, and the chance of rain drops to just 10%. Thursday sees temperatures climbing further to a warm 84 degrees with minimal rain risk at just 1%. Overnight lows will be comfortable at around 64. Friday heats up significantly to reach a hot high of 90 degrees. Rain chances stay low at only about 10%, making it perfect for outdoor activities. Saturday continues the heat wave with another high of 90 degrees and slightly higher. Overnight lows near 67. There's still little chance for rain. Looking at Lincoln. Tuesday brings a 52% chance of rain, with temperatures reaching 79 degrees and dipping to 62 at night. Winds from the northeast at 14 miles per hour. Wednesday sees increased rain chances at 69%, cooler with highs of 73 and lows around 59 degrees. Winds ease slightly, coming from the northeast. Thursday offers a break from rain, mostly sunny skies expected with temperatures rising to a pleasant 82 degrees. Friday remains mostly dry with just a slight chance of showers. Expect warm conditions as temperatures climb to 88 degrees. Saturday promises plenty of sunshine and warmth, peaking at a hot 91 degrees, perfect for outdoor activities.
4: 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That's why Pete Ricketts is taking on both parties to ban congressional insider trading. Ricketts introduced the law to stop corrupt politicians from gaming the system and lining their own pockets. Career politicians hate it. Washington insiders want to kill it. But Ricketts will never stop fighting for what's right. Call Pete Ricketts. Thank him for fighting to stop insider trading and keep standing for Nebraska.
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4: Exciting opportunities happening for one Nebraska producer who was recently with the Nebraska Corn Board and farming up until recent. I'm Susan Littlefield with the American Ag Network, and Jay Reiners joins us now. Jay, of course, was recently elected as chairman of the U.S. Grains and Bioproducts Council just last week in Milwaukee, Wisconsin. So I think first and foremost, Jay, I was going to ask you, Jay, how do you plan to pull from your experience on the Nebraska Corn Board and the different committees and events that you've been a part of? How do you plan to pull that to set your list, kind of your bucket list of what you'd like to see accomplished in the next year?
5: Well, I think my priorities are definitely USMCA. That's at the forefront of everyone in the U.S. because that is, they're, Mexico and Canada are number one and number two as far as our ag trade. But then again, you know, help with the sorghum and barley. I mean, there's certain things that we cannot do. We cannot lobby the U.S. government, you know, but we can go overseas and promote and talk to their government officials the benefits of, you know, the U.S. sorghum and barley crop and, you know, stuff like that. So I'm really hopeful that we get this going back on track again, because especially the barley guys are really suffering. So I think that needs to be a priority. Our buyers are so happy to meet their suppliers. Mm-hmm. You know, it comes from the farm. It's personable. They have, the rest of the world knows what farming is. I mean, you can go overseas and you can talk agriculture to just about anybody because they all understand where their food comes
4: from. Jay Reiners is joining us today, who is the new chairman of the U.S. Grains and Bioproducts Council. I'm Susan Littlefield reporting.
6: Joe Biden to mention Joe, while citing the lawlessness Biden created, still wants to be a representative for the Democratic ticket. William Forbes has taken his case to the courts with a lawsuit calling the running of Cindy Burbank in the primary a sham candidate and hijacking the election, according to initial filings. Attorneys for Forbes are requesting he be placed on the ballot in lieu of Burbank, having her name removed, court records show. Forbes has filed a motion asking for this case to be expedited, citing the deadline of September 1st for a name to be entered by the Democrats. His team says must be filled. Orthopedic surgeon has had his license revoked for at least 2 years. The Nebraska Attorney General's office announcing the disciplinary action levied against Stephen Shannon. He was accused of sexually harassing several physicians' assistants at after-hours events, quizzed them with sexual questions, and allegedly touched numerous women in an unprofessional manner. Shannon was fired by Brian Health in Lincoln last year and has denied the allegations. Along with the revocation, he must pay $20,000, the highest amount allowed by state law, according to the AG. If he wants to be reinstated after 2 years, Shannon must make full payment, along with getting approved by the Nebraska Board of Medicine and Surgery, plus the Nebraska Department of Health and Human Services. Raising concerns about the initial questioning and investigation done by authorities in a Dawson County first-degree murder trial. The prosecution says 34-year-old Arist Rodriguez Linares pointed to a couch when an officer asked him where the gun was. Officer Evans allegedly saw it in a couch crevice in the direction the man pointed, according to court records. The defense says it was a non-verbal statement, while the state believes it was made freely and voluntarily. The defense adds Rodriguez Linares made no other statements or confessions from there on. Another point of interest is the investigative process being done, with the defense questioning a shell casing being run over by Michael Farinas, trying to decipher a timeline of when the shooting took place. Rodriguez Linares has 3 Class 1 felony counts he has pleaded not guilty to. The trial is scheduled to run through next

0: alleged victim. His preliminary hearing is scheduled for August 18th. Accused of being part of an effort to burn down his home has pleaded not guilty. 43-year-old Spencer Ebell is facing three felonies, including conspiracy to commit a Class 3 felony. On July 3rd, law enforcement were called to a house fire in Kimball at around 6:40 p.m. Mountain Time. Investigators found surveillance footage from across the street showing Ebell and his wife, Brianna, leaving in a vehicle 5 minutes before authorities arrived, according to an arrest affidavit. Brianna allegedly said she had set the couch on fire as a way to, quote, help them out, end quote, from the drug addiction records show. At the time of his questioning, Spencer allegedly said he would not be able to pass a drug test. Documents show as part of his bond adjustment, he will be receiving treatment with the behavioral health specialists in Norfolk starting tomorrow. His next court date is October 6th.
1: This afternoon, expect a chance of showers and thunderstorms with temperatures around 67 degrees. Winds will be from the northeast at 13 miles per hour. As we move into the evening, showers become less likely, with mostly cloudy skies and temperatures dropping to 65 degrees. Winds will ease slightly. Wednesday brings a mix of sun and clouds with a high of 76 degrees. A slight chance of rain remains. Thursday looks pleasant with sunny skies and warmer temperatures reaching up to 82 degrees. Friday continues the warming trend, hitting a high of 88 degrees under mostly clear skies. Saturday heats up further to a hot 90 degrees. Expect mainly sunny conditions throughout the day. Sunday rounds off the weekend on a warm note at 91 degrees, staying dry with plenty of sunshine. Looking at Beatrice. Good afternoon. Expect a chance of showers and thunderstorms with temperatures around 80 degrees. Winds will be from the northeast at 9 to 13 miles per hour. As we move into the evening, slight chances of showers continue with temps dropping to the mid-70s. Northeast winds remain steady at about 14 miles per hour. Wednesday brings a higher chance of rain at 63%, with highs reaching only up to 74 degrees and lows around 60. Thursday looks pleasant, mostly sunny skies with just a slight chance of rain, highs near 82 degrees. Friday sees an increase in temperatures up to 88 degrees, but there's also a moderate chance for some showers. Saturday heats up further to a sizzling high of 92 degrees under mostly clear skies. Minimal rain expected. Sunday continues the warm trend with highs soaring to about 93 degrees. Slight chances for any precipitation. Moving to the west, in Scotts Bluff. This afternoon, expect patchy smoke with temperatures around 75 degrees. Winds from the southeast at 10 miles per hour will persist. Into the evening, temperatures will dip to the mid-60s with continued patchy smoke and southeast winds at 15 miles per hour. Wednesday brings a slight chance of rain at 10%, highs reaching 81 degrees and lows of 58. Thursday will be sunny and warm with no rain expected. Highs soar to a hot 95 degrees. Friday continues the heat wave, peaking at a scorching 97 degrees under clear skies. Saturday remains dry as temperatures climb to a sweltering high of 100 degrees. Sunday looks even hotter with highs hitting an intense 102 degrees. Stay hydrated.
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0: College men's soccer program is hosting the Omaha Mavericks in a scrimmage as part of Norfolk Soccer Fest Saturday at Norfolk Veterans Memorial Park. The event begins at 5:30 in the evening with free hot dogs while they last and long games for fans of all ages. The scrimmage between the Hawks and the Mavs kicking off at 7:30 in the evening. Northeast has qualified for the national tournament in each of the last four seasons, a run including the program's first national championship in school history at the 2024 NJCAA Men's Soccer Championship. The Hawks and Mavs met in Omaha last season, and the two teams will renew the matchup in Norfolk this time around. Can NCN your choice for coverage of local stories mattering to you. From Norfolk to Valentine, Sydney, to towns in the southeast, and right here in the Tri-Cities, we are News Channel Nebraska. 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
1: 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Tune in Wednesday evening for the Class C Senior Legion State Finals live from Pender with our TV coverage starting at 6:50 Central. 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
0: Thanks for joining us on News Channel Nebraska. Coming up this hour on NCN, the dry conditions out west, coupled with storms moving through the area, result in numerous wildfires sparking up in Lincoln County. Nasty storms hitting several different regions of Nebraska in May have now gotten clearance at the federal level to help pay for the cleanup associated with them. A group of kids in northeast Nebraska are taking the idea of a lemonade stand to the next level. A special experience for kids who put in the time to do schoolwork when classes were out pays off as they toss pies into the faces of leaders from the North Platte area. One of the best basketball talents to ever get out of Nebraska and reach the NBA continues to come back home and teach the next generation about the game they all love. Storms reaching Kearney last night and the clouds hung around into the daytime hours. Lo and behold, more lightning and rain. For the first time this hour, we get a look at the conditions outside across Nebraska.
2: Today in Norfolk, expect patchy smoke with temperatures around 64 to 67 degrees this afternoon. Slight chance of showers and thunderstorms later, cooling to 58 degrees by midnight. Winds are mild from the north at up to 12 miles per hour. Looking at Kearney, expect isolated showers and thunderstorms with temperatures around 67 degrees this afternoon. Winds from the northeast at 15 miles per hour. Evening turns mostly cloudy, cooling to 59 degrees by mid. Moving west to Scott's Bluff. Expect patchy smoke throughout the day with temperatures reaching a high of 75 degrees by mid-afternoon. Winds from the southeast at 10 to 15 miles per hour will persist, keeping

0: Conditions breezy. Minimal chance of precipitation in the capital city today. Expect a mix of rain showers and patchy smoke today with temperatures peaking at 78 degrees. Thunderstorms likely tonight, cooling to 63 degrees. Winds from the northeast at up to 14 miles per hour.
1: We'll get back later for a longer version of the forecast. For the time being, we're touching on all the top stories from around the state. Well, Nebraska City Council has decided to do away with those license plate reading cameras they had installed. The Ord City Council passed a vote to remove the flock cameras from around town, according to a post from the Ord Police Department. OPD says they do agree with the cameras being highly effective for law enforcement in finding vehicles potentially associated with criminal activity. Police in Ord also understand the complex privacy concerns and say it would warrant a national conversation. OPD says they will move forward protecting citizens by using strategies in line with trust and the community consensus. Moving through Nebraska, packing a punch and flaming up several fires in Lincoln County. At least one of three fires popping up this morning around North Platte, according to the city fire department. Crews were called a little after 10:15 a.m. to a fire after lightning blasted a cottonwood tree. Our news partners at KNOP learned the electricity sparked a nearby hay bale and it was put out quickly, limiting the damage. A second situation was detected near a home across the road as they put out the first small fire, and it appeared another cottonwood took a shot of juice from the heavens, with the flames spreading to a nearby shed. There were also small fires around South Knoll Road near Highway 23 and Fear Road about a mile west of Highway 25 during the daytime hours. Authorities have identified the man who died in a crash yesterday in Hershey. The Lincoln County Sheriff's Office says they were called to an area between Sutherland and Paxton at around 2 o'clock central. A pickup truck heading east was driven by 75-year-old James Ward of Hershey. Ward crossed the center line and hit the side of a semi going the opposite direction, according to authorities. Officials say the impact spun the pickup into a ditch and rolled onto the driver, who was pronounced deceased at the scene. The semi, driven by Taylor Manley of Beaver City, overturned onto the back of another vehicle parked at an address near the crash. Manley had minor scrapes and was otherwise uninjured. Authorities have identified a Lincoln woman as the passenger killed in a crash involving a semi hauling anhydrous ammonia last week. The Gage County Sheriff's Office says 81-year-old Joyce White died in the collision. The wreck happened on Thursday along U.S. Highway 136 south of Beatrice. Authorities say a car pulled into the path of a northbound semi causing the crash. Gage County officials say White was a passenger in the car. The driver was airlifted to a Lincoln hospital. Their condition has not been updated. The driver of the semi was not hurt. Financial reinforcements are forthcoming for eight Nebraska counties suffering widespread storm damage earlier this year. Jefferson, Thayer, Nemaha, Fillmore, and Gage counties were among the sections of southeast Nebraska most severely affected by unprecedented severe storms the weekend before Memorial Day. They joined Buffalo, Howard, and Thurston. Now help is on the way. FEMA approved the emergency declaration for public assistance filed by the state on June 17th. The financial help means recovery efforts will start soon.
2: Then we can start moving forward on fixing things if things hadn't been fixed, especially these communities that might not have burned, and I haven't heard from anybody, so anybody that hasn't burned their pile. I know the city of Fairbury wants to move forward with their tree piles and that, because every time I've hauled stuff down there, it just keeps getting bigger and bigger. Mm-hmm.
1: FEMA says the declaration provides for assistance for emergency work and the repair or replacement of disaster damage facilities. This particular declaration will send reinforcements to those eight counties affected by straight line winds, tornadoes, and flooding.
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4: Young entrepreneurs took the streets Tuesday as part of Norfolk's annual Lemonade Camp. The camp is organized by several Norfolk area advising and consulting businesses, teaching children sales, business, and marketing skills. 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
5: How it ties in to not only, you know, how to market and grow a business and why that's all important, but also why it's important to give back.
4: Campers work in groups to advertise their stands and sell lemonade, with all proceeds benefiting a youth-focused nonprofit. This year's donations will go to the Norfolk Kiwanis.
6: We're gonna sell the lemonade, and we're gonna donate the money to people.
4: Despite heavy rain creating an extra challenge this year, campers still made sales while practicing communication, teamwork, and customer service.
5: None of them are ever interested in, oh, do we get to keep that money? They're all super excited to know that, like, who do we get to donate the money to? Like, who are we giving back to this year? And so I think that's like a huge part of it.
4: Each year, organizers choose a different youth-focused nonprofit to receive the proceeds. Last year's camp raised more than $650 for the Norfolk Fire Department's Junior Fund, and organizers hope this year's young entrepreneurs will make another big impact. In Norfolk, Brendan Flood, News Channel Nebraska.
3: The city is being formed to address the future of housing in one northeast Nebraska city. The Norfolk City Council voting to establish a new Citizens Housing Task Force. Officials say it's an advisory committee reviewing what's on the books in city code now and finding ways to make housing development more easy and cost-effective for developers. City Council members said there was a lot of interest from Norfolk residents in joining this new committee.
7: There's been, let's just say, sometimes some hardship when it comes to remodeling, and we all get to sit down and talk about what we can possibly do to make it better.
3: Norfolk City Clerk says the group will be made up of 12 voting members, consisting of contractors, builders, and realtors. Area Chamber of Commerce selecting its next president and CEO. Julie Snyder will officially take over later this month following a nationwide search. She's leading Nebraska's third largest Chamber of Commerce, representing about 900 businesses across Buffalo County. Snyder says Kearney's strong chamber reputation and engaged business community drew her to the position.
8: What led me to Kearney was the five-star accreditation and the great foundation that the chamber already has. The retention of our membership base here in Kearney, the friendliness and the support that the chamber has is very energizing for me. So making this leap and coming to Kearney is very exciting.
3: Snyder brings nearly 30 years of chamber experience to the position. She says her first priority is getting to know local businesses and learning how the chamber can help them grow.
8: My main goal is to meet the community and meet our members, learn about their growth and their goals and how the chamber can support them.
3: Snyder officially begins August 24th. The chamber says there will be chances for the community to meet its new CEO in the coming weeks. Political debate scheduled for two of the leading candidates from Nebraska in the upcoming junior U.S. Senate race. News Channel Nebraska will be the proud home of the upcoming verbal duel between Republican Senator Pete Ricketts and Independent Dan Osborne. Ricketts has posted his commitment several times on social media about participating at the Big Iron Event Center in the heart of the Fauna Park campus on September 1st. Osborne says he looks forward to getting in front of Nebraska voters to share the differences between the two candidates. NCN will be televising the debate live from Grand Island to a statewide audience. I'll be serving as the moderator along with a panel of journalists from the Nebraska Examiner, the Omaha World Herald, the Flatwater Free Press, and NCN's Casey Wannenberg.
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17: Tuesday brings a 62% chance of rain with temperatures reaching 68 degrees and lows around 55. Expect northeast winds at 15 miles per hour. Wednesday sees a slight increase in rain chances at 64%, with highs of 72 degrees and lows remaining steady at 55. Winds will calm to just 5 miles per hour. Thursday offers a break from the rain with only a 2% chance of precipitation. Temperatures rise to a warm 82 degrees, dipping to just 63 overnight. Friday continues the warming trend, hitting a high of 90 degrees under mostly clear skies. The low will be around 65, with southeast winds gently blowing. Saturday promises summer-like conditions as temperatures peak at a hot 92 degrees and drop slightly to a comfortable low of 66, moving north to Norfolk. Tuesday brings a mild day with a high of 68 degrees and a low of 55. Expect some north winds at 12 miles per hour, but only a slight chance of rain at 29%. Wednesday will be warmer, reaching up to 76 degrees with lows around 55. The skies remain mostly clear, and the chance of rain drops to just 10%. Thursday sees temperatures climbing further to a warm 84 degrees with minimal rain risk at just 1%. Overnight lows will be comfortable at around 64. Friday heats up significantly to reach a hot high of 90 degrees. Rain chances stay low at only about 10%, making it perfect for outdoor activities. Saturday continues the heat wave with another high of 90 degrees and slightly higher. Overnight lows near 67. There's still little chance for rain. Looking at Lincoln. Tuesday brings a 52% chance of rain, with temperatures reaching 79 degrees and dipping to 62 at night. Winds from the northeast at 14 miles per hour. Wednesday sees increased rain chances at 69%. Cooler with highs of 73 and lows around 59 degrees. Winds ease slightly, coming from the northeast. Thursday offers a break from rain, mostly sunny skies expected with temperatures rising to a pleasant 82 degrees. Friday remains mostly dry with just a slight chance of showers. Expect warm conditions as temperatures climb to 88 degrees. Saturday promises plenty of sunshine and warmth, peaking at a hot 91 degrees, perfect for outdoor activities.
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3: More than 1,300 t-shirts hanging in a park, each one with a word from the Declaration of Independence. It's what people experienced in Rushville this weekend, and it's all about sparking conversation. As NCN's Casey Wannenberg shows us, it's doing its job.
26: This was a unique sight sure to catch your eye in Rushville, Nebraska.
27: The Declaration.
26: More than 1,300 t-shirts hanging across the town park.
27: 13.
26: Each with a word from the Declaration of Independence.
28: I really believe that the document is a living document. I really think that it's alive, and it's not set in history. It's not set 250 years ago. It's still part of our lives in an incredible way.
26: Mel Ziegler with the Sandhills Institute helped lead this project called Self-Evident. People from all 50 states and U.S. territories wrote a word from the founding document that was printed on a shirt.
28: Whether you're wealthy, you're poor, you're, you know, middle class or whatever, everybody wears t-shirts, everybody. It's just part of who we are. It's part of the American culture. So my thought was that that was where the voice was most heard.
26: The art installation was part of a larger gathering Sunday that also included food, music, and community conversation. Rushville hosted the first of 12 events across the country called Why We Gather, encouraging people to reflect on the founding document.
28: It wasn't a perfect document, and if it's not a perfect document, then there's always a chance that maybe some things can be corrected, maybe some things we can have conversations about possibilities in the future.
26: For every word submitted, one t-shirt became part of the installation.
27: I got on and I got and.
26: And a second shirt with that same word

0: was given to the participant to wear.
1: It's always important to put emphasis on what our relatives did, what they had to go through to settle the country, to develop this into what we are today. Mm-hmm.
0: Sisters Nancy Strong of Rushville and Joan Patterson of Custer, South Dakota, have a direct connection to this history.
2: Great, great, great, great, great grandfather. We're thinking five greats.
0: Their ancestor, Abraham Clark, was one of the 56 signers of the Declaration of Independence. He also served as a sheriff, became a self-taught lawyer, and held roles in government.
2: This has kind of brought me to being very appreciative and kind of took me up when it was hearing all the things and, you know, that he was, you know, involved with and what he did for our country.
0: Today, these sisters hope that events like this,
3: it's pretty fun,
0: are a reminder that the words written 250 years ago
3: necessary
0: still carry meaning today.
3: Among
0: in Rushville, Casey Wunnenberg, News Channel, Nebraska.
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8: This afternoon, expect a chance of showers and thunderstorms with temperatures around 67 degrees. Winds will be from the northeast at 13 miles per hour. As we move into the evening, showers become less likely, with mostly cloudy skies and temperatures dropping to 65 degrees. Winds will ease slightly. Wednesday brings a mix of sun and clouds with a high of 76 degrees. A slight chance of rain remains. Thursday looks pleasant with sunny skies and warmer temperatures reaching up to 82 degrees. Friday continues the warming trend, hitting a high of 88 degrees under mostly clear skies. Saturday heats up further to a hot 90 degrees. Expect mainly sunny conditions throughout the day. Sunday rounds off the weekend on a warm note at 91 degrees, staying dry with plenty of sunshine. Looking at Beatrice. Good afternoon. Expect a chance of showers and thunderstorms with temperatures around 80 degrees. Winds will be from the northeast at 9 to 13 miles per hour. As we move into the evening, slight chances of showers continue with temps dropping to the mid-70s. Northeast winds remain steady at about 14 miles per hour. Wednesday brings a higher chance of rain at 63%, with highs reaching only up to 74 degrees and lows around 60.

0: Thursday looks pleasant, mostly sunny skies with just a slight chance of rain, highs near 82 degrees. Friday sees an increase in temperatures up to 88 degrees, but there's also a moderate chance for some showers. Saturday heats up further to a sizzling high of 92 degrees under mostly clear skies. Minimal rain expected. Sunday continues the warm trend with highs soaring to about 93 degrees. Slight chances for any precipitation. Moving to the west, in Scotts Bluff. This afternoon, expect patchy smoke with temperatures around 75 degrees. Winds from the southeast at 10 miles per hour will persist. Into the evening, temperatures will dip to the mid-60s with continued patchy smoke and southeast winds at 15 miles per hour. Wednesday brings a slight chance of rain at 10%, highs reaching 81 degrees and lows of 58. Thursday will be sunny and warm with no rain expected. Highs soar to a hot 95 degrees. Friday continues the heat wave, peaking at a scorching 97 degrees under clear skies. Saturday remains dry as temperatures climb to a sweltering high of 100 degrees. Sunday looks even hotter with highs hitting an intense 102 degrees. Stay hydrated.
1: Celtic star Baylor Shireman returning to Central Nebraska this week to help inspire the next generation of basketball players. Shireman hosting a youth hoops camp at Hastings High School in partnership with 308 Hoops Central and the Hastings YMCA. The camp bringing in almost 140 kids from 3rd grade through 12th. Shireman said returning home to work with young athletes is one of his favorite parts of the offseason.
2: Growing up around the area, it's always fun to be able to come back and give back to the youth, and my fondest memories of growing up is just the joy of the game, and that's just something that I'm trying to, you know, give back to the youth here and just continuing to help them dream big.
1: In addition to on-court skill instruction, campers have the opportunity to take pictures with Shireman and receive autographs from the former Creighton standout and current NBA star. Taking the big stage at the Big Ten Media Days to open up the week where they laid out their goals within the conference, three of the four unanimous all-conference selections hail from Nebraska. Big Ten seems to think Nebraska is going to go four straight as far as winning a conference championship. Of course, they got the tournament now, so that'll be a different element. And seeing as Jake Bartecki joins us, Jake, expectations are high for Big Red.
3: They're high, and they know it. I mean, we had media days yesterday in Chicago, and I think, you know, Andy Jackson, Bergen Riley, and DBK kind of all played it close to the vest because I don't think they need to say anything. They don't need to prove to anybody that they are the best team in the Big Ten. I mean, they were already voted the preseason, you know, overall number one in the Big Ten. I think they'll be close to the top in the top 25 rankings when those are eventually released by the AVCA. But yeah, their expectations, I think, are to win the Big Ten because they've done nothing but since the freshman four have been there. And I think this year, they didn't talk about it a ton at media days, but I think they finally want to get that national championship. I think each of the last 3 years, at some point in the season, I said, that's a national championship winning team. And at each year, I think they were the favorite. They've run into the SEC over the past 2 years. They've run into Penn State. Maybe this is the year they get over the hump.
1: Harper Murray said it after the loss to Texas that they wanted to win the next three. They've come close. They've lost in the Final Four each of the last two seasons to the eventual national champion. We don't need to recap and rehash because those were just really tough pills to swallow, I'm sure, for all the fans and for the players themselves. But I don't think a Big Ten championship is the goal or the expectation. I think a national championship is, within that locker room, the expectation.
3: Yeah, I think the standard is probably, yeah. When I said the expectation, they expect to win the Big Ten championship, right? I mean, that's just they've done it the last 3 years. They expect to do it again this year. But last season, I mean, losing to A&M at home in the Elite Eight, I think that left a really, really bad taste in their mouth, especially because of some of the seniors over the past couple of seasons, last year and the year before, that deserved a national championship. I first one that comes to mind is Lexi Rodriguez. Then it's Becca Alec. And I just think that their inability to get it done has probably motivated the freshmen to kind of get them a national championship themselves, kind of in honor of those other seniors that didn't, because there were some good players, Merritt Beeson's another, that didn't get a national championship and deserved one.
1: Well, they've got a chance to get things going August 27th when they take on Florida. And you got to look at the three-headed monster, so to speak, of

0: Andy Jackson, Bergen Riley, Harper Murray, they are all candidates for the ABCA National Player of the Year. They're all unanimous choices for all Big Ten this year. I mean, outside of injury, I would imagine there's very little that will slow these three down.
1: Yeah, I mean, the last 3 years have proved that there is nothing that really can slow them down, at least until you maybe run into an SEC or a really hot Penn State team at the end of the season. And even then, you look at those three had great performances in the postseason last year. Illness got to Bergen Riley, in the Elite Eight, and that was unfortunate. But I tell you what, I think this season they're playing with a chip on their shoulder. I mean, Bergen Riley, I think, is probably, if I had to pick any of the three, I think she'd be my pick to win the AVCA Player of the Year out of the most of them, because she's just done so many things that have not been done by setters in recent college volleyball. And not to mention, especially last year, she became a little more offensive as a setter.
0: I really like the idea that this opening weekend for Nebraska, as well as Penn State, SMU, and Florida, is going to be played for more than just a game. Like, amateur athletics is completely out the door. They are playing for $1 million. Now, I don't know how much of that money gets to go to the players themselves or if it's only to the program. And that part of it gets me a little squeamish because the players are the one playing the game. They should get a portion of the proceeds, in
1: I
0: my
1: bet
0: opinion.
1: they'll figure out a way to make that happen, don't
0: I would
1: you?
0: hope so. I don't know. I don't know. I mean, it's the wild. Nobody knows anything right now, and the
1: Yeah.
0: NCAA might not exist in about 2 years. I
1: Yeah,
0: mean, this
1: you
0: whole
1: never
0: thing
1: know.
0: is a calamity. But I hope that Nebraska knows, if they get the victory, of course, that they have a way to reward the girls for their play.
1: Yeah, especially if you go through with those four teams that are there, the three that, in addition to Nebraska, if they go in through and win that, they deserve it. I mean, point blank. I mean, those are four of the best teams in the nation, and I wouldn't rule out that that could be the final four as well. And so if you're able to kind of dominate like that, and I think Nebraska will probably win it, you should absolutely get some recognition. I mean, they rolled their way through the AVCA last year, and those four teams were all really elite as well.
0: Well, we'll see how it goes down. They have not made a TV designation for it, but it'll be a best of three rather than a best of five, and the winners will have to play a match later in the night. It's going to be a lot of fun.
1: Yeah, it will.
0: All right, as always, NCAA Jake Bartecki, thanks for the time.
1: Talk to you tomorrow, Dave.
0: Needed rain, helping out a little bit, although we need a lot more to get out of the current drought much of the state is dealing with. How hopeful can we be over the next few days for more precipitation chances?
2: Today in Norfolk, expect patchy smoke with temperatures around 64 to 67 degrees this afternoon. Slight chance of showers and thunderstorms later, cooling to 58 degrees by midnight. Winds are mild from the north at up to 12 miles per hour. Looking at Kearney, expect isolated showers and thunderstorms with temperatures around 67 degrees this afternoon. Winds from the northeast at 15 miles per hour. Evening turns mostly cloudy, cooling to 59 degrees by mid. Moving west to Scott's Bluff, expect patchy smoke throughout the day with temperatures reaching a high of 75 degrees by mid-afternoon. Winds from the southeast at 10 to 15 miles per hour will persist, keeping conditions breezy. Minimal chance of precipitation. In the capital city today, expect a mix of rain showers and patchy smoke today with temperatures peaking at 78 degrees. Thunderstorms likely tonight, cooling to 63 degrees. Winds from the northeast at up to 14 miles per hour.
0: We'll be back with more weather forecasting in around 10 minutes right here on News Channel Nebraska. Special places in America when it comes to yesteryear. The Great Plains was the site where the East and the West came together and completed the first Continental Railroad. The Golden Spike was pounded into the final connection at Bailey Yard, and it has since grown to the world's largest inland port. Later this week, there's a unique opportunity to get on a train and explore some of the inspiring facts available only in North Platte.
3: It's very imperative to the Spike. It is our main fundraiser that we go through throughout the year. And it actually gets the rail fans up close and personal with the Bailey Yard tour. And that's what a lot of people come to Rail Days for, is to be able to go out there and to see Bailey Yard up close and personal.
0: The Bailey Yard tours are running Thursday through Saturday every 2 hours, starting at 9 a.m. and running through 5 p.m. for approximately 1 hour apiece. A VIP pass gets you ahead of the line, and for those who are comfortable with waiting, you can experience it for free.
4: To see a complete list of other events, visit goldenspiketower.com. Kids who are part of summer school and an after-school program setting big goals before classes let out for the year, the reward was worth the effort. Students were looking to read as many books as they could, and the total surpassed 2,000 by more than 100. Because the kiddos crushed their goal, they got the reward of putting a pie in the face of community leaders. The four individuals willing to sit still while their mug was pelted with pie were Tina Maria Fernandez, the founder and executive director of Hope Esperanza. She was joined by Deputy Chief Kendall Allison of the North Platte Police Department, plus Lincoln County Sheriff Jerome Kramer. Finally, Ward 3 North Platte City Council member Brad Garrick. Their willingness to have fun likely spurred the kids on to get their reading goals completed over the summer months. People across the country were quick to help out Nebraskans who dealt with wildfires earlier this year. Now, one church in central Nebraska is unloading its supply storage for neighbors going through something similar. The Trinity Lutheran Church in Gothenburg is one of 17 storage sites across the country built by the North American Lutheran Church for crisis activation. They are hubs housed regionally in order to get supplies to an area on short notice. Southern Colorado experiencing strong wildfires, so some of the parishioners came together and formed a congregation line to stuff the truck.
5: The warehouse in Colorado has already been emptied, and so we, being the neighboring one, we are going to then send a lot of our materials there as well.
6: A lot of the churches will put a label on that says where it came from, which I think is really neat, because some of them are Missouri Synod churches. There's been churches around that aren't even Lutheran.
5: We have stuff from other churches in town. We got one of the other pastors here. People know this is what America's all about, is neighbors helping neighbors.
4: Music and storytelling coming together in Kearney as a touring duo shared a taste of Scandinavian culture. The husband and wife duo behind Project Constellation performed traditional and modern Scandinavian music during a stop at the Kearney Public Library. The show mixing live music with stories about Swedish and Norwegian traditions, giving audiences a look at how Scandinavian culture has evolved over the years. The pair says what started as a one-time performance has grown into a tour with stops at venues across the Midwest.
7: What we like to say is that we kind of pick up where a lot of people here that have, you know, grandparents or great-grandparents who were settlers or whatnot, a lot of times it's as if music kind of or culture or anything kind of stopped sort of 1890, 1900, and we kind of pick up from there and bring it into the 2020s as we have songs that are even from the 2000s. What we've done is we've linked it a lot and we've kind of put it in context.
4: The duo says each performance is a little different, with songs and stories chosen to fit the audience. Project Constellation continues its Nebraska tour this week with a performance tomorrow at Jocelyn Castle in Omaha. Now, former Kearney High principal has a new job in southeast Nebraska. Jeff Gans introduced as the next principal for the Wilbur Claytonia Wolverines for grades 6 through 12. Gans had served as the head of KHS for 5 years. Back in February, Kearney Public Schools announced leadership changes, sharing Gans would no longer be principal at KHS and would become an assistant at Horizon Middle School. Gans placed his resignation from KHS in March. Responders across the state taking part in National Night Out, so long as the weather held off, including in southeast Nebraska. The Beatrice Police Department, Beatrice Fire and Rescue, and other area law enforcement entities battling the rain at Charles Park to take part in the national campaign to build stronger relationships with the communities they serve. Beatrice Police Chief Jay Murphy says it's an event BPD enjoys participating in every year.
8: Well, it's basically bringing the public and the police department together. As you see, we have a pretty big turnout as far as booths and everything like that. But it's just a night out that all the public can come, the kids can come, and just learn about all the different things and organizations we have in the community.
4: Brief rain shower forcing folks to go indoors for a little bit, packing the gym of the Beatrice Administration Building. Murphy says a strong relationship between law enforcement and the public is crucial for a community like Beatrice.
8: Oh, it's very important when it comes to people reporting crimes or even helping us as witnesses and things like that. Like I said, they just need to know that they can feel safe and they can walk up to us and talk to us anytime.
4: City officials approving the final contract payment on an upgrade to Ellis Street between 2nd and 3rd. This summer, the payment of a little more than $400,000 to RL Teaming Construction was approved by the City Council. The dilapidated brick section of street was replaced with new concrete, parking streetlights, and plantings. It was a demonstration.

0: demonstration project, and it could serve as a model for a planned revamping of Court Street downtown as part of a multi-million-dollar federal grant. The new paving is located next to a new cancer memorial garden. As we previously reported on NCN, the garden is the first phase of a project by a leadership Beatrice class and the Beatrice Hospital Foundation, with support from the city and private business. Next on NCN, we're getting back into the weather mix as the storms keep popping up through all portions of Nebraska.
1: Tuesday brings a 62% chance of rain with temperatures reaching 68 degrees and lows around 55. Expect northeast winds at 15 miles per hour. Wednesday sees a slight increase in rain chances at 64%, with highs of 72 degrees and lows remaining steady at 55. Winds will calm to just 5 miles per hour. Thursday offers a break from the rain with only a 2% chance of precipitation. Temperatures rise to a warm 82 degrees, dipping to just 63 overnight. Friday continues the warming trend, hitting a high of 90 degrees under mostly clear skies. The low will be around 65, with southeast winds gently blowing. Saturday promises summer-like conditions as temperatures peak at a hot 92 degrees and drop slightly to a comfortable low of 66, moving north to Norfolk. Tuesday brings a mild day with a high of 68 degrees and a low of 55. Expect some north winds at 12 miles per hour, but only a slight chance of rain at 29%. Wednesday will be warmer, reaching up to 76 degrees with lows around 55. The skies remain mostly clear, and the chance of rain drops to just 10%. Thursday sees temperatures climbing further to a warm 84 degrees with minimal rain risk at just 1%. Overnight lows will be comfortable at around 64. Friday heats up significantly to reach a hot high of 90 degrees. Rain chances stay low at only about 10%, making it perfect for outdoor activities. Saturday continues the heat wave with another high of 90 degrees and slightly higher. Overnight lows near 67. There's still little chance for rain. Looking at Lincoln. Tuesday brings a 52% chance of rain, with temperatures reaching 79 degrees and dipping to 62 at night. Winds from the northeast at 14 miles per hour. Wednesday sees increased rain chances at 69%, cooler with highs of 73 and lows around 59 degrees. Winds ease slightly, coming from the northeast. Thursday offers a break from rain, mostly sunny skies expected with temperatures rising to a pleasant 82 degrees. Friday remains mostly dry with just a slight chance of showers. Expect warm conditions as temperatures climb to 88 degrees. Saturday promises plenty of sunshine and warmth, peaking at a hot 91 degrees, perfect for outdoor activities.
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7: Calling President Joe Biden to mention Joe, while citing the lawlessness Biden created, still wants to be a representative for the Democratic ticket. William Forbes has taken his case to the courts with a lawsuit, calling the running of Cindy Burbank in the primary a sham candidate and hijacking the election, according to initial filings. Attorneys for Forbes are requesting he be placed on the ballot in lieu of Burbank, having her name removed, court records show. Forbes has filed a motion asking for this case to be expedited, citing the deadline of September 1st for a name to be entered by the Democrats. His team says must be filled. An orthopedic surgeon has had his license revoked for at least 2 years. The Nebraska Attorney General's office announcing the disciplinary action levied against Stephen Shannon. He was accused of sexually harassing several physicians' assistants at after-hours events, quizzed them with sexual questions, and allegedly touched numerous women in an unprofessional manner. Shannon was fired by Brian Health in Lincoln last year and has denied the allegations. Along with the revocation, he must pay $20,000, the highest amount allowed by state law, according to the AG. If he wants to be reinstated after 2 years, Shannon must make full payment along with getting approved by the Nebraska Board of Medicine and Surgery, plus the Nebraska Department of Health and Human Services. Raising concerns about the initial questioning and investigation done by authorities in a Dawson County first-degree murder trial. The prosecution says 34-year-old Arist Rodriguez Linares pointed to a couch when an officer asked him where the gun was. Officer Evans allegedly saw it in a couch crevice in the direction the man pointed, according to court records. The defense says it was a non-verbal statement, while the state believes it was made freely and voluntarily. The defense adds Rodriguez Linares made no other statements or confessions from there on. Another point of interest is the investigative process being done, with the defense questioning a shell casing being run over by Michael Farinas, trying to decipher a timeline of when the shooting took place. Rodriguez Linares has 3 Class 1 felony counts he has pleaded not guilty to. The trial is scheduled to run through next week. A man is facing multiple felony charges following an alleged domestic violence incident. 34-year-old Jesus Vasquez appeared in Buffalo County Court earlier this week. He's charged with terroristic threats, use of a deadly weapon to commit a felony, among other charges. According to the criminal complaint, prosecutors allege Vasquez threatened and assaulted a woman and used a knife while committing a felony. Other court documents are sealed in the case. A judge setting bond at $200,000, 10%, and ordered Vasquez to have no contact with the alleged victim. His preliminary hearing is scheduled for August 18th. Accused of being part of an effort to burn down his home has pleaded not guilty. 43-year-old Spencer Ebell is facing 3 felonies, including conspiracy to commit a Class 3 felony. On July 3rd, law enforcement were called to a house fire in

Kimball, at around 6:40 p.m. Mountain Time. Investigators found surveillance footage from across the street showing Ebell and his wife, Brianna, leaving in a vehicle 5 minutes before authorities arrived.

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1: Afternoon, expect a chance of showers and thunderstorms with temperatures around 67 degrees. Winds will be from the northeast at 13 miles per hour. As we move into the evening, showers become less likely, with mostly cloudy skies and temperatures dropping to 65 degrees. Winds will ease slightly. Wednesday brings a mix of sun and clouds with a high of 76 degrees. A slight chance of rain remains. Thursday looks pleasant with sunny skies and warmer temperatures reaching up to 82 degrees. Friday continues the warming trend, hitting a high of 88 degrees under mostly clear skies. Saturday heats up further to a hot 90 degrees. Expect mainly sunny conditions throughout the day. Sunday rounds off the weekend on a warm note at 91 degrees, staying dry with plenty of sunshine. Looking at Beatrice. Good afternoon. Expect a chance of showers and thunderstorms with temperatures around 80 degrees. Winds will be from the northeast at 9 to 13 miles per hour. As we move into the evening, slight chances of showers continue with temps dropping to the mid-70s. Northeast winds remain steady at about 14 miles per hour. Wednesday brings a higher chance of rain at 63%, with highs reaching only up to 74 degrees and lows around 60. Thursday looks pleasant, mostly sunny skies with just a slight chance of rain, highs near 82 degrees. Friday sees an increase in temperatures up to 88 degrees, but there's also a moderate chance for some showers. Saturday heats up further to a sizzling high of 92 degrees under mostly clear skies. Minimal rain expected. Sunday continues the warm trend with highs soaring to about 93 degrees. Slight chances for any precipitation. Moving to the west, in Scotts Bluff. This afternoon, expect patchy smoke with temperatures around 75 degrees. Winds from the southeast at 10 miles per hour will persist. Into the evening, temperatures will dip to the mid-60s with continued patchy smoke and southeast winds at 15 miles per hour. Wednesday brings a slight chance of rain at 10%, highs reaching 81 degrees and lows of 58. Thursday will be sunny and warm with no rain expected. Highs soar to a hot 95 degrees. Friday continues the heat wave, peaking at a scorching 97 degrees under clear skies. Saturday remains dry as temperatures climb to a sweltering high of 100 degrees. Sunday looks even hotter with highs hitting an intense 102 degrees. Stay hydrated.
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0: Community College men's soccer program is hosting the Omaha Mavericks in a scrimmage as part of Norfolk Soccer Fest Saturday at Norfolk Veterans Memorial Park. The event begins at 5:30 in the evening with free hot dogs while they last and long games for fans of all ages. The scrimmage between the Hawks and the Mavs kicking off at 7:30 in the evening. Northeast has qualified for the national tournament in each of the last four seasons, a run including the program's first national championship in school history at the 2024 NJCAA Men's Soccer Championship. The Hawks and Mavs met in Omaha last season, and the two teams will renew the matchup in Norfolk this time around. Can NCN your choice for coverage of local stories mattering to you. From Norfolk to Valentine, Sydney, to towns in the southeast, and right here in the Tri-Cities, we are News Channel Nebraska. 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
0: Joining us on News Channel Nebraska, coming up this hour on NCN, the dry conditions out west, coupled with storms moving through the area, result in numerous wildfires sparking up in Lincoln County. Nasty storms hitting several different regions of Nebraska in May have now gotten clearance at the federal level to help pay for the cleanup associated with them. A group of kids in northeast Nebraska are taking the idea of a lemonade stand to the next level. A special experience for kids who put in the time to do schoolwork when classes were out pays off as they toss pies into the faces of leaders from the North Platte area. One of the best basketball talents to ever get out of Nebraska and reach the NBA continues to come back home and teach the next generation about the game they all love. Storms reaching Kearney last night and the clouds hung around into the daytime hours. Lo and behold, more lightning and rain. For the first time this hour, we get a look at the conditions outside across Nebraska.
2: Today in Norfolk, expect patchy smoke with temperatures around 64 to 67 degrees this afternoon. Slight chance of showers and thunderstorms later, cooling to 58 degrees by midnight. Winds are mild from the north at up to 12 miles per hour. Looking at Kearney, expect isolated showers and thunderstorms with temperatures around 67 degrees this afternoon. Winds from the northeast at 15 miles per hour. Evening turns mostly cloudy, cooling to 59 degrees by mid. Moving west to Scott's Bluff. Expect patchy smoke throughout the day with temperatures reaching a high of 75 degrees by mid-afternoon. Winds from the southeast at 10 to 15 miles per hour will persist, keeping conditions breezy. Minimal chance of precipitation. In the capital city today, expect a mix of rain showers and patchy smoke today with temperatures peaking at 78 degrees. Thunderstorms likely tonight, cooling to 63 degrees. Winds from the northeast at up to 14 miles per hour.
0: We'll get back later for a longer version of the forecast. For the time being, we're touching on all the top stories from around the state. Well, Nebraska City Council has decided to do away with those license plate reading cameras they had installed. The Ord City Council passed a vote to remove the flock cameras from around town, according to a post from the Ord Police Department. OPD says they do agree with the cameras being highly effective for law enforcement in finding vehicles potentially associated with criminal activity. Police in Ord also understand the complex privacy concerns and say it would warrant a national conversation. OPD says they will move

0: move forward protecting citizens by using strategies in line with trust and the community consensus. Was moving through Nebraska, packing a punch and flaming up several fires in Lincoln County. At least one of three fires popping up this morning around North Platte, according to the city fire department. Crews were called a little after 10:15 a.m. to a fire after lightning blasted a cottonwood tree. Our news partners at KNOP learned the electricity sparked a nearby hay bale, and it was put out quickly, limiting the damage. A second situation was detected near a home across the road as they put out the first small fire, and it appeared another cottonwood took a shot of juice from the heavens, with the flames spreading to a nearby shed. There were also small fires around South Knoll Road near Highway 23 and Fear Road about a mile west of Highway 25 during the daytime hours. Authorities have identified the man who died in a crash yesterday in Hershey. The Lincoln County Sheriff's Office says they were called to an area between Sutherland and Paxton at around 2 o'clock central. A pickup truck heading east was driven by 75-year-old James Ward of Hershey. Ward crossed the center line and hit the side of a semi going the opposite direction, according to authorities. Officials say the impact spun the pickup into a ditch and rolled onto the driver, who was pronounced deceased at the scene. The semi, driven by Taylor Manley of Beaver City, overturned onto the back of another vehicle parked at an address near the crash. Manley had minor scrapes and was otherwise uninjured. Authorities have identified a Lincoln woman as the passenger killed in a crash involving a semi hauling anhydrous ammonia last week. The Gage County Sheriff's Office says 81-year-old Joyce White died in the collision. The wreck happened on Thursday along U.S. Highway 136 south of Beatrice. Authorities say a car pulled into the path of a northbound semi causing the crash. Gage County officials say White was a passenger in the car. The driver was airlifted to a Lincoln hospital. Their condition has not been updated. The driver of the semi was not hurt. Financial reinforcements are forthcoming for eight Nebraska counties suffering widespread storm damage earlier this year. Jefferson, Thayer, Nemaha, Fillmore, and Gage counties were among the sections of southeast Nebraska most severely affected by unprecedented severe storms the weekend before Memorial Day. They joined Buffalo, Howard, and Thurston. Now help is on the way. FEMA approved the emergency declaration for public assistance filed by the state on June 17th. The financial help means recovery efforts will start soon.
1: Then we can start moving forward on fixing things if things hadn't been fixed. Mm-hmm. Especially these communities that might not have burned, and I haven't heard from anybody, so anybody hasn't burned their pile. I know the city of Fairbury wants to move forward with their tree piles and that, because every time I've hauled stuff down there, it just keeps getting bigger and bigger. Mm-hmm.
0: FEMA says the declaration provides for assistance for emergency work and the repair or replacement of disaster damage facilities. This particular declaration will send reinforcements to those eight counties affected by straight line winds, tornadoes, and flooding.
2: This is Nebraska. It's beautiful and vast, dotted with hard-working rural communities. They may be a long drive from the city, but the people who live there and the things happening in towns like Neely, Sydney, and Valentine still matter. And they are why News Channel Nebraska exists, to deliver quality, heartfelt news from the entire state of Nebraska. Over the years, NCN has invested in rural Nebraska, creating a network of reporters and news bureaus that span the entire state. From Long Pine to Chadron and Nebraska City to Rushville. From the challenging stories to the joyful ones, you'll find news from across the state in every NCN broadcast. This is Nebraska. And Nebraska is home.
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0: Helping Norfolk children gain confidence. And as NCN's Brendan Flood reports, they're making a difference in the community.
5: Young entrepreneurs took the streets Tuesday as part of Norfolk's annual Lemonade Camp. The camp is organized by several Norfolk

0: Folk area advising and consulting businesses, teaching children sales, business, and marketing skills. After spending the morning learning in the classroom, campers head into the community to put those lessons to work.
1: How it ties in to not only, you know, how to market and grow a business and why that's all important, but also why it's important to give back.
0: Campers work in groups to advertise their stands and sell lemonade, with all proceeds benefiting a youth-focused nonprofit. This year's donations will go to the Norfolk Kiwanis.
2: We're gonna sell the lemonade, and we're gonna donate the money to people.
0: Despite heavy rain creating an extra challenge this year, campers still made sales while practicing communication, teamwork, and customer service.
1: None of them are ever interested in, oh, do we get to keep that money? They're all super excited to know that, like, who do we get to donate the money to? Like, who are we giving back to this year? And so I think that's like a huge part of it.
0: Each year, organizers choose a different youth-focused nonprofit to receive the proceeds. Last year's camp raised more than $650 for the Norfolk Fire Department's Junior Fund, and organizers hope this year's young entrepreneurs will make another big impact. In Norfolk, Brendan Flood, News Channel Nebraska.
3: A committee is being formed to address the future of housing in one northeast Nebraska city. The Norfolk City Council voting to establish a new Citizens Housing Task Force. Officials say it's an advisory committee reviewing what's on the books in city code now and finding ways to make housing development more easy and cost-effective for developers. City Council members said there was a lot of interest from Norfolk residents in joining this new committee.
4: There's been, sometimes some hardship when it comes to remodeling, and we all get to sit down and talk about what we can possibly do to make it better.
3: Norfolk City Clerk says the group will be made up of 12 voting members, consisting of contractors, builders, and realtors. Area Chamber of Commerce selecting its next president and CEO. Julie Snyder will officially take over later this month following a nationwide search. She's leading Nebraska's third largest Chamber of Commerce, representing about 900 businesses across Buffalo County. Snyder says Kearney's strong chamber reputation and engaged business community drew her to the position.
5: What led me to Kearney was the five-star accreditation and the great foundation that the chamber already has. The retention of our membership base here in Kearney, the friendliness and the support that the chamber has is very energizing for me. So making this leap and coming to Kearney is very exciting.
3: Snyder brings nearly 30 years of chamber experience to the position. She says her first priority is getting to know local businesses and learning how the chamber can help them grow.
5: My main goal is to meet the community and meet our members, learn about their growth and their goals and how the chamber can support them.
3: Snyder officially begins August 24th. The chamber says there will be chances for the community to meet its new CEO in the coming weeks. Political debate scheduled for two of the leading candidates from Nebraska in the upcoming junior U.S. Senate race. News Channel Nebraska will be the proud home of the upcoming verbal duel between Republican Senator Pete Ricketts and Independent Dan Osborne. Ricketts has posted his commitment several times on social media about participating at the Big Iron Event Center in the heart of the Fauna Park campus on September 1st. Osborne says he looks forward to getting in front of Nebraska voters to share the differences between the two candidates. NCM will be televising the debate live from Grand Island to a statewide audience. I'll be serving as the moderator along with a panel of journalists from the Nebraska Examiner, the Omaha World Herald, the Flatwater Free Press, and NCN's Casey Wannenberg.
6: From Page, Nebraska. I was in Valentine, Nebraska at the high school state finals, and we were in the short go the last round, and I caught my thumb in my dally. And went to the hospital in Valentine, and they flew me here. Came to Dr. Hartzell right away, and he reattached it. It come all the way off. I was here for a week after I cut my thumb off, and they just did really good taking care of me. Always felt cared for. I feel like my recovery is going as good as it possibly can, and everybody's just doing so much to help me. I just think that we're really lucky to have someone like him around that can do these kind of surgeries. He's just so good at what he does. Just leaves a good impression.

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8: Looking at Kearney, Tuesday brings a 62% chance of rain with temperatures reaching 68 degrees and lows around 55. Expect northeast winds at 15 miles per hour. Wednesday sees a slight increase in rain chances at 64%, with highs of 72 degrees and lows remaining steady at 55. Winds will calm to just 5 miles per hour. Thursday offers a break from the rain with only a 2% chance of precipitation. Temperatures rise to a warm 82 degrees, dipping to just 63 overnight. Friday continues the warming trend, hitting a high of 90 degrees under mostly clear skies. The low will be around 65, with southeast winds gently blowing. Saturday promises summer-like conditions as temperatures peak at a hot 92 degrees and drop slightly to a comfortable low of 66, moving north to Norfolk. Tuesday brings a mild day with a high of 68 degrees and a low of 55. Expect some north winds at 12 miles per hour, but only a slight chance of rain at 29%. Wednesday will be warmer, reaching up to 76 degrees with lows around 55. The skies remain mostly clear, and the chance of rain drops to just 10%. Thursday sees temperatures climbing further to a warm 84 degrees with minimal rain risk at just 1%. Overnight lows will be comfortable at around 64. Friday heats up significantly to reach a hot high of 90 degrees. Rain chances stay low at only about 10%, making it perfect for outdoor activities. Saturday continues the heat wave with another high of 90 degrees and slightly higher. Overnight lows near 67. There's still little chance for rain. Looking at Lincoln, Tuesday brings a 52% chance of rain, with temperatures reaching 79 degrees and dipping to 62 at night. Winds from the northeast at 14 miles per hour. Wednesday sees increased rain chances at 69%, cooler with highs of 73 and lows around 59 degrees. Winds ease slightly, coming from the northeast. Thursday offers a break from rain, mostly sunny skies expected with temperatures rising to a pleasant 82 degrees. Friday remains mostly dry with just a slight chance of showers. Expect warm conditions as temperatures climb to 88 degrees. Saturday promises plenty of sunshine and warmth, peaking at a hot 91 degrees, perfect for outdoor activities.
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5: ...1,300 t-shirts hanging in a park, each one with a word from the Declaration of Independence. It's what people experienced in Rushville this weekend, and it's all about sparking conversation. As NCN's Casey Weinberg shows us, it's doing its job.
6: This was a unique sight sure to catch your eye in Rushville, Nebraska.
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7: 13.
6: Each with a word from the Declaration of Independence.
8: I really believe that the document is a living document. I really think that it's alive, and it's not set in history. It's not set 250 years ago. It's still part of our lives in an incredible way.
6: Mel Ziegler with the Sandhills Institute helped lead this project called Self-Evident. People from all 50 states and U.S. territories wrote a word from the founding document that was printed on a shirt.
8: Whether you're wealthy, you're poor, you're, you know, middle class or whatever, everybody wears t-shirts, everybody. It's just part of who we are. It's part of the American culture. So my thought was that that was where the voice was most heard.
6: The art installation was part of a larger gathering Sunday that also included food, music, and community conversation. Rushville hosted the first of 12 events across the country called Why We Gather, encouraging people to reflect on the founding document.
8: It wasn't a perfect document, and if it's not a perfect document, then there's always a chance that maybe some things can be corrected, maybe some things we can have conversations about possibilities in the future.
6: For every word submitted, one t-shirt became part of the installation.
7: I got on and I got in.
6: And a second shirt with that same word was given to the participant to wear.
9: It's always important to put emphasis on what our relatives did, what they had to go through to settle the country, to develop this into what we are today. Mm-hmm.
6: Sisters Nancy Strong of Rushville and Joan Patterson of Custer, South Dakota, have a direct connection to this history.
10: Great, great, great, great, great grandfather. We're thinking five greats.
6: Their ancestor, Abraham Clark, was one of the 56 signers of the Declaration of Independence. He also served as a sheriff, became a self-taught lawyer, and held roles in government.
11: This has kind of brought me to being very appreciative, and kind of choked me up when it was hearing all the things and, you know, that he was involved with and what he did.

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9: This afternoon, expect a chance of showers and thunderstorms with temperatures around 67 degrees. Winds will be from the northeast at 13 miles per hour. As we move into the evening, showers become less likely, with mostly cloudy skies and temperatures dropping to 65 degrees. Winds will ease slightly. Wednesday brings a mix of sun and clouds with a high of 76 degrees. A slight chance of rain remains. Thursday looks pleasant with sunny skies and warmer temperatures reaching up to 82 degrees. Friday continues the warming trend, hitting a high of 88 degrees under mostly clear skies. Saturday heats up further to a hot 90 degrees. Expect mainly sunny conditions throughout the day. Sunday rounds off the weekend on a warm note at 91 degrees, staying dry with plenty of sunshine. Looking at Beatrice. Good afternoon. Expect a chance of showers and thunderstorms with temperatures around 80 degrees. Winds will be from the northeast at 9 to 13 miles per hour. As we move into the evening, slight chances of showers continue with temps dropping to the mid-70s. Northeast winds remain steady at about 14 miles per hour. Wednesday brings a higher chance of rain at 63%, with highs reaching only up to 74 degrees and lows around 60. Thursday looks pleasant, mostly sunny skies with just a slight chance of rain, highs near 82 degrees. Friday sees an increase in temperatures up to 88 degrees, but there's also a moderate chance for some showers. Saturday heats up further to a sizzling high of 92 degrees under mostly clear skies. Minimal rain expected. Sunday continues the warm trend with highs soaring to about 93 degrees. Slight chances for any precipitation. Moving to the west, in Scotts Bluff. This afternoon, expect patchy smoke with temperatures around 75 degrees. Winds from the southeast at 10 miles per hour will persist. Into the evening, temperatures will dip to the mid-60s with continued patchy smoke and southeast winds at 15 miles per hour. Wednesday brings a slight chance of rain at

0: 10%, highs reaching 81 degrees and lows of 58. Thursday will be sunny and warm, with no rain expected. Highs soar to a hot 95 degrees. Friday continues the heat wave, peaking at a scorching 97 degrees under clear skies. Saturday remains dry as temperatures climb to a sweltering high of 100 degrees. Sunday looks even hotter with highs hitting an intense 102 degrees. Stay hydrated.
1: Thick Scar, Baylor Shireman, returning to Central Nebraska this week to help inspire the next generation of basketball players. Shireman hosting a youth hoops camp at Hastings High School in partnership with 308 Hoops Central and the Hastings YMCA. The camp bringing in almost 140 kids from 3rd grade through 12th. Shireman said returning home to work with young athletes is one of his favorite parts of the offseason.
2: Growing up around the area, it's always fun to be able to come back and give back to the youth. And my fondest memories of growing up is just the joy of the game. And that's just something that I'm trying to, you know, give back to the youth here and just continuing to help them dream big.
1: In addition to on-court skill instruction, campers have the opportunity to take pictures with Shireman and receive autographs from the former Creighton standout and current NBA star. Taking the big stage at the Big Ten Media Days to open up the week where they laid out their goals within the conference. Three of the four unanimous all-conference selections hail from Nebraska.
3: Big Ten seems to think Nebraska is going to go four straight as far as winning a conference championship. Of course, they got the tournament now, so that'll be a different element. And seeing as Jake Bartecki joins us, Jake, expectations are high for Big Red.
4: They're high, and they know it. I mean, we had media days yesterday in Chicago, and I think, you know, Andy Jackson, Bergen Riley, and DBK kind of all played it close to the vest because I don't think they need to say anything. They don't need to prove to anybody that they are the best team in the Big Ten. I mean, they were already voted the preseason, you know, overall number one in the Big Ten. I think they'll be close to the top in the top 25 rankings when those are eventually released by the AVCA. But yeah, their expectations, I think, are to win the Big Ten because they've done nothing but since the freshman four have been there. And I think this year, they didn't talk about it a ton at media days, but I think they finally want to get that national championship. I think each of the last 3 years, at some point in the season, I said, that's a national championship winning team. And at each year, I think they were the favorite. They've run into the SEC over the past 2 years. They've run into Penn State. Maybe this is the year they get over the hump.
3: Harper Murray said it after the loss to Texas that they wanted to win the next three. They've come close. They've lost in the Final Four each of the last two seasons to the eventual national champion. We don't need to recap and rehash because those were just really tough pills to swallow, I'm sure, for all the fans and for the players themselves. But I don't think a Big Ten championship is the goal or the expectation. I think a national championship is, within that locker room, the expectation.
4: Yeah, I think the standard is probably, yeah. When I said the expectation, they expect to win the Big Ten championship, right? I mean, that's just they've done it the last 3 years. They expect to do it again this year. But last season, I mean, losing to A&M at home in the Elite Eight, I think that left a really, really bad taste in their mouth, especially because of some of the seniors over the past couple of seasons, last year and the year before, that deserved a national championship. I first one that comes to mind is Lexi Rodriguez. Then it's Becca Alec. And I just think that their inability to get it done has probably motivated the freshmen to kind of get them a national championship themselves, kind of in honor of those other seniors that didn't, because there were some good players, Merritt Beeson's another, that didn't get a national championship and deserved one.
3: Well, they've got a chance to get things going August 27th when they take on Florida. And you got to look at the three-headed monster, so to speak, of Andy Jackson, Bergen Riley, Harper Murray. They are all candidates for the ABCA National Player of the Year. They're all unanimous choices for all Big Ten this year. I mean, outside of injury, I would imagine there's very little that will slow these three down.
4: Yeah, I mean, the last 3 years have proved that there is nothing that really can slow them down, at least until you maybe run into an SEC or a really hot Penn State team at the end of the season. And even then, you know, you look at those three had great performances in the postseason last year. Illness got to Bergen Riley, you know, in the Elite Eight, and that was unfortunate. But I tell you what, I think this season they're playing with a chip on their shoulder. I mean, Bergen Riley, I think, is probably, if I had to pick any of the three, I think she'd be my pick to win the AVCA Player of the Year out of the most of them, because she's just done so many things that have not been done by Saturday.

0: players in recent college volleyball, and not to mention, especially last year, she became a little more offensive as a setter.
1: I really like the idea that this opening weekend for Nebraska, as well as Penn State, SMU, and Florida, is going to be played for more than just a game. Like, amateur athletics is completely out the door. They are playing for $1 million. Now, I don't know how much of that money gets to go to the players themselves or if it's only to the program. And that part of it gets me a little squeamish because the players are the one playing the game. They should get a portion of the proceeds, in my opinion.
0: I bet they'll figure out a way to make that happen, don't
1: I would
0: you?
1: hope so. I don't know. I don't know. I mean, it's the wild. Nobody knows anything right now, and the NCAA might not exist in about 2 years. I mean, this
0: You
1: whole
0: never
1: thing
0: know.
1: is a calamity. But I hope that Nebraska knows, if they get the victory, of course, that they have a way to reward the girls for their play.
0: Yeah, especially if you go through with those four teams that are there, the three that, in addition to Nebraska, if they go in through and win that, they deserve it. I mean, point blank. I mean, those are four of the best teams in the nation, and I wouldn't rule out that that could be the final four as well. And so if you're able to kind of dominate like that, and I think Nebraska will probably win it, you should absolutely get some recognition. I mean, they rolled their way through the AVCA last year, and those four teams were all really elite as well.
1: Well, we'll see how it goes down. They have not made a TV designation for it, but it'll be a best of three rather than a best of five, and the winners will have to play a match later in the night. It's going to be a lot of fun.
0: Yeah, I will.
1: All right, as always, NCAA's Jake Bartecki. Thanks for the time.
0: Talk to you tomorrow, Dave.
1: Needed rain helping out a little bit, although we need a lot more to get out of the current drought much of the state is dealing with. How hopeful can we be over the next few days for more precipitation chances?
2: Today in Norfolk, expect patchy smoke with temperatures around 64 to 67 degrees this afternoon. Slight chance of showers and thunderstorms later, cooling to 58 degrees by midnight. Winds are mild from the north at up to 12 miles per hour. Looking at Kearney, expect isolated showers and thunderstorms with temperatures around 67 degrees this afternoon. Winds from the northeast at 15 miles per hour. Evening turns mostly cloudy, cooling to 59 degrees by midnight. Moving west to Scott's Bluff, expect patchy smoke throughout the day with temperatures reaching a high of 75 degrees by mid-afternoon. Winds from the southeast at 10 to 15 miles per hour will persist, keeping conditions breezy. Minimal chance of precipitation. In the capital city today, expect a mix of rain showers and patchy smoke today with temperatures peaking at 78 degrees. Thunderstorms likely tonight, cooling to 63 degrees. Winds from the northeast at up to 14 miles per hour.
1: We'll be back with more weather forecasting in around 10 minutes right here on News Channel Nebraska. When it comes to yesteryear, the Great Plains was the site where the East and the West came together and completed the first Continental Railroad. The Golden Spike was pounded into the final connection at Bailey Yard, and it has since grown to the world's largest inland port. Later this week, there's a unique opportunity to get on a train and explore some of the inspiring facts available only in North Platte.
3: It's very imperative to the Spike. It is our main fundraiser that we go through throughout the year. And it actually gets the rail fans up close and personal with the Bailey Yard tour. And that's what a lot of people come to Rail Days for, is to be able to go out there and to see Bailey Yard up close and personal.
1: The Bailey Yard tours are running Thursday through Saturday, every 2 hours, starting at 9 a.m. and running through 5 p.m. for approximately 1 hour apiece. A VIP pass gets you ahead of the line, and for those who are comfortable with waiting, you can experience it for free. To see a complete list of other events, visit goldenspiketower.com. Kids who are part of summer school and an after-school program setting big goals before classes let out for the year, the reward was worth the effort. Students were looking to read as many books as they could, and the total surpassed 2,000 by more than 100. Because the kiddos crushed their goal, they got the reward of putting a pie in the face of community leaders. The four individuals willing to sit still while their mug was pelted with pie were Tina Maria Fernandez, the founder and executive director of Hope Esperanza. She was joined by Deputy Chief Kendall Allison of the North Platte Police Department, plus Lincoln County Sheriff Jerome Kramer. Finally, Ward 3 North Platte City Council member Brad Garrick. Their willingness to have fun likely spurred the kids on to get their reading goals completed over the summer months.

0: People across the country were quick to help out Nebraskans who dealt with wildfires earlier this year. Now, one church in central Nebraska is unloading its supply storage for our neighbors going through something similar. The Trinity Lutheran Church in Gothenburg is one of 17 storage sites across the country built by the North American Lutheran Church for crisis activation. They are hubs housed regionally in order to get supplies to an area on short notice. Southern Colorado experiencing strong wildfires, so some of the parishioners came together and formed a Congo-gration line to stop the truck.
1: The warehouse in Colorado has already been emptied, and so we, being the neighboring one, we are going to then send a lot of our materials there as well.
2: A lot of the churches will put a label on that says where it came from, which I think is really neat, because some of them are Missouri Synod churches. There's been churches around that aren't even Lutheran.
1: We have stuff from other churches in town. We got one of the other pastors here. People know this is what America's all about, is neighbors helping neighbors.
0: Music and storytelling coming together in Kearney as a touring duo shared a taste of Scandinavian culture. The husband and wife duo behind Project Constellation performed traditional and modern Scandinavian music during a stop at the Kearney Public Library. The show mixing live music with stories about Swedish and Norwegian traditions, giving audiences a look at how Scandinavian culture has evolved over the years. The pair says what started as a one-time performance has grown into a tour with stops at venues across the Midwest.
3: What we like to say is that we kind of pick up where a lot of people here that have, you know, grandparents or great-grandparents who were settlers or whatnot, a lot of times it's as if music kind of or culture or anything kind of stopped sort of 1890, 1900, and we kind of pick up from there and bring it into the 2020s as we have songs that are even from the 2000s. What we've done is we've, you know, we've linked it a lot and we've kind of put it in context.
0: The duo says each performance is a little different, with songs and stories chosen to fit the audience. Project Constellation continues its Nebraska tour this week with a performance tomorrow at Jocelyn Castle in Omaha. Now, former Kearney High principal has a new job in southeast Nebraska. Jeff Gans introduced as the next principal for the Wilbur Claytonia Wolverines for grades 6 through 12. Gans had served as the head of KHS for 5 years. Back in February, Kearney Public Schools announced leadership changes, sharing Gans would no longer be principal at KHS and would become an assistant at Horizon Middle School. Gans placed his resignation from KHS in March. Responders across the state taking part in National Night Out, so long as the weather held off, including in southeast Nebraska. The Beatrice Police Department, Beatrice Fire and Rescue, and other area law enforcement entities battling the rain at Charles Park to take part in the national campaign to build stronger relationships with the communities they serve. Beatrice Police Chief Jay Murphy says it's an event BPD enjoys participating in every year.
4: Well, it's basically bringing the public and the police department together. As you see, we have a pretty big turnout as far as booths and everything like that. But it's just a night out that all the public can come, the kids can come, and just learn about all the different things and communities organizations we have in the community.
0: Brief rain shower forcing folks to go indoors for a little bit, packing the gym of the Beatrice Administration Building. Murphy says a strong relationship between law enforcement and the public is crucial for a community like Beatrice.
4: Oh, it's very important when it comes to people reporting crimes or even helping us as witnesses and things like that. Like I said, they just need to know that they can feel safe and they can walk up to us and talk to us anytime.
0: Beatrice City officials approving the final contract payment on an upgrade to Ellis Street between 2nd and 3rd. This summer, the payment of a little more than $400,000 to RL Teaming Construction was approved by the City Council. The dilapidated brick section of street was replaced with new concrete, parking streetlights, and plantings. It was a demonstration project, and it could serve as a model for a planned revamping of Court Street downtown as part of a multi-million-dollar federal grant. The new paving is located next to a new Cancer Memorial Garden. As we previously reported on NCN, the garden is the first phase of a project by a leadership Beatrice class and the Beatrice Hospital Foundation, with support from the city and private business. Next on NCN, we're getting back into the weather mix as the storms keep popping up through all portions of Nebraska.
5: Tuesday brings a 62% chance of rain with temperatures reaching 68 degrees and lows around 55. Expect northeast winds at 15 miles per hour.

0: sees a slight increase in rain chances at 64%, with highs of 72 degrees and lows remaining steady at 55. Winds will calm to just 5 miles per hour. Thursday offers a break from the rain with only a 2% chance of precipitation. Temperatures rise to a warm 82 degrees, dipping to just 63 overnight. Friday continues the warming trend, hitting a high of 90 degrees under mostly clear skies. The low will be around 65, with southeast winds gently blowing. Saturday promises summer-like conditions as temperatures peak at a hot 92 degrees and drop slightly to a comfortable low of 66, moving north to Norfolk. Tuesday brings a mild day with a high of 68 degrees and a low of 55. Expect some north winds at 12 miles per hour, but only a slight chance of rain at 29%. Wednesday will be warmer, reaching up to 76 degrees with lows around 55. The skies remain mostly clear, and the chance of rain drops to just 10%. Thursday sees temperatures climbing further to a warm 84 degrees with minimal rain risk at just 1%. Overnight lows will be comfortable at around 64. Friday heats up significantly to reach a hot high of 90 degrees. Rain chances stay low at only about 10%, making it perfect for outdoor activities. Saturday continues the heat wave with another high of 90 degrees and slightly higher. Overnight lows near 67. There's still little chance for rain. Looking at Lincoln. Tuesday brings a 52% chance of rain, with temperatures reaching 79 degrees and dipping to 62 at night. Winds from the northeast at 14 miles per hour. Wednesday sees increased rain chances at 69%, cooler with highs of 73 and lows around 59 degrees. Winds ease slightly, coming from the northeast. Thursday offers a break from rain, mostly sunny skies expected with temperatures rising to a pleasant 82 degrees. Friday remains mostly dry with just a slight chance of showers. Expect warm conditions as temperatures climb to 88 degrees. Saturday promises plenty of sunshine and warmth, peaking at a hot 91 degrees, perfect for outdoor activities.
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4: Spot the red flags so you can protect yourself from fraud with the AARP Fraud Watch Network.
5: Joe, while citing the lawlessness Biden created, still wants to be a representative for the Democratic ticket. William Forbes has taken his case to the courts with a lawsuit, calling the running of Cindy Burbank in the primary a sham candidate and hijacking the election, according to initial filings. Attorneys for Forbes are requesting he be placed on the ballot in lieu of Burbank, having her name removed, court records show. Forbes has filed a motion asking for this case to be expedited, citing the deadline of September 1st for a name to be entered by the Democrats. His team says must be filled. An orthopedic surgeon has had his license revoked for at least 2 years. The Nebraska Attorney General's office announcing the disciplinary action levied against Stephen Shannon. He was accused of sexually harassing several physicians' assistants at after-hours events, quizzed them with sexual questions, and allegedly touched numerous women in an unprofessional manner. Shannon was fired by Brian Health in Lincoln last year and has denied the allegations. Along with the revocation, he must pay $20,000, the highest amount allowed by state law, according to the AG. If he wants to be reinstated after 2 years, Shannon must make full payment, along with getting approved by the Nebraska Board of Medicine and Surgery, plus the Nebraska Department of Health and Human Services. Raising concerns about the initial questioning and investigation done by authorities in a Dawson County first-degree murder trial. The prosecution says 34-year-old Arist Rodriguez-Linares pointed to a couch when an officer asked him where the gun was. Officer Evans allegedly saw it in a couch crevice in the direction the man pointed, according to court records. The defense says it was a non-verbal statement, while the state believes it was made freely and voluntarily. The defense adds Rodriguez-Linares made no other statements or confessions from there on. Another point of interest is the investigative process being done, with the defense questioning a shell casing being run over by Michael Farinas, trying to decipher a timeline of when the shooting took place. Rodriguez-Linares has 3 Class 1 felony counts he has pleaded not guilty to. The trial is scheduled to run through next week. A man is facing multiple felony charges following an alleged domestic violence incident. 34-year-old Jesus Vasquez appeared in Buffalo County Court earlier this week. He's charged with terroristic threats, use of a deadly weapon to commit a felony, among other charges. According to the criminal complaint, prosecutors allege Vasquez threatened and assaulted a woman and used a knife while committing a felony. Other court documents are sealed in the case. A judge setting bond at $200,000, 10%, and ordered Vasquez to have no contact with the alleged victim. His preliminary hearing is scheduled for August 18th. Accused of being part of an effort to burn down his home has pleaded not guilty. 43-year-old Spencer Ebell is facing 3 felonies, including conspiracy to commit a Class 3 felony. On July 3rd, law enforcement were called to a house fire in Kimball at around 6:40 p.m. Mountain Time. Investigators found surveillance footage from across the street showing Ebell and his wife, Brianna, leaving in a vehicle 5 minutes before authorities arrived, according to an arrest affidavit. Brianna allegedly said she had set the couch on fire as a way to, quote, help them out, end quote, from the drug addiction records show. At the time of his questioning, Spencer allegedly said he would not be able to pass a drug test. Documents show as part of his bond adjustment, he will be receiving treatment with the behavioral health specialists in Norfolk starting tomorrow. His next court date is October 6th.
6: This afternoon, expect a chance of showers and thunderstorms with temperatures around 67 degrees. Winds will be from the north.

0: Saturday heats up further to a hot 90 degrees. Expect mainly sunny conditions throughout the day. Sunday rounds off the weekend on a warm note at 91 degrees, staying dry with plenty of sunshine. Looking at Beatrice. Good afternoon. Expect a chance of showers and thunderstorms with temperatures around 80 degrees. Winds will be from the northeast at 9 to 13 miles per hour. As we move into the evening, slight chances of showers continue with temps dropping to the mid-70s. Northeast winds remain steady at about 14 miles per hour. Wednesday brings a higher chance of rain at 63%, with highs reaching only up to 74 degrees and lows around 60. Thursday looks pleasant, mostly sunny skies with just a slight chance of rain, highs near 82 degrees. Friday sees an increase in temperatures up to 88 degrees, but there's also a moderate chance for some showers. Saturday heats up further to a sizzling high of 92 degrees under mostly clear skies. Minimal rain expected. Sunday continues the warm trend with highs soaring to about 93 degrees. Slight chances for any precipitation. Moving to the west, in Scotts Bluff. This afternoon, expect patchy smoke with temperatures around 75 degrees. Winds from the southeast at 10 miles per hour will persist. Into the evening, temperatures will dip to the mid-60s with continued patchy smoke and southeast winds at 15 miles per hour. Wednesday brings a slight chance of rain at 10%, highs reaching 81 degrees and lows of 58. Thursday will be sunny and warm with no rain expected. Highs soar to a hot 95 degrees. Friday continues the heat wave, peaking at a scorching 97 degrees under clear skies. Saturday remains dry as temperatures climb to a sweltering high of 100 degrees. Sunday looks even hotter with highs hitting an intense 102 degrees. Stay hydrated.
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0: soccer program is hosting the Omaha Mavericks in a scrimmage as part of Norfolk Soccer Fest Saturday at Norfolk Veterans Memorial Park. The event begins at 5:30 in the evening with free hot dogs while they last and long games for fans of all ages. The scrimmage between the Hawks and the Mavs kicking off at 7:30 in the evening. Northeast has qualified for the national tournament in each of the last four seasons, a run including the program's first national championship in school history at the 2024 NJCAA Men's Soccer Championship. The Hawks and Mavs met in Omaha last season, and the two teams will renew the matchup in Norfolk this time around. Making NCN your choice for coverage of local stories mattering to you. 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
0: Thanks for joining us on News Channel Nebraska. Coming up this hour on NCN, the dry conditions out west, coupled with storms moving through the area, result in numerous wildfires sparking up in Lincoln County. Nasty storms hitting several different regions of Nebraska in May have now gotten clearance at the federal level to help pay for the cleanup associated with them. A group of kids in northeast Nebraska are taking the idea of a lemonade stand to the next level. A special experience for kids who put in the time to do schoolwork when classes were out pays off as they toss pies into the faces of leaders from the North Platte area. One of the best basketball talents to ever get out of Nebraska and reach the NBA continues to come back home and teach the next generation about the game they all love. Storms reaching Kearney last night and the clouds hung around into the daytime hours. Lo and behold, more lightning and rain. For the first time this hour, we get a look at the conditions outside across Nebraska.
2: Today in Norfolk, expect patchy smoke with temperatures around 64 to 67 degrees this afternoon. Slight chance of showers and thunderstorms later, cooling to 58 degrees by midnight. Winds are mild from the north at up to 12 miles per hour. Looking at Kearney, expect isolated showers and thunderstorms with temperatures around 67 degrees this afternoon. Winds from the northeast at 15 miles per hour. Evening turns mostly cloudy, cooling to 59 degrees by mid. Moving west to Scott's Bluff. Expect patchy smoke throughout the day with temperatures reaching a high of 75 degrees by mid-afternoon. Winds from the southeast at 10 to 15 miles per hour will persist, keeping conditions breezy. Minimal chance of precipitation. In the capital city today, expect a mix of rain showers and patchy smoke today with temperatures peaking at 78 degrees. Thunderstorms likely tonight, cooling to 63 degrees. Winds from the northeast at up to 14 miles per hour.
0: We'll get back later for a longer version of the forecast. For the time being, we're touching on all the top stories from around the state. Well, Nebraska City Council has decided to do away with those license plate reading cameras they had installed. The Ord City Council passed a vote to remove the flock cameras from around town, according to a post from the Ord Police Department. OPD says they do agree with the cameras being highly effective for law enforcement in finding vehicles potentially associated with criminal activity. Police in Ord also understand the complex privacy concerns and say it would warrant a national conversation. OPD says they will move forward protecting citizens by using strategies in line with trust and the community consensus. Storms moving through Nebraska, packing a punch and flaming up several fires in Lincoln County. At least one of three fires popping up this morning around North Platte, according to the city fire department. Crews were called a little after 10:15 a.m. to a fire after lightning blasted a cottonwood tree. Our news partners at KNOP learned the electricity sparked a nearby hay bale, and it was put out quickly, limiting the damage. A second situation was detected near a home across the road as they put out the first small fire, and it appeared another cottonwood took a shot of juice from the heavens, with the flames spreading to a nearby shed. There were also small fires around South Knoll Road near Highway 23

0: in Fear Road, about a mile west of Highway 25, during the daytime hours. Authorities have identified the man who died in a crash yesterday in Hershey. The Lincoln County Sheriff's Office says they were called to an area between Sutherland and Paxton at around 2 o'clock central. A pickup truck heading east was driven by 75-year-old James Ward of Hershey. Ward crossed the center line and hit the side of a semi going the opposite direction, according to authorities. Officials say the impact spun the pickup into a ditch and rolled onto the driver, who was pronounced deceased at the scene. The semi, driven by Taylor Manley of Beaver City, overturned onto the back of another vehicle parked at an address near the crash. Manley had minor scrapes and was otherwise uninjured. Authorities have identified a Lincoln woman as the passenger killed in a crash involving a semi hauling anhydrous ammonia last week. The Gage County Sheriff's Office says 81-year-old Joyce White died in the collision. The wreck happened on Thursday along U.S. Highway 136 south of Beatrice. Authorities say a car pulled into the path of a northbound semi, causing the crash. Gage County officials say White was a passenger in the car. The driver was airlifted to a Lincoln hospital. Their condition has not been updated. The driver of the semi was not hurt. Financial reinforcements are forthcoming for 8 Nebraska counties suffering widespread storm damage earlier this year. Jefferson, Thayer, Nemaha, Fillmore, and Gage counties were among the sections of southeast Nebraska most severely affected by unprecedented severe storms the weekend before Memorial Day. They joined Buffalo, Howard, and Thurston. Now help is on the way. FEMA approved the emergency declaration for public assistance filed by the state on June 17th. The financial help means recovery efforts will start soon.
1: Then we can start moving forward on fixing things if things hadn't been fixed. Especially these communities that might not have burned, and I haven't heard from anybody, so anybody that hasn't burned their pile. I know the city of Fairbury wants to move forward with their tree piles and that, because every time I've hauled stuff down there, it just keeps getting bigger and bigger.
0: FEMA says the declaration provides for assistance for emergency work and the repair or replacement of disaster damage facilities. This particular declaration will send reinforcements to those 8 counties affected by straight line winds, tornadoes, and flooding.
2: Nothing should stand between you and your relationship with God. 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
0: Helping Norfolk children gain confidence. And as NCN's Brendan Flood reports, they're making a difference in the community.
8: Young entrepreneurs took the streets Tuesday as part of Norfolk's annual Lemonade Camp. The camp is organized by several Norfolk area advising and consulting businesses, teaching children sales, business, and marketing skills. After spending the morning learning in the classroom, campers head into the community to put those lessons to work.
9: How it ties in to not only, you know, how to market and grow a business and why that's all important, but also why it's important to give back.
8: Campers work in groups to advertise their stands and sell lemonade, with all proceeds benefiting a youth-focused nonprofit. This year's donations will go to the Norfolk Kiwanis.
10: We're gonna sell the lemonade, and we're gonna donate the money to people.
8: Despite heavy rain creating an extra challenge this year, campers still made sales while practicing

0: communication, teamwork, and customer service.
1: None of them are ever interested in, oh, do we get to keep that money? They're all super excited to know that, like, who do we get to donate the money to? Like, who are we giving back to this year? And so I think that's like a huge part of it.
0: Each year, organizers choose a different youth-focused nonprofit to receive the proceeds. Last year's camp raised more than $650 for the Norfolk Fire Department's Junior Fund, and organizers hope this year's young entrepreneurs will make another big impact. In Norfolk, Brendan Flood, News Channel Nebraska.
2: A committee is being formed to address the future of housing in one northeast Nebraska city. The Norfolk City Council voting to establish a new Citizens Housing Task Force. Officials say it's an advisory committee reviewing what's on the books in city code now and finding ways to make housing development more easy and cost-effective for developers. City Council members said there was a lot of interest from Norfolk residents in joining this new committee.
3: There's been, let's just say sometimes some hardship when it comes to remodeling, and we all get to sit down and talk about what we can possibly do to make it better.
2: Norfolk City Clerk says the group will be made up of 12 voting members consisting of contractors, builders, and realtors. Area Chamber of Commerce selecting its next president and CEO. Julie Snyder will officially take over later this month following a nationwide search. She's leading Nebraska's third largest Chamber of Commerce, representing about 900 businesses across Buffalo County. Snyder says Kearney's strong chamber reputation and engaged business community drew her to the position.
4: What led me to Kearney was the five-star accreditation and the great foundation that the chamber already has. The retention of our membership base here in Kearney, the friendliness and the support that the chamber has is very energizing for me. So making this leap and coming to Kearney is very exciting.
2: Snyder brings nearly 30 years of chamber experience to the position. She says her first priority is getting to know local businesses and learning how the chamber can help them grow.
4: My main goal is to meet the community and meet our members, learn about their growth and their goals and how the chamber can support them.
2: Snyder officially begins August 24th. The chamber says there will be chances for the community to meet its new CEO in the coming weeks. Political debate scheduled for two of the leading candidates from Nebraska in the upcoming junior U.S. Senate race. News Channel Nebraska will be the proud home of the upcoming verbal duel between Republican Senator Pete Ricketts and Independent Dan Osborne. Ricketts has posted his commitment several times on social media about participating at the Big Iron Event Center in the heart of the Fauna Park campus on September 1st. Osborne says he looks forward to getting in front of Nebraska voters to share the differences between the two candidates. NCN will be televising the debate live from Grand Island to a statewide audience. I'll be serving as the moderator along with a panel of journalists from the Nebraska Examiner, the Omaha World Herald, the Flatwater Free Press, and NCN's Casey Wannenberg.
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6: Looking at Kearney. Tuesday brings a 62% chance of rain with temperatures reaching 68 degrees and lows around 55. Expect northeast winds at 15 miles per hour. Wednesday sees a slight increase in rain chances at 64%, with highs of 72 degrees and lows remaining steady at 55. Winds will calm to just 5 miles per hour. Thursday offers a break from the rain with only a 2% chance of precipitation. Temperatures rise to a warm 82 degrees, dipping to just 63 overnight. Friday continues the warming trend, hitting a high of 90 degrees under mostly clear skies. The low will be around 65, with southeast winds gently blowing. Saturday promises summer-like conditions as temperatures peak at a hot 92 degrees and drop slightly to a comfortable low of 66, moving north to Norfolk. Tuesday brings a mild day with a high of 68 degrees and a low of 55. Expect some north winds at 12 miles per hour, but only a slight chance of rain at 29%. Wednesday will be warmer, reaching up to 76 degrees with lows around 55. The skies remain mostly clear, and the chance of rain drops to just 10%. Thursday sees temperatures climbing further to a warm 84 degrees with minimal rain risk at just 1%. Overnight lows will be comfortable at around 64. Friday heats up significantly to reach a hot high of 90 degrees. Rain chances stay low at only about 10%, making it perfect for outdoor activities. Saturday continues the heat wave with another high of 90 degrees and slightly higher. Overnight lows near 67. There's still little chance for rain. Looking at Lincoln. Tuesday brings a 52% chance of rain, with temperatures reaching 79 degrees and dipping to 62 at night. Winds from the northeast at 14 miles per hour. Wednesday sees increased rain chances at 69%, cooler with highs of 73 and lows around 59 degrees. Winds ease slightly, coming from the northeast. Thursday offers a break from rain, mostly sunny skies expected with temperatures rising to a pleasant 82 degrees. Friday remains mostly dry with just a slight chance of showers. Expect warm conditions as temperatures climb to 88 degrees. Saturday promises plenty of sunshine and warmth, peaking at a hot 91 degrees, perfect for outdoor activities.
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16: If you will. More than 1,300 t-shirts hanging in a park, each one with a word from the Declaration of Independence. It's what people experienced in Rushville this weekend, and it's all about sparking conversation. As NCN's Casey Wannenberg shows us, it's doing its job.
17: This was a unique sight sure to catch your eye in Rushville, Nebraska.
18: The Declaration.
17: More than 1,300 t-shirts hanging across the town park.
18: 13.
17: Each with a word from the Declaration of Independence.
19: I really believe that the document is a living document. I really think that it's alive, and it's not set in history. It's not set 250 years ago. It's still part of our lives in an incredible way.
17: Mel Ziegler with the Sand Hills Institute helped lead this project called Self-Evident. People from all 50 states and U.S. territories wrote a word from the founding document that was printed on a shirt.
19: Whether you're wealthy, you're poor, you're, you know, middle class or whatever, everybody wears t-shirts, everybody. It's just part of who we are. It's part of the American culture. So my thought was that that was where the voice was most heard.
17: The art installation was part of a larger gathering Sunday that also included food, music, and community conversation. Rushville hosted the first of 12 events across the country called Why We Gather, encouraging people to reflect on the founding document.
19: It wasn't a perfect document, and if it's not a perfect document, then there's always a chance that maybe some things can be corrected, maybe some things we can have conversations about possibilities in the future.
17: For every word submitted, one t-shirt became part of the installation.
18: I got on and I got and.
17: And a second shirt with that same word was given to the participant to wear.
20: It's always important to put emphasis on what our relatives did, what they had to go through to settle the mm-hmm. country, to develop this into what we are today. Mm-hmm.
17: Sisters Nancy Strong of Rushville and Joan Patterson of Custer, South Dakota, have a direct connection to this history.
21: Great, great, great, great. Great-grandfather. We're thinking 5 greats.
17: Their ancestor, Abraham Clark, was one of the 56 signers of the Declaration of Independence. He also served as a sheriff, became a self-taught lawyer, and held roles in government.
21: This has kind of brought me to being very appreciative, and it took me up when it was hearing all the things and, you know, that he was, you know, involved with and what he did for our country.
17: Today, these sisters hope that events like this...
18: It's pretty fun.
17: Yeah. Are a reminder that the words written 250 years ago
18: necessary
17: still carry meaning today.
18: Among
17: in Rushville, Casey Wannenberg, News Channel, Nebraska.

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5: Expect a chance of showers and thunderstorms with temperatures around 67 degrees. Winds will be from the northeast at 13 miles per hour. As we move into the evening, showers become less likely, with mostly cloudy skies and temperatures dropping to 65 degrees. Winds will ease slightly. Wednesday brings a mix of sun and clouds with a high of 76 degrees. A slight chance of rain remains. Thursday looks pleasant with sunny skies and warmer temperatures reaching up to 82 degrees. Friday continues the warming trend, hitting a high of 88 degrees under mostly clear skies. Saturday heats up further to a hot 90 degrees. Expect mainly sunny conditions throughout the day. Sunday rounds off the weekend on a warm note at 91 degrees, staying dry with plenty of sunshine. Looking at Beatrice. Good afternoon. Expect a chance of showers and thunderstorms with temperatures around 80 degrees. Winds will be from the northeast at 9 to 13 miles per hour. As we move into the evening, slight chances of showers continue with temps dropping to the mid-70s. Northeast winds remain steady at about 14 miles per hour. Wednesday brings a higher chance of rain at 63%, with highs reaching only up to 74 degrees and lows around 60. Thursday looks pleasant, mostly sunny skies with just a slight chance of rain, highs near 82 degrees. Friday sees an increase in temperatures up to 88 degrees, but there's also a moderate chance for some showers. Saturday heats up further to a sizzling high of 92 degrees under mostly clear skies. Minimal rain expected. Sunday continues the warm trend with highs soaring to about 93 degrees. Slight chances for any precipitation. Moving to the west, in Scotts Bluff. This afternoon, expect patchy smoke with temperatures around 75 degrees. Winds from the southeast at 10 miles per hour will persist. Into the evening, temperatures will dip to the mid-60s with continued patchy smoke and southeast winds at 15 miles per hour. Wednesday brings a slight chance of rain at 10%, highs reaching 81 degrees and lows of 58. Thursday will be sunny and warm with no rain expected. Highs soar to a hot 95 degrees. Friday continues the heat wave, peaking at a scorching 97 degrees under clear skies. Saturday remains dry as temperatures climb to a sweltering high of 1.

0: 100 degrees. Sunday looks even hotter with highs hitting an intense 102 degrees. Stay hydrated.
1: Boston Celtics guard Baylor Shireman returning to Central Nebraska this week to help inspire the next generation of basketball players. Shireman hosting a youth hoops camp at Hastings High School in partnership with 308 Hoops Central and the Hastings YMCA. The camp bringing in almost 140 kids from 3rd grade through 12th. Shireman said returning home to work with young athletes is one of his favorite parts of the offseason.
2: Growing up around the area, it's always fun to be able to come back and give back to the youth. And my fondest memories of growing up is just the joy of the game. And that's just something that I'm trying to, you know, give back to the youth here and just continuing to help them dream big.
1: In addition to on-court skill instruction, campers have the opportunity to take pictures with Shireman and receive autographs from the former Creighton standout and current NBA star. Taking the big stage at the Big Ten Media Days to open up the week where they laid out their goals within the conference. Three of the four unanimous all-conference selections hail from Nebraska. Big Ten seems to think Nebraska is going to go four straight as far as winning a conference championship. Of course, they got the tournament now, so that'll be a different element. And seeing as Jake Bartecki joins us, Jake, expectations are high for Big Red.
3: They're high, and they know it. I mean, we had media days yesterday in Chicago, and I think, you know, Andy Jackson, Bergen Riley, and DBK kind of all played it close to the vest because I don't think they need to say anything. They don't need to prove to anybody that they are the best team in the Big Ten. I mean, they were already voted the preseason, you know, overall number one in the Big Ten. I think they'll be close to the top in the top 25 rankings when those are eventually released by the AVCA. But yeah, their expectations, I think, are to win the Big Ten because they've done nothing but since the freshman four have been there. And I think this year, they didn't talk about it a ton at media days, but I think they finally want to get that national championship. I think each of the last 3 years, at some point in the season, I said, that's a national championship winning team. And at each year, I think they were the favorite. They've run into the SEC over the past 2 years. They've run into Penn State. Maybe this is the year they get over the hump.
1: Harper Murray said it after the loss to Texas that they wanted to win the next three. They've come close. They've lost in the Final Four each of the last two seasons to the eventual national champion. We don't need to recap and rehash because those were just really tough pills to swallow, I'm sure, for all the fans and for the players themselves. But I don't think a Big Ten championship is the goal or the expectation. I think a national championship is, within that locker room, the expectation.
3: Yeah, I think the standard is probably, yeah. When I said the expectation, they expect to win the Big Ten championship, right? I mean, that's just they've done it the last 3 years. They expect to do it again this year. But last season, I mean, losing to A&M at home in the Elite Eight, I think that left a really, really bad taste in their mouth, especially because of some of the seniors over the past couple of seasons, last year and the year before, that deserved a national championship. I first one that comes to mind is Lexi Rodriguez. Then it's Becca Alec. And I just think that their inability to get it done has probably motivated the freshmen to kind of get them a national championship themselves, kind of in honor of those other seniors that didn't, because there were some good players, Merritt Beeson's another, that didn't get a national championship and deserved one.
1: Well, they've got a chance to get things going August 27th when they take on Florida. And you got to look at the three-headed monster, so to speak, of Andy Jackson, Bergen Riley, Harper Murray. They are all candidates for the ABCA National Player of the Year. They're all unanimous choices for all Big Ten this year. I mean, outside of injury, I would imagine there's very little that will slow these three down.
3: Yeah, I mean, the last 3 years have proved that there is nothing that really can slow them down, at least until you maybe run into an SEC or a really hot Penn State team at the end of the season. And even then, you know, you look at those three had great performances in the postseason last year. Illness got to Bergen Riley, you know, in the Elite Eight, and that was unfortunate. But I tell you what, I think this season they're playing with a chip on their shoulder. I mean, Bergen Riley, I think, is probably, if I had to pick any of the three, I think she'd be my pick to win the AVCA Player of the Year out of the most of them, because she's just done so many things that have not been done by setters in recent college volleyball. And not to mention, especially last year, she became a little more offensive as a setter.
1: I really like the idea that this opening weekend for Nebraska, as well as Penn State, SMU, and Florida, is going to be played for more than just a game. Like, amateur athletics is completely out the door. They are playing.

0: playing for $1 million. Now, I don't know how much of that money gets to go to the players themselves or if it's only to the program. And that part of it gets me a little squeamish because the players are the one playing the game. They should get a portion of the proceeds, in my opinion.
1: I bet they'll figure out a way to make that happen, don't
0: I would
1: you?
0: hope so. I don't know. I don't know. I mean, it's the wild. Nobody knows anything right now, and the
1: Yeah.
0: NCAA might not exist in about 2 years. I mean,
1: Yeah,
0: this
1: you
0: whole
1: never
0: thing
1: know.
0: is a calamity. But I hope that Nebraska knows, if they get the victory, of course, that they have a way to reward the girls for their play.
1: Yeah, especially if you go through with those four teams that are there, the three that, in addition to Nebraska, if they go in through and win that, they deserve it. I mean, point blank. I mean, those are four of the best teams in the nation, and I wouldn't rule out that that could be the final four as well. And so if you're able to kind of dominate like that, and I think Nebraska will probably win it, you should absolutely get some recognition. I mean, they rolled their way through the AVCA last year, and those four teams were all really elite as well.
0: Well, we'll see how it goes down. They have not made a TV designation for it, but it'll be a best of three rather than a best of five, and the winners will have to play a match later in the night. It's going to be a lot of fun.
1: Yeah, it will.
0: All right, as always, NCAA Jake Bartecki, thanks for the time.
1: Talk to you tomorrow, Dave.
2: Needed rain helping out a little bit, although we need a lot more to get out of the current drought much of the state is dealing with. How hopeful can we be over the next few days for more precipitation chances?
3: Today in Norfolk, expect patchy smoke with temperatures around 64 to 67 degrees this afternoon. Slight chance of showers and thunderstorms later, cooling to 58 degrees by midnight. Winds are mild from the north at up to 12 miles per hour. Looking at Kearney, expect isolated showers and thunderstorms with temperatures around 67 degrees this afternoon. Winds from the northeast at 15 miles per hour. Evening turns mostly cloudy, cooling to 59 degrees by mid. Moving west to Scott's Bluff, expect patchy smoke throughout the day with temperatures reaching a high of 75 degrees by mid-afternoon. Winds from the southeast at 10 to 15 miles per hour will persist, keeping conditions breezy. Minimal chance of precipitation. In the capital city today, expect a mix of rain showers and patchy smoke today with temperatures peaking at 78 degrees. Thunderstorms likely tonight, cooling to 63 degrees. Winds from the northeast at up to 14 miles per hour.
2: We'll be back with more weather forecasting in around 10 minutes right here on News Channel Nebraska. Special places in America when it comes to yesteryear. The Great Plains was the site where the East and the West came together and completed the first Continental Railroad. The Golden Spike was pounded into the final connection at Bailey Yard, and it has since grown to the world's largest inland port. Later this week, there's a unique opportunity to get on a train and explore some of the inspiring facts available only in North Platte.
4: It's very imperative to the Spike. It is our main fundraiser that we go through throughout the year. And it actually gets the rail fans up close and personal with the Bailey Yard tour. And that's what a lot of people come to Rail Days for, is to be able to go out there and to see Bailey Yard up close and personal.
2: The Bailey Yard tours are running Thursday through Saturday every 2 hours, starting at 9 a.m. and running through 5 p.m. for approximately 1 hour apiece. 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Kids who are part of summer school and an after-school program setting big goals before classes let out for the year, the reward was worth the effort. Students were looking to read as many books as they could, and the total surpassed 2,000 by more than 100. Because the kiddos crushed their goal, they got the reward of putting a pie in the face of community leaders. The four individuals willing to sit still while their mug was pelted with pie were Tina Maria Fernandez, the founder and executive director of Hope Esperanza. She was joined by Deputy Chief Kendall Allison of the North Platte Police Department, plus Lincoln County Sheriff Jerome Kramer. Finally, Ward 3 North Platte City Council member Brad Garrick. Their willingness to have fun likely spurred the kids on to get their reading goals completed over the summer months. People across the country were quick to help out Nebraskans who dealt with wildfires earlier this year. Now, one church in central Nebraska is unloading its supply storage for our neighbors going through something similar. The Trinity Lutheran Church in Gothenburg is one of 17 storage sites across the country built by the North American Lutheran Church for crisis activation.

0: They are hubs housed regionally in order to get supplies to an area on short notice. Southern Colorado experiencing strong wildfires, so some of the parishioners came together and formed a congregation line to stop the truck.
1: The warehouse in Colorado has already been emptied, and so we, being the neighboring one, we are going to then send a lot of our materials there as well.
2: A lot of the churches will put a label on that says where it came from, which I think is really neat, because some of them are Missouri Synod churches. There's been churches around that aren't even Lutheran.
1: We have stuff from other churches in town. We got one of the other pastors here. People know this is what America's all about, is neighbors helping neighbors.
0: Music and storytelling coming together in Kearney as a touring duo shared a taste of Scandinavian culture. The husband and wife duo behind Project Constellation performed traditional and modern Scandinavian music during a stop at the Kearney Public Library. The show mixing live music with stories about Swedish and Norwegian traditions, giving audiences a look at how Scandinavian culture has evolved over the years. The pair says what started as a one-time performance has grown into a tour with stops at venues across the Midwest.
3: What we like to say is that we kind of pick up where a lot of people here that have, you know, grandparents or great-grandparents who were settlers or whatnot, a lot of times it's as if music kind of or culture or anything kind of stopped sort of 1890, 1900, and we kind of pick up from there and bring it into the 2020s as we have songs that are even from the 2000s. What we've done is we've linked it a lot and we've kind of put it in context.
0: The duo says each performance is a little different, with songs and stories chosen to fit the audience. Project Constellation continues its Nebraska tour this week with a performance tomorrow at Jocelyn Castle in Omaha. Now, former Kearney High principal has a new job in southeast Nebraska. Jeff Gans introduced as the next principal for the Wilbur Claytonia Wolverines for grades 6 through 12. Gans had served as the head of KHS for 5 years. Back in February, Kearney Public Schools announced leadership changes, sharing Gans would no longer be principal at KHS and would become an assistant at Horizon Middle School. Gans placed his resignation from KHS in March. Responders across the state taking part in National Night Out, so long as the weather held off, including in southeast Nebraska. The Beatrice Police Department, Beatrice Fire and Rescue, and other area law enforcement entities battling the rain at Charles Park to take part in the national campaign to build stronger relationships with the communities they serve. Beatrice Police Chief Jay Murphy says it's an event BPD enjoys participating in every year.
4: Well, it's basically bringing the public and the police department together. As you see, we have a pretty big turnout as far as booths and everything like that. But it's just a night out that all the public can come, the kids can come, and just learn about all the different things and communities organizations we have in the community.
0: Brief rain shower forcing folks to go indoors for a little bit, packing the gym of the Beatrice Administration Building. Murphy says a strong relationship between law enforcement and the public is crucial for a community like Beatrice.
4: Oh, it's very important when it comes to people reporting crimes or even helping us as witnesses and things like that. Like I said, they just need to know that they can feel safe and they can walk up to us and talk to us anytime.
0: City officials approving the final contract payment on an upgrade to Ellis Street between 2nd and 3rd. This summer, the payment of a little more than $400,000 to RL Teaming Construction was approved by the City Council. The dilapidated brick section of street was replaced with new concrete, parking streetlights, and plantings. It was a demonstration project and it could serve as a model for a planned revamping of Court Street downtown as part of a multi-million dollar federal grant. The new paving is located next to a new cancer memorial garden. As we previously reported on NCN, the garden is the first phase of a project by a leadership Beatrice class and the Beatrice Hospital Foundation, with support from the city and private business. Next on NCN, we're getting back into the weather mix as the storms keep popping up through all portions of Nebraska.
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6: Tuesday brings a 62% chance of rain with temperatures reaching 68 degrees and lows around 55. Expect northeast winds at 15 miles per hour. Wednesday sees a slight increase in rain chances at 64% with highs of 72 degrees and lows remaining steady at 55. Winds will calm to just 5 miles per hour. Thursday offers a break from the rain with only a 2% chance of precipitation. Temperatures rise to a warm 82 degrees, dipping to just 63 overnight.

0: Friday continues the warming trend, hitting a high of 90 degrees under mostly clear skies. The low will be around 65, with southeast winds gently blowing. Saturday promises summer-like conditions as temperatures peak at a hot 92 degrees and drop slightly to a comfortable low of 66. Moving north to Norfolk. Tuesday brings a mild day with a high of 68 degrees and a low of 55. Expect some north winds at 12 miles per hour, but only a slight chance of rain at 29%. Wednesday will be warmer, reaching up to 76 degrees with lows around 55. The skies remain mostly clear, and the chance of rain drops to just 10%. Thursday sees temperatures climbing further to a warm 84 degrees with minimal rain risk at just 1%. Overnight lows will be comfortable at around 64. Friday heats up significantly to reach a hot high of 90 degrees. Rain chances stay low at only about 10%, making it perfect for outdoor activities. Saturday continues the heat wave with another high of 90 degrees and slightly higher. Overnight lows near 67. There's still little chance for rain. Looking at Lincoln. Tuesday brings a 52% chance of rain, with temperatures reaching 79 degrees and dipping to 62 at night. Winds from the northeast at 14 miles per hour. Wednesday sees increased rain chances at 69%, cooler with highs of 73 and lows around 59 degrees. Winds ease slightly, coming from the northeast. Thursday offers a break from rain, mostly sunny skies expected with temperatures rising to a pleasant 82 degrees. Friday remains mostly dry with just a slight chance of showers. Expect warm conditions as temperatures climb to 88 degrees. Saturday promises plenty of sunshine and warmth, peaking at a hot 91 degrees, perfect for outdoor activities.
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0: I have to keep an eye on all of the high schools across the state. I have to know the pulse of the sport and understand which teams are going to be good, where the top players are, knowing who's that four-star athlete, that five-star athlete, who's committed to the Huskers or who's going D1. It could be 11-man football down to 6-man. It could be softball, volleyball, basketball.
1: Another three.
0: We want to showcase the state's best athletes. 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
3: Joe Biden to mention Joe, while citing the lawlessness Biden created, still wants to be a representative for the Democratic ticket. William Forbes has taken his case to the courts with a lawsuit calling the running of Cindy Burbank in the primary a sham candidate and hijacking the election, according to initial filings. Attorneys for Forbes are requesting he be placed on the ballot in lieu of Burbank, having her name removed, court records show. Forbes has filed a motion asking for this case to be expedited, citing the deadline of September 1st for a name to be entered by the Democrats. His team says must be filled. Orthopedic surgeon has had his license revoked for at least 2 years. The Nebraska Attorney General's office announcing the disciplinary action levied against Stephen Shannon. He was accused of sexually harassing several physicians' assistants at after-hours events, quizzed them with sexual questions, and allegedly touched numerous women in an unprofessional manner. Shannon was fired by Brian Health in Lincoln last year and has denied the allegations. Along with the revocation, he must pay $20,000, the highest amount allowed by state law, according to the AG. If he wants to be reinstated after 2 years, Shannon must make full payment, along with getting approved by the Nebraska Board of Medicine and Surgery, plus the Nebraska Department of Health and Human Services. Raising concerns about the initial questioning and investigation done by authorities in a Dawson County first-degree murder trial, the prosecution says 34-year-old Arist Rodriguez Linares pointed to a couch when an officer asked him where the gun was. Officer Evans allegedly saw it in a couch crevice in the direction the man pointed, according to court records. The defense says it was a non-verbal statement, while the state believes it was made freely and voluntarily. The defense adds Rodriguez Linares made no other statements or confessions from there on. Another point of interest is the investigative process being done, with the defense questioning a shell casing being run over by Michael Farinas, trying to decipher a timeline of when the shooting took place. Rodriguez Linares has 3 Class 1 felony counts he has pleaded not guilty to. The trial is scheduled to run through next week. A man is facing multiple felony charges following an alleged domestic violence incident. 34-year-old Jesus Vasquez appeared in Buffalo County Court earlier this week. He's charged with terroristic threats, use of a deadly weapon to commit a felony, among other charges. According to the criminal complaint, prosecutors allege Vasquez threatened and assaulted a woman and used a knife while committing a felony. Other court documents are sealed in the case. A judge setting bond at $200,000, 10%, and ordered Vasquez to have no contact with the alleged victim. His preliminary hearing is scheduled for August 18th. Accused of being part of an effort to burn down his home has pleaded not guilty. 43-year-old Spencer Ebell is facing 3 felonies, including conspiracy to commit a Class 3 felony. On July 3rd, law enforcement were called to a house fire in Kimball at around 6:40 p.m. Mountain Time. Investigators found surveillance footage from across the street showing Ebell and his wife, Brianna, leaving in a vehicle 5 minutes before authorities arrived, according to an arrest affidavit. Brianna allegedly said she had set the couch on fire as a way to, quote, help them out, end quote, from the drug addiction records show. At the time of his questioning, Spencer allegedly said he would not be able to pass a drug test. Documents show as part of his bond adjustment, he will be receiving treatment with the behavioral health specialists in Norfolk starting tomorrow. His next court date is October 6th.
4: Expect a chance of showers and thunderstorms with temperatures around 67 degrees. Winds will be from the northeast at 13 miles per hour. As we move into the evening, showers become less likely, with mostly cloudy skies and temperatures dropping to 65 degrees. Winds will ease slightly. Wednesday brings a mix of sun and clouds with a high of 76 degrees. A slight chance of rain remains. Thursday looks pleasant with sunny skies and warmer temperatures reaching up to 82 degrees. Friday continues the warming trend, hitting a high of 88 degrees under mostly clear skies.

0: chances of showers continue with temps dropping to the mid-70s. Northeast winds remain steady at about 14 miles per hour. Wednesday brings a higher chance of rain at 63%, with highs reaching only up to 74 degrees and lows around 60. Thursday looks pleasant, mostly sunny skies with just a slight chance of rain, highs near 82 degrees. Friday sees an increase in temperatures up to 88 degrees, but there's also a moderate chance for some showers. Saturday heats up further to a sizzling high of 92 degrees under mostly clear skies. Minimal rain expected. Sunday continues the warm trend with highs soaring to about 93 degrees. Slight chances for any precipitation. Moving to the west, in Scotts Bluff. This afternoon, expect patchy smoke with temperatures around 75 degrees. Winds from the southeast at 10 miles per hour will persist. Into the evening, temperatures will dip to the mid-60s with continued patchy smoke and southeast winds at 15 miles per hour. Wednesday brings a slight chance of rain at 10%, highs reaching 81 degrees and lows of 58. Thursday will be sunny and warm with no rain expected. Highs soar to a hot 95 degrees. Friday continues the heat wave, peaking at a scorching 97 degrees under clear skies. Saturday remains dry as temperatures climb to a sweltering high of 100 degrees. Sunday looks even hotter with highs hitting an intense 102 degrees. Stay hydrated.
1: Can you be successful seeding alfalfa now? I'm Darren Hefty, along with my brother Brandon. 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

Championship. The Hawks and Mavs met in Omaha last season, and the two teams will renew the matchup in Norfolk this time around. 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
1: News Channel Nebraska is televising more Legion State Championship baseball this week. 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
0: Joining us on News Channel Nebraska, coming up this hour on NCN, the dry conditions out west, coupled with storms moving through the area, result in numerous wildfires sparking up in Lincoln County. Nasty storms hitting several different regions of Nebraska in May have now gotten clearance at the federal level to help pay for the cleanup associated with them. A group of kids in northeast Nebraska are taking the idea of a lemonade stand to the next level. A special experience for kids who put in the time to do schoolwork when classes were out pays off as they toss pies into the faces of leaders from the North Platte area. One of the best basketball talents to ever get out of Nebraska and reach the NBA continues to come back home and teach the next generation about the game they all love. Storms reaching Kearney last night and the clouds hung around into the daytime hours. Lo and behold, more lightning and rain. For the first time this hour, we get a look at the conditions outside across Nebraska.
2: Today in Norfolk, expect patchy smoke with temperatures around 64 to 67 degrees this afternoon. Slight chance of showers and thunderstorms later, cooling to 58 degrees by midnight. Winds are mild from the north at up to 12 miles per hour. Looking at Kearney, expect isolated showers and thunderstorms with temperatures around 67 degrees this afternoon. Winds from the northeast at 15 miles per hour. Evening turns mostly cloudy, cooling to 59 degrees by mid. Moving west to Scott's Bluff. Expect patchy smoke throughout the day with temperatures reaching a high of 75 degrees by mid-afternoon. Winds from the southeast at 10 to 15 miles per hour will persist, keeping conditions breezy. Minimal chance of precipitation. In the capital city today, expect a mix of rain showers and patchy smoke today with temperatures peaking at 78 degrees. Thunderstorms likely tonight, cooling to 63 degrees. Winds from the northeast at up to 14 miles per hour.
0: We'll get back later for a longer version of the forecast. For the time being, we're touching on all the top stories from around the state. Well, Nebraska City Council has decided to do away with those license plate reading cameras they had installed. The Ord City Council passed a vote to remove the flock cameras from around town, according to a post from the Ord Police Department. OPD says they do agree with the cameras being highly effective for law enforcement in finding vehicles potentially associated with criminal activity. Police in Ord also understand the complex privacy concerns and say it would warrant a national conversation. OPD says they will move forward protecting citizens by using strategies in line with trust and the community consensus. Cars moving through Nebraska, packing a punch and flaming up several fires in Lincoln County. At least one of three fires popping up this morning around North Platte, according to the city fire department. Crews were called a little after 10:15 a.m. to a fire after lightning blasted a cottonwood tree. Our news partners at KNOP learned the electricity sparked a nearby hay bale, and it was put out quickly, limiting the damage. A second situation was detected near a home across the road as they put out the first small fire, and it appeared another cottonwood took a shot of juice from the heavens, with the flames spreading to a nearby shed. There were also small fires around South Knoll Road near Highway 23 and Fear Road about a mile west of Highway 25 during the daytime hours. Authorities have identified the man who died in a crash yesterday in Hershey. The Lincoln County Sheriff's Office says they were called to an area between Sutherland and Paxton at around 2 o'clock central. A pickup truck heading east was driven by 75-year-old James Ward of Hershey. Ward crossed the center line and hit the side of a semi going the opposite direction, according to authorities. Officials say the impact spun the pickup into a ditch and rolled onto the driver, who was pronounced deceased at the scene. The semi, driven by Taylor Manley of Beaver City, overturned onto the back of another vehicle parked at an address near the crash. Manley had minor scrapes and was otherwise uninjured. Authorities have identified a Lincoln woman as the passenger killed in a crash involving a semi hauling anhydrous ammonia last week. The Gage County Sheriff's Office says 81-year-old Joyce White died in the collision.

0: The wreck happened on Thursday along U.S. Highway 136 south of Beatrice. Authorities say a car pulled into the path of a northbound semi, causing the crash. Gage County officials say White was a passenger in the car. The driver was airlifted to a Lincoln hospital. Their condition has not been updated. The driver of the semi was not hurt. Financial reinforcements are forthcoming for 8 Nebraska counties suffering widespread storm damage earlier this year. Jefferson, Thayer, Nemaha, Fillmore, and Gage counties were among the sections of southeast Nebraska most severely affected by unprecedented severe storms the weekend before Memorial Day. They joined Buffalo, Howard, and Thurston. Now, help is on the way. FEMA approved the emergency declaration for public assistance filed by the state on June 17th. The financial help means recovery efforts will start soon.
1: Then we can start moving forward on fixing things if things hadn't been fixed. Mm-hmm. Especially these communities that might not have burned, and I haven't heard from anybody, so anybody hasn't burned their pile. I know the city of Fairbury wants to move forward with their tree piles and that, because every time I've hauled stuff down there, it just keeps getting bigger and bigger.
0: Mm-hmm. FEMA says the declaration provides for assistance for emergency work and the repair or replacement of disaster damage facilities. This particular declaration will send reinforcements to those 8 counties affected by straight line winds, tornadoes, and flooding.
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0: And is helping Norfolk children gain confidence. And as NCN's Brendan Flood reports, they're making a difference in the community.
9: Young entrepreneurs took the streets Tuesday as part of Norfolk's annual Lemonade Camp. The camp is organized by several Norfolk area advising and consulting businesses, teaching children sales, business, and marketing skills. After spending the morning learning in the classroom, campers head into the community to put those lessons to work.
10: How it ties in to not only, you know, how to market and grow a business and why that's all important, but also why it's important to give back.
9: Campers work in groups to advertise their stands and sell lemonade, with all proceeds benefiting a youth-focused nonprofit. This year's donations will go to the Norfolk Kiwanis.
11: We're gonna sell the lemonade, and we're gonna donate the money to people.
9: Despite heavy rain creating an extra challenge this year, campers still made sales while practicing communication, teamwork, and customer service.
10: None of them are ever interested in, oh, do we get to keep that money? They're all super excited to know that, like, who do we get to donate the money to? Like, who are we giving back to this year? And so I think that's like a huge part of it.
9: Each year, organizers choose a different youth-focused nonprofit to receive the proceeds. Last year's camp raised more than $650 for the Norfolk Fire Department's Junior Fund, and organizers hope this year's young entrepreneurs will make another big impact. In Norfolk, Brendan Flood, News Channel Nebraska.
0: A committee is being formed to address the future of housing in one northeast Nebraska city. The Norfolk City Council voting to establish a new Citizens Housing Task Force. Officials say it's an advisory committee, reviewing what's on the books in city code now and finding ways to make housing development more easy and cost-effective for developers. City Council members said there was a lot of interest from Norfolk residents.

0: confidence in joining this new committee?
1: There's been, let's just say, sometimes some hardship when it comes to remodeling, and we all get to sit down and talk about what we can possibly do to make it better.
0: Norfolk City Clerk says the group will be made up of 12 voting members, consisting of contractors, builders, and realtors. Area Chamber of Commerce selecting its next president and CEO. Julie Snyder will officially take over later this month following a nationwide search. She's leading Nebraska's third largest Chamber of Commerce, representing about 900 businesses across Buffalo County. Snyder says Kearney's strong chamber reputation and engaged business community drew her to the position.
2: What led me to Kearney was the five-star accreditation and the great foundation that the chamber already has. The retention of our membership base here in Kearney, the friendliness and the support that the chamber has is very energizing for me. So making this leap and coming to Kearney is very exciting.
0: Snyder brings nearly 30 years of chamber experience to the position. She says her first priority is getting to know local businesses and learning how the chamber can help them grow.
2: My main goal is to meet the community and meet our members, learn about their growth and their goals and how the chamber can support them.
0: Snyder officially begins August 24th. The chamber says there will be chances for the community to meet its new CEO in the coming weeks. Political debate scheduled for two of the leading candidates from Nebraska in the upcoming junior U.S. Senate race. News Channel Nebraska will be the proud home of the upcoming verbal duel between Republican Senator Pete Ricketts and Independent Dan Osborne. Ricketts has posted his commitment several times on social media about participating at the Big Iron Event Center in the heart of the Fauna Park campus on September 1st. Osborne says he looks forward to getting in front of Nebraska voters to share the differences between the two candidates. NCN will be televising the debate live from Grand Island to a statewide audience. I'll be serving as the moderator along with a panel of journalists from the Nebraska Examiner, the Omaha World Herald, the Flatwater Free Press, and NCN's Casey Wannenberg.
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0: Tuesday brings a 62% chance of rain with temperatures reaching 68 degrees and lows around 55. Expect northeast winds at 15 miles per hour. Wednesday sees a slight increase in rain chances at 64%, with highs of 72 degrees and lows remaining steady at 55. Winds will calm to just 5 miles per hour. Thursday offers a break from the rain with only a 2% chance of precipitation. Temperatures rise to a warm 82 degrees, dipping to just 63 overnight. Friday continues the warming trend, hitting a high of 90 degrees under mostly clear skies. The low will be around 65, with southeast winds gently blowing. Saturday promises summer-like conditions as temperatures peak at a hot 92 degrees and drop slightly to a comfortable low of 66, moving north to Norfolk. Tuesday brings a mild day with a high of 68 degrees and a low of 55. Expect some north winds at 12 miles per hour, but only a slight chance of rain at 29%. Wednesday will be warmer, reaching up to 76 degrees with lows around 55. The skies remain mostly clear, and the chance of rain drops to just 10%. Thursday sees temperatures climbing further to a warm 84 degrees with minimal rain risk at just 1%. Overnight lows will be comfortable at around 64. Friday heats up significantly to reach a hot high of 90 degrees. Rain chances stay low at only about 10%, making it perfect for outdoor activities. Saturday continues the heat wave with another high of 90 degrees and slightly higher. Overnight lows near 67. There's still little chance for rain. Looking at Lincoln. Tuesday brings a 52% chance of rain, with temperatures reaching 79 degrees and dipping to 62 at night. Winds from the northeast at 14 miles per hour. Wednesday sees increased rain chances at 69%, cooler with highs of 73 and lows around 59 degrees. Winds ease slightly, coming from the northeast. Thursday offers a break from rain, mostly sunny skies expected with temperatures rising to a pleasant 82 degrees. Friday remains mostly dry with just a slight chance of showers. Expect warm conditions as temperatures climb to 88 degrees. Saturday promises plenty of sunshine and warmth, peaking at a hot 91 degrees, perfect for outdoor activities.
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3: ...1,300 t-shirts hanging in a park, each one with a word from the Declaration of Independence. It's what people experienced in Rushville this weekend, and it's all about sparking conversation. As NCN's Casey Wannenberg shows us, it's doing its job.
4: This was a unique sight sure to catch your eye in Rushville, Nebraska.
5: The Declaration.
4: More than 1,300 t-shirts hanging across the town park.
5: 13.
4: Each with a word from the Declaration of Independence.
6: I really believe that the document is a living document. I really think that it's alive, and it's not set in history. It's not set 250 years ago. It's still part of our lives in an incredible way.
4: Mel Ziegler with the Sand Hills Institute helped lead this project called Self-Evident. People from all 50 states and U.S. territories wrote a word from the founding document that was printed on a shirt.
6: Whether you're wealthy, you're poor, you're, you know, middle class or whatever, everybody wears t-shirts. Everybody, it's just part of who we are. It's part of the American culture. So my thought was that that was where the voice was most heard.
4: The art installation was part of a larger gathering Sunday that also included food, music, and community conversation. Rushville hosted the first of 12 events across the country called Why We Gather, encouraging people to reflect on the founding document.
6: It wasn't a perfect document, and if it's not a perfect document, then there's always a chance that maybe some things can be corrected, maybe some things we can have conversations about possibilities in the future.
4: For every word submitted, one t-shirt became part of the installation.
5: I got on and I got in.
4: And a second shirt with that same word was given to the participant to wear.
7: It's always important to put emphasis on what our relatives did, what they had to go through to settle the country, to develop this into what we are today. Mm-hmm.
4: Sisters Nancy Strong of Rushville and Joan Patterson of Custer, South Dakota, have a direct connection to this history.
8: Great, great, great, great. Great grandfather. We're thinking 5 greats.
4: Their ancestor, Abraham Clark, was one of the 56 signers of the Declaration of Independence. He also served as a sheriff, became a self-taught lawyer, and held roles in government.
9: This has kind of brought me to being very appreciative, and it took me up when it was hearing all the things and, you know, that he was, you know, involved with and what he did for our country.
4: Today, these sisters hope that events like this,
5: it's pretty fun,
4: are a reminder that the words written 250 years ago
5: necessary
4: still carry meaning today.
5: Among
4: in Rushville, Casey Wannenberg, News Channel, Nebraska.
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15: This afternoon, expect a chance of showers and thunderstorms with temperatures around 67 degrees. Winds will be from the northeast at 13 miles per hour. As we move into the evening, showers become less likely, with mostly cloudy skies and temperatures dropping to 65 degrees. Winds will ease slightly. Wednesday brings a mix of sun and clouds with a high of 76 degrees. A slight chance of rain remains. Thursday looks pleasant with sunny skies and warmer temperatures reaching up to 82 degrees. Friday continues the warming trend, hitting a high of 88 degrees under mostly clear skies. Saturday heats up further to a hot 90 degrees. Expect mainly sunny conditions throughout the day. Sunday rounds off the weekend on a warm note at 91 degrees, staying dry with plenty of sunshine. Looking at Beatrice. Good afternoon. Expect a chance of showers and thunderstorms with temperatures around 80 degrees. Winds will be from the northeast at 9 to 13 miles per hour. As we move into the evening, slight chances of showers continue with temps dropping to the mid-70s. Northeast winds remain steady at about 14 miles per hour. Wednesday brings a higher chance of rain at 63%, with highs reaching only up to 74 degrees and lows around 60. Thursday looks pleasant, mostly sunny skies with just a slight chance of rain. Highs near 82 degrees. Friday sees an increase in temperatures up to 88 degrees, but there's also a moderate chance for some showers. Saturday heats up further to a sizzling high of 92 degrees under mostly clear skies. Minimal rain expected. Sunday continues the warm trend with highs soaring to about 93 degrees. Slight chances for any precipitation. Moving to the west, in Scotts Bluff. This afternoon, expect patchy smoke with temperatures around 75 degrees. Winds from the southeast at 10 miles per hour will persist. Into the evening, temperatures will dip to the mid-60s with continued patchy smoke and southeast winds at 15 miles per hour. Wednesday brings a slight chance of rain at 10%, highs reaching 81 degrees and lows of 58. Thursday will be sunny and warm with no rain expected. Highs soar to a hot 95 degrees. Friday continues the heat wave, peaking at a scorching 97 degrees under clear skies. Saturday remains dry as temperatures climb to a sweltering high of 100 degrees. Sunday looks even hotter with highs hitting an intense 102 degrees. Stay hydrated.
3: Celtic Scar Baylor Shireman returning to Central Nebraska this week to help inspire the next generation of basketball players. Shireman hosting a youth hoops camp at Hastings High School in partnership with 308 Hoops Central and the Hastings YMCA. The camp bringing in almost 140 kids from third grade through 12th. Shireman said returning home to work with young athletes is one of his favorite parts of the off season.
16: Growing up around the area, it's always fun to be able to come back and give back to the youth, and my fondest memories of growing up is just the joy of the game, and that's just something that I'm trying to, you know, give back to the youth here and just continuing to help them dream big.
3: In addition to on-court skill instruction, campers have the opportunity to take pictures with Shireman and receive autographs from the former Creighton standout and current NBA star. Taking the big stage at the Big Ten Media Days to open up the week where they laid out their goals within the conference, three of the four unanimous all-conference selections hail from Nebraska. Big Ten seems to think Nebraska is going to go 4 straight as far as winning a conference championship. Of course, they got the tournament now, so that'll be a different element. And seeing as Jake Bartecki joins us, Jake, expectations are high for Big Red.
17: They're high, and they know it. I mean, we had media days yesterday in Chicago, and I think, you know, Andy Jackson, Bergen Riley, and DBK kind of all played it close to the vest because I don't think they need to say anything. They don't need to prove to anybody that they are the best team in the Big Ten. I mean, they were already voted the preseason, you know, overall number one in the Big Ten. I think they'll be close to the top in the top 25 rankings when those are eventually released by the AVCA. But yeah, their expectations, I think, are to win the Big Ten because they've done nothing but since the freshman four have been there. And I think this year, they didn't talk about it a ton at media days, but I think they finally want to get that national championship. I think each of the last 3 years, at some point in the season, I said, that's a national championship winning team. And at each year, I think they were the favorite. They've run into the SEC over the past 2 years. They've run into Penn State. Maybe this is the year they get over the hump.
3: Harper Murray said it after the loss to Texas that they wanted to win the next three. They've come close. They've lost in the Final Four each of the last 2 seasons to the eventual national champion. We don't need to recap and rehash because those were just really tough pills to swallow, I'm sure, for all the fans and for the players themselves. But I don't think a Big Ten championship is the goal or the expectation. I think a national championship is, within that locker room, the expectation.
17: Yeah, I think the standard is probably, yeah. When I said the expectation, they expect to win the Big Ten championship, right? I mean, that's just they've done it the last 3 years. They expect to do it again this year. But last season, I mean, losing to A&M at home in the Elite Eight, I think that left a really, really bad taste in their mouth, especially because of some of the seniors over the past couple of seasons, last year and the year before, that deserved a national championship. I first one that comes to mind is Lexi Rodriguez. Then it's Becca Alec. And I just think that their inability to get it done has probably motivated the freshmen to kind of get them a national championship themselves, kind of in honor of those other seniors that didn't, because there were some good players, Merritt Beeson's another, that didn't get a national championship and deserved one.
3: Well, they've got a chance to get things going August 27th when they take on Florida. And you got to look at the three-headed monster, so to speak, of Andy Jackson, Bergen Riley, Harper Murray. They are all candidates for the ABCA National Player of the Year. They're all unanimous choices for all Big Ten this year. I mean, outside of injury, I would imagine there's very little that will slow these three down.
17: Yeah, I mean, the last 3 years have proved that there is nothing that really can slow them down, at least until you maybe run into an SEC or a really hot Penn State team at the end of the season. And even then, you know, you look at those three had great performances in the postseason last year. Illness got to Bergen Riley, you know, in the Elite Eight, and that was unfortunate. But I tell you what, I think this season they're playing with a chip on their shoulder. I mean, Bergen Riley, I think, is probably, if I had to pick any of the three, I think she'd be my pick to win the AVCA Player of the Year out of the most of them, because she's just done so many things that have not been done by setters in recent college volleyball. And not to mention, especially last year, she became a little more offensive as a setter.
3: I really like the idea that this opening weekend for Nebraska, as well as Penn State, SMU, and Florida, is going to be played for more than just a game. Like, amateur athletics is completely out the door. They are playing for $1 million. Now, I don't know how much of that money gets to go to the players themselves or if it's only to the program. And that part of it gets me a little squeamish because the players are the one playing the game. They should get a portion of the proceeds.
17: I bet they'll figure out a way to make that happen, don't you?
3: I hope so. I don't know. I mean, it's the wild. Nobody knows anything right now, and the NCAA might not exist in about 2 years.
17: Yeah,
3: I mean,
17: you never know.
3: It's a calamity. But I hope that Nebraska knows, if they get the victory, of course, that they have a way to reward the girls for their play.
17: Yeah, especially if you go through with those four teams that are there, the three that, you know, in addition to Nebraska, if they go in through and win that, they deserve it. I mean, point blank. I mean, those are four of the best teams in the nation, and, you know, I wouldn't rule out that that could be the Final Four as well. And so if you're able to kind of dominate like that, and I think Nebraska will probably win it, you should absolutely get some recognition. I mean, they rolled their way through the AVCA last year, and those four teams were all really elite as well.
3: Well, we'll see how it goes down. They have not made a TV designation for it, but it'll be a best of three rather than a best of five, and the winners will have to play a match later in the night. It's going to be a lot of fun.
17: Yeah, it will.
3: All right, as always, NCAA's Jake Bartecki. Thanks for the time.
17: Talk to you tomorrow, Dave.
3: needed rain

0: hoping at a little bit, although we need a lot more to get out of the current drought much of the state is dealing with. How hopeful can we be over the next few days for more precipitation chances?
1: Today in Norfolk, expect patchy smoke with temperatures around 64 to 67 degrees this afternoon. Slight chance of showers and thunderstorms later, cooling to 58 degrees by midnight. Winds are mild from the north at up to 12 miles per hour. Looking at Kearney, expect isolated showers and thunderstorms with temperatures around 67 degrees this afternoon. Winds from the northeast at 15 miles per hour. Evening turns mostly cloudy, cooling to 59 degrees by midnight. Moving west to Scott's Bluff, expect patchy smoke throughout the day with temperatures reaching a high of 75 degrees by mid-afternoon. Winds from the southeast at 10 to 15 miles per hour will persist, keeping conditions breezy. Minimal chance of precipitation. In the capital city today, expect a mix of rain showers and patchy smoke today with temperatures peaking at 78 degrees. Thunderstorms likely tonight, cooling to 63 degrees. Winds from the northeast at up to 14 miles per hour.
0: We'll be back with more weather forecasting in around 10 minutes right here on News Channel Nebraska. Special places in America when it comes to yesteryear. The Great Plains was the site where the East and the West came together and completed the first Continental Railroad. The Golden Spike was pounded into the final connection at Bailey Yard, and it has since grown to the world's largest inland port. Later this week, there's a unique opportunity to get on a train and explore some of the inspiring facts available only in North Platte.
2: It's very imperative to the Spike. It is our main fundraiser that we go through throughout the year, and it actually gets the rail fans up close and personal with the Bailey Yard tour, and that's what a lot of people come to Rail Days for, is to be able to go out there and to see Bailey Yard up close and personal.
0: The Bailey Yard tours are running Thursday through Saturday every 2 hours, starting at 9 a.m. and running through 5 p.m. for approximately 1 hour apiece. A VIP pass gets you ahead of the line, and for those who are comfortable with waiting, you can experience it for free. To see a complete list of other events, visit GoldenSpikeTower.com. Kids who are part of summer school and an after-school program setting big goals before classes let out for the year, the reward was worth the effort. Students were looking to read as many books as they could, and the total surpassed 2,000 by more than 100. Because the kiddos crushed their goal, they got the reward of putting a pie in the face of community leaders. The four individuals willing to sit still while their mug was pelted with pie were Tina Maria Fernandez, the founder and executive director of Hope Esperanza. She was joined by Deputy Chief Kendall Allison of the North Platte Police Department, plus Lincoln County Sheriff Jerome Kramer. Finally, Ward 3 North Platte City Council member Brad Garrick. Their willingness to have fun likely spurred the kids on to get their reading goals completed over the summer months. People across the country were quick to help out Nebraskans who dealt with wildfires earlier this year. Now, one church in central Nebraska is unloading its supply storage for our neighbors going through something similar. The Trinity Lutheran Church in Gothenburg is one of 17 storage sites across the country built by the North American Lutheran Church for crisis activation. They are hubs housed regionally in order to get supplies to an area on short notice. Southern Colorado experiencing strong wildfires, so some of the parishioners came together and formed a Congo-gration line to stuff the truck.
3: The warehouse in Colorado has already been emptied, and so we, being the neighboring one, we are going to then send a lot of our materials there as well.
4: A lot of the churches will put a label on that says where it came from, which I think is really neat, because some of them are Missouri Synod churches. There's been churches around that aren't even Lutheran.
3: We have stuff from other churches in town. We got one of the other pastors here. People know this is what America's all about, is neighbors helping neighbors.
0: Music and storytelling coming together in Kearney as a touring duo shared a taste of Scandinavian culture. The husband and wife duo behind Project Constellation performed traditional and modern Scandinavian music during a stop at the Kearney Public Library. The show mixing live music with stories about Swedish and Norwegian traditions, giving audiences a look at how Scandinavian culture has evolved over the years. The pair says what started as a one-time performance has grown into a tour with stops at venues across the Midwest.
5: Love me, you don't still die, you fuck this girl. What we like to say is that we kind of pick up where a lot of people here that have, you know, grandparents or great-grandparents who

0: settlers or whatnot, a lot of times it's as if music kind of or culture or anything kind of stopped sort of 1890, 1900, and we kind of pick up from there and bring it into the 2020s as we have songs that are even from the 2000s. What we've done is we've linked it a lot and we've kind of put it in context.
1: The duo says each performance is a little different, with songs and stories chosen to fit the audience. Project Constellation continues its Nebraska tour this week with a performance tomorrow at Jocelyn Castle in Omaha. Now, former Kearney High principal has a new job in southeast Nebraska. Jeff Gans introduced as the next principal for the Wilbur Claytonia Wolverines for grades 6 through 12. Gans had served as the head of KHS for 5 years. Back in February, Kearney Public Schools announced leadership changes, sharing Gans would no longer be principal at KHS and would become an assistant at Horizon Middle School. Gans placed his resignation from KHS in March. Responders across the state taking part in National Night Out, so long as the weather held off, including in southeast Nebraska. The Beatrice Police Department, Beatrice Fire and Rescue, and other area law enforcement entities battling the rain at Charles Park to take part in the national campaign to build stronger relationships with the communities they serve. Beatrice Police Chief Jay Murphy says it's an event BPD enjoys participating in every year.
2: Well, it's basically bringing the public and the police department together. As you see, we have a pretty big turnout as far as booths and everything like that. But it's just a night out that all the public can come, the kids can come, and just learn about all the different things and communities organizations we have in the community.
1: Brief rain shower forcing folks to go indoors for a little bit, packing the gym of the Beatrice Administration Building. Murphy says a strong relationship between law enforcement and the public is crucial for a community like Beatrice.
2: Oh, it's very important when it comes to people reporting crimes or even helping us as witnesses and things like that. Like I said, they just need to know that they can feel safe and they can walk up to us and talk to us anytime.
1: City officials approving the final contract payment on an upgrade to Ellis Street between 2nd and 3rd. This summer, the payment of a little more than $400,000 to RL Teaming Construction was approved by the City Council. The dilapidated brick section of street was replaced with new concrete, parking streetlights, and plantings. It was a demonstration project and it could serve as a model for a planned revamping of Court Street downtown as part of a multi-million-dollar federal grant. The new paving is located next to a new Cancer Memorial Garden. As we previously reported on NCN, the garden is the first phase of a project by a leadership Beatrice class and the Beatrice Hospital Foundation, with support from the city and private business. Next on NCN, we're getting back into the weather mix as the storms keep popping up through all portions of Nebraska.
3: Temperatures reaching 68 degrees and lows around 55. Expect northeast winds at 15 miles per hour. Wednesday sees a slight increase in rain chances at 64%, with highs of 72 degrees and lows remaining steady at 55. Winds will calm to just 5 miles per hour. Thursday offers a break from the rain with only a 2% chance of precipitation. Temperatures rise to a warm 82 degrees, dipping to just 63 overnight. Friday continues the warming trend, hitting a high of 90 degrees under mostly clear skies. The low will be around 65, with southeast winds gently blowing. Saturday promises summer-like conditions as temperatures peak at a hot 92 degrees and drop slightly to a comfortable low of 66, moving north to Norfolk. Tuesday brings a mild day with a high of 68 degrees and a low of 55. Expect some north winds at 12 miles per hour, but only a slight chance of rain at 29%. Wednesday will be warmer, reaching up to 76 degrees with lows around 55. The skies remain mostly clear, and the chance of rain drops to just 10%. Thursday sees temperatures climbing further to a warm 84 degrees with minimal rain risk at just 1%. Overnight lows will be comfortable at around 64. Friday heats up significantly to reach a hot high of 90 degrees. Rain chances stay low at only about 10%, making it perfect for outdoor activities. Saturday continues the heat wave with another high of 90 degrees and slightly higher. Overnight lows near 67. There's still little chance for rain. Looking at Lincoln. Tuesday brings a 52% chance of rain, with temperatures reaching 79 degrees and dipping to 62 at night. Winds from the northeast at 14 miles per hour. Wednesday sees increased rain chances at 69%,

0: cooler with highs of 73 and lows around 59 degrees. Winds ease slightly, coming from the northeast. Thursday offers a break from rain, mostly sunny skies expected with temperatures rising to a pleasant 82 degrees. Friday remains mostly dry with just a slight chance of showers. Expect warm conditions as temperatures climb to 88 degrees. Saturday promises plenty of sunshine and warmth, peaking at a hot 91 degrees, perfect for outdoor activities.
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12: Line of September 1st for a name to be entered by the Democrats. His team says must be filled. Orthopedic surgeon has had his license revoked for at least 2 years. The Nebraska Attorney General's office announcing the disciplinary action levied against Stephen Shannon. He was accused of sexually harassing several physicians' assistants at after-hours events, quizzed them with sexual questions, and allegedly touched numerous women in an unprofessional manner. Shannon was fired by Brian Health in Lincoln last year.

0: and has denied the allegations. Along with the revocation, he must pay $20,000, the highest amount allowed by state law, according to the AG. If he wants to be reinstated after 2 years, Shannon must make full payment along with getting approved by the Nebraska Board of Medicine and Surgery, plus the Nebraska Department of Health and Human Services. Raising concerns about the initial questioning and investigation done by authorities in a Dawson County first-degree murder trial, the prosecution says 34-year-old Arist Rodriguez Linares pointed to a couch when an officer asked him where the gun was. Officer Evans allegedly saw it in a couch crevice in the direction the man pointed, according to court records. The defense says it was a non-verbal statement, while the state believes it was made freely and voluntarily. The defense adds Rodriguez Linares made no other statements or confessions from there on. Another point of interest is the investigative process being done, with the defense questioning a shell casing being run over by Michael Farinas, trying to decipher a timeline of when the shooting took place. Rodriguez Linares has 3 Class 1 felony counts he has pleaded not guilty to. The trial is scheduled to run through next week. Man is facing multiple felony charges following an alleged domestic violence incident. 34-year-old Jesus Vasquez appeared in Buffalo County Court earlier this week. He's charged with terroristic threats, use of a deadly weapon to commit a felony, among other charges. According to the criminal complaint, prosecutors allege Vasquez threatened and assaulted a woman and used a knife while committing a felony. Other court documents are sealed in the case. A judge setting bond at $200,000, 10%, and ordered Vasquez to have no contact with the alleged victim. His preliminary hearing is scheduled for August 18th. Accused of being part of an effort to burn down his home has pleaded not guilty. 43-year-old Spencer Ebell is facing 3 felonies, including conspiracy to commit a Class 3 felony. On July 3rd, law enforcement were called to a house fire in Kimball at around 6:40 p.m. Mountain Time. Investigators found surveillance footage from across the street showing Ebell and his wife, Brianna, leaving in a vehicle 5 minutes before authorities arrived, according to an arrest affidavit. Brianna allegedly said she had set the couch on fire as a way to, quote, help them out, end quote, from the drug addiction records show. At the time of his questioning, Spencer allegedly said he would not be able to pass a drug test. Documents show as part of his bond adjustment, he will be receiving treatment with the behavioral health specialists in Norfolk starting tomorrow. His next court date is October 6th.
1: This afternoon, expect a chance of showers and thunderstorms with temperatures around 67 degrees. Winds will be from the northeast at 13 miles per hour. As we move into the evening, showers become less likely, with mostly cloudy skies and temperatures dropping to 65 degrees. Winds will ease slightly. Wednesday brings a mix of sun and clouds with a high of 76 degrees. A slight chance of rain remains. Thursday looks pleasant with sunny skies and warmer temperatures reaching up to 82 degrees. Friday continues the warming trend, hitting a high of 88 degrees under mostly clear skies. Saturday heats up further to a hot 90 degrees. Expect mainly sunny conditions throughout the day. Sunday rounds off the weekend on a warm note at 91 degrees, staying dry with plenty of sunshine. Looking at Beatrice. Good afternoon. Expect a chance of showers and thunderstorms with temperatures around 80 degrees. Winds will be from the northeast at 9 to 13 miles per hour. As we move into the evening, slight chances of showers continue with temps dropping to the mid-70s. Northeast winds remain steady at about 14 miles per hour. Wednesday brings a higher chance of rain at 63%, with highs reaching only up to 74 degrees and lows around 60. Thursday looks pleasant, mostly sunny skies with just a slight chance of rain, highs near 82 degrees. Friday sees an increase in temperatures up to 88 degrees, but there's also a moderate chance for some showers. Saturday heats up further to a sizzling high of 92 degrees under mostly clear skies. Minimal rain expected. Sunday continues the warm trend with highs soaring to about 93 degrees. Slight chances for any precipitation. Moving to the west, in Scotts Bluff. This afternoon, expect patchy smoke with temperatures around 75 degrees. Winds from the southeast at 10 miles per hour will persist. Into the evening, temperatures will dip to the mid-60s with continued patchy smoke and southeast winds at 15 miles per hour. Wednesday brings a slight chance of rain at 10%, highs reaching 81 degrees and lows of 58. Thursday will be sunny and warm with no rain expected. Highs soar to a hot 95 degrees. Friday continues.

continues the heat wave, peaking at a scorching 97 degrees under clear skies. Saturday remains dry as temperatures climb to a sweltering high of 100 degrees. Sunday looks even hotter with highs hitting an intense 102 degrees.

0: 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It's hard work, faith, and a deep respect for freedom.
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12: College men's soccer program is hosting the Omaha Mavericks in a scrimmage as part of Norfolk Soccer Fest Saturday at Norfolk Veterans Memorial Park. The event begins at 5:30 in the evening with free hot dogs while they last and long games for fans of all ages. The scrimmage between the Hawks and the Mavs kicking off at 7:30 in the evening. Northeast has qualified for the national tournament in each of the last 4 seasons, a run including the program's first national championship in school history at the 2024 NJCAA Men's Soccer Championship. The Hawks and Mavs met in Omaha last season, and the two teams will renew the matchup in Norfolk this time around. Can NCN your choice for coverage of local stories mattering to you. 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
13: News Channel Nebraska is televising more Legion State Championship baseball this week. 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
12: Thanks for joining us on News Channel Nebraska. Coming up this hour on NCN, the dry conditions out west, coupled with storms moving through the area, result in numerous wildfires sparking up in Lincoln County. Nasty storms hitting several different regions of Nebraska in May have now gotten clearance at the federal level to help pay for the cleanup associated with them. A group of kids in northeast Nebraska are taking the idea of a lemonade stand to the next level. A special experience for kids who put in the time to do schoolwork when classes were out pays off as they toss pies into the faces of leaders from the North Platte area. One of the best basketball talents to ever get out of Nebraska and reach the NBA continues to come back home and teach the next generation about the game they all love. Storms reaching Kearney last night and the

0: Clouds hung around into the daytime hours. Lo and behold, more lightning and rain. For the first time this hour, we get a look at the conditions outside across Nebraska.
1: Today in Norfolk, expect patchy smoke with temperatures around 64 to 67 degrees this afternoon. Slight chance of showers and thunderstorms later, cooling to 58 degrees by midnight. Winds are mild from the north at up to 12 miles per hour. Looking at Kearney, expect isolated showers and thunderstorms with temperatures around 67 degrees this afternoon. Winds from the northeast at 15 miles per hour. Evening turns mostly cloudy, cooling to 59 degrees by mid. Moving west to Scott's Bluff, expect patchy smoke throughout the day with temperatures reaching a high of 75 degrees by mid-afternoon. Winds from the southeast at 10 to 15 miles per hour will persist, keeping conditions breezy. Minimal chance of precipitation. In the capital city today, expect a mix of rain showers and patchy smoke today with temperatures peaking at 78 degrees. Thunderstorms likely tonight, cooling to 63 degrees. Winds from the northeast at up to 14 miles per hour.
0: We'll get back later for a longer version of the forecast. For the time being, we're touching on all the top stories from around the state. Well, Nebraska City Council has decided to do away with those license plate reading cameras they had installed. The Ord City Council passed a vote to remove the flock cameras from around town, according to a post from the Ord Police Department. OPD says they do agree with the cameras being highly effective for law enforcement in finding vehicles potentially associated with criminal activity. Police in Ord also understand the complex privacy concerns and say it would warrant a national conversation. OPD says they will move forward protecting citizens by using strategies in line with trust and the community consensus. Cars moving through Nebraska, packing a punch and flaming up several fires in Lincoln County. At least one of three fires popping up this morning around North Platte, according to the city fire department. Crews were called a little after 10:15 a.m. to a fire after lightning blasted a cottonwood tree. Our news partners at KNOP learned the electricity sparked a nearby hay bale, and it was put out quickly, limiting the damage. A second situation was detected near a home across the road as they put out the first small fire, and it appeared another cottonwood took a shot of juice from the heavens, with the flames spreading to a nearby shed. There were also small fires around South Knoll Road near Highway 23 and Fear Road about a mile west of Highway 25 during the daytime hours. Authorities have identified the man who died in a crash yesterday in Hershey. The Lincoln County Sheriff's Office says they were called to an area between Sutherland and Paxton at around 2 o'clock central. A pickup truck heading east was driven by 75-year-old James Ward of Hershey. Ward crossed the center line and hit the side of a semi going the opposite direction, according to authorities. Officials say the impact spun the pickup into a ditch and rolled onto the driver, who was pronounced deceased at the scene. The semi, driven by Taylor Manley of Beaver City, overturned onto the back of another vehicle parked at an address near the crash. Manley had minor scrapes and was otherwise uninjured. Authorities have identified a Lincoln woman as the passenger killed in a crash involving a semi hauling anhydrous ammonia last week. The Gage County Sheriff's Office says 81-year-old Joyce White died in the collision. The wreck happened on Thursday along U.S. Highway 136 south of Beatrice. Authorities say a car pulled into the path of a northbound semi, causing the crash. Gage County officials say White was a passenger in the car. The driver was airlifted to a Lincoln hospital. Their condition has not been updated. The driver of the semi was not hurt. Financial reinforcements are forthcoming for eight Nebraska counties suffering widespread storm damage earlier this year. Jefferson, Thayer, Nemaha, Fillmore, and Gage counties were among the sections of southeast Nebraska most severely affected by unprecedented severe storms the weekend before Memorial Day. They joined Buffalo, Howard, and Thurston. Now help is on the way. FEMA approved the emergency declaration for public assistance filed by the state on June 17th. The financial help means recovery efforts will start soon.
2: Then we can start moving forward on fixing things if things hadn't been fixed. Especially these communities that might not have burned, and I haven't heard from anybody, so anybody hasn't burned their pile. I know the city of Fairbury wants to move forward with their tree piles and that, because every time I've hauled stuff down there, it just keeps getting bigger and bigger.
0: FEMA says the declaration provides for assistance for emergency work and the repair or replacement of disaster damage facilities. This particular declaration will send reinforcements to those eight counties affected by straight line winds, tornadoes, and flooding.
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3: It's helping Norfolk children gain confidence. And as NCN's Brendan Flood reports, they're making a difference in the community.
4: Young entrepreneurs took the streets Tuesday as part of Norfolk's annual Lemonade Camp. The camp is organized by several Norfolk area advising and consulting businesses, teaching children sales, business, and marketing skills. After spending the morning learning in the classroom, campers head into the community to put those lessons to work.
5: How it ties in to not only, you know, how to market and grow a business and why that's all important, but also why it's important to give back.
4: Campers work in groups to advertise their stands and sell lemonade, with all proceeds benefiting a youth-focused nonprofit. This year's donations will go to the Norfolk Kiwanis.
6: We're gonna sell the lemonade, and we're gonna donate the money to people.
4: Despite heavy rain creating an extra challenge this year, campers still made sales while practicing communication, teamwork, and customer service.
5: None of them are ever interested in, oh, do we get to keep that money? They're all super excited to know that, like, who do we get to donate the money to? Like, who are we giving back to this year? And so I think that's, like, a huge part of it.
4: Each year, organizers choose a different youth-focused nonprofit to receive the proceeds. Last year's camp raised more than $650 for the Norfolk Fire Department's Junior Fund, and organizers hope this year's young entrepreneurs will make another big impact. In Norfolk, Brendan Flood, News Channel Nebraska.
3: A committee is being formed to address the future of housing in one northeast Nebraska city. The Norfolk City Council voting to establish a new Citizens Housing Task Force. Officials say it's an advisory committee reviewing what's on the books in city code now and finding ways to make housing development more easy and cost-effective for developers. City Council members said there was a lot of interest from Norfolk residents in joining this new committee.
7: There's been, let's just say, sometimes some hardship when it comes to remodeling, and we all get to sit down and talk about what we can possibly do to make it better.
3: Norfolk City Clerk says the group will be made up of 12 voting members, consisting of contractors, builders, and realtors. Area Chamber of Commerce selecting its next president and CEO. Julie Snyder will officially take over later this month following a nationwide search. She's leading Nebraska's third largest Chamber of Commerce, representing about 900 businesses across Buffalo County. Snyder says Kearney's strong chamber reputation and engaged business community drew her to the position.
8: What led me to Kearney was the five-star accreditation and the great foundation that the chamber already has. The retention of our membership base here in Kearney, the friendliness and the support that the chamber has is very energizing for me. So making this leap and coming to Kearney is very exciting.
3: Snyder brings nearly 30 years of chamber experience to the position. She says her first priority is getting to know local businesses and learning how the chamber can help them grow.
8: My main goal is to meet the community and meet our members, learn about their growth and their goals and how the chamber can support them.
3: Snyder

0: officially begins August 24th. The chamber says there will be chances for the community to meet its new CEO in the coming weeks. Political debate scheduled for two of the leading candidates from Nebraska in the upcoming junior U.S. Senate race. News Channel Nebraska will be the proud home of the upcoming verbal duel between Republican Senator Pete Ricketts and Independent Dan Osborne. Ricketts has posted his commitment several times on social media about participating at the Big Iron Event Center in the heart of the Fauna Park campus on September 1st. Osborne says he looks forward to getting in front of Nebraska voters to share the differences between the two candidates. NCN will be televising the debate live from Grand Island to a statewide audience. I'll be serving as the moderator along with a panel of journalists from the Nebraska Examiner, the Omaha World Herald, the Flatwater Free Press, and NCN's Casey Wannenberg.
1: Little Texas brings the Platinum 90 sing-alongs that still crank like it's 1994. Kate Worthington fires back with that new school honky tonk grit.
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6: Tuesday brings a 62% chance of rain with temperatures reaching 68 degrees and lows around 55. Expect northeast winds at 15 miles per hour. Wednesday sees a slight increase in rain chances at 64%, with highs of 72 degrees and lows remaining steady at 55. Winds will calm to just 5 miles per hour. Thursday offers a break from the rain with only a 2% chance of precipitation. Temperatures rise to a warm 82 degrees, dipping to just 63 overnight. Friday continues the warming trend, hitting a high of 90 degrees under mostly clear skies. The low will be around 65, with southeast winds gently blowing. Saturday promises summer-like conditions as temperatures peak at a hot 92 degrees and drop slightly to a comfortable low of 66, moving north to Norfolk. Tuesday brings a mild day with a high of 68 degrees and a low of 55. Expect some north winds at 12 miles per hour, but only a slight chance of rain at 29%. Wednesday will be warmer, reaching up to 76 degrees with lows around 55. The skies remain mostly clear, and the chance of rain drops to just 10%. Thursday sees temperatures climbing further to a warm 84 degrees with minimal rain risk at just 1%. Overnight lows will be comfortable at around 64. Friday heats up significantly to reach a hot high of 90 degrees. Rain chances stay low at only about 10%, making it perfect for outdoor activities. Saturday.

0: continues the heat wave with another high of 90 degrees and slightly higher. Overnight lows near 67. There's still little chance for rain. Looking at Lincoln, Tuesday brings a 52% chance of rain, with temperatures reaching 79 degrees and dipping to 62 at night. Winds from the northeast at 14 miles per hour. Wednesday sees increased rain chances at 69%, cooler with highs of 73 and lows around 59 degrees. Winds ease slightly, coming from the northeast. Thursday offers a break from rain, mostly sunny skies expected with temperatures rising to a pleasant 82 degrees. Friday remains mostly dry with just a slight chance of showers. Expect warm conditions as temperatures climb to 88 degrees. Saturday promises plenty of sunshine and warmth, peaking at a hot 91 degrees, perfect for outdoor activities.
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10: More than 1,300 t-shirts hanging in a park, each one with a word from the Declaration of Independence. It's what people experienced in Rushville this weekend. And it's all about sparking conversation. As NCN's Casey Wannenberg shows us, it's doing its job.
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11: Each with a word from the Declaration of Independence.
13: I really believe that the document is a living document. I really think that it's alive. And it's not set in history. It's not set 250 years ago. It's still part of our lives in an incredible way.
11: Mel Ziegler with the Sand Hills Institute helped lead this project called Self-Evident. People from all 50 states and U.S. territories wrote a word from the founding document that was printed

0: fit on a shirt.
1: Whether you're wealthy, you're poor, you're, you know, middle class or whatever, everybody wears t-shirts. Everybody, it's just part of who we are. It's part of the American culture. So my thought was that that was where the voice was most heard.
0: The art installation was part of a larger gathering Sunday that also included food, music, and community conversation. Rushville hosted the first of 12 events across the country called Why We Gather, encouraging people to reflect on the founding document.
1: It wasn't a perfect document, and if it's not a perfect document, then there's always a chance that maybe some things can be corrected, maybe some things we can have conversations about possibilities in the future.
0: For every word submitted, one t-shirt became part of the installation.
2: I got on and I got in.
0: And a second shirt with that same word was given to the participant to wear.
3: It's always important to put emphasis on what our relatives did, what they had to go through to settle the country, to develop this into what we are today. Mm-hmm.
0: Sisters Nancy Strong of Rushville and Joan Patterson of Custer, South Dakota, have a direct connection to this history.
4: Great, great, great, great. Great grandfather. We're thinking five greats.
0: Their ancestor, Abraham Clark, was one of the 56 signers of the Declaration of Independence. He also served as a sheriff, became a self-taught lawyer, and held roles in government.
5: This has kind of brought me to being very appreciative, and it took me up when it was hearing all the things and, you know, that he was, you know, involved with and what he did for our country.
0: Today, these sisters hope that events like this,
6: it's pretty fun,
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0: still carry meaning today.
6: Among
0: in Rushville, Casey Wunnenberg, News Channel, Nebraska.
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14: This afternoon, expect a chance of showers and thunderstorms with temperatures around 67 degrees. Winds will be from the northeast at 13 miles per hour. As we move into the evening, showers become less likely, with mostly cloudy skies and temperatures dropping to 65 degrees. Winds will ease slightly. Wednesday brings a mix of sun and clouds with a high of 76 degrees. A slight chance of rain remains.

0: Thursday looks pleasant with sunny skies and warmer temperatures reaching up to 82 degrees. Friday continues the warming trend, hitting a high of 88 degrees under mostly clear skies. Saturday heats up further to a hot 90 degrees. Expect mainly sunny conditions throughout the day. Sunday rounds off the weekend on a warm note at 91 degrees, staying dry with plenty of sunshine. Looking at Beatrice. Good afternoon. Expect a chance of showers and thunderstorms with temperatures around 80 degrees. Winds will be from the northeast at 9 to 13 miles per hour. As we move into the evening, slight chances of showers continue with temps dropping to the mid-70s. Northeast winds remain steady at about 14 miles per hour. Wednesday brings a higher chance of rain at 63%, with highs reaching only up to 74 degrees and lows around 60. Thursday looks pleasant, mostly sunny skies with just a slight chance of rain, highs near 82 degrees. Friday sees an increase in temperatures up to 88 degrees, but there's also a moderate chance for some showers. Saturday heats up further to a sizzling high of 92 degrees under mostly clear skies. Minimal rain expected. Sunday continues the warm trend with highs soaring to about 93 degrees. Slight chances for any precipitation. Moving to the west, in Scotts Bluff. This afternoon, expect patchy smoke with temperatures around 75 degrees. Winds from the southeast at 10 miles per hour will persist. Into the evening, temperatures will dip to the mid-60s with continued patchy smoke and southeast winds at 15 miles per hour. Wednesday brings a slight chance of rain at 10%, highs reaching 81 degrees and lows of 58. Thursday will be sunny and warm with no rain expected. Highs soar to a hot 95 degrees. Friday continues the heat wave, peaking at a scorching 97 degrees under clear skies. Saturday remains dry as temperatures climb to a sweltering high of 100 degrees. Sunday looks even hotter with highs hitting an intense 102 degrees. Stay hydrated.
1: Celtic Scar Baylor Shireman returning to Central Nebraska this week to help inspire the next generation of basketball players. Shireman hosting a youth hoops camp at Hastings High School in partnership with 308 Hoops Central and the Hastings YMCA. The camp bringing in almost 140 kids from third grade through 12th. Shireman said returning home to work with young athletes is one of his favorite parts of the offseason.
2: Growing up around the area, it's always fun to be able to come back and give back to the youth. And my fondest memories of growing up is just the joy of the game. And that's just something that I'm trying to, you know, give back to the youth here and just continuing to help them dream big.
1: In addition to on-court skill instruction, campers have the opportunity to take pictures with Shireman and receive autographs from the former Creighton standout and current NBA star. Taking the big stage at the Big Ten Media Days to open up the week where they laid out their goals within the conference, three of the four unanimous all-conference selections hail from Nebraska. Big Ten seems to think Nebraska is going to go four straight as far as winning a conference championship. Of course, they got the tournament now, so that'll be a different element. And seeing as Jake Bartecki joins us, Jake, expectations are high for Big Red.
3: They're high, and they know it. I mean, we had media days yesterday in Chicago, and I think, you know, Andy Jackson, Bergen Riley, and DBK kind of all played it close to the vest because I don't think they need to say anything. They don't need to prove to anybody that they are the best team in the Big Ten. I mean, they were already voted the preseason, you know, overall number one in the Big Ten. I think they'll be close to the top in the top 25 rankings when those are eventually released by the AVCA. But yeah, their expectations, I think, are to win the Big Ten because they've done nothing but since the freshman four have been there. And I think this year, they didn't talk about it a ton at media days, but I think they finally want to get that national championship. I think each of the last 3 years, at some point in the season, I said, that's a national championship winning team. And at each year, I think they were the favorite. They've run into the SEC over the past 2 years. They've run into Penn State. Maybe this is the year they get over the hump.
1: Harper Murray said it after the loss to Texas that they wanted to win the next three. They've come close. They've lost in the Final Four each of the last two seasons to the eventual national champion. We don't need to recap and rehash because those were just really tough pills to swallow, I'm sure, for all the fans and for the players themselves. But I don't think a Big Ten championship is the goal or the expectation. I think a national championship is, within that locker room, the expectation.
3: Yeah, I think the standard is probably, yeah. Or the. I mean, when I said the expectation,

0: expectation. They expect to win the Big Ten championship, right? I mean, that's just they've done it the last 3 years. They expect to do it again this year. But last season, I mean, losing to A&M at home in the Elite Eight, I think that left a really, really bad taste in their mouth, especially because of some of the seniors over the past couple of seasons, last year and the year before, that deserved a national championship. First one that comes to mind is Lexi Rodriguez. Then it's Becca Alick. And I just think that their inability to get it done has probably motivated the freshmen to kind of get them a national championship themselves, kind of in honor of those other seniors that didn't. Because there were some good players, Merritt Beeson's another, that didn't get a national championship and deserved one.
1: Well, they've got a chance to get things going August 27th when they take on Florida. And you got to look at the three-headed monster, so to speak, of Andy Jackson, Bergen Riley, Harper Murray. They are all candidates for the ABCA National Player of the Year. They're all unanimous choices for all Big Ten this year. I mean, outside of injury, I would imagine there's very little that will slow these three down.
0: Yeah, I mean, the last 3 years have proved that there is nothing that really can slow them down, at least until you maybe run into an SEC or a really hot Penn State team at the end of the season. And even then, you look at those three had great performances in the postseason last year. Illness got to Bergen Riley, in the Elite Eight, and that was unfortunate. But I tell you what, I think this season they're playing with a chip on their shoulder. I mean, Bergen Riley, I think, is probably, if I had to pick any of the three, I think she'd be my pick to win the AVCA Player of the Year out of the most of them, because she's just done so many things that have not been done by setters in recent college volleyball. And not to mention, especially last year, she became a little more offensive as a setter.
1: I really like the idea that this opening weekend for Nebraska, as well as Penn State, SMU, and Florida, is going to be played for more than just a game. Like, amateur athletics is completely out the door. They are playing for $1 million. Now, I don't know how much of that money gets to go to the players themselves or if it's only to the program. And that part of it gets me a little squeamish because the players are the one playing the game. They should get a portion of the proceeds, in my
0: I bet they'll figure out a way to make that happen, don't
1: I would
0: you?
1: hope so. I don't know. I don't know. I mean, it's the wild. Nobody knows anything right now, and the
0: Yeah.
1: NCAA might not exist in about 2 years. I
0: Yeah,
1: mean, this
0: you
1: whole
0: never
1: thing
0: know.
1: is a calamity. But I hope that Nebraska knows, if they get the victory, of course, that they have a way to reward the girls for their play.
0: Yeah, especially if you go through with those four teams that are there, the three that, in addition to Nebraska, if they go in through and win that, they deserve it. I mean, point blank. I mean, those are four of the best teams in the nation, and I wouldn't rule out that that could be the final four as well. And so if you're able to kind of dominate like that, and I think Nebraska will probably win it, you should absolutely get some recognition. I mean, they rolled their way through the AVCA last year, and those four teams were all really elite as well.
1: Well, we'll see how it goes down. They have not made a TV designation for it, but it'll be a best of three rather than a best of five, and the winners will have to play a match later in the night. It's going to be a lot of fun.
0: Yeah, I will.
1: All right, as always, NCAA Jake Bartecki, thanks for the time.
0: Talk to you tomorrow, Dave.
2: Needed rain helping out a little bit, although we need a lot more to get out of the current drought much of the state is dealing with. How hopeful can we be over the next few days for more precipitation chances?
3: Today in Norfolk, expect patchy smoke with temperatures around 64 to 67 degrees this afternoon. Slight chance of showers and thunderstorms later, cooling to 58 degrees by midnight. Winds are mild from the north at up to 12 miles per hour. Looking at Kearney, expect isolated showers and thunderstorms with temperatures around 67 degrees this afternoon. Winds from the northeast at 15 miles per hour. Evening turns mostly cloudy, cooling to 59 degrees by midnight. Moving west to Scott's Bluff, expect patchy smoke throughout the day with temperatures reaching a high of 75 degrees by mid-afternoon. Winds from the southeast at 10 to 15 miles per hour will persist, keeping conditions breezy. Minimal chance of precipitation. In the capital city today, expect a mix of rain showers and patchy smoke today with temperatures peaking at 78 degrees. Thunderstorms likely tonight, cooling to 63 degrees. Winds from the northeast at up to 14 miles per hour.
2: We'll be back with more weather forecasting in around 10 minutes right here on News Channel Nebraska. Special places in America when it comes to yesteryear. The Great Plains was the site where the East and the West came together and completed the first Continental Railroad. The golden spike was pounded into the final connection.

0: action at Bailey Yard, and it has since grown to the world's largest inland port. Later this week, there's a unique opportunity to get on a train and explore some of the inspiring facts available only in North Platte.
1: It's very imperative to the Spike. It is our main fundraiser that we go through throughout the year, and it actually gets the rail fans up close and personal with the Bailey Yard tour, and that's what a lot of people come to Rail Days for, is to be able to go out there and to see Bailey Yard up close and personal.
0: The Bailey Yard tours are running Thursday through Saturday every 2 hours, starting at 9 a.m. and running through 5 p.m. for approximately 1 hour apiece. A VIP pass gets you ahead of the line, and for those who are comfortable with waiting, you can experience it for free. To see a complete list of other events, visit goldenspiketower.com. Kids who are part of summer school and an after-school program setting big goals before classes let out for the year, the reward was worth the effort. Students were looking to read as many books as they could, and the total surpassed 2,000 by more than 100. Because the kiddos crushed their goal, they got the reward of putting a pie in the face of community leaders. The four individuals willing to sit still while their mug was pelted with pie were Tina Maria Fernandez, the founder and executive director of Hope Esperanza. She was joined by Deputy Chief Kendall Allison of the North Platte Police Department, plus Lincoln County Sheriff Jerome Kramer. Finally, Ward 3 North Platte City Council member Brad Garrick. Their willingness to have fun likely spurred the kids on to get their reading goals completed over the summer months. People across the country were quick to help out Nebraskans who dealt with wildfires earlier this year. Now, one church in central Nebraska is unloading its supply storage for our neighbors going through something similar. The Trinity Lutheran Church in Gothenburg is one of 17 storage sites across the country built by the North American Lutheran Church for crisis activation. They are hubs housed regionally in order to get supplies to an area on short notice. Southern Colorado experiencing strong wildfires, so some of the parishioners came together and formed a Congo-gration line to stuff the truck.
2: The warehouse in Colorado has already been emptied, and so we, being the neighboring one, we are going to then send a lot of our materials there as well.
3: A lot of the churches will put a label on that says where it came from, which I think is really neat, because some of them are Missouri Synod churches. There's been churches around that aren't even Lutheran.
2: We have stuff from other churches in town. We got one of the other pastors here. People know this is what America's all about, is neighbors helping neighbors.
0: Music and storytelling coming together in Kearney as a touring duo shared a taste of Scandinavian culture. The husband and wife duo behind Project Constellation performed traditional and modern Scandinavian music during a stop at the Kearney Public Library. The show mixing live music with stories about Swedish and Norwegian traditions, giving audiences a look at how Scandinavian culture has evolved over the years. The pair says what started as a one-time performance has grown into a tour with stops at venues across the Midwest.
4: What we like to say is that we kind of pick up where a lot of people here that have, you know, grandparents or great-grandparents who were settlers or whatnot, a lot of times it's as if music kind of or culture or anything kind of stopped sort of 1890, 1900, and we kind of pick up from there and bring it into the 2020s as we have songs that are even from the 2000s. What we've done is we've linked it a lot and we've kind of put it in context.
0: The duo says each performance is a little different, with songs and stories chosen to fit the audience. Project Constellation continues its Nebraska tour this week with a performance tomorrow at Jocelyn Castle in Omaha. Now, former Kearney High principal has a new job in southeast Nebraska. Jeff Gans introduced as the next principal for the Wilbur Claytonia Wolverines for grades 6 through 12. Gans had served as the head of KHS for 5 years. Back in February, Kearney Public Schools announced leadership changes, sharing Gans would no longer be principal at KHS and would become an assistant at Horizon Middle School. Gans placed his resignation from KHS in March. Responders across the state taking part in National Night Out, so long as the weather held off, including in southeast Nebraska. The Beatrice Police Department, Beatrice Fire and Rescue, and other area law enforcement entities battling the rain at Charles Park to take part in the national campaign to build stronger relationships with the communities they serve. Beatrice Police Chief Jay Murphy says it's an event BPD enjoys participating in every year.
5: Well, it's basically bringing the public and the police department together. As you see, we have a pretty big turnout as far as booths and everything like that. But, it's just a night out that all the public

0: come, the kids can come, and just learn about all the different things and communities we are, organizations we have in the community.
1: Brief rain shower forcing folks to go indoors for a little bit, packing the gym of the Beatrice Administration Building. Murphy says a strong relationship between law enforcement and the public is crucial for a community like Beatrice.
0: Oh, it's very important when it comes to people reporting crimes or even helping us as witnesses and things like that. Like I said, they just need to know that they can feel safe and they can walk up to us and talk to us anytime.
1: City officials approving the final contract payment on an upgrade to Ellis Street between 2nd and 3rd this summer. The payment of a little more than $400,000 to RL Teaming Construction was approved by the City Council. The dilapidated brick section of street was replaced with new concrete, parking streetlights, and plantings. It was a demonstration project, and it could serve as a model for a planned revamping of Court Street downtown as part of a multi-million-dollar federal grant. The new paving is located next to a new cancer memorial garden. As we previously reported on NCN, the garden is the first phase of a project by a leadership Beatrice class and the Beatrice Hospital Foundation, with support from the city and private business. Next on NCN, we're getting back into the weather mix as these storms keep popping up through all portions of Nebraska.
2: Rain with temperatures reaching 68 degrees and lows around 55. Expect northeast winds at 15 miles per hour. Wednesday sees a slight increase in rain chances at 64%, with highs of 72 degrees and lows remaining steady at 55. Winds will calm to just 5 miles per hour. Thursday offers a break from the rain with only a 2% chance of precipitation. Temperatures rise to a warm 82 degrees, dipping to just 63 overnight. Friday continues the warming trend, hitting a high of 90 degrees under mostly clear skies. The low will be around 65, with southeast winds gently blowing. Saturday promises summer-like conditions as temperatures peak at a hot 92 degrees and drop slightly to a comfortable low of 66, moving north to Norfolk. Tuesday brings a mild day with a high of 68 degrees and a low of 55. Expect some north winds at 12 miles per hour, but only a slight chance of rain at 29%. Wednesday will be warmer, reaching up to 76 degrees with lows around 55. The skies remain mostly clear, and the chance of rain drops to just 10%. Thursday sees temperatures climbing further to a warm 84 degrees with minimal rain risk at just 1%. Overnight lows will be comfortable at around 64. Friday heats up significantly to reach a hot high of 90 degrees. Rain chances stay low at only about 10%, making it perfect for outdoor activities. Saturday continues the heat wave with another high of 90 degrees and slightly higher. Overnight lows near 67. There's still little chance for rain. Looking at Lincoln. Tuesday brings a 52% chance of rain, with temperatures reaching 79 degrees and dipping to 62 at night, winds from the northeast at 14 miles per hour. Wednesday sees increased rain chances at 69%, cooler with highs of 73 and lows around 59 degrees. Winds ease slightly, coming from the northeast. Thursday offers a break from rain, mostly sunny skies expected with temperatures rising to a pleasant 82 degrees. Friday remains mostly dry with just a slight chance of showers. Expect warm conditions as temperatures climb to 88 degrees. Saturday promises plenty of sunshine and warmth, peaking at a hot 91 degrees, perfect for outdoor activities.
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1: Biden to mention Joe, while citing the lawlessness Biden created, still wants to be a representative for the Democratic ticket. William Forbes has taken his case to the courts with a lawsuit, calling the running of Cindy Burbank in the primary a sham candidate and hijacking the election, according to initial filings. Attorneys for Forbes are requesting he be placed on the ballot in lieu of Burbank, having her name removed, court records show. Forbes has filed a motion asking for this case to be expedited, citing the deadline of September 1st for a name to be entered by the Democrats. His team says must be filled. Orthopedic surgeon has had his license revoked for at least 2 years. The Nebraska Attorney General's office announcing the disciplinary action levied against Stephen Shannon. He was accused of sexually harassing several physicians' assistants at after-hours events, quizzed them with sexual questions, and allegedly touched numerous women in an unprofessional manner. Shannon was fired by Brian Health in Lincoln last year and has denied the allegations. Along with the revocation, he must pay $20,000, the highest amount allowed by state law, according to the AG. If he wants to be reinstated after 2 years, Shannon must make full payment along with getting approved by the Nebraska Board of Medicine and Surgery, plus the Nebraska Department of Health and Human Services. Raising concerns about the initial questioning and investigation done by authorities in a Dawson County first-degree murder trial. The prosecution says 34-year-old Arist Rodriguez Linares pointed to a couch when an officer asked him where the gun was. Officer Evans allegedly saw it in a couch crevice in the direction the man pointed, according to court records. The defense says it was a non-verbal statement, while the state believes it was made freely and voluntarily. The defense adds Rodriguez Linares made no other statements or confessions from there on. Another point of interest is the investigative process being done, with the defense questioning a shell casing being run over by Michael Farinas, trying to decipher a timeline of when the shooting took place. Rodriguez-Linares has three Class 1 felony counts.

0: he has pleaded not guilty to. The trial is scheduled to run through next week. Man is facing multiple felony charges following an alleged domestic violence incident. 34-year-old Jesus Vasquez appeared in Buffalo County Court earlier this week. He's charged with terroristic threats, use of a deadly weapon to commit a felony, among other charges. According to the criminal complaint, prosecutors allege Vasquez threatened and assaulted a woman and used a knife while committing a felony. Other court documents are sealed in the case. A judge setting bond at $200,000, 10%, and ordered Vasquez to have no contact with the alleged victim. His preliminary hearing is scheduled for August 18th. Accused of being part of an effort to burn down his home has pleaded not guilty. 43-year-old Spencer Ebell is facing three felonies, including conspiracy to commit a Class 3 felony. On July 3rd, law enforcement were called to a house fire in Kimball at around 6:40 p.m. Mountain Time. Investigators found surveillance footage from across the street showing Ebell and his wife, Brianna, leaving in a vehicle 5 minutes before authorities arrived, according to an arrest affidavit. Brianna allegedly said she had set the couch on fire as a way to, quote, help them out, end quote, from the drug addiction records show. At the time of his questioning, Spencer allegedly said he would not be able to pass a drug test. Documents show as part of his bond adjustment, he will be receiving treatment with the behavioral health specialists in Norfolk starting tomorrow. His next court date is October 6th.
1: This afternoon, expect a chance of showers and thunderstorms with temperatures around 67 degrees. Winds will be from the northeast at 13 miles per hour. As we move into the evening, showers become less likely, with mostly cloudy skies and temperatures dropping to 65 degrees. Winds will ease slightly. Wednesday brings a mix of sun and clouds with a high of 76 degrees. A slight chance of rain remains. Thursday looks pleasant with sunny skies and warmer temperatures reaching up to 82 degrees. Friday continues the warming trend, hitting a high of 88 degrees under mostly clear skies. Saturday heats up further to a hot 90 degrees. Expect mainly sunny conditions throughout the day. Sunday rounds off the weekend on a warm note at 91 degrees, staying dry with plenty of sunshine. Looking at Beatrice. Good afternoon. Expect a chance of showers and thunderstorms with temperatures around 80 degrees. Winds will be from the northeast at 9 to 13 miles per hour. As we move into the evening, slight chances of showers continue with temps dropping to the mid-70s. Northeast winds remain steady at about 14 miles per hour. Wednesday brings a higher chance of rain at 63%, with highs reaching only up to 74 degrees and lows around 60. Thursday looks pleasant, mostly sunny skies with just a slight chance of rain, highs near 82 degrees. Friday sees an increase in temperatures up to 88 degrees, but there's also a moderate chance for some showers. Saturday heats up further to a sizzling high of 92 degrees under mostly clear skies. Minimal rain expected. Sunday continues the warm trend with highs soaring to about 93 degrees. Slight chances for any precipitation. Moving to the west, in Scotts Bluff. This afternoon, expect patchy smoke with temperatures around 75 degrees. Winds from the southeast at 10 miles per hour will persist. Into the evening, temperatures will dip to the mid-60s with continued patchy smoke and southeast winds at 15 miles per hour. Wednesday brings a slight chance of rain at 10%, highs reaching 81 degrees and lows of 58. Thursday will be sunny and warm with no rain expected. Highs soar to a hot 95 degrees. Friday continues the heat wave, peaking at a scorching 97 degrees under clear skies. Saturday remains dry as temperatures climb to a sweltering high of 100 degrees. Sunday looks even hotter with highs hitting an intense 102 degrees. Stay hydrated.
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0: the Omaha Mavericks in a scrimmage as part of Norfolk Soccer Fest, Saturday at Norfolk Veterans Memorial Park. The event begins at 5:30 in the evening with free hot dogs while they last, and long games for fans of all ages. The scrimmage between the Hawks and the Mavs kicking off at 7:30 in the evening. Northeast has qualified for the national tournament in each of the last four seasons, a run including the program's first national championship in school history at the 2024 NJCAA Men's Soccer Championship. The Hawks and Mavs met in Omaha last season, and the two teams will renew the matchup in Norfolk this time around. Can NCN your choice for coverage of local stories mattering to you. From Norfolk to Valentine, Sydney, to towns in the southeast, and right here in the Tri-Cities, we are News Channel Nebraska. 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
0: Joining us on News Channel Nebraska, coming up this hour on NCN, the dry conditions out west, coupled with storms moving through the area, result in numerous wildfires sparking up in Lincoln County. Nasty storms hitting several different regions of Nebraska in May have now gotten clearance at the federal level to help pay for the cleanup associated with them. A group of kids in northeast Nebraska are taking the idea of a lemonade stand to the next level. A special experience for kids who put in the time to do schoolwork when classes were out pays off as they toss pies into the faces of leaders from the North Platte area. One of the best basketball talents to ever get out of Nebraska and reach the NBA continues to come back home and teach the next generation about the game they all love. Storms reaching Kearney last night and the clouds hung around into the daytime hours. Lo and behold, more lightning and rain. For the first time this hour, we get a look at the conditions outside across Nebraska.
2: Today in Norfolk, expect patchy smoke with temperatures around 64 to 67 degrees this afternoon. Slight chance of showers and thunderstorms later, cooling to 58 degrees by midnight. Winds are mild from the north at up to 12 miles per hour. Looking at Kearney, expect isolated showers and thunderstorms with temperatures around 67 degrees this afternoon. Winds from the northeast at 15 miles per hour. Evening turns mostly cloudy, cooling to

0: 59 degrees by mid. Moving west to Scott's Bluff. Expect patchy smoke throughout the day with temperatures reaching a high of 75 degrees by mid-afternoon. Winds from the southeast at 10 to 15 miles per hour will persist, keeping conditions breezy. Minimal chance of precipitation. In the capital city today, expect a mix of rain showers and patchy smoke today with temperatures peaking at 78 degrees. Thunderstorms likely tonight, cooling to 63 degrees. Winds from the northeast at up to 14 miles per hour.
1: We'll get back later for a longer version of the forecast. For the time being, we're touching on all the top stories from around the state. Well, Nebraska City Council has decided to do away with those license plate reading cameras they had installed. The Ord City Council passed a vote to remove the flock cameras from around town, according to a post from the Ord Police Department. OPD says they do agree with the cameras being highly effective for law enforcement in finding vehicles potentially associated with criminal activity. Police in Ord also understand the complex privacy concerns and say it would warrant a national conversation. OPD says they will move forward protecting citizens by using strategies in line with trust and the community consensus. Moving through Nebraska, packing a punch and flaming up several fires in Lincoln County. At least one of three fires popping up this morning around North Platte, according to the city fire department. Crews were called a little after 10:15 a.m. to a fire after lightning blasted a cottonwood tree. Our news partners at KNOP learned the electricity sparked a nearby hay bale and it was put out quickly, limiting the damage. A second situation was detected near a home across the road as they put out the first small fire, and it appeared another cottonwood took a shot of juice from the heavens, with the flames spreading to a nearby shed. There were also small fires around South Knoll Road near Highway 23 and Fear Road about a mile west of Highway 25 during the daytime hours. Authorities have identified the man who died in a crash yesterday in Hershey. The Lincoln County Sheriff's Office says they were called to an area between Sutherland and Paxton at around 2 o'clock central. A pickup truck heading east was driven by 75-year-old James Ward of Hershey. Ward crossed the center line and hit the side of a semi going the opposite direction, according to authorities. Officials say the impact spun the pickup into a ditch and rolled onto the driver, who was pronounced deceased at the scene. The semi, driven by Taylor Manley of Beaver City, overturned onto the back of another vehicle parked at an address near the crash. Manley had minor scrapes and was otherwise uninjured. Authorities have identified a Lincoln woman as the passenger killed in a crash involving a semi hauling anhydrous ammonia last week. The Gage County Sheriff's Office says 81-year-old Joyce White died in the collision. The wreck happened on Thursday along U.S. Highway 136 south of Beatrice. Authorities say a car pulled into the path of a northbound semi causing the crash. Gage County officials say White was a passenger in the car. The driver was airlifted to a Lincoln hospital. Their condition has not been updated. The driver of the semi was not hurt. Financial reinforcements are forthcoming for 8 Nebraska counties suffering widespread storm damage earlier this year. Jefferson, Thayer, Nemaha, Fillmore, and Gage counties were among the sections of southeast Nebraska most severely affected by unprecedented severe storms the weekend before Memorial Day. They joined Buffalo, Howard, and Thurston. Now help is on the way. FEMA approved the emergency declaration for public assistance filed by the state on June 17th. The financial help means recovery efforts will start soon.
2: Then we can start moving forward on fixing things if things hadn't been fixed. Especially these communities that might not have burned, and I haven't heard from anybody, so anybody that hasn't burned their pile. I know the city of Fairbury wants to move forward with their tree piles and that, because every time I've hauled stuff down there, it just keeps getting bigger and bigger.
1: FEMA says the declaration provides for assistance for emergency work and the repair or replacement of disaster damage facilities. This particular declaration will send reinforcements to those 8 counties affected by straight line winds, tornadoes, and flooding.
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3: Simple Lemonade Stand is helping Norfolk children gain confidence. And as NCN's Brenda Flood reports, they're making a difference in the community.
4: Young entrepreneurs took the streets Tuesday as part of Norfolk's annual Lemonade Camp. 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
5: How it ties in to not only, you know, how to market and grow a business and why that's all important, but also why it's important to give back.
4: Campers work in groups to advertise their stands and sell lemonade, with all proceeds benefiting a youth-focused nonprofit. This year's donations will go to the Norfolk Kiwanis.
6: We're gonna sell the lemonade, and we're gonna donate the money to people.
4: Despite heavy rain creating an extra challenge this year, campers still made sales while practicing communication, teamwork, and customer service.
5: None of them are ever interested in, oh, do we get to keep that money? They're all super excited to know that, like, who do we get to donate the money to? Like, who are we giving back to this year? And so I think that's like a huge part of it.
4: Each year, organizers choose a different youth-focused nonprofit to receive the proceeds. Last year's camp raised more than $650 for the Norfolk Fire Department's Junior Fund, and organizers hope this year's young entrepreneurs will make another big impact. In Norfolk, Brendan Flood, News Channel Nebraska.
3: The city is being formed to address the future of housing in one northeast Nebraska city. The Norfolk City Council voting to establish a new Citizens Housing Task Force. Officials say it's an advisory committee reviewing what's on the books in city code now and finding ways to make housing development more easy and cost-effective for developers. City Council members said there was a lot of interest from Norfolk residents in joining this new committee.
7: There's been, let's just say, sometimes some hardship when it comes to remodeling, and we all get to sit down and talk about what we can possibly do to make it better.
3: Norfolk City Clerk says the group will be made up of 12 voting members, consisting of contractors, builders, and realtors. Area Chamber of Commerce selecting its next president and CEO. Julie Snyder will officially take over later this month following a nationwide search. She's leading Nebraska's third largest Chamber of Commerce, representing about 900 businesses across Buffalo County. Snyder says Kearney's strong chamber reputation and engaged business community drew her to the position.
8: What led me to Kearney was the 5-star accreditation and the great foundation that the chamber already has. The retention of our membership base here in Kearney, the friendliness and the support that the chamber has is very energizing for me. So making this leap and coming to Kearney is very exciting.
3: Snyder brings nearly 30 years of chamber experience to the position. She says her first priority is getting to know local businesses and learning how the chamber can help them grow.
8: My main goal is to meet the community and meet our members, learn about their growth and their goals and how the chamber can support them.
3: Snyder officially begins August 24th. The chamber says there will be chances for the community to meet its new CEO in the coming weeks. Political debate scheduled for two of the leading candidates from Nebraska in the upcoming junior U.S. Senate race. News Channel Nebraska will be the proud home of the upcoming verbal duel between Republican Senator Pete Ricketts and Independent Dan Osborne. Ricketts has posted his commitment several times on social media about participating at the Big Iron Event Center in the heart of the Fauna Park campus on September 1st. Osborne says he looks forward to getting in front of Nebraska voters to share the differences between the two candidates. NCM will be

0: televising the debate live from Grand Island to a statewide audience. I'll be serving as the moderator along with a panel of journalists from the Nebraska Examiner, the Omaha World Herald, the Flatwater Free Press, and NCN's Casey Wannenberg.
1: Dan Osborne says he's one of us.
2: But his campaign is about enriching himself.
3: Osborne and his wife funneled campaign money into shady companies they control.
1: Nearly $500,000.
2: Right into Osborne's pockets.
1: Some of that money was raised with Dana Chasen.
3: A man accused of trafficking girls for Jeffrey Epstein.
1: Dan Osborne is gonna change Washington? Give me a break. Dan Osborne's just in it for himself.
3: For himself.
2: Osborne's just in it for himself.
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9: Looking at Kearney. Tuesday brings a 62% chance of rain with temperatures reaching 68 degrees and lows around 55. Expect northeast winds at 15 miles per hour. Wednesday sees a slight increase in rain chances at 64%, with highs of 72 degrees and lows remaining steady at 55. Winds will calm to just 5 miles per hour. Thursday offers a break from the rain with only a 2% chance of precipitation. Temperatures rise to a warm 82 degrees, dipping to just 63 overnight. Friday continues the warming trend, hitting a high of 90 degrees under mostly clear skies. The low will be around 65, with southeast winds gently blowing. Saturday promises summer-like conditions as temperatures peak at a hot 92 degrees and drop slightly to a comfortable low of 66, moving north to Norfolk. Tuesday brings a mild day with a high of 68 degrees and a low of 55. Expect some north winds at 12 miles per hour, but only a slight chance of rain at 29%. Wednesday will be warmer, reaching up to 76 degrees with lows around 55. The skies remain mostly clear, and the chance of rain drops to just 10%. Thursday sees temperatures climbing further to a warm 84 degrees with minimal rain risk at just 1%. Overnight lows will be comfortable at around 64. Friday heats up significantly to reach a hot high of 90 degrees. Rain chances stay low at only about 10%, making it perfect for outdoor activities. Saturday continues the heat wave with another high of 90 degrees and slightly higher. Overnight lows near 67. There's still little chance for rain. Looking at Lincoln. Tuesday brings a 52% chance of rain, with temperatures reaching 79 degrees and dipping to 62 at night. Winds from the northeast at 14 miles per hour. Wednesday sees increased rain chances at 69%, cooler with highs of 73 and lows around 59 degrees. Winds ease slightly, coming from the northeast. Thursday offers a break from rain, mostly sunny skies expected with temperatures rising to a pleasant 82 degrees.

0: Friday remains mostly dry with just a slight chance of showers. Expect warm conditions as temperatures climb to 88 degrees. Saturday promises plenty of sunshine and warmth, peaking at a hot 91 degrees, perfect for outdoor activities.
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5: So I grew up in Lincoln, and every once in a while we'll get to cover the Lincoln Northeast Rockets. And it always brings back fond memories for me when I used to play back in 2006 and 2007.
6: Kind of that nostalgia that I get to tap into. And I think that is why people enjoy our sports so much, is because we are allowing people to not only cheer for their team, support their communities and players as fans, but also for those who used to play, they get to relive those moments as well.
7: T-shirts hanging in a park, each one with a word from the Declaration of Independence. It's what people experienced in Rushville this weekend, and it's all about sparking conversation. As NCN's Casey Weinberg shows us, it's doing its job.
8: This was a unique sight sure to catch your eye in Rushville, Nebraska.
9: The Declaration.
8: More than 1,300 t-shirts hanging across the town park.
9: 13.
8: Each with a word from the Declaration of Independence.
10: I really believe that the document is a living document. I really think that it's alive, and it's not set in history. It's not set 250 years ago. It's still part of our lives in an incredible way.
8: Mel Ziegler with the Sand Hills Institute helped lead this project called Self-Evident. People from all 50 states and U.S. territories wrote a word from the founding document that was printed on a shirt.
10: Whether you're wealthy, you're poor, you're, you know, middle class or whatever, everybody wears t-shirts, everybody. It's just part of who we are. It's part of the American culture. So my thought was that that was where the voice was most heard.
8: The art installation was part of a larger gathering Sunday that also included food, music, and community conversation. Rushville hosted the first of 12 events across the country called Why We Gather, encouraging people to reflect on the founding document.
10: It wasn't a perfect document, And if it's not a perfect document, then there's always a chance that maybe some things can be corrected. Maybe some things we can have conversations about possibilities in the future.
8: For every word submitted, one t-shirt became part of the installation.
9: I got on and I got and.
8: And a second shirt with that same word was given to the participant to wear.
11: It's always important to put emphasis on what our relatives did, what they had to go through to settle the country, to develop this into what we are today. Mm-hmm.
8: Sisters Nancy Strong of Rushville and Joan Patterson of Custer, South Dakota, have a direct connection to this history.
12: Great, great, great, great, great grandfather. We're thinking five greats.
8: Their ancestor, Abraham Clark, was one of the 56 signers of the Declaration of Independence. He also served as a sheriff, became a self-taught lawyer, and held roles in government.
13: This has kind of brought me to being very appreciative, and kind of took me up when it was hearing all the things and, you know, that he was, you know, involved with and what he did for our country.
8: Today, these sisters hope that events like this,
14: it's pretty fun,
8: are a reminder that the words written 250 years ago
14: necessary
8: still carry meaning today.
14: Among
8: in Rushville, Casey Wunnenberg, News Channel, Nebraska.
15: Sense more than ever. That's why Pete Ricketts is taking on both parties to ban congressional insider trading. Ricketts introduced the law to stop corrupt politicians from gaming the system and lining their own pockets. Career politicians hate it. Washington insiders want to kill it. But Ricketts will never stop fighting for what's right. Call Pete Ricketts. Thank him for fighting to stop insider trading and keep standing for Nebraska.
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0: This afternoon, expect a chance of showers and thunderstorms with temperatures around 67 degrees. Winds will be from the northeast at 13 miles per hour. As we move into the evening, showers become less likely, with mostly cloudy skies and temperatures dropping to 65 degrees. Winds will ease slightly. Wednesday brings a mix of sun and clouds with a high of 76 degrees. A slight chance of rain remains. Thursday looks pleasant with sunny skies and warmer temperatures reaching up to 82 degrees. Friday continues the warming trend, hitting a high of 88 degrees under mostly clear skies. Saturday heats up further to a hot 90 degrees. Expect mainly sunny conditions throughout the day. Sunday rounds off the weekend on a warm note at 91 degrees, staying dry with plenty of sunshine. Looking at Beatrice. Good afternoon. Expect a chance of showers and thunderstorms with temperatures around 80 degrees. Winds will be from the northeast at 9.

0: to 13 miles per hour. As we move into the evening, slight chances of showers continue with temps dropping to the mid-70s. Northeast winds remain steady at about 14 miles per hour. Wednesday brings a higher chance of rain at 63%, with highs reaching only up to 74 degrees and lows around 60. Thursday looks pleasant, mostly sunny skies with just a slight chance of rain, highs near 82 degrees. Friday sees an increase in temperatures up to 88 degrees, but there's also a moderate chance for some showers. Saturday heats up further to a sizzling high of 92 degrees under mostly clear skies. Minimal rain expected. Sunday continues the warm trend with highs soaring to about 93 degrees. Slight chances for any precipitation. Moving to the west, in Scotts Bluff. This afternoon, expect patchy smoke with temperatures around 75 degrees. Winds from the southeast at 10 miles per hour will persist. Into the evening, temperatures will dip to the mid-60s with continued patchy smoke and southeast winds at 15 miles per hour. Wednesday brings a slight chance of rain at 10%, highs reaching 81 degrees and lows of 58. Thursday will be sunny and warm with no rain expected. Highs soar to a hot 95 degrees. Friday continues the heat wave, peaking at a scorching 97 degrees under clear skies. Saturday remains dry as temperatures climb to a sweltering high of 100 degrees. Sunday looks even hotter with highs hitting an intense 102 degrees. Stay hydrated.
1: Celtic Scar Baylor Shireman returning to Central Nebraska this week to help inspire the next generation of basketball players. Shireman hosting a youth hoops camp at Hastings High School in partnership with 308 Hoops Central and the Hastings YMCA. The camp bringing in almost 140 kids from 3rd grade through 12th. Shireman said returning home to work with young athletes is one of his favorite parts of the offseason.
2: Growing up around the area, it's always fun to be able to come back and give back to the youth, and my fondest memories of growing up is just the joy of the game, and that's just something that I'm trying to, you know, give back to the youth here and just continuing to help them dream big.
1: In addition to on-court skill instruction, campers have the opportunity to take pictures with Shireman and receive autographs from the former Creighton standout and current NBA star. Taking the big stage at the Big Ten Media Days to open up the week where they laid out their goals within the conference, 3 of the 4 unanimous all-conference selections hail from Nebraska. Big Ten seems to think Nebraska is going to go 4 straight as far as winning a conference championship. Of course, they got the tournament now, so that'll be a different element. And seeing as Jake Bartecki joins us, Jake, expectations are high for Big Red.
3: They're high, and they know it. I mean, we had media days yesterday in Chicago, and I think, you know, Andy Jackson, Bergen Riley, and DBK kind of all played it close to the vest because I don't think they need to say anything. They don't need to prove to anybody that they are the best team in the Big Ten. I mean, they were already voted the preseason, you know, overall number one in the Big Ten. I think they'll be close to the top in the top 25 rankings when those are eventually released by the AVCA. But yeah, their expectations, I think, are to win the Big Ten because they've done nothing but since the freshman four have been there. And I think this year, they didn't talk about it a ton at media days, but I think they finally want to get that national championship. I think each of the last 3 years, at some point in the season, I said, that's a national championship winning team. And at each year, I think they were the favorite. They've run into the SEC over the past 2 years. They've run into Penn State. Maybe this is the year they get over the hump.
1: Harper Murray said it after the loss to Texas that they wanted to win the next 3. They've come close. They've lost in the Final Four each of the last 2 seasons to the eventual national champion. We don't need to recap and rehash because those were just really tough pills to swallow, I'm sure, for all the fans and for the players themselves. But I don't think a Big Ten championship is the goal or the expectation. I think a national championship is, within that locker room, the expectation.
3: Yeah, I think the standard is probably, yeah. When I said the expectation, they expect to win the Big Ten championship, right? I mean, that's just they've done it the last 3 years. They expect to do it again this year. But last season, I mean, losing to A&M at home in the Elite Eight, I think that left a really, really bad taste in their mouth, especially because of some of the seniors over the past couple of seasons, last year and the year before, that deserved a national championship. I first one that comes to mind is Lexi Rodriguez. Then it's Becca Alec. And I just think that their inability to get it done.

0: done has probably motivated the freshmen to kind of get them a national championship themselves, kind of in honor of those other seniors that didn't, because there were some good players, Merritt Beeson's another, that didn't get a national championship and deserved one.
1: Well, they've got a chance to get things going August 27th when they take on Florida. And you got to look at the three-headed monster, so to speak, of Andy Jackson, Bergen Riley, Harper Murray. They are all candidates for the ABCA National Player of the Year. They're all unanimous choices for all Big Ten this year. I mean, outside of injury, I would imagine there's very little that will slow these three down.
0: Yeah, I mean, the last 3 years have proved that there is nothing that really can slow them down, at least until you maybe run into an SEC or a really hot Penn State team at the end of the season. And even then, you know, you look at those three had great performances in the postseason last year. Illness got to Bergen Riley, you know, in the Elite Eight, and that was unfortunate. But I tell you what, I think this season they're playing with a chip on their shoulder. I mean, Bergen Riley, I think, is probably, if I had to pick any of the three, I think she'd be my pick to win the AVCA Player of the Year out of the most of them, because she's just done so many things that have not been done by setters in recent college volleyball. And not to mention, especially last year, she became a little more offensive as a setter.
1: I really like the idea that this opening weekend for Nebraska, as well as Penn State, SMU, and Florida, is going to be played for more than just a game. Like, amateur athletics is completely out the door. They are playing for $1 million. Now, I don't know how much of that money gets to go to the players themselves or if it's only to the program. And that part of it gets me a little squeamish because the players are the one playing the game. They should get a portion of the proceeds, in my opinion.
0: I bet they'll figure out a way to make that happen, don't
1: I would
0: you?
1: hope so. I don't know. I don't know. I mean, it's the wild. Nobody knows anything right now, and the
0: Yeah.
1: NCAA might not exist in about 2 years. I mean,
0: You never know.
1: it's a calamity. But I hope that Nebraska knows, if they get the victory, of course, that they have a way to reward the girls for their play.
0: Yeah, especially if you go through with those four teams that are there, the three that, you know, in addition to Nebraska, if they go in through and win that, they deserve it. I mean, point blank. I mean, those are four of the best teams in the nation. And, you know, I wouldn't rule out that that could be the final four as well. And so if you're able to kind of dominate like that, and I think Nebraska will probably win it, you should absolutely get some recognition. I mean, they rolled their way through the AVCA last year, and those four teams were all really elite as well.
1: Well, we'll see how it goes down. They have not made a TV designation for it, but it'll be a best of three rather than a best of five, and the winners will have to play a match later in the night. It's going to be a lot of fun.
0: Yeah, it will.
1: All right, as always, NCAA Jake Bartecki, thanks for the time.
0: Talk to you tomorrow, Dave.
2: Needed rain helping out a little bit, although we need a lot more to get out of the current drought much of the state is dealing with. How hopeful can we be over the next few days for more precipitation chances?
3: Today in Norfolk, expect patchy smoke with temperatures around 64 to 67 degrees this afternoon. Slight chance of showers and thunderstorms later, cooling to 58 degrees by midnight. Winds are mild from the north at up to 12 miles per hour. Looking at Kearney, expect isolated showers and thunderstorms with temperatures around 67 degrees this afternoon. Winds from the northeast at 15 miles per hour. Evening turns mostly cloudy, cooling to 59 degrees by mid. Moving west to Scott's Bluff, expect patchy smoke throughout the day with temperatures reaching a high of 75 degrees by mid-afternoon. Winds from the southeast at 10 to 15 miles per hour will persist, keeping conditions breezy. Minimal chance of precipitation. In the capital city today, expect a mix of rain showers and patchy smoke today with temperatures peaking at 78 degrees. Thunderstorms likely tonight, cooling to 63 degrees. Winds from the northeast at up to 14 miles per hour.
2: We'll be back with more weather forecasting in around 10 minutes right here on News Channel Nebraska. Special places in America when it comes to yesteryear. The Great Plains was the site where the East and the West came together and completed the first Continental Railroad. The Golden Spike was pounded into the final connection at Bailey Yard, and it has since grown to the world's largest inland port. Later this week, there's a unique opportunity to get on a train and explore some of the inspiring facts available only in North Platte.
4: It's very imperative to the Spike. It is our main fundraiser that we go through throughout the year, and it It actually gets the rail fans up close and personal with the Bailey Yard Tour, and that's what a lot of people come to Rail Days for, is to be able to go out there and to see Bailey Yards up close and personal.
2: The Bailey Yard Tours are running Thursday through Saturday every 2 hours, starting at 9 a.m. and running through 5 p.m. for approximately 1 hour apiece. 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Kids who are part of summer school and an after-school program setting big goals before classes let out for the year, the reward was worth the effort. Students were looking to read as many books as they could, and the total surpassed 2,000 by more than 100. Because the kiddos crushed their goal, they got the reward of putting a pie in the face of community leaders. The four individuals willing to sit still while their mug was pelted with pie were Tina Maria Fernandez, the founder and executive director of Hope Esperanza. She was joined by Deputy Chief Kendall Allison of the North Platte Police Department, plus Lincoln County Sheriff Jerome Kramer. Finally, Ward 3 North Platte City Council member Brad Garrick. Their willingness to have fun likely spurred the kids on to get their reading goals completed over the summer months. People across the country were quick to help out Nebraskans who dealt with wildfires earlier this year. Now, one church in central Nebraska is unloading its supply storage for our neighbors going through something similar. The Trinity Lutheran Church in Gothenburg is one of 17 storage sites across the country built by the North American Lutheran Church for crisis activation. They are hubs housed regionally in order to get supplies to an area on short notice. Southern Colorado experiencing strong wildfires, so some of the parishioners came together and formed a Congo-gration line to stuff the truck.
5: The warehouse in Colorado has already been emptied, and so we, being the neighboring one, we are going to then send a lot of our materials there as well.
6: A lot of the churches will put a label on that says where it came from, which I think is really neat, because some of them are Missouri Synod churches. There's been churches around that aren't even Lutheran.
5: We have stuff from other churches in town. We got one of the other pastors here. People know this is what America's all about, is neighbors helping neighbors.
2: Music and storytelling coming together in Kearney as a touring duo shared a taste of Scandinavian culture. The husband and wife duo behind Project Constellation performed traditional and modern Scandinavian music during a stop at the Kearney Public Library. The show mixing live music with stories about Swedish and Norwegian traditions, giving audiences a look at how Scandinavian culture has evolved over the years. The pair says what started as a one-time performance has grown into a tour with stops at venues across the Midwest.
7: What we like to say is that we kind of pick up where a lot of people here that have, you know, grandparents or great-grandparents who were settlers or whatnot, a lot of times it's as if music kind of, or culture or anything kind of stopped sort of 1890, 1900, and we kind of pick up from there and bring it into the 2020s as we have songs that are even from the 2000s. What we've done is we've, you know, we've linked it a lot and we've kind of put it in context.
2: The duo says each performance is a little different, with songs and stories chosen to fit the audience. Project Constellation continues its Nebraska tour this week with a performance tomorrow at Jocelyn Castle in Omaha. Now, former Kearney High principal has a new job in southeast Nebraska. Jeff Gans introduced as the next principal for the Wilbur Claytonia Wolverines for grades 6 through 12. Gans had served as the head of KHS for 5 years. Back in February, Kearney Public Schools announced leadership changes, sharing Gans would no longer be principal at KHS and would become an assistant at Horizon Middle School. Gans placed his resignation from KHS in March. Responders across the state taking part in National Night Out, so long as the weather held off, including in southeast Nebraska. The Beatrice Police Department, Beatrice Fire and Rescue, and other area law enforcement entities battling the rain at Charles Park to take part in the national campaign to build stronger relationships with the communities they serve. Beatrice Police Chief Jay Murphy says it's an event BPD enjoys participating in every year.
8: Well, it's basically bringing the public and the police department together. As you see, we have a pretty big turnout as far as booths and everything like that. But yeah, it's just a night out that all the public can come, the kids can come, and just learn about all the different things and communities organizations we have in the community.
2: Brief rain shower forcing folks to go indoors for a little bit, packing the gym of the Beatrice Administration Building. Murphy says a strong relationship between law enforcement and the public is crucial for a community like Beatrice.
8: Oh, it's very important when it comes to people reporting crimes or even helping us as witnesses and things like that. Like I said, they just need to know that they can feel safe and they can walk up to us and talk to us anytime.

0: After city officials approving the final contract payment on an upgrade to Ellis Street between 2nd and 3rd this summer. The payment of a little more than $400,000 to RL Teaming Construction was approved by the City Council. The dilapidated brick section of street was replaced with new concrete, parking streetlights, and plantings. It was a demonstration project and it could serve as a model for a planned revamping of Court Street downtown as part of a multi-million dollar federal grant. The new paving is located next to a new cancer memorial garden. As we previously reported on NCN, the garden is the first phase of a project by a leadership Beatrice class and the Beatrice Hospital Foundation, with support from the city and private business. Next on NCN, we're getting back into the weather mix as the storms keep popping up through all portions of Nebraska.
1: Tuesday brings a 62% chance of rain with temperatures reaching 68 degrees and lows around 55. Expect northeast winds at 15 miles per hour. Wednesday sees a slight increase in rain chances at 64%, with highs of 72 degrees and lows remaining steady at 55. Winds will calm to just 5 miles per hour. Thursday offers a break from the rain with only a 2% chance of precipitation. Temperatures rise to a warm 82 degrees, dipping to just 63 overnight. Friday continues the warming trend, hitting a high of 90 degrees under mostly clear skies. The low will be around 65, with southeast winds gently blowing. Saturday promises summer-like conditions as temperatures peak at a hot 92 degrees and drop slightly to a comfortable low of 66, moving north to Norfolk. Tuesday brings a mild day with a high of 68 degrees and a low of 55. Expect some north winds at 12 miles per hour, but only a slight chance of rain at 29%. Wednesday will be warmer, reaching up to 76 degrees with lows around 55. The skies remain mostly clear, and the chance of rain drops to just 10%. Thursday sees temperatures climbing further to a warm 84 degrees with minimal rain risk at just 1%. Overnight lows will be comfortable at around 64. Friday heats up significantly to reach a hot high of 90 degrees. Rain chances stay low at only about 10%, making it perfect for outdoor activities. Saturday continues the heat wave with another high of 90 degrees and slightly higher. Overnight lows near 67. There's still little chance for rain. Looking at Lincoln. Tuesday brings a 52% chance of rain, with temperatures reaching 79 degrees and dipping to 62 at night. Winds from the northeast at 14 miles per hour. Wednesday sees increased rain chances at 69%, cooler with highs of 73 and lows around 59 degrees. Winds ease slightly, coming from the northeast. Thursday offers a break from rain, mostly sunny skies expected with temperatures rising to a pleasant 82 degrees. Friday remains mostly dry with just a slight chance of showers. Expect warm conditions as temperatures climb to 88 degrees. Saturday promises plenty of sunshine and warmth, peaking at a hot 91 degrees, perfect for outdoor activities.
2: Dan Osborne says he's one of us.
3: But his campaign is about enriching himself.
4: Osborne and his wife funneled campaign money into shady companies they control.
2: Nearly $500,000
3: right into Osborne's pockets.
2: Some of that money was raised with Dana Chasen,
4: a man accused of trafficking girls for Jeffrey Epstein.
2: Dan Osborne is gonna change Washington? 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Dan Osborne's just in it for himself.
4: For himself.
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14: I'm Ty Stevens and I'm from Page, Nebraska. I was in Valentine, Nebraska at the high school state finals, and we were in the short go the last round, and I caught my thumb in my dally, and went to the hospital in Valentine, and they flew me here. Came to Dr. Hartzell right away, and he reattached it. It come all the way off. I was here for a week after I cut my thumb off, and they just did really good taking care of me. And always felt cared for. I feel like my recovery is going as good as it possibly can, and everybody's just doing so much to help me. I just think that we're really lucky to have someone like him around that can do these kind of surgeries. He's just so good at what he does. Just leaves a good impression. Caring, that's what Faith Health means to me.
0: Dementia Joe, while citing the lawlessness Biden created, still wants to be a representative for the Democratic ticket. William Forbes has taken his case to the courts with a lawsuit, calling the running of Cindy Burbank in the primary a sham candidate and hijacking the election, according to initial filings. Attorneys for Forbes are requesting he be placed on the ballot in lieu of Burbank, having her name removed, court records show. Forbes has filed a motion asking for this case to be expedited, citing the deadline of September 1st for a name to be entered by the Democrats. His team says must be filled. Orthopedic surgeon has had his license revoked for at least 2 years. The Nebraska Attorney General's office announcing the disciplinary action levied against Stephen Shannon. He was accused of sexually harassing several physicians' assistants at after-hours events, quizzed them with sexual questions, and allegedly touched numerous women in an unprofessional manner. Shannon was fired by Brian Health in Lincoln last year and has denied the allegations. Along with the revocation, he must pay $20,000, the highest amount allowed by state law, according to the AG. If he wants to be reinstated after 2 years, Shannon must make full payment along with getting approved by the Nebraska Board of Medicine and Surgery, plus the Nebraska Department of Health and Human Services. Raising concerns about the initial questioning and investigation done by authorities in a Dawson County first-degree murder trial. The prosecution says 34-year-old Arist Rodriguez Linares pointed to a couch when an officer asked him where the gun was. Officer Evans allegedly saw it in a couch crevice in the direction the man pointed, according to court records. The defense says it was a non-verbal statement, while the state believes it was made freely and voluntarily. The defense adds Rodriguez Linares made no other statements or confessions from there on. Another point of interest is the investigative process being done, with the defense questioning a shell casing being run over by Michael Farinas, trying to decipher a timeline of when the shooting took place. Rodriguez Linares has 3 Class 1 felony counts he has pleaded not guilty to. The trial is scheduled to run through next week. A man is facing multiple felony charges following an alleged domestic violence incident. 34-year-old Jesus Vasquez appeared in Buffalo County Court earlier this week. He's charged with terroristic threats, use of a deadly weapon to commit a felony, among other charges. According to the criminal complaint, prosecutors allege Vasquez threatened and assaulted a woman and used a knife while committing a felony. Other court documents are sealed in the case. A judge setting bond at $200,000, 10%, and ordered Vasquez to have no contact with the alleged victim. His preliminary hearing is scheduled for August 18th. Accused of being part of an effort to burn down his home has pleaded not guilty. 43-year-old Spencer Ebell is facing three felonies, including conspiracy to commit a Class 3 felony. On July 3rd, law enforcement were called to a house fire in Kimball at around 6:40 p.m. Mountain Time. Investigators found surveillance footage from across the street showing Ebell and his wife, Brianna, leaving in a vehicle 5 minutes before authorities arrived, according to an arrest affidavit. Brianna allegedly said she had set the couch on fire as a way to, quote, help them out, end quote, from the drug addiction records show. At the time of his questioning, Spencer allegedly said he would not be able to pass a drug test. Documents show as part of his bond adjustment, he will be receiving treatment with the behavioral health specialists in Norfolk starting tomorrow. His next court date is October 6th.
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1: Afternoon, expect a chance of showers and thunderstorms with temperatures around 67 degrees. Winds will be from the northeast at 13 miles per hour. As we move into the evening, showers become less likely, with mostly cloudy skies and temperatures dropping to 65 degrees. Winds will ease slightly. Wednesday brings a mix of sun and clouds with a high of 76 degrees. A slight chance of rain remains. Thursday looks pleasant with sunny skies and warmer temperatures reaching up to 82 degrees. Friday continues the warming trend, hitting a high of 88 degrees under mostly clear skies. Saturday heats up further to a hot 90 degrees. Expect mainly sunny conditions throughout the day. Sunday rounds off the weekend on a warm note at 91 degrees, staying dry with plenty of sunshine. Looking at Beatrice. Good afternoon. Expect a chance of showers and thunderstorms with temperatures around 80 degrees. Winds will be from the northeast at 9 to 13 miles per hour. As we move into the evening, slight chances of showers continue with temps dropping to the mid-70s. Northeast winds remain steady at about 14 miles per hour. Wednesday brings a higher chance of rain at 63%, with highs reaching only up to 74 degrees and lows around 60. Thursday looks pleasant, mostly sunny skies with just a slight chance of rain, highs near 82 degrees. Friday sees an increase in temperatures up to 88 degrees, but there's also a moderate chance for some showers. Saturday heats up further to a sizzling high of 92 degrees under mostly clear skies. Minimal rain expected. Sunday continues the warm trend with highs soaring to about 93 degrees. Slight chances for any precipitation. Moving to the west, in Scotts Bluff. This afternoon, expect patchy smoke with temperatures around 75 degrees. Winds from the southeast at 10 miles per hour will persist. Into the evening, temperatures will dip to the mid-60s with continued patchy smoke and southeast winds at 15 miles per hour. Wednesday brings a slight chance of rain at 10%, highs reaching 81 degrees and lows of 58. Thursday will be sunny and warm with no rain expected. Highs soar to a hot 95 degrees. Friday continues the heat wave, peaking at a scorching 97 degrees under clear skies. Saturday remains dry as temperatures climb to a sweltering high of 100 degrees. Sunday looks even hotter with highs hitting an intense 102 degrees. Stay hydrated.
16: And had gotten some treatment down where I'm from in Omaha. And after a surgery that had failed, I was recommended to this hospital, this place, and Dr. Mike, because I was told that this was a very rare type of injury and not a procedure that happens very often. He had harvested some bone from my knee and had applied it to my scaphoid. Everybody here has been very helpful. They brought me a long way from where I was at, which was not being able to move my hand as much as I can now. They were just very attentive and felt nice to know that they were there if I needed something. 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

0: Northeast Community College men's soccer program is hosting the Omaha Mavericks in a scrimmage as part of Norfolk Soccer Fest Saturday at Norfolk Veterans Memorial Park. The event begins at 5:30 in the evening with free hot dogs while they last and long games for fans of all ages. The scrimmage between the Hawks and the Mavs kicking off at 7:30 in the evening. Northeast has qualified for the national tournament in each of the last four seasons, a run including the program's first national championship in school history at the 2024 NJCAA Men's Soccer Championship. The Hawks and Mavs met in Omaha last season, and the two teams will renew the matchup in Norfolk this time around. Can NCN your choice for coverage of local stories mattering to you. From Norfolk to Valentine, Sydney, to towns in the southeast, and right here in the Tri-Cities, we are News Channel Nebraska. 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
6: Well, hello there and good morning. It's Wednesday, August 5th, and you're watching News Channel Nebraska. My name's Eric McKay. Thank you so much for joining us. Coming up for you this hour, flock cameras. They've been the subject of controversies all over the country. Now one central Nebraska city taking them down. We've got details on the way. And giving back, how one central Nebraska community is showing support for Coloradans affected by wildfires. That story and much more coming up. But first, some rainstorms lingering around the state this morning. Michael J. Anthony has the details now in your AccuWeather forecast.
7: A relatively happy hump day and enjoy it while it lasts. Talking about the relatively cool temperatures for today before summer starts to rear its ugly head again over the next several days. We'll see highs in the 70s for most of the state, 80s and 90s as we get out west, and boy, is that going to be a hot spot in the days to come. We'll see a few scattered showers and maybe even some thunder showers. Not expecting any severe weather today throughout the afternoon and evening, dropping down into the 50s for most of the state, 60s down in the southeast and in the northwest corners, and a partly cloudy overnight, but any rain that shows up today should be gone by then. And then we start to heat up slowly but surely for most of the state. 80s again for your highs today, but 90s and even into triple digits as we get out into the panhandle. Lots of sunshine tomorrow, even more heat coming this weekend for the whole state. We'll have that in your extended forecast.
6: We'll have your full forecast coming up later this hour. First, though, let's take a look at our top headlines today. A central Nebraska city council is elected to do away with those license plate reading cameras that were only installed recently. The Ord City Council passing a vote to remove flock cameras from around town. Police in Ord said in a statement the cameras are effective in finding vehicles potentially associated with criminal activity. But police said they also understand the city's privacy concerns. They say it'll warrant a national conversation. Flock cameras have been the subject of pushback, even reports of vandalisms around the country. Frustrated by losing

0: Loose gravel from recent chip seal projects. Residents in Norfolk packed their city council meeting this week, demanding immediate fixes, but officials warn full repairs are going to take time. Tyler Murphy has more.
1: I also drove the streets. I agree, like, the intersections suck.
2: Discontent over Norfolk's recent road conditions reached City Hall during the public comment portion of Monday's city council meeting. Residents, including several living on streets impacted by the recent chip seal project, urged leaders to act fast.
3: My concern is if this project is not taken care of right away, what are they going to do this winter when they have to clean the streets?
2: Other community members echoed similar frustrations.
4: Yes, you've got a 1 in 6 year plan. The problem is you need to fix what happened now.
2: Since June, city streets intentionally covered in loose gravel. Daily traffic presses the rock into the pavement before sweepers clear out the excess. Norfolk City Engineer Stephen Rames made it clear he hears the complaints.
5: First and foremost, are we going to fix this? Yes, we're going to fix this. Is it all going to be fixed this year? Most likely not.
2: City officials say repairs begin this fall, prioritizing First Street and Victory Road. Rames noted that perfection is a process with projects like these, pointing to his time in Sioux Falls, where crews spent decades refining their chip seal operations.
5: It didn't just happen. There was trial and error in their process. I was there for 7 years during the early 90s and was part of that process.
2: Moving forward, city leaders say preserving roads is a main priority to keep long-term costs down. In Norfolk, Tyler Murphy, News Channel Nebraska.
0: People across the country were quick to help out Nebraskans who dealt with wildfires earlier this year. Now, a church in central Nebraska is unloading its supply storage for neighbors going through something similar. The Trinity Lutheran Church in Gothenburg, one of 17 storage sites across the country, built by the North American Lutheran Church for Crisis Activation. Their hubs housed regionally in order to get supplies to an area on short notice. Southern Colorado is experiencing strong wildfires, so some of the parishioners came together and formed a congregation line to stuff the truck.
6: The warehouse in Colorado has already been emptied, and so we, being the neighboring one, we are going to then send a lot of our materials there as well.
7: A lot of the churches will put a label on that says where it came from, which I think is really neat, because some of them are Missouri Synod churches. There's been churches around that aren't even Lutheran.
6: We have stuff from other churches in town. We got one of the other pastors here. People know this is what America's all about, is neighbors helping neighbors.
0: In the past, the church has also delivered supplies to Omaha after that area was hit by tornadoes. They've also brought non-perishables and other items to northeast Nebraska and northwest Iowa after towns flooded there. The church says they typically expand to a 6 or 7 hour drive in times of need. More news next. You're watching News Channel Nebraska.
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0: A man suspected of starting one of three major wildfires raging in Washington appeared in court yesterday. He's facing a first-degree arson charge in connection to the fire that's displaced residents and reduced homes and businesses to rubble, with 0% containment as of yesterday. Sherelle Hubbard has more.
14: Yes, Your Honor, this is the matter of the state of Washington versus Aaron Farinacci.
15: 37-year-old Aaron Farinacci was formally charged Tuesday with first-degree arson in connection with the Old Trails fire, one of three uncontrolled fires tearing through eastern Washington state. Farinacci is currently being held with bond set at $1 million. The sheriff says a witness reported they noticed a man, allegedly Farinacci, bending down near some grass where the fire started and looking nervous shortly before seeing smoke. An investigator told the court that Farinacci denied starting the fire and denied being in the area of the fire.
14: All right, thank you.
15: The trio of destructive fires has engulfed more than 10,000 acres and destroyed hundreds of homes and other structures since they began on Saturday. Tens of thousands of people have been forced to evacuate.
16: Over 60,000 had to evacuate in a matter of hours. And it's just a credit to so many folks that we're able to safely evacuate that many people in a very, very short period of time on crowded city streets. It's a minor miracle that we were able to move that many people with fires raging on all sides.
15: The calamity of the blazes leaving some first responders in awe.
17: So it's just a wall of fire. It looked like a volcano exploded, you know, just that boiling, rolling smoke.
15: Some Spokane residents are still grappling with the magnitude of their loss and with the notion that one of the fires may have been intentionally set.
18: A teacher that I work with right behind my house lost everything that he had, including his pets, and like to know that that all could have been avoided is heartbreaking.
15: I'm Sherelle Hubbard reporting.
0: A man convicted of starting a fire inside a vacant building in the capital city is headed to jail. 40-year-old Matthew Kempston sentenced to a year in jail yesterday. He pleaded no contest to arson related to this fire in 2024 at the Village Inn on South 29th Street in Lincoln. Authorities say Kempston was seen on video hopping out of the window of the abandoned building and smoke showing up from the roof shortly afterward. Kempston wasn't arrested until February of this year when he was in Lancaster County's jail on unrelated charges. A man accused of being part of an effort to burn down his home has pleaded not guilty. 43-year-old Spencer Ebel faces three felonies. Last month, law enforcement were sent to a house fire in Kimball. Investigators there say they found surveillance footage from across the street showing Ebel and his wife Brianna leaving in a vehicle 5 minutes before authorities arrived. Authorities said Brianna told them she set the couch on fire as a way to help them out of their drug addiction. A court document shows Spencer Ebel will be getting treatment with behavioral health specialists in Norfolk starting this week ahead of his next court date in October. We're seeing more rain in eastern Nebraska today before warmer temperatures return. Details next in your AccuWeather forecast. 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
8: This is Nebraska. 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
8: Pretty wonderful Wednesday out there, but as is always the case with Nebraska weather, it doesn't last long no matter what it is. So at least hopefully if it's bad weather, it doesn't last long. But some heat is returning and it's going to stick around for several days. So get out there and soak up the rich, creamy goodness that is highs in the 70s for most of the state, 80s and 90s out west, because this is the last cool day for a while. Tonight we'll be dropping down into the 50s for most of Nebraska, 60s down in Beatrice and up in the Chadron area. A few showers and maybe even some thunder showers in the late afternoon and in the evening. Not expecting really any strong or severe weather tonight, and most of the rain should be gone by the overnight. As you can see, just a few passing clouds for tonight. As we get into your Thursday, the heat is on and it's 80s for most of the state, so we won't be feeling the burn quite yet. But out west, yes, heating up quickly, 90s and even over 100 up in the northwest corner. Lots of sunshine tomorrow. Get ready for about four straight days of intense heat, particularly out west, where we're going to see not only like 102, 103, some areas are going to have 108. Most of the state's going to be upper 90s to close to 100. We'll have more specifics coming up in your extended forecast here on News Channel Nebraska.
9: News Channel Nebraska is televising more Legion State Championship baseball this week. 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
15: My name is Ann Zimmerman. I'm an occupational therapist and I've been working at Faith Health for over 20 years. My work as an occupational therapist really works with patients to figure out what their goals are, to be able to maybe do something they weren't able to do due to a diagnosis or an illness or an injury. Being able to listen to them and really hear what they have to say, finding out their story, because everyone has a story. So it's really a pleasure and a blessing to be able to work with my patients here. Having Faith Health with the amount of specialties really does make a huge difference. The fact that we don't have to travel to Omaha. In fact, that was the case with my husband's shoulder surgery. We didn't have to go to Omaha. That was an option, but we could stay here to do it. When I think of Faith Health,

0: First thing that comes to mind is the spiritual aspect that's always been a part of it. That was very important to me when I first started 20 years ago, still is very important. Faith is just an integral part of our whole hospital system. Compassion and a place of growth is what Faith Health means to me.
1: Welcome back to News Channel Nebraska. Let's take a look at some other top stories from around the state today. First responders all over Nebraska took part in National Night Out yesterday, including in southeast Nebraska, the Beatrice Police Department. Beatrice Fire and Rescue and other area law enforcement entities battled the rain in Charles Park, taking part in the national campaign designed to build stronger relationships with the communities they serve. Police say that strong relationship between law enforcement and the public is crucial for a community like Beatrice.
2: Oh, it's very important when it comes to people reporting crimes or even helping us as witnesses and things like that. Like I said, they just need to know that they can feel safe and they can walk up to us and talk to us anytime.
1: A brief rain shower forced part of the event indoors. Event goers packed the gymnasium of the Beatrice Administration Building. When emergencies happen, it can be scary for kids and adults alike. Flashing lights, sirens, unfamiliar faces all make an already stressful moment even more overwhelming. Well, Casey Wannenberg takes us to Ainsworth, where an event helps make those moments a little less frightening by connecting families with first responders ahead of time.
3: I got 34 on my way.
4: Like many kids, 8-year-old Wiley Nilsson.
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9: It gets the kids familiar with stuff, and so they're not really so scared, you know, when it's a bad time for them.
10: They see it in a place where they feel comfortable and they can get used to it. So when they do see us in an emergency situation, they're not scared and they know what to look for.
11: In addition to your typical fire trucks and cop cars, there were some emergency response vehicles that you might not usually think of, such as this trailer used in crashes involving livestock.
10: If we should have an accident where a cattle pod or something similar tips over in an accident, this is what we bring so that we are able to get the animals out and clean up the scene as quickly as possible.
12: Pete, we're moving in on the fire.
4: Emergency vehicles that gave the community a closer look at what first responders do.
12: If we didn't have firefighters, a lot of people would get hurt.
4: And perhaps sparked a future calling for the next generation.
6: I want to be one in a big city when you can see tonight at the fire hall.
12: Calling in, I'm on my way.
4: In Ainsworth, Casey Wannenberg, News Channel, Nebraska.
1: Well, the rain hanging on a bit today, but the heat will be back soon, especially this weekend. Details next in your AccuWeather forecast. 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
13: Washington needs Nebraska common sense more than ever. That's why Pete Ricketts is taking on both parties to ban congressional insider trading. Ricketts introduced the law to stop corrupt politicians from gaming the system and lining their own pockets. Career politicians hate it. Washington insiders want to kill it. But Ricketts will never stop fighting for what's right. Call Pete Ricketts. Thank him for fighting to stop insider trading and keep standing for Nebraska.
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5: Well, summer is about to come roaring back, so make sure you get out today and enjoy the calm and the relative coolness that we are seeing all across the state, for the most part anyway. 70s for most of Nebraska, still a little bit warm out west, but not nearly what it's going to be in the days ahead. So this is still relatively cool compared to what we'll have by this weekend, or maybe even sooner, 80s and 90s out west. A few showers and thunder showers today, mainly in the central part of the state, maybe a few in the panhandle. Not expecting anything of the strong or severe variety, and most of it should be gone by the overnight. As we drop down into the 50s for most of Nebraska, 60s in the northwest and southeast corners. A calm, partly cloudy overnight. Again, the rain, if we see any, should be gone by then. And then here come the heat. Yes, 80s for most of the state, so still not bad for the first week of August, but it is heating up like a microwave super quick out west, with 90s and even into triple digits up in the northwest corner, and it's going to stay there for a while. Lots of sunshine tomorrow, and as that cold front moves out, here's what we've got. For the northeast, not too shabby there, low 90s once we get into the weekend, and then it cools back down pretty quickly. So northeast Nebraska is lucking out on missing out on this heat wave. Southeast, just a little bit warmer, plus you'll have a breeze on Saturday. Mid-90s should do it, and it'll settle into the 90s well into next week. Now, as we get into the central, more of the same there. Upper 90s by Monday. I mean, again, for early August, this is pretty tolerable. Here's where we feel the burn in the west. As you can see, 104 on Saturday, and it's going to stay right up around triple digits Thursday all the way through into Monday before you start to cool down into the low 90s by next week. And the southwest, here is some good news. Early on in the week, we had anticipated temps as high as like 108 by this weekend. They've backed off on that, thankfully. Whew, that is a burner. But we're only going to be seeing triple digits of the low variety, 100, 102. For Saturday and Sunday, and you will start to cool down once you get out of the weekend into the low 90s by Tuesday and Wednesday. So once again, we've got a relatively cool day for most of the state, and kind of a wet one too, with some showers and some thunder showers. Most of Nebraska is going to be staying in the 80s into Thursday, but by the weekend, the whole state up into the upper 90s, or at least mid 90s, out west, triple digits for about three or four straight days. So take those heat precautions, stay hydrated, stay inside if you can, check in on the elderly and pets.
6: Questions swirling around the state of talks between the U.S. and Iran over the war. Both sides have given conflicting viewpoints on the status, while each are making their frustrations with one another clear. Maddie Gannon has more from the White House.
7: The week so far has been defined by the uncertainty hanging over exactly where talks between the U.S. and Iran currently stand. But we did get new insight Tuesday from a key player in it all. A spokesperson for Qatar's foreign ministry told reporters that there are efforts underway to reach a diplomatic solution between all parties. He added that language of a potential agreement has been drafted and is being circulated, but he said currently there are no direct talks between the U.S. and Iran happening. just hours.

0: Hours later, we heard from U.S. Secretary of State Marco Rubio, who said there's been progress on talks about the Strait of Hormuz, although he said currently there's no finality.
1: I think that there's a conversation and a negotiation that we are involved in between Oman and Iran on how more ships can be able to go through there safely in the short term as we move towards these longer term talks about denuclearization.
0: This all sheds light on exactly where things stand, as we've heard competing statements from the U.S. and Iran over the last few days. It was just this past weekend that President Donald Trump said he was calling off additional strikes against the country because he said the parameters of a deal to end the five-month-old war had been reached. Trump then started the week insisting that talks were taking place and slamming Iranian leadership for pushing back on that. In one True Social post, he described Iranian leadership as unbelievably duplicitous. For its part, Iran has said it is only in talks with Oman over managing a temporary route through the Strait of Hormuz. At the White House, I'm Maddie Gannon.
2: A man seen on video calling President Joe Biden dementia Joe while citing what he said was lawlessness Biden created still wants to be a representative for the Democratic ticket. William Forbes taking his case to the courts with a lawsuit calling the running of Cindy Burbank in the primary a sham candidate and hijacking the election. Attorneys for Forbes are requesting he be placed on the ballot in lieu of Burbank having her name removed. Forbes has filed a motion asking for the case to be expedited, citing the deadline of September 1st for a name to be entered by the Democrats his team says shall be filled. A rare debate scheduled for two of the leading candidates from Nebraska in the upcoming junior U.S. Senate race. News Channel Nebraska will be home of the upcoming debate between Republican Senator Pete Ricketts and Independent Dan Osborne. Ricketts has posted his commitment on social media about participating at the Big Iron Event Center in the heart of the Foner Park campus. Osborne said in a statement this week, he looks forward to getting in front of Nebraska voters to share the differences between the two candidates. A News Channel Nebraska will be televising the debate live from Grand Island to a statewide audience. Our own Dave Greek will serve as the moderator, along with a panel of journalists from the Nebraska Examiner, the Omaha World Herald, the Flatwater Free Press, and our own Casey Wannenberg. That's not just Spokane. There are wildfires burning all over the Pacific Northwest. The latest next. First, Michael J. Anthony in your AccuWeather forecast.
3: A relatively happy hump day and enjoy it while it lasts. Talking about the relatively cool temperatures for today before summer starts to rear its ugly head again over the next several days. We'll see highs in the 70s for most of the state, 80s and 90s as we get out west, and boy, is that going to be a hot spot in the days to come. We'll see a few scattered showers and maybe even some thunder showers, not expecting any severe weather today throughout the afternoon and evening, dropping down into the 50s for most of the state, 60s down in the southeast and in the northwest corners, and a partly cloudy overnight, but any rain that shows up today should be gone by then. And then we start to heat up. Slowly but surely for most of the state, 80s again for your highs today, but 90s and even into triple digits as we get out into the panhandle. Lots of sunshine tomorrow, even more heat coming this weekend for the whole state. We'll have that in your extended forecast.
2: Blazes in the Pacific Northwest have forced tens of thousands to evacuate, but the Spokane County wildfires aren't the only ones. There are 17 major fires across Washington state alone, and even more in Oregon and California. Reed Binion has more.
4: Nothing is burning here.
5: It does have kind of a otherworldly feeling.
4: It feels apocalyptic.
6: As major wildfires tear through eastern Washington, smoke from the fires is impacting communities on the other side of the state.
7: There's nothing you can do about it except for follow the recommendations and take care of yourselves.
6: The Spokane County fires are among 17 major fires burning across Washington. Wildfires also burning to the south in Oregon and even further south. In Northern California, the Gann fire, which started Monday, has burned through thousands of acres and prompted evacuations.
8: I only packed enough food for the horses for like a day because I'm like, oh, we'll be back tomorrow. I don't think that's going to happen.
6: Also in the western U.S., severe weather forced nearly two dozen flights bound for Denver to divert to Colorado Springs Monday night.
8: What types of aircraft went around? Did you say it was for wind shear or microburst?
9: It is wind shear.
6: Five people were injured by turbulence. The airport confirmed Colorado Springs Fire Department personnel provided medical assistance, with one person hospitalized in stable condition. Meanwhile, in the east, high water on Tuesday, heavy flooding hitting Norfolk, Virginia. The National Weather Service issued a flash flood warning, describing the weather as dangerous and life-threatening. In one incident, a motorist was seen being rescued from a partially submerged vehicle. I'm Reed Binion reporting.
2: Prescription medications are an essential part of life for many. In the U.S., one study estimates nearly 65% of U.S. adults take at least one of these medicines for chronic conditions annually. But getting a prescription takes time. Mandy Gaither has more on how one hospital system is testing technology to make prescription pickup as painless as possible.
10: In the skies over Beechwood, Ohio, residents may see something different. It's not a bird, it's not a plane, it's a prescription.
11: About 3 years ago, we started on this project.
10: The Cleveland Clinic has partnered with Zipline Drones. Currently, they're testing drone delivery of prescriptions to patients who live within a 5-mile radius of the hospital system's suburban facility.
11: And we can get those deliveries to the patient within a matter of minutes rather than a matter of hours or days.
10: Pharmacist Matt Soder says patients who live within that delivery radius can register for drone delivery. The prescription package is loaded into a drop box and a tether retrieves it, returning the medication to the drone hovering at 300 feet. From there, the company's geolocation is used to drop the package in a designated area in a patient's yard.
11: They've got the area mapped to ensure that when we load an address, that that delivery is delivered accurately and correctly.
10: Soder says that's why a small radius is first being tested, measuring for reliability and that the package makes it to the right person. If all continues to go well, he's hoping to reach patients even further away.
11: With the drone program, you know, we can get that medication to the patient in a much more timely manner, which, you know, if you're a patient waiting on a medication that you need in that moment, can make a real difference for that patient and how they're feeling.
10: For Health Minute, I'm Mandy Gaither.
2: A simple lemonade stand is helping kids in Northeast Nebraska gain confidence while making a difference in their community. Brendan Flood has more.
12: Young entrepreneurs took the streets Tuesday as part of Norfolk's annual Lemonade Camp. The camp is organized by several Norfolk area advising and consulting businesses, teaching children sales, business, and marketing skills. After spending the morning learning in the classroom, campers head into the community to put those lessons to work.
13: How it ties in to not only, you know, how to market and grow a business and why that's all important, but also why it's important to give back.
12: Campers work in groups to advertise their stands and sell lemonade, with all proceeds benefiting a youth-focused nonprofit. This year's donations will go to the Norfolk Kiwanis.
14: We're gonna sell the lemonade, and we're gonna donate the money to people.
12: Despite heavy rain creating an extra challenge this year, campers still made sales while practicing communication, teamwork, and customer service.
13: None of them are ever interested in, oh, do we get to keep that money? They're all super excited to know that, like, who do we get to donate the money to? Like, who are we giving back to this year? And so I think that's, like, a huge part of it.
12: Each year, organizers choose a different youth-focused nonprofit to receive the proceeds. Last year's camp raised more than $650 for the Norfolk Fire Department's Junior Fund, and organizers hope this year's young entrepreneurs will make another big impact. In Norfolk, Brendan Flood, News Channel Nebraska.
2: A champion poultry showman in southeast Nebraska describes himself as a flock keeper and a living miracle. Dan Swanson has his story.
15: Moments after winning the Grand Champion Showman of the 4-H Poultry Show at the Otoe County Fair Sunday, Justin Starling of Nahaka thought about how difficult his hen is to describe, the sudden surge in poultry exhibitors and the frailty of life. Starling, who was born with a congenital diaphragmatic hernia that threatens his breathing, says he was given a 2% chance of

0: living at birth. Even if he lived, he said, and doctors told his family he would never walk or talk.
1: So God's shown miracle after miracle through me. It has been a walking life of troubles, of successes like this, other things that I've been pushing through for 19 years now.
2: This is his last year in 4-H. Come so far, been such a leader for us as he's grown up, and it's my pleasure to introduce to you the senior showman for the 2026 Odo County Fair, Justin Scarlett.
0: He recommends a 4-H animal science class to help identify poultry and make sure fair exhibits match the Poultry Association's standards.
1: She's the only Brock Upper Ram I have that's in this entire show, and it's 160 birds plus.
0: He encourages 4-H'ers to show poultry because you don't need a halter, cane, or ring tools.
1: Chickens, you know all you got to do is put it in the cage. Judges it, you're good to go.
0: From Syracuse, I'm Dan Swanson, News Channel Nebraska.
3: More rain in eastern Nebraska today before some warmer temps return. Details next in your AccuWeather forecast. This is News Channel Nebraska.
4: Out there, but as is always the case with Nebraska weather, it doesn't last long no matter what it is. So at least hopefully if it's bad weather, it doesn't last long. But some heat is returning and it's going to stick around for several days. So get out there and soak up the rich, creamy goodness that is highs in the 70s for most of the state, 80s and 90s out west, because this is the last cool day for a while. Tonight we'll be dropping down into the 50s for most of Nebraska, 60s down in Beatrice and up in the Chadron area. A few showers and maybe even some thunder showers in the late afternoon and in the evening, not expecting really any strong or severe weather tonight. And most of the rain should be gone by the overnight, as you can see, just a few passing clouds for tonight. As we get into your Thursday, the heat is on and it's 80s for most of the state, so we won't be feeling the burn quite yet. But out west, yes, heating up quickly, 90s and even over 100 up in the northwest corner. Lots of sunshine tomorrow. Get ready for about four straight days of intense heat, particularly out west, where we're going to see not only like 102, 103, some areas are going to have 108. Most of the state's going to be upper 90s to close to 100. We'll have more specifics coming up in your extended forecast here on News Channel Nebraska.
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6: Back to News Channel Nebraska. Let's take another look at our top stories today. A central Nebraska city council has elected to do away with those license plate reading cameras that were only installed recently. The Ord City Council passing a vote to remove flock cameras from around town. Police in Ord said in a statement the cameras are effective in finding vehicles potentially associated with criminal activity. But police said they also understand the city's privacy concerns. They say it'll warrant a national conversation. Flock cameras have been the subject of pushback, even reports of vandalisms around the country. Frustrated by loose gravel from recent chip seal projects, residents in Norfolk packed their city council meeting this week, demanding immediate fixes, but officials warn full repairs are going to take time. Tyler Murphy has more.
7: I also drove the streets. I agree, like, the intersections suck.
8: Discontent over Norfolk's recent road conditions reached City Hall during the public comment portion of Monday's city council meeting. Residents, including several living on streets impacted by the recent chip seal project, urged leaders to act fast.
9: My concern is if this project is not taken care of right away, what are they going to do this winter when they have to clean the streets?
8: Other community members echoed similar frustrations.
10: Yes, you've got a 1 in 6 year plan. The problem is you need to fix what happened now.
8: Since June, city streets intentionally covered in loose gravel. Daily traffic presses the rock into the pavement before sweepers clear out the excess. Norfolk City Engineer Stephen Rames made it clear he hears the complaints.
11: First off, first and foremost, are we going to fix this? Yes. Yes, we're going to fix this. Is it all going to be fixed this year? Most likely not.
8: City officials say repairs begin this fall, prioritizing First Street and Victory Road. Rames noted that perfection is a process with projects like these, pointing to his time in Sioux Falls, where crews spent decades refining their chip seal operations.
11: It didn't just happen. There was trial and error in their process. I was there for 7 years during the early 90s and was part of that process.
8: Moving forward, city leaders say preserving roads is a main priority to keep long-term costs down. In Norfolk, Tyler Murphy, News Channel Nebraska.
6: People across the country were quick to help out Nebraskans who dealt with wildfires earlier this year. Now, a church in central Nebraska is unloading its supply storage for neighbors going through something similar. The Trinity Lutheran Church in Gothenburg, one of 17 storage sites across the country, built by the North American Lutheran Church for Crisis Activation. Their hubs, housed regionally

0: in order to get supplies to an area on short notice. Southern Colorado is experiencing strong wildfires, so some of the parishioners came together and formed a congregation line to stuff the truck.
1: The warehouse in Colorado has already been emptied, and so we, being the neighboring one, we are going to then send a lot of our materials there as well.
2: A lot of the churches will put a label on that says where it came from, which I think is really neat, because some of them are Missouri Synod churches. There's been churches around that aren't even Lutheran.
1: We have stuff from other churches in town. We got one of the other pastors here. People know this is what America's all about, is neighbors helping neighbors.
0: In the past, the church has also delivered supplies to Omaha after that area was hit by tornadoes. They've also brought non-perishables and other items to northeast Nebraska and northwest Iowa after towns flooded there. The church says they typically expand to a 6 or 7 hour drive in times of need. Nebraska's new quarterback heaping all kinds of praise on an important part of their success this year. Details next in sports. You're watching News Channel Nebraska.
3: Come roaring back, so make sure you get out today and enjoy the calm and the relative coolness that we are seeing all across the state, for the most part anyway. 70s for most of Nebraska, still a little bit warm out west, but not nearly what it's going to be in the days ahead. So this is still relatively cool compared to what we'll have by this weekend, or maybe even sooner, 80s and 90s out west. A few showers and thunder showers today, mainly in the central part of the state, maybe a few in the panhandle. Not expecting anything of the strong or severe variety, and most of it should be gone by the overnight. As we drop down into the 50s for most of Nebraska, 60s in the northwest and southeast corners, a calm, partly cloudy overnight. Again, the rain, if we see any, should be gone by then. And then here come the heat. Yes, 80s for most of the state, so still not bad for the first week of August, but it is heating up like a microwave super quick out west, with 90s and even into triple digits up in the northwest corner, and it's going to stay there for a while. Lots of sunshine tomorrow, and as that cold front moves out, here's what we've got. For the northeast, not too shabby there, low 90s once we get into the weekend, and then it cools back down pretty quickly. So northeast Nebraska is lucking out on missing out on this heat wave. Southeast, just a little bit warmer, plus you'll have a breeze on Saturday. Mid-90s should do it, and it'll settle into the 90s well into next week. Now, as we get into the central, more of the same there, upper 90s by Monday. I mean, again, for early August, this is pretty tolerable. Here's where we feel the burn in the west. As you can see, 104 on Saturday, and it's going to stay right up around triple digits Thursday all the way through into Monday before you start to cool down into the low 90s by next week. And the southwest, here is some good news. Early on in the week, we had anticipated temps as high as like 108 by this weekend. They've backed off on that, thankfully. Whew, that is a burner. But we're only going to be seeing triple digits of the low variety, 100, 102. For Saturday and Sunday, and you will start to cool down once you get out of the weekend into the low 90s by Tuesday and Wednesday. So once again, we've got a relatively cool day for most of the state, and kind of a wet one too, with some showers and some thunder showers. Most of Nebraska is going to be staying in the 80s into Thursday, but by the weekend, the whole state up into the upper 90s, or at least mid 90s. Out west, triple digits for about 3 or 4 straight days. So take those heat precautions, stay hydrated, stay inside if you can, check in on the elderly and pets.
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0: Year, Nebraska's offensive line gave up 33 sacks. That's why Matt Rhule went to work in the offseason revamping the front five and hiring offensive line coach Jeep Wade from Georgia Tech. The Huskers begin fall camp today. That reworked O-line will protect a new man under center, UNLV transfer Anthony Calandria. Meeting with the media yesterday, last year's Mountain West Offensive Player of the Year gave high praise to an area that's been a trouble spot for the Big Red.
1: Yeah, they're elite. Those guys are the real deal. I'm excited. I think it's the best five I've ever been behind of, so I'm super excited to play with them. The biggest thing is they play together, right? They play together in the pass game and the run game. Like, you watch the tape, you're like, dang, like, these dudes, it looks like they've been playing for years, but all of them are new, so it's a cool deal.
0: The Huskers begin the regular season September 5th, hosting Ohio. Well, the first week of August means the start of fall camp for a lot of football teams. And for a Central Nebraska squad, their eyes are on taking the next step. The University of Nebraska at Kearney started practice this week ahead of their fall campaign. Coach Ryan Held entering his fourth season at the helm as the Lopers' win total has gone up every year under his direction. With six wins last season, Held says this team wants more.
2: I mean, we've simplified some things, which I think will help us. You know, obviously we lost some guys, but we have some really good football players. I mean, we're as talented as we've ever been, maybe more. I think this team wants it. We want to take the next step. We're coming off a winning season, but it all starts all over.
0: 11 starters from last year are back. Offensively, three of them are on the O-line, along with senior running back Isaiah Harris. He rushed for nearly 700 yards across five games before suffering a season-ending injury last fall. This summer, Harris got a text midway through his shift delivering packages for Amazon that his waiver for another season of eligibility had been approved.
3: When I first got to Kearney, I was on pretty much the same thing. It was like a nine-month break, something crazy like that. So it's nothing new to me. Like, I've been away from football for periods of times and I just come back better. So I'm really hoping that my mind is in the right place to be able to just keep getting better.
0: UNK's fall camp leads to its season opener against in-state rival Wayne State on Thursday, August 28th. That will also be the first of six UNK games on News Channel Nebraska this fall. The Northeast Community College men's soccer team leveling up a bit this weekend. They're hosting the University of Nebraska Omaha. The scrimmage between the Hawks and Mavericks kicks off at 7:30 at Veterans Memorial Field in Norfolk on Saturday. Northeast has qualified for the national tournament in each of the last four seasons. That run includes the program's first national championship in 2024. The Hawks and Mavericks also met in Omaha last season. And Mother Nature ended up the winner of the state senior Legion baseball tournaments yesterday. No games played because of the rain. So we've got triple headers in three different locations today. Class B's American division in Springfield will

0: will have Seward playing Lincoln Christian in an elimination game. The winner moves on to the championship series beginning 6 hours later. Crete and Mount Michael will play the second semifinal game. If Crete wins, Mount Michael awaits the winner of tonight's game tomorrow in another championship game. It's the same setup in the National Division out in Central City. Auburn and Roncalli open the day in an elimination game. Then it's unbeaten Central City in the driver's seat. They take on Norris with the championship game starting at 7 this evening. In Class C, Malcolm will try to bounce back from their first loss at state in 22 games against Hardington. The winner will face the winner of the Penda-Centura game that starts this afternoon. The host team from Penda in the driver's seat, they've gone unbeaten in the bracket to this point. So what does this mean for NCN's broadcast plans? Well, we'll be there for the 7 p.m. game in Pender this evening. If they need to play another game tomorrow to crown a champion, we'll broadcast that game as well at 5 p.m. Central Time. Got all that? That's sports for your Wednesday. Stick around. We've got more news and weather on the way. Thanks for joining us. Have a great day. You're watching News Channel Nebraska.
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0: Well, hello there and good morning. It's Wednesday, August 5th, and you're watching News Channel Nebraska. My name's Eric McKay. Thank you so much for joining us. Coming up for you this hour, flock cameras. They've been the subject of controversies all over the country. Now one central Nebraska city taking them down. We've got details on the way. And giving back, how one central Nebraska community is showing support for Coloradans affected by wildfires. That story and much more coming up. But first, some rainstorms lingering around the state this morning. Michael J. Anthony has the details now in your AccuWeather forecast.
1: A relatively happy hump day and enjoy it while it lasts. Talking about the relatively cool temperatures for today before summer starts to rear its ugly head again over the next several days. We'll see highs in the 70s for most of the state, 80s and 90s as we get out west, and boy, is that going to be a hot spot in the days to come. We'll see a few scattered showers and maybe even some thunder showers, not expecting any severe weather today throughout the afternoon and evening, dropping down into the 50s for most of the state, 60s down in the southeast and in the northwest corners, and a partly cloudy overnight, but any rain that shows up today should be gone by then. And then we start to heat up slowly but surely for most of the state, 80s again for your highs today, but 90s and even into triple digits as we get out into the panhandle. Lots of sunshine tomorrow, even more heat coming this weekend for the whole state. We'll have that in your extended forecast.
0: We'll have your full forecast coming up later this hour. First, though, let's take a look at our top headlines today. A central Nebraska city council has elected to do away with those license plate reading cameras that were only installed recently. The Ord City Council passing a vote to remove flock cameras from around town. Police in Ord said in a statement the cameras are effective in finding vehicles potentially associated with criminal activity. But police said they also understand the city's privacy concerns. They say it'll warrant a national conversation. Flock cameras have been the subject of pushback, even reports of vandalisms around the country. Frustrated by loose gravel from recent chip seal projects, residents in Norfolk packed their city council meeting this week, demanding immediate fixes, but officials warn full repairs are going to take time. Tyler Murphy has more.
2: I also drove the streets. I agree, like, the intersections suck.
3: Discontent over Norfolk's recent road conditions reached City Hall during the public comment portion of Monday's city council meeting. Residents, including several living on streets impacted by the recent chip seal project, urged leaders to act.

0: Act fast.
1: My concern is if this is a project is not taken care of right away, what are they going to do this winter when they have to clean the streets?
0: Other community members echoed similar frustrations.
2: Yes, you've got a 1 in 6 year plan. The problem is you need to fix what happened now.
0: Since June, city streets intentionally covered in loose gravel. Daily traffic presses the rock into the pavement before sweepers clear out the excess. Norfolk City engineer Stephen Rames made it clear he hears the complaints.
3: First off, first and foremost, are we going to fix this? Yes. Yes, we're going to fix this. Is it all going to be fixed this year? Most likely not.
0: City officials say repairs begin this fall, prioritizing First Street and Victory Road. Rames noted that perfection is a process with projects like these, pointing to his time in Sioux Falls, where crews spent decades refining their chip seal operations.
3: It didn't just happen. There was trial and error in their process. I was there for 7 years during the early 90s and was part of that process.
0: Moving forward, city leaders say preserving roads is a main priority to keep long-term costs down. In Norfolk, Tyler Murphy, News Channel Nebraska.
4: People across the country were quick to help out Nebraskans who dealt with wildfires earlier this year. Now, a church in central Nebraska is unloading its supply storage for neighbors going through something similar. The Trinity Lutheran Church in Gothenburg, one of 17 storage sites across the country, built by the North American Lutheran Church for Crisis Activation. Their hubs housed regionally in order to get supplies to an area on short notice. Southern Colorado is experiencing strong wildfires, so some of the parishioners came together and formed a congregation line to stuff the truck.
5: The warehouse in Colorado has already been emptied, and so we, being the neighboring one, we are going to then send a lot of our materials there as well.
6: A lot of the churches will put a label on that says where it came from, which I think is really neat, because some of them are Missouri Synod churches. There's been churches around that aren't even Lutheran.
5: We have stuff from other churches in town. We got one of the other pastors here. People know this is what America's all about, is neighbors helping neighbors.
4: In the past, the church has also delivered supplies to Omaha after that area was hit by tornadoes. They've also brought non-perishables and other items to northeast Nebraska and northwest Iowa after towns flooded there. The church says they typically expand to a 6 or 7 hour drive in times of need. More news next. You're watching News Channel Nebraska.
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4: A man suspected of starting one of 3 major wildfires raging in Washington appeared in court yesterday. He's facing a first-degree arson charge in connection to the fire that's displaced residents and reduced homes and businesses to rubble, with 0% containment as of yesterday. Sherelle Hubbard has more.
11: Yes, Your Honor, this is the matter of the state of Washington versus Aaron Farinacci. 37-year-old Aaron Farinacci was formally charged Tuesday with first-degree arson.

0: Jackson in connection with the Old Trails fire, one of three uncontrolled fires tearing through eastern Washington state. Fearnashi is currently being held with bond set at $1 million. The sheriff says a witness reported they noticed a man, allegedly Fearnashi, bending down near some grass where the fire started and looking nervous shortly before seeing smoke. An investigator told the court that Fearnashi denied starting the fire and denied being in the area of the fire.
1: All right, thank you.
0: The trio of destructive fires has engulfed more than 10,000 acres and destroyed hundreds of homes and other structures since they began on Saturday. Tens of thousands of people have been forced to evacuate.
2: Over 60,000 had to evacuate in a matter of hours. And it's just a credit to so many folks that we're able to safely evacuate that many people in a very, very short period of time on crowded city streets. It's a minor miracle that we were able to move that many people with fires raging on all sides.
0: The calamity of the blazes leaving some first responders in awe.
3: So it's just a wall of fire. It looked like a volcano exploded, you know, just that boiling, rolling smoke.
0: Some Spokane residents are still grappling with the magnitude of their loss and with the notion that one of the fires may have been intentionally set.
4: A teacher that I work with right behind my house lost everything that he had, including his pets, and like to know that that all could have been avoided is heartbreaking.
0: I'm Sherelle Hubbard reporting.
5: A man convicted of starting a fire inside a vacant building in the capital city is headed to jail. 40-year-old Matthew Kempston sentenced to a year in jail yesterday. He pleaded no contest to arson related to this fire in 2024 at the Village Inn on South 29th Street in Lincoln. Authorities say Kempston was seen on video hopping out of the window of the abandoned building and smoke showing up from the roof shortly afterward. Kempston wasn't arrested until February of this year when he was in Lancaster County's jail on unrelated charges. A man accused of being part of an effort to burn down his home has pleaded not guilty. 43-year-old Spencer Ebel faces three felonies. Last month, law enforcement were sent to a house fire in Kimball. Investigators there say they found surveillance footage from across the street showing Ebel and his wife Brianna leaving in a vehicle 5 minutes before authorities arrived. Authorities said Brianna told them she set the couch on fire as a way to help them out of their drug addiction. A court document shows Spencer Ebel will be getting treatment with behavioral health specialists in Norfolk starting this week ahead of his next court date in October. We're seeing more rain in eastern Nebraska today before warmer temperatures return. Details next in your AccuWeather forecast. 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
21: Pretty wonderful Wednesday out there, but as is always the case with Nebraska weather, it doesn't last long no matter what it is. So at least hopefully if it's bad weather, it doesn't last long. But some heat is returning and it's going to stick around for several days. So get out there and soak up the rich, creamy goodness that is highs in the 70s for most of the state, 80s and 90s out west, because this is the last cool day for a while. Tonight we'll be dropping down into the 50s for most of Nebraska, 60s down in Beatrice and up in the Chadron area. A few showers and maybe even some thunder showers in the late afternoon and in the evening, not expecting really any strong or severe weather tonight, and most of the rain should be gone by the overnight. As you can see, just a few passing clouds for tonight. As we get into your Thursday, the heat is on and it's 80s for most of the state, so we won't be feeling the burn quite yet. But out west, yes, heating up quickly, 90s and even over 100 up in the northwest corner. Lots of sunshine tomorrow. Get ready for about four straight days of intense heat, particularly out west, where we're going to see not only like 102, 103, some areas are going to have 108. Most of the state's going to be upper 90s to close to 100. We'll have more specifics coming up in your extended forecast here on News Channel Nebraska.
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0: Welcome back to News Channel Nebraska. Let's take a look at some other top stories from around the state today. First responders all over Nebraska took part in National Night Out yesterday, including in southeast Nebraska, the Beatrice Police Department. Beatrice Fire and Rescue and other area law enforcement entities battled the rain in Charles Park, taking part in the national campaign designed to build stronger relationships with the communities they serve. Police say that strong relationship between law enforcement and the public is crucial for a community like Beatrice.
1: Oh, it's very important when it comes to people reporting crimes or even helping us as witnesses and things like that. Like I said, they just need to know that they can feel safe and they can walk up to us and talk to us anytime.
0: A brief rain shower forced part of the event indoors. Eventgoers packed the gymnasium of the Beatrice Administration Building. When emergencies happen, it can be scary for kids and adults alike. Flashing lights, sirens, unfamiliar faces all make an already stressful moment even more overwhelming. Well, Casey Wannenberg takes us to Ainsworth, where an event helps make those moments a little less frightening by connecting families with first responders ahead of time.
2: I got 34 on my way.
3: Like many kids, 8-year-old Wiley Nilsson.
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9: Gets the kids familiar with stuff, and so they're not really so scared, you know, when it's a bad time for them.
10: They see it in a place where they feel comfortable and they can get used to it. So when they do see us in an emergency situation, they're not scared and they know what to look for.
11: In addition to your typical fire trucks and cop cars, there were some emergency response vehicles that you might not usually think of, such as this trailer used in crashes involving livestock.
10: If we should have an accident where a cattle pod or something similar tips over in an accident, this is what we bring so that we are able to get the animals out and clean up the scene as quickly as possible.
12: Pete, we are moving in on the fire.
3: Emergency vehicles that gave the community a closer look at what first responders do.
12: If we didn't have firefighters, a lot of people would get hurt.
3: And perhaps sparked a future calling for the next generation.
6: I want to be one in a big city when you can sleep the night at the fire hall.
12: Calling in, I'm on my way.
3: In Ainsworth, Casey Wannenberg, News Channel, Nebraska.
0: Well, the rain hanging on a bit today, but the heat will be back soon, especially this weekend. Details next in your AccuWeather forecast. 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
4: That's going to be in the days ahead. So this is still relatively cool compared to what we'll have by this weekend, or maybe even sooner, 80s and 90s out west. A few showers and thunder showers today, mainly in the central part of the state, maybe a few in the panhandle. Not expecting anything of the strong or severe variety, and most of it should be gone by the overnight. As we drop down into the 50s for most of Nebraska, 60s in the northwest and southeast corners. A calm, partly cloudy overnight. Again, the rain, if we see any, should be gone by then. And then here come the heat. Yes, 80s for most of the state, so still not bad for the first week of August, but it is heating up like a microwave super quick out west, with 90s and even into triple digits up in the northwest corner, and it's going to stay there for a while. Lots of sunshine tomorrow, and as that cold front moves out, here's what we've got. For the northeast, not too shabby there, low 90s once we get into the weekend, and then it cools back down pretty quickly. So northeast Nebraska is lucking out on missing out on this heat wave. Southeast, just a little bit warmer, plus you'll have a breeze on Saturday. Mid-90s should do it, and it'll settle into the 90s well into next week. Now, as we get into the central, more of the same there, upper 90s by Monday. I mean, again, for early August, this is pretty tolerable. Here's where we feel the burn in the west. As you can see, 104 on Saturday, and it's going to stay right up around triple digits Thursday all the way through into Monday before you start to cool down into the low 90s by next week. And the southwest, here is some good news. Early on in the week, we had anticipated temps as high as like 108 by this weekend. They've backed off on that, thankfully. Whew, that is a burner. But we're only going to be seeing triple digits of the low variety, 100, 102 for Saturday and Sunday. And you will start to cool down once you get out of the weekend into the low 90s by Tuesday and Wednesday. So once again, we've got a relatively cool day for most of the state, and kind of a wet one too, with some showers and some thunder showers. Most of Nebraska is going to be staying in the 80s into Thursday, but by the weekend, the whole state up into the upper 90s, or at least mid-90s, out west, triple digits for about three or four straight days. So take those heat precautions, stay hydrated, stay inside if you can, check in on the elderly and pets.
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6: Questions swirling around the state of talks between the U.S. and Iran over the war. Both sides have given conflicting viewpoints on the status, while each are making their frustrations with one another clear. Maddie Gannon has more from the White House.
7: The week so far has been defined by the uncertainty hanging over exactly where talks between the U.S. and Iran currently stand. But we did get new insight Tuesday from a key player in it all. A spokesperson for Qatar's foreign ministry told reporters that there are efforts underway to reach a diplomatic solution between all parties. He added that language of a potential agreement has been drafted and is being circulated, but he said currently there are no direct talks between the U.S. and Iran happening. Just hours later, we heard from U.S. Secretary of State Marco Rubio, who said there's been progress on talks about the Strait of Hormuz, although he said currently there's no finality.
8: I think that there's a conversation and a negotiation that we are involved in between Oman and Iran on how more ships can be able to go through there safely in the short term as we move towards

0: these longer-term talks about denuclearization.
1: This all sheds light on exactly where things stand, as we've heard competing statements from the U.S. and Iran over the last few days. It was just this past weekend that President Donald Trump said he was calling off additional strikes against the country because he said the parameters of a deal to end the five-month-old war had been reached. Trump then started the week insisting that talks were taking place and slamming Iranian leadership for pushing back on that. In one True Social post, he described Iranian leadership as unbelievably duplicitous. For its part, Iran has said it is only in talks with Oman over managing a temporary route through the Strait of Hormuz. At the White House, I'm Maddie Gannon.
2: A man seen on video calling President Joe Biden dementia Joe while citing what he said was lawlessness Biden created still wants to be a representative for the Democratic ticket. William Forbes taking his case to the courts with a lawsuit calling the running of Cindy Burbank in the primary a sham candidate and hijacking the election. Attorneys for Forbes are requesting he be placed on the ballot in lieu of Burbank having her name removed. Forbes has filed a motion asking for the case to be expedited, citing the deadline of September 1st for a name to be entered by the Democrats his team says shall be filled. That's not just Spokane. There are wildfires burning all over the Pacific Northwest. The latest next. First, Michael J. Anthony in your AccuWeather forecast.
3: A relatively happy hump day and enjoy it while it lasts. Talking about the relatively cool temperatures for today before summer starts to rear its ugly head again over the next several days. We'll see highs in the 70s for most of the state, 80s and 90s as we get out west, and boy, is that going to be a hot spot in the days to come. We'll see a few scattered showers and maybe even some thunder showers, not expecting any severe weather today throughout the afternoon and evening, dropping down into the 50s for most of the state, 60s down in the southeast and in the northwest corners, and a partly cloudy overnight, but any rain that shows up today should be gone by then. And then we start to heat up slowly but surely for most of the state, 80s again for your highs today, but 90s and even into triple digits as we get out into the panhandle. Lots of sunshine tomorrow, even more heat coming this weekend for the whole state. We'll have that in your extended forecast.
2: Evacuate, but the Spokane County wildfires aren't the only ones. There are 17 major fires across Washington state alone, and even more in Oregon and California. Reed Binion has more.
4: Nothing is burning here.
5: It does have kind of a otherworldly feeling. It feels apocalyptic.
6: As major wildfires tear through eastern Washington, smoke from the fires is impacting communities on the other side of the state.
7: There's nothing you can do about it except for follow the recommendations and take care of yourselves.
6: The Spokane County fires are among 17 major fires burning across Washington. Wildfires also burning to the south in Oregon and even further south. In Northern California, the Gann fire, which started Monday, has burned through thousands of acres and prompted evacuations.
8: I only packed enough food for the horses for like a day because I'm like, oh, we'll be back tomorrow. I don't think that's going to happen.
6: Also in the western U.S., severe weather forced nearly two dozen flights bound for Denver to divert to Colorado Springs Monday night.
9: What type of aircraft went around? Did you say it was for wind shear or microburst?
10: It is wind shear.
6: Five people were injured by turbulence. The airport confirmed Colorado Springs Fire Department personnel provided medical assistance, with one person hospitalized in stable condition. Meanwhile, in the east, high water on Tuesday, heavy flooding hitting Norfolk, Virginia. The National Weather Service issued a flash flood warning, describing the weather as dangerous and life-threatening. In one incident, a motorist was seen being rescued from a partially submerged vehicle. I'm Reed Binion reporting.
2: A simple lemonade stand is helping kids in northeast Nebraska gain confidence while making a difference in their community. Brendan Flood has more.
11: Young entrepreneurs took the streets Tuesday as part of Norfolk's annual Lemonade Camp. The camp is organized by several Norfolk area advising and consulting businesses, teaching children sales, business, and marketing skills. After spending the morning learning in the classroom, campers head into the community to put those lessons to work.
12: How it ties in.

0: to not only, you know, how to market and grow a business and why that's all important, but also why it's important to give back.
1: Campers work in groups to advertise their stands and sell lemonade, with all proceeds benefiting a youth-focused nonprofit. This year's donations will go to the Norfolk Kiwanis.
2: We're going to sell the lemonade, and we're going to donate the money to people.
1: Despite heavy rain creating an extra challenge this year, campers still made sales while practicing communication, teamwork, and customer service.
0: None of them are ever interested in, oh, do we get to keep that money? They're all super excited to know that, like, who do we get to donate the money to? Like, who are we giving back to this year? And so I think that's, like, a huge part of it.
1: Each year, organizers choose a different youth-focused nonprofit to receive the proceeds. Last year's camp raised more than $650 for the Norfolk Fire Department's Junior Fund, and organizers hope this year's young entrepreneurs will make another big impact. In Norfolk, Brendan Flood, News Channel Nebraska.
3: A champion poultry showman in southeast Nebraska describes himself as a flock keeper and a living miracle. Dan Swanson has his story.
4: Moments after winning the Grand Champion Showman of the 4-H Poultry Show at the Otoe County Fair Sunday, Justin Sterling of Nahaka thought about how difficult his hen is to describe, the sudden surge in poultry exhibitors and the frailty of life. Sterling, who was born with a congenital diaphragmatic hernia that threatens his breathing, says he was given a 2% chance of living at birth. Even if he lived, he said, and doctors told his family he would never walk or talk.
5: So God's shown miracle after miracle through me. It has been a walking life of troubles, of successes like this, other things that I've been pushing through for 19 years now.
6: This is his last year in 4-H. Come so far, been such a leader for us as he's grown up, and it's my pleasure to introduce to you the senior showman for the 2026 Otoe County Fair, Justin Starling.
4: He recommends a 4-H animal science class to help identify poultry and make sure fair exhibits match the Poultry Association's standards.
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4: He encourages 4-H'ers to show poultry because you don't need a halter, cane, or ring tools.
5: Chickens, you know all you got to do is put it in the cage, judges it, you're good to go.
4: From Syracuse, I'm Dan Swanson, News Channel Nebraska.
3: More rain in eastern Nebraska today before some warmer temps return. Details next in your AccuWeather forecast. This is News Channel Nebraska.
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8: Out there, but as is always the case with Nebraska weather, it doesn't last long no matter what it is. So at least hopefully if it's bad weather, it doesn't last long. But some heat is returning and it's going to stick around for several days. So get out there and soak up the rich, creamy goodness that is highs in the 70s for most of the state, 80s and 90s out west, because this is the last cool day for a while. Tonight we'll be dropping down into the 50s for most of Nebraska, 60s down in Beatrice and up in the Chadron area. A few showers and maybe even some thunder showers in the late afternoon and in the evening, not expecting really any strong or severe weather tonight. And most of the rain should be gone by the overnight, as you can see, just a few passing clouds for tonight. As we get into your Thursday, the heat is on and it's 80s for most of the state, so we won't be feeling the burn quite yet. But out west, yes, heating up quickly, 90s and even over 100 up in the northwest corner. Lots of sunshine tomorrow. Get ready for about four straight days of intense heat, particularly out west, where we're going to see not only like 102, 103, some areas are going to have 108. Most of the state's going to be upper 90s to close to 100. We'll have more specifics coming up in your extended forecast here on News Channel Nebraska.
9: Says he's one of us,
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9: Nearly $500,000
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9: Some of that money was raised with Dana Chasen,
11: a man accused of trafficking girls for Jeffrey Epstein.
9: Dan Osborne is gonna change Washington? Give me a break. Dan Osborne's just in it.

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11: In Nebraska, the weather is always changing. Sunny skies can give way to thunderstorms, gusty winds, heavy rain, hail, or extreme heat. 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
14: Welcome back to News Channel Nebraska. Let's take another look at our top stories today. A central Nebraska City Council has elected to do away with those license plate reading cameras that were only installed recently. The Ord City Council passing a vote to remove flock cameras from around town. Police in Ord said in a statement the cameras are effective in finding vehicles potentially associated with criminal activity. But police said they also understand the city's privacy concerns. They say it'll warrant a national conversation. Flock cameras have been the subject of pushback, even reports of vandalisms around the country. Frustrated by loose gravel from recent chip seal projects, residents in Norfolk packed their city council meeting this week, demanding immediate fixes. But officials warn full repairs are going to take time. Tyler Murphy.

0: more.
1: I also drove the streets. I agree, like, the intersections suck.
2: Discontent over Norfolk's recent road conditions reached City Hall during the public comment portion of Monday's City Council meeting. Residents, including several living on streets impacted by the recent chip seal project, urged leaders to act fast.
3: My concern is if this project is not taken care of right away, what are they going to do this winter when they have to clean the streets?
2: Other community members echoed similar frustrations.
4: Yes, you've got a 1 in 6 year plan. The problem is you need to fix what happened now.
2: Since June, city streets intentionally covered in loose gravel. Daily traffic presses the rock into the pavement before sweepers clear out the excess. Norfolk City engineer Stephen Rames made it clear he hears the complaints.
0: First off, first and foremost, are we going to fix this? Yes. Yes, we're going to fix this. Is it all going to be fixed this year? Most likely not.
2: City officials say repairs begin this fall, prioritizing First Street and Victory Road. Rames noted that perfection is a process with projects like these, pointing to his time in Sioux Falls, where crews spent decades refining their chip seal operations.
0: It didn't just happen. There was trial and error in their process. I was there for 7 years during the early 90s and was part of that process.
2: Moving forward, city leaders say preserving roads is a main priority to keep long-term costs down. In Norfolk, Tyler Murphy, News Channel Nebraska.
5: People across the country were quick to help out Nebraskans who dealt with wildfires earlier this year. Now, a church in central Nebraska is unloading its supply storage for neighbors going through something similar. The Trinity Lutheran Church in Gothenburg, one of 17 storage sites across the country, built by the North American Lutheran Church for Crisis Activation. Their hubs housed regionally in order to get supplies to an area on short notice. Southern Colorado is experiencing strong wildfires, so some of the parishioners came together and formed a congregation line to stuff the truck.
6: The warehouse in Colorado has already been emptied, and so we, being the neighboring one, we are going to then send a lot of our materials there as well.
7: A lot of the churches will put a label on that says where it came from, which I think is really neat, because some of them are Missouri Synod churches. There's been churches around that aren't even Lutheran.
6: We have stuff from other churches in town. We got one of the other pastors here. People know this is what America's all about, is neighbors helping neighbors.
5: In the past, the church has also delivered supplies to Omaha after that area was hit by tornadoes. They've also brought non-perishables and other items to northeast Nebraska and northwest Iowa after towns flooded there. The church says they typically expand to a 6 or 7 hour drive in times of need. Nebraska's new quarterback heaping all kinds of praise on an important part of their success this year. Details next in sports. You're watching News Channel Nebraska.
8: To come roaring back, so make sure you get out today and enjoy the calm and the relative coolness that we are seeing all across the state, for the most part anyway. 70s for most of Nebraska. Still a little bit warm out west, but not nearly what it's going to be in the days ahead. So this is still relatively cool compared to what we'll have by this weekend, or maybe even sooner, 80s and 90s out west. A few showers and thunder showers today, mainly in the central part of the state, maybe a few in the panhandle. Not expecting anything of the strong or severe variety, and most of it should be gone by the overnight. As we drop down into the 50s for most of Nebraska, 60s in the northwest and southeast corners, a calm, partly cloudy overnight. Again, the rain, if we see any, should be gone by then. And then here come the heat. Yes, 80s for most of the state, so still not bad for the first week of August, but it is heating up like a microwave super quick out west, with 90s and even into triple digits up in the northwest corner, and it's going to stay there for a while. Lots of sunshine tomorrow, and as that cold front moves out, here's what we've got. For the northeast, not too shabby there, low 90s once we get into the weekend, and then it cools back down pretty quickly. So northeast Nebraska is lucking out on missing out on this heat wave. Southeast, just a little bit warmer, plus you'll have a breeze on Saturday. Mid-90s should do it. and it'll settle into the 90s well into next week. Now, as we get into the central, more of the same there, upper 90s by Monday. I mean, again, for early August, this is pretty tolerable. Here's where we feel the burn in the west. As you can see, 104 on Saturday, and it's going to stay right up around triple digits Thursday all the way through into Monday before you start to cool down into the low 90s by next week. And the southwest, here is some good news. Early on in the week, we had anticipated temps as high as like 108 by this weekend. They've backed off on that, thankfully. Whew, that is a burner. But we're only going to be seeing triple digits of the low variety, 100, 102 for Saturday and Sunday. And you will start to cool down once you get out of the weekend into the low 90s by Tuesday and Wednesday. So once again, we've got a relatively cool day for most of the state and kind of a wet one too with some showers and some thunder showers. Most of Nebraska is going to be staying in the 80s into Thursday, but by the weekend, the whole state up into the upper 90s or at least mid 90s out west, triple digits for about three or four straight days. So take those heat precautions, stay hydrated, stay inside if you can, check in on the elderly and pets.
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Last year, Nebraska's offensive line gave up 33 sacks. That's why Matt Rhule went to work in the offseason revamping the front five and hiring offensive line coach Jeep Wade from Georgia Tech. The Huskers begin fall camp today. That reworked O-line will protect a new man under center, UNLV transfer Anthony Calandria. Meeting with the media yesterday, last year's Mountain West

0: the regular season September 5th, hosting Ohio. Well, the first week of August means the start of fall camp for a lot of football teams. And for a Central Nebraska squad, their eyes are on taking the next step. The University of Nebraska at Kearney started practice this week ahead of their fall campaign. Coach Ryan Held, entering his fourth season at the helm, as the Lopers' win total has gone up every year under his direction. With 6 wins last season, Held says this team wants more.
1: I mean, we've simplified some things, which I think will help us. You know, obviously we lost some guys, but we have some really good football players. I mean, we're as talented as we've ever been, maybe more. I think this team wants it. We want to take the next step. We're coming off a winning season, but it all starts all over.
0: 11 starters from last year are back. Offensively, 3 of them are on the O-line, along with senior running back Isaiah Harris. He rushed for nearly 700 yards across 5 games before suffering a season-ending injury last fall. This summer, Harris got a text midway through his shift delivering packages for Amazon that his waiver for another season of eligibility had been approved.
2: When I first got to Kearney, I was on pretty much the same thing. It was like a 9-month break, something crazy like that. So it's not nothing new to me. Like, I've been away from football for periods of times and I just come back better. So I'm really hoping that my mind is in the right place to be able to just keep getting better.
0: UNK's fall camp leads to its season opener against in-state rival Wayne State on Thursday, August 28th. That will also be the first of 6 UNK games on News Channel Nebraska this fall. The Northeast Community College men's soccer team leveling up a bit this weekend. They're hosting the University of Nebraska Omaha. The scrimmage between the Hawks and Mavericks kicks off at 7:30 at Veterans Memorial Field in Norfolk on Saturday. Northeast has qualified for the national tournament in each of the last 4 seasons. That run includes the program's first national championship in 2024. The Hawks and Mavericks also met in Omaha last season. And Mother Nature ended up the winner of the state senior Legion baseball tournaments yesterday. No games played because of the rain. So we've got triple headers in 3 different locations today. Class B's American Division in Springfield will have Seward playing Lincoln Christian in an elimination game. The winner moves on to the championship series beginning 6 hours later. Crete and Mount Michael will play the second semifinal game. If Crete wins, Mount Michael awaits the winner of tonight's game tomorrow in another championship game. It's the same setup in the National Division out in Central City. Auburn and Roncalli open the day in an elimination game. Then it's unbeaten Central City in the driver's seat. They take on Norris with the championship game starting at 7 this evening. In Class C, Malcolm will try to bounce back from their first loss at state in 22 games against Hardington. The winner will face the winner of the Pendus-Centura game that starts this afternoon. The host team from Pender in the driver's seat. They've gone unbeaten in the bracket to this point. So what does this mean for NCN's broadcast plans? Well, we'll be there for the 7 p.m. game in Pender this evening. If they need to play another game tomorrow to crown a champion, we'll broadcast that game as well at 5 p.m. Central Time. Got all that? That's sports for your Wednesday. Stick around. We've got more news and weather on the way. Thanks for joining us. Have a great day. You're watching News Channel Nebraska.
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0: Well, hello there and good morning. It's 8 o'clock Central Time, 7 o'clock Mountain on a Wednesday, August 5th, and you're watching News Channel Nebraska. My name's Eric McKay. Thank you so much for joining us. Hope your day is going well so far. Coming up for you this hour, flock cameras. They've been the subject of controversy all over the country, and now one central Nebraska city is taking them down. We've got details on the way. And giving back, how one central Nebraska community is showing support for Coloradans affected by wildfires. That story and much more coming up. But first, some lingering rain around the state this morning. Things will start warming up this afternoon. Michael J. Anthony.

0: He has the details now in your AccuWeather forecast.
1: A relatively happy hump day and enjoy it while it lasts. Talking about the relatively cool temperatures for today before summer starts to rear its ugly head again over the next several days. We'll see highs in the 70s for most of the state, 80s and 90s as we get out west. And boy, is that going to be a hot spot in the days to come. We'll see a few scattered showers and maybe even some thunder showers. Not expecting any severe weather today throughout the afternoon and evening. Dropping down into the 50s for most of the state, 60s down in the southeast and in the northwest corners, and a partly cloudy overnight, but any rain that shows up today should be gone by then. And then we start to heat up slowly but surely for most of the state. 80s again for your highs today, but 90s and even into triple digits as we get out into the panhandle. Lots of sunshine tomorrow, even more heat coming this weekend for the whole state. We'll have that in your extended forecast.
0: Not much heat yet. Cloudy start to the day in northeast Nebraska. There you see the Wayne Sky Cam, where it is kind of chilly to start the day. Honestly, highs only going to be up into the mid to upper 70s. We do have quite a bit of rain still falling in central and southeast Nebraska. That's expected to move on by this afternoon, where, as you heard, the warm-up returns. We'll have details on how hot it's going to get by this weekend coming up in your full AccuWeather forecast. That's later this hour. Your live mass is on the way in just a few minutes. First, though, let's get you back to news. Authorities investigating the cause of an overnight fire at a northeast Nebraska ag facility. Norfolk fire officials sent to Norfolk Crush just before 1 this morning. Authorities say a fire had broken out in a bagging unit on the west side of the soybean crushing facility. Fire crews worked with plant staff to get the fire out and extinguish the smoldering product inside. No word on how much damage was done. No one was hurt. A central Nebraska city council deciding to do away with those license plate reading cameras that they recently installed. Ord's city council voted to remove the flock cameras from around town. Police in Ord made a statement about it on social media. They say the cameras are effective in finding vehicles potentially associated with criminal activity. They also said they understand the privacy concerns and say it will warrant a national conversation. Flock cameras have been the subject of pushback, even reports of vandalisms around the country. Frustrated by loose gravel from recent chip seal projects on their streets, Norfolk residents packed the city council meeting this week, demanding immediate fixes. But officials say full repairs will take time. Tyler Murphy has more.
2: I also drove the streets. I agree, like, the intersections suck.
3: Discontent over Norfolk's recent road conditions reached City Hall during the public comment portion of Monday's City Council meeting. Residents, including several living on streets impacted by the recent chip seal project, urged leaders to act fast.
4: My concern is if this project is not taken care of right away, what are they going to do this winter when they have to clean the streets?
3: Other community members echoed similar frustrations.
5: Yes, you've got a 1 in 6 year plan. The problem is you need to fix what happened now.
3: Since June, city streets intentionally covered in loose gravel. Daily traffic presses the rock into the pavement before sweepers clear out the excess. Norfolk City Engineer Stephen Rames made it clear he hears the complaints.
6: First and foremost, are we going to fix this? Yes, we're going to fix this. Is it all going to be fixed this year? Most likely not.
3: City officials say repairs begin this fall, prioritizing First Street and Victory Road. Rames noted that perfection is a process with projects like these, pointing to his time in Sioux Falls, where crews spent decades refining their chip seal operations.
6: It didn't just happen. There was trial and error in their process. I was there for 7 years during the early 90s and was part of that process.
3: Moving forward, city leaders say preserving roads is a main priority to keep long-term costs down. In Norfolk, Tyler Murphy, News Channel Nebraska.
0: The first Nebraskans began losing Medicaid coverage last week under the state's new work requirements. Some healthcare providers and lawmakers say confusion surrounding the policy could leave eligible residents without insurance. Nebraska was the first state to implement

0: implement the new federal Medicaid work requirements, beginning enforcement in May ahead of the January 2027 deadline. Speaking during a virtual roundtable last week, State Senator John Frederickson said the state has struggled to answer key questions about the policy and questioned the decision to implement it early.
1: Nebraska chose to implement this 8 months ahead of the federal deadline, 8 months early in the middle of a very well-documented budget crisis, with the governor calling for even more cuts on top of that.
0: The policy also having a personal impact. At that same round table, healthcare providers said Medicaid has helped both them and many of the people they serve.
2: I feel like it's a way to further cause hardship for lower income families, working people, people already struggle with depression and anxiety from struggling with finances, from worrying how they're going to keep up. And the solution to that is to make things even harder. And I don't understand. I just don't get it.
0: Those backing the work requirements argue they encourage employment and personal responsibility. Critics have said most Medicaid recipients already work or qualify for exemptions. They say they fear eligible residents could lose coverage because of administrative hurdles. Local organizations, first responders, community members all came together last night to celebrate National Night Out in Hastings. Hundreds gathered at Crozier Park for an evening of games, food, emergency vehicle displays, and demonstrations from local first responders. Hastings police say the event is a great opportunity to connect with the community in a positive setting while showcasing some of the department's specialized equipment.
3: This is absolutely one of our favorite events that we do each year. We get to have our drones out, our robot, the canine, our MRAP is out here, our armored vehicle. And so it's absolutely fantastic to be able to come out and interact with all the citizens that come out here from young to old and just be able to have conversations, show them some of the cool stuff that we get to do.
0: The event also gave dozens of other local organizations the chance to share information about their services and connect with members of the community. And people across the country were quick to help out Nebraskans who dealt with wildfires earlier this year. Now, a church in central Nebraska is unloading its supply storage for our neighbors going through something similar. The Trinity Lutheran Church in Gothenburg is one of 17 storage sites across the country built by the North American Lutheran Church for Crisis Activation. They're hubs housed regionally in order to get supplies to an area on short notice. Southern Colorado has been experiencing strong wildfires, so some of the parishioners came together and formed a congregation line to stuff the truck.
4: The warehouse in Colorado has already been emptied, and so we, being the neighboring one, we are going to then send a lot of our materials there as well.
5: A lot of the churches will put a label on that says where it came from, which I think is really neat, because some of them are Missouri Synod churches. There's been churches around that aren't even Lutheran.
4: We have stuff from other churches in town. We got one of the other pastors here. People know this is what America's all about, is neighbors helping neighbors.
0: In the past, the church has delivered supplies to Omaha after that area was hit by tornadoes. They've also brought non-perishables and other items to northeast Nebraska and northwest Iowa after towns there flooded. The church says they typically expand to about a 6 or 7 hour drive in times of need. Much more to come on NCN. We've got more news on the way. Your full AccuWeather forecast coming up as well. Some lingering rain this morning. Then things dry out again and start heating up. Bit of a scorcher ahead this weekend. Those details and much more on the way. Now, though, time to take you to Columbus for today's live daily mass at St. Isidore's Catholic Church. Thanks for joining us. Have a great morning. This is News Channel Nebraska.
6: Today's morning mass is brought to you in part by these sponsors.

Good morning. Our opening song is number 694, Sing of Mary.

0: the name of the Father, and of the Son, and of the Holy Spirit. The grace and peace of God our Father, the Lord Jesus, be with you.
1: And with your spirit.
0: As we gather this morning to celebrate the Eucharist, we pause. We ask Jesus to forgive us our sins.
1: Lord Jesus, you came to gather the nations unto the peace of God's kingdom. Lord, have mercy.
0: Lord, have mercy.
1: Lord Jesus, you come in word and sacrament to strengthen us in holiness. Christ, have mercy.
0: Christ, have mercy.
1: Lord Jesus, you will come in glory with salvation for your people. Lord, have mercy.
0: Lord, have mercy. May Almighty God have mercy on us, forgive us our sins, bring us to life everlasting. Let us pray.

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0: A reading from the book of Revelation. I, John, saw a new heaven and a new earth. The former heaven and the former earth had passed away, and the sea was no more. I also saw the holy city, a new Jerusalem, coming down out of heaven from God, prepared as a bride adorned for her husband. I heard a loud voice from the throne saying, "Behold, God's dwelling is with the human race. He will dwell with them, and they will be his people, and God himself will always be with them as their God. He will wipe every tear from their eyes, and there shall be no more death, or mourning, or wailing, or pain, for the old order has passed away." The one who sat on the throne said, "Behold, I make all things new." The word of the Lord.
1: Praise be to God.
0: You are the highest honor of our race.
1: You are the highest honor of our race.
0: Blessed are you, daughter, by the Most High God, above all the women on earth, and blessed be the Lord God, the Creator of heaven and earth. You are the highest honor of our race. Your deed of hope will never be forgotten by those who tell of the might of God. You are the highest honor of our race.

0: The Lord be with you.
1: And with your spirit.
0: A reading from the Holy Gospel according to Luke.
1: Glory to you, O Lord.
0: While Jesus was speaking, a woman from the crowd called out and said to him, "Blessed is the womb that carried you and the breast at which you nursed." He replied, "Rather blessed are those who hear the word of God and observe it." The Gospel of the Lord.
1: Praise be to you, Lord Jesus Christ. Today's feast is kind of a strange one. We're celebrating the feast of the dedication of the Church of St. Mary Majors in Rome. If you ever had a chance to go to Rome or took a tour of the Rome, you'd visit four major churches. St. Peter's Basilica, of course, which is a basilica. It's just a church with a great honor. St. John Lateran, which is the cathedral church in Rome. That's where the Pope takes his office. And then you go to St. Paul outside of the walls. And then you go to St. Mary Majors. It's an enormous church. All four of those churches are absolutely enormous and cover most of our church property here.

0: But St. Mary's Major was dedicated, and we celebrate the day. And after the conference and the church council of Ephesus in 431. At that time, there was a big dispute between a bishop by the name of Arius, and he maintained that Jesus had a divine nature and a human nature, and that Mary was just the mother of his human nature, and therefore they shouldn't use the title Mother of God, they should use the title Mother of Christ to distinguish that she was just mother of his body and not of as the Son of God. And so there's a major dispute in the church at the time, and after the end of the council, the decision was that she should be rightly be called the Mother of God, because Jesus truly is her Son, and she's not just the mother of his body, but of his person. And they distinguished that Jesus has a divine person, and his human person is assumed into his divine person. Whereas he has the nature of God and his nature of man. So nature tells us what we are. Jesus truly is the Son of God. He's truly a human being. Person tells us who we are as a person, and Jesus is a divine person. Kind of complicated for us ordinary Catholics in the street. We don't worry too much about distinctions like that. But it was a very important distinction made by the church. And so after that, the Pope at the time dedicated the church to St. John Lateran, or not St. John Lateran, but St. Mary's Major. And it is a magnificent building, tremendously ornate with all sorts of mosaics and so on, dating way back to about the 4th century or early 5th century. So today we honor Mary as we recall that event and ask her to intercede with her Son Jesus on our behalf. With that in mind, let us pray. O God, our Heavenly Father, in honoring Mary as we so often do as Catholics, we are most importantly honoring her Son Jesus, to whom she gave birth, for he is our Lord and Savior. And today we ask him to grant us these favors which we now ask. In Jesus' name.
1: For Pope Leo XIV, Archbishop Michael McGovern, and for all of us, that we may be guided by the Holy Spirit on our journey through life, on our way to eternal life, we pray to the Lord.
0: Lord, hear our prayer.
1: For all of us, that we may grow in the appreciation and understanding of the presence of Jesus in the Eucharist, and strengthened by his presence, proclaim his love to others by what we say and do, we pray to the Lord.
0: Lord, hear our prayer.
1: For peace throughout the world, for peace between Russia and the Ukraine and the United States and Iran, and for the poor people who are caught in the midst of these wars, we pray to the Lord.
0: Lord, hear our prayer.
1: We pray for all who are ill, especially for those members of our families, that they may experience the healing presence of Jesus, we pray to the Lord.
0: Lord, hear our prayer.
1: We pray for all of our departed loved ones, that they may share in Christ's risen glory, we pray to the Lord.
0: Lord, hear our prayer.
1: And thanksgiving to God for the rain we have received and for the continued rain over the month of August, we pray to the Lord.
0: Lord, hear our prayer.
1: For people suffering from addictions, that with God's help and local support groups, they may become free, we pray to the Lord.
0: Lord, hear our prayer.
1: And for all of our unspoken needs and intentions, now let us pause and pray to the Lord in silence. We pray to the Lord.
0: Lord, hear our prayer. We offer this Mass this morning for the living and deceased of the John and Mabel Picari family. We pray to the Lord.
1: Lord, hear our prayer.
0: O God, our Father in heaven, please grant us these and all our needs, for which we pray to you today in Jesus' name, for he is Lord forever and ever.

Blessed are you, Lord, God of all creation. Through your goodness we have the bread to offer, which earth has given and human hands have made. It will become for us the bread of life. Blessed are you, Lord, God of all creation. Through your goodness we have this wine to offer, fruit of the vine and work of human hands. It will become our spiritual drink. Lord God, we ask you to receive us and be pleased with the sacrifice we offer with humble and contrite hearts. Wash away my iniquity. Cleanse me of my sins. Thank you. Pray, my brothers and sisters, that my sacrifice and yours may be acceptable to God, the Almighty Father. Receive, O Lord, we ask, the prayers of your people with the sacrificial offerings, that through the intercession of the Blessed Virgin Mary, Mother of your Son, no petition may go unanswered, no request be made in vain. We ask this through Christ our Lord. Amen.

kings, Lord, Holy Father, Almighty and Eternal God, and to praise, bless, and glorify the Blessed Virgin Mary, for by the overshadowing of the Holy Spirit, she conceived your only begotten Son, and without losing the cause of her virginity, brought forth into the world the eternal life, Jesus Christ our Lord. Through him the angels praise your majesty, dominions, and powers tremble before you. Heaven and the virtues of heaven and the blessed seraphim worship together with exultation. May our voices, we pray,

You are indeed holy, O Lord, and all you have created rightly gives you praise. For through your Son, our Lord Jesus Christ, by the power and the work of the Holy Spirit, you give life to all things and make them holy. And you never cease to gather a people to yourself, so that from the rising of the sun to its setting, a pure sacrifice may be offered to your name. And therefore, O Lord, we humbly implore you by the same Spirit, graciously make holy these gifts we have brought to you for consecration, that they may become the body and blood of your Son, our Lord Jesus Christ, at whose command we celebrate these mysteries. For on the night he was betrayed, he himself took bread, and giving you thanks, he said the blessing, broke the bread, gave it to his disciples, saying, "Take this, all of you, and eat of it, for this is my body, which will be given up for you." In a similar way, when supper was ended, he took the chalice, and giving you thanks, he said the blessing, gave the chalice to his disciples, saying, "Take this, all of you, and drink from it.

it. For this is the chalice of my blood, the blood of the new and eternal covenant, which will be poured out for you and for many for the forgiveness of sins. Do this in memory of me.

proclaim your death, O Lord, and profess your resurrection until you come again. And therefore, O Lord, as we celebrate the memorial of the saving passion of your Son, his wondrous resurrection and ascension into heaven, and as we look forward to his second coming, we offer you in thanksgiving this holy and living sacrifice. Look, we pray, upon the oblation of your church, and recognize the sacrificial victim by his death who will to reconcile us to yourself. Grant that we who are nourished by the body and blood of your Son, and filled with the Holy Spirit, may become one body, one spirit in Christ. May he make of us an eternal offering to you, so that we may obtain an inheritance with your elect, especially with the most blessed Virgin Mary, Mother of God, with your blessed Joseph, and all the saints, on whose constant intercession in your presence we rely for unfailing help. By the sacrifice of reconciliation, we pray, O Lord, advance the peace and salvation of all the world. Be pleased to confirm in faith and charity your pilgrim church on earth, with your servant Leo, our Pope, and Michael, our Bishop, the order of bishops, all the clergy, and the entire people your Son has gained for your own. Listen graciously to the prayers of this family, whom you have summoned before you. In your compassionate, merciful Father, gather to yourself all your children scattered throughout the world. To our departed brothers and sisters, and to all who are pleasing throughout the passion from this life, give kind and minister your kingdom. There we hope to enjoy forever the fullness of your glory, through Christ our Lord, through whom you bestow on the world all that is good. Through him, with him, and in him, O God, Almighty Father, in the unity of the Holy Spirit,

0: At the Savior's command and form of divine teaching, we dare to say, Our Father, who art in heaven, hallowed be thy name. Thy kingdom come, thy will be done, on earth as it is in heaven. Give us this day our daily bread, and forgive us our trespasses, as we forgive those who trespass against us. And lead us not into temptation, but deliver us from evil. Deliver us, Lord, we pray, from every evil. Graciously grant peace in our days, that by the help of your mercy, we may be always free from sin and safe from all distress, as we await the blessed hope and coming of our Savior, Jesus Christ.
1: For the kingdom, the power, and the glory are yours, now and forever.
0: Lord Jesus Christ, you said to your apostles, Peace I leave you, my peace I give you. Look not on our sins, but on the faith of your church, and graciously grant her peace and unity in accordance with your will, who lives and reigns forever and ever.
1: Amen.
0: The peace of the Lord be with all of us.
1: And with your spirit. Let us offer each other a sign of peace.

O the Lamb of God, who takes away the sins of the world, blessed are those called to the supper of the Lamb. Lord, I am not worthy that you should enter under my roof, but only say the word and my soul shall be healed.

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Amen. Our communion hymn is number 328, Bread of Life.

0: Let us pray. Accompany with constant protection, O Lord, those who renew with these heavenly gifts, and in your never-failing care for them, make them worthy of eternal redemption through Christ our Lord. Amen. The Lord be with you. May Almighty God bless you and grant you his peace. In the name of the Father, and of the Son, and of the Holy Spirit. Amen.
1: This Mass is ended. Go in peace, glorifying the Lord by your life.
0: Thanks be to God. Final hymn is number 205, Immaculate Mary.

0: Welcome back to News Channel Nebraska. Good morning. Thank you so much for joining us. It is 8:44 Central Time, 7:44 Mountain on a Wednesday. Still some rain lingering in the state this morning. Might see some heavy rain, but by the afternoon, things are going to start drying out and warming up, especially out west. It's going to be a hot one this weekend. Michael J. Anthony has all of those details in your full AccuWeather forecast. That's on the way in just a few minutes. First, though, let's get you back to news. We begin in the Pacific Northwest, where a man suspected of starting one of three major wildfires raging in Washington appeared in court yesterday. He faces a felony arson charge in connection to a fire that's displaced residents and reduced homes and businesses to rubble, with 0% containment as of yesterday. Sherelle Hubbard has more.
1: Yes, Your Honor, this is the matter of the state of Washington versus Aaron Farinacci.
2: 37-year-old Aaron Farinacci was formally charged Tuesday with first-degree arson in connection with the Old Trails fire.

0: one of three uncontrolled fires tearing through eastern Washington state. Fibonacci is currently being held with bond set at $1 million. The sheriff says a witness reported they noticed a man, allegedly Fibonacci, bending down near some grass where the fire started and looking nervous shortly before seeing smoke. An investigator told the court that Fibonacci denied starting the fire and denied being in the area of the fire.
1: All right, thank you.
0: The trio of destructive fires has engulfed more than 10,000 acres and destroyed hundreds of homes and other structures since they began on Saturday. Tens of thousands of people have been forced to evacuate.
2: Over 60,000 had to evacuate in a matter of hours. And it's just a credit to so many folks that we're able to safely evacuate that many people in a very, very short period of time on crowded city streets. It's a minor miracle that we were able to move that many people with fires raging on all sides.
0: The calamity of the blazes leaving some first responders in awe.
3: So it's just a wall of fire. It looked like a volcano exploded, you know, just that boiling, rolling smoke.
0: Some Spokane residents are still grappling with the magnitude of their loss and with the notion that one of the fires may have been intentionally set.
4: A teacher that I work with right behind my house lost everything that he had, including his pets. And like to know that that all could have been avoided is heartbreaking.
0: I'm Sherelle Hubbard reporting.
5: Those blazes in the Pacific Northwest forced tens of thousands to evacuate, but Spokane County wildfires aren't the only ones. 17 major fires are active across Washington state alone, and there are even more in Oregon and California. Reed Binion has more.
6: Nothing is burning here. It does have kind of a otherworldly feeling. It feels apocalyptic.
7: As major wildfires tear through eastern Washington, smoke from the fires is impacting communities on the other side of the state.
8: There's nothing you could do about it except for follow the recommendations and take care of yourselves.
7: The Spokane County fires are among 17 major fires burning across Washington. Wildfires also burning to the south in Oregon and even further south. In Northern California, the Gann Fire, which started Monday, has burned through thousands of acres and prompted evacuations.
9: Only packed enough food for the horses for like a day because I'm like, oh, we'll be back tomorrow. I don't think that's going to happen.
7: Also in the western U.S., severe weather forced nearly two dozen flights bound for Denver to divert to Colorado Springs Monday night.
10: What type of aircraft went around? Did you say it was for wind shear or microburst?
11: It is wind shear.
7: Five people were injured by turbulence. The airport confirmed Colorado Springs Fire Department personnel provided medical assistance, with one person hospitalized in stable condition. Meanwhile, in the east, high water on Tuesday, heavy flooding hitting Norfolk, Virginia. The National Weather Service issued a flash flood warning, describing the weather as dangerous and life-threatening. In one incident, a motorist was seen being rescued from a partially submerged vehicle. I'm Reed Binion reporting.
5: In international news, questions swirling around the state of talks between the U.S. and Iran over the war. Both sides have given conflicting viewpoints on the status while each make their frustrations with one another clear. Maddie Gannon has more from the White House.
12: The week so far has been defined by the uncertainty hanging over exactly where talks between the U.S. and Iran currently stand. But we did get new insight Tuesday from a key player in it all. A spokesperson for Qatar's foreign ministry told reporters that there are efforts underway to reach a diplomatic solution between all parties. He added that language of a potential agreement has been drafted and is being circulated, but he said currently there are no direct talks between the U.S. and Iran happening. Just hours later, we heard from U.S. Secretary of State Marco Rubio, who said there's been progress on talks about the Strait of Hormuz, although he said currently there's no finality.
13: I think that there's a conversation and a negotiation that we are involved in between Oman and Iran on how more ships can be able to go through there safely in the short term as we move towards these longer term talks about denuclearization.
12: This all sheds light on exactly where things stand as we've heard competing statements from the U.S. and Iran over the last few days. It was just this past weekend that President Donald Trump said he was calling off additional strikes against the country because he said the parameters of a deal to end the five-month-old war had been reached. Trump then started the week insisting that talks were taking place and slamming Iranian leadership for pushing back on that. In one True Social post, he described Iranian leadership as unbelievably duplicitous. For its part, Iran is

0: that it is only in talks with Oman over managing a temporary route through the Strait of Hormuz. At the White House, I'm Maddie Gannon.
1: Well, back to school shopping underway, and despite years of inflation, studies show families may not be spending much more now than they did before the pandemic. Ivan Rodriguez explains what's behind the numbers and how parents can stretch their back-to-school budgets.
2: From new backpacks and shoes to notebooks, calculators, and computers, the back-to-school shopping list can add up quickly. But LendingTree's analysis found total K-12 back-to-school spending has remained almost flat since before the pandemic. The biggest reason, electronics.
3: Electronics prices had basically fallen a little bit over the past 6 or 7 years.
2: Estimated spending on devices fell from $338 in 2019 to $296 in 2025. Prices for common school electronics, including Chromebooks and calculators, have also fallen more than 12%.
3: I don't think there's any question that some families are spending less and dialing back their spending a little bit and maybe letting that laptop or that tablet last another year or two rather than investing in a newer one.
2: But the rest of the shopping list is getting more expensive. Spending on clothing, accessories, shoes, and school supplies increased. Schultz says the numbers also reflect a K-shaped economy.
3: When you have a significant group of Americans who are spending freely and another significant group of Americans who are dialing things back, you add it all up and it comes out to basically flat spending, which is what we're seeing.
2: I'm Ivan Rodriguez reporting.
1: And prescription medications are an essential part of life for many in the U.S. One study estimates nearly 65% of U.S. adults take at least one of these medicines for chronic conditions annually. But getting a prescription can take time. Mandy Gaither has more on how one hospital system is testing technology to make prescription pickup as painless as possible.
4: In the skies over Beechwood, Ohio, residents may see something different. It's not a bird, it's not a plane, it's a prescription.
5: About 3 years ago, we started on this project.
4: The Cleveland Clinic has partnered with Zipline Drones. Currently, they're testing drone delivery of prescriptions to patients who live within a 5-mile radius of the hospital system's suburban facility.
5: And we can get those deliveries to the patient within a matter of minutes. Rather than a matter of hours or days.
4: Pharmacist Matt Soder says patients who live within that delivery radius can register for drone delivery. The prescription package is loaded into a drop box and a tether retrieves it, returning the medication to the drone hovering at 300 feet. From there, the company's geolocation is used to drop the package in a designated area in a patient's yard.
5: They've got the area mapped to ensure that when we load an address, that delivery is delivered accurately and correctly.
4: Soder says that's why a small radius is first being tested, measuring for reliability and that the package makes it to the right person. If all continues to go well, he's hoping to reach patients even further away.
5: With the drone program, you know, we can get that medication to the patient in a much more timely manner, which, you know, if you're a patient waiting on a medication that you need in that moment, can make a real difference for that patient and how they're feeling.
4: For Health Minute, I'm Mandy Gaither.
1: Well, still seeing some rain in much of Nebraska, especially south of the I-80 corridor this morning. That's going to be moving on eventually today and leaving behind warmer temperatures as we get closer to the weekend. Michael J. Anthony has the details now in your AccuWeather forecast.
6: Well, summer is about to come roaring back, so make sure you get out today and enjoy the calm and the relative coolness that we are seeing all across the state, for the most part anyway. 70s for most of Nebraska, still a little bit warm out west, but not nearly what it's going to be in the days ahead. So this is still relatively cool compared to what we'll have by this weekend, or maybe even sooner, 80s and 90s out west. A few showers and thunder showers today, mainly in the central part of the state, maybe a few in the panhandle. Not expecting anything of the strong or severe variety, and most of it should be gone by the overnight. as we drop down into the 50s for most of

Nebraska, 60s in the northwest and southeast corners. Calm, partly cloudy overnight. Again, the rain, if we see any, should be gone by then. And then here come the heat. Yes, 80s for most of the state.

0: get into the weekend, and then it cools back down pretty quickly. So Northeast Nebraska is lucking out on missing out on this heat wave. Southeast, just a little bit warmer, plus you'll have a breeze on Saturday. Mid-90s should do it, and it'll settle into the 90s well into next week. Now, as we get into the central, more of the same there, upper 90s by Monday. I mean, again, for early August, this is pretty tolerable. Here's where we feel the burn in the west. As you can see, 104 on Saturday, and it's going to stay right up around triple digits Thursday all the way through into Monday before you start to cool down into the low 90s by next week. And the southwest, here is some good news. Early on in the week, we had anticipated temps as high as like 108 by this weekend. They've backed off on that, thankfully. Whew, that is a burner. But we're only going to be seeing triple digits of the low variety, 100, 102 for Saturday and Sunday. And you will start to cool down once you get out of the weekend into the low 90s by Tuesday and Wednesday. So once again, we've got a relatively cool day for most of the state and kind of a wet one too with some showers and some thunder showers. Most of Nebraska is going to be staying in the 80s into Thursday, but by the weekend, the whole state up into the upper 90s, or at least mid 90s, out west, triple digits for about three or four straight days. So take those heat precautions, stay hydrated, stay inside if you can, check in on the elderly and pets.
1: Some clouds in Wayne County this morning. You see the Wayne Sky Cam. Might be raining a little bit south of town. We're really seeing the rain much farther south in Nebraska at this point in the day. Still getting soaked south of the I-80 corridor. Then once we get into the afternoon and evening hours, things will start to clear up. But for now, seeing some heavy rain in central Nebraska, even as far east as the Tri-Cities area, although a little bit farther east of that. All of that expected to move on throughout the day. We did get heavy rain in the Omaha Metro again yesterday, over 2 inches of rain in the immediate Omaha area, but it was very, very localized, as you can see, basically a half inch less than that for much of the rest of the state yesterday. Certainly not as much rain as some folks in Nebraska thought they were going to get. Now today, we do have that marginal risk for excessive rainfall again. That's for what's coming this morning. In terms of rainfall amounts, pretty heavy ranges again. It just kind of depends on what this system does. But if you're in Beatrice, Falls City, Nebraska City, Auburn, that area, that's where you could see anywhere between half inch to over an inch of rain by the time we get into the afternoon. Tomorrow, more rain expected, and we can't rule out severe weather out west. Level one marginal risk for severe weather, really spotty system expected to be sort of the last vestiges of the rain for the foreseeable future. And then it's going to heat up, not just this weekend, but it looks like into next week. We've got a good chance of warmer than normal temperatures as we get into the weekend. Triple digits back to Nebraska. Hey, State Legion Baseball tonight on NCN Class C and Pender. Our coverage starts at 6:50 Central Time. In the meantime, more news and weather coming your way next. Thanks for joining us. This is News Channel Nebraska.

0: Well, hello there and good morning. It's Wednesday, August 5th, and you're watching News Channel Nebraska. My name's Eric McKay. Thank you so much for joining us. Coming up for you this hour, flock cameras. They've been the subject of controversies all over the country. Now one central Nebraska city taking them down. We've got details on the way. And giving back, how one central Nebraska community is showing support for Coloradans affected by wildfires. That story and much more coming up. But first, some rainstorms lingering around the state this morning. Michael J. Anthony has the details now in your AccuWeather forecast.
1: A relatively happy hump day and enjoy it while it lasts. Talking about the relatively cool temperatures for today before summer starts to rear its ugly head again over the next several days. We'll see highs in the 70s for most of the state, 80s and 90s as we get out west, and boy, is that going to be a hot spot in the days to come. We'll see a few scattered showers and maybe even

0: Some thunder showers, not expecting any severe weather today throughout the afternoon and evening, dropping down into the 50s for most of the state, 60s down in the southeast and in the northwest corners, and a partly cloudy overnight, but any rain that shows up today should be gone by then. And then we start to heat up slowly but surely for most of the state, 80s again for your highs today, but 90s and even into triple digits as we get out into the panhandle. Lots of sunshine tomorrow. Even more heat coming this weekend for the whole state. We'll have that in your extended forecast.
1: We'll have your full forecast coming up later this hour. First, though, let's take a look at our top headlines today. A central Nebraska city council has elected to do away with those license plate reading cameras that were only installed recently. The Ord City Council passing a vote to remove flock cameras from around town. Police in Ord said in a statement the cameras are effective in finding vehicles potentially associated with criminal activity. But police said they also understand the city's privacy concerns. They say it'll warrant a national conversation. Flock cameras have been the subject of pushback, even reports of vandalisms around the country. Frustrated by loose gravel from recent chip seal projects, residents in Norfolk packed their city council meeting this week, demanding immediate fixes, but officials warn full repairs are going to take time. Tyler Murphy has more.
2: I also drove the streets. I agree, like, the intersections suck.
3: Discontent over Norfolk's recent road conditions reached City Hall during the public comment portion of Monday's city council meeting. Residents, including several living on streets impacted by the recent chip seal project, urged leaders to act fast.
4: My concern is if this isn't project is not taken care of right away, what are they going to do this winter when they have to clean the streets?
3: Other community members echoed similar frustrations.
5: Yes, you've got a 1 in 6 year plan. The problem is you need to fix what happened now.
3: Since June, city streets intentionally covered in loose gravel. Daily traffic presses the rock into the pavement before sweepers clear out the excess. Norfolk City Engineer Stephen Rames made it clear he hears the complaints.
6: First off, first and foremost, are we going to fix this? Yes. Yes, we're going to fix this. Is it all going to be fixed this year? Most likely not.
3: City officials say repairs begin this fall, prioritizing First Street and Victory Road. Rames noted that perfection is a process with projects like these, pointing to his time in Sioux Falls, where crews spent decades refining their chip seal operations.
6: It didn't just happen. There was trial and error in their process. I was there for 7 years during the early 90s and was part of that process.
3: Moving forward, city leaders say preserving roads is a main priority to keep long-term costs down. In Norfolk, Tyler Murphy, News Channel Nebraska.
1: People across the country were quick to help out Nebraskans who dealt with wildfires earlier this year. Now, a church in central Nebraska is unloading its supply storage for neighbors going through something similar. The Trinity Lutheran Church in Gothenburg, one of 17 storage sites across the country, built by the North American Lutheran Church for Crisis Activation. Their hubs housed regionally in order to get supplies to an area on short notice. Southern Colorado is experiencing strong wildfires, so some of the parishioners came together and formed a congregation line to stuff the truck.
7: The warehouse in Colorado has already been emptied, and so we, being the neighboring one, we are going to then send a lot of our materials there as well.
8: A lot of the churches will put a label on that says where it came from, which I think is really neat, because some of them are Missouri Synod churches. There's been churches around that aren't even Lutheran.
7: We have stuff from other churches in town. We got one of the other pastors here. People know this is what America's all about, is neighbors helping neighbors.
1: In the past, the church has also delivered supplies to Omaha after that area was hit by tornadoes. They've also brought non-perishables and other items to northeast Nebraska and northwest Iowa after towns flooded there. The church says they typically expand to a 6 or 7 hour drive in times of need. More news next. You're watching News Channel Nebraska.
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4: A man suspected of starting one of 3 major wildfires raging in Washington appeared in court yesterday. He's facing a first-degree arson charge in connection to the fire that's displaced residents and reduced homes and businesses to rubble, with 0% containment as of yesterday. Sherelle Hubbard has more.
5: Yes, Your Honor, this is the matter of the state of Washington versus Aaron Farinacci.
6: 37-year-old Aaron Farinacci was formally charged Tuesday with first-degree arson in connection with the Old Trails fire, one of 3 uncontrolled fires tearing through eastern Washington state. Farinacci is currently being held with bond set at $1 million. The sheriff says a witness reported they noticed a man, allegedly Farinacci, bending down near some grass where the fire started and looking nervous shortly before seeing smoke. An investigator told the court that Farinacci denied starting the fire and denied being in the area of the fire.
5: All right, thank you.
6: The trio of destructive fires has engulfed more than 10,000 acres and destroyed hundreds of homes and other structures since they began on Saturday. Tens of thousands of people have been forced to evacuate.
7: Over 60,000 had to evacuate in a matter of hours. And it's just a credit to so many folks that we're able to safely evacuate that many people in a very, very short period of time on crowded city streets. It's a minor miracle that we were able to move that many people with fires raging on all sides.
6: The calamity of the blazes leaving some first responders in awe.
8: So it's just a wall of fire. It looked like a volcano exploded, you know, just that boiling, rolling smoke.
6: Some Spokane residents are still grappling with the magnitude of their loss and with the notion that one of the fires may have been intentionally set.
9: A teacher that I work with right behind my house lost everything that he had, including his pets, and like to know that that all could have been avoided is heartbreaking.
6: I'm Sherelle Hubbard reporting.
4: A man convicted of starting a fire inside a vacant building in the capital city is headed to jail. 40-year-old Matthew Kempston sentenced to a year in jail yesterday. He pleaded no contest to arson related to this fire in 2024 at the Village Inn on South 29th Street in Lincoln. Authorities say Kempston was seen on video hopping out of the window of the abandoned building and smoke showing up from the roof shortly afterward. Kempston wasn't arrested until February of this year when he was in Lancaster County's jail on unrelated charges. A man accused of being part of an effort to burn down his home has pleaded not guilty. 43-year-old Spencer Ebel faces 3 felonies. Last month, law enforcement were sent to a house fire in Kimball. Investigators there say they found surveillance footage from across the street showing Ebel and his wife Brianna leaving in a vehicle 5 minutes before authorities arrived. Authorities said Brianna told them she set the couch on fire as a way to help them out of their drug addiction. A court document shows Spencer Ebel will be getting treatment with behavioral health specialists in Norfolk starting this week ahead of his next court date in October. We're seeing more rain in eastern Nebraska today before warmer temperatures return. Details next in your AccuWeather forecast. 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

0: So as a physician here at New West, I get to stay involved in the local sports scene.
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10: Creamy goodness that is highs in the 70s for most of the state, 80s and 90s out west, because this is the last cool day for a while. Tonight we'll be dropping down into the 50s for most of Nebraska, 60s down in Beatrice and up in the Chadron area. A few showers and maybe even some thunder showers in the late afternoon and in the evening, not expecting really any strong or severe weather tonight, and most of the rain should be gone by the overnight. As you can see, just a few passing clouds for tonight. As we get into your Thursday, the heat is on and it's 80s for most of the state, so we won't be feeling the burn quite yet. But out west, yes, heating up quickly, 90s and even over 100 up in the northwest corner. Lots of sunshine tomorrow. Get ready for about 4 straight days of intense heat, particularly out west, where we're going to see not only like 102, 103, some areas are going to have 108. Most of the state's going to be upper 90s to close to 100. We'll have more specifics coming up in your extended forecast here on News Channel Nebraska.
11: News Channel Nebraska is televising more Legion State Championship baseball this week. 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
12: I'm Brownfield Commodity Market Reporter John Perkins, the Morning Market Minute for Wednesday, August 5th. Soybeans and corn were lower in overnight business, shrugging off concerns about crop condition ratings and the decent demand in favor of near-term weather forecasts, which look generally favorable in many key U.S. growing areas, showing generally seasonal temperatures and decent rainfall coverage over the next few days. Also, there are some early estimates for next week's USDA supply, demand, and production update that are showing pretty robust corn and soybean production expectations. Wheat was mixed, mostly higher, looking a little bit oversold after the recent decline and continuing to keep an eye on movement out of the Black Sea. There are reports that Russia and Ukraine are reportedly

0: Moving more grain out by rail than by sea right now due to the ongoing issues with the ongoing war between Russia and Ukraine. Wheat's also watching U.S. winter wheat harvest activity, which is in the late stages, and spring wheat harvest activity, which is just getting underway. When trade resumes at the Chicago Mercantile Exchange, live and feeder cattle will continue to wait for widespread direct cash cattle business. We did see bids yesterday at 368 on the dress basis in Nebraska, but those got passed. Widespread trades expected to wait until the back half of the week, but many buyers are short bought after last week's light activity. And as for the hogs, they had a positive technical close yesterday, but the fundamentals continue to be a little bit questionable. On the wholesale market side of things, the pork carcass cutout value has been up and down lately, reflecting some issues in demand. But packer demand is expected to be solid, with many buyers in need of some near-term supplies. With the Morning Market Minute for Wednesday, August 5th, I'm Brownfield Commodity Market reporter John Perkins. Stay tuned for this afternoon's update.
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2: News Channel Nebraska. Let's take a look at some other top stories from around the state today. First responders all over Nebraska took part in National Night Out yesterday, including in southeast Nebraska, the Beatrice Police Department, Beatrice Fire and Rescue, and other area law enforcement entities battled the rain in Charles Park, taking part in the national campaign designed to build stronger relationships with the communities they serve. Police say that strong relationship between law enforcement and the public is crucial for a community like Beatrice.
3: Oh, it's very important when it comes to people reporting crimes or even helping us as witnesses and things like that. Like I said, they just need to know that they can feel safe and they can walk up to us and talk to us anytime.
2: A brief rain shower forced part of the event indoors. Eventgoers packed the gymnasium of the Beatrice Administration Building. When emergencies happen, it can be scary for kids and adults alike. Flashing lights, sirens, unfamiliar faces all make an already stressful moment even more overwhelming. Well, Casey Wannenberg takes us to Ainsworth, where an event helps make those moments a little less frightening by connecting families with first responders ahead of time.
4: I got 34 on my way.
5: Like many kids, 8-year-old Wiley Nilsson.
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5: The Nilsons were among those attending Ainsworth's National Night Out this week.
7: He's riding an ambulance.
5: A nationwide event held in thousands of communities.
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5: Designed to build stronger connections between the public and emergency responders.
9: Gets the kids familiar with stuff, and so they're not really so scared, you know, when it's a bad time for them.
10: They see it in a place where they feel comfortable and they can get used to it. So when they do see us in an emergency situation, they're not scared and they know what to look for.
11: In addition to your typical fire trucks and cop cars, there were some emergency response vehicles that you might not usually think of, such as this trailer used in crashes involving livestock.
10: If we should have an accident where a cattle pod or something similar tips over in an accident, this is what we bring so that we are able to get the animals out and clean up the scene as quickly as possible.
12: Pete, we are moving in on the fire.
5: Emergency vehicles that gave the community a closer look at what first responders do.
12: If we didn't have firefighters, a lot of people would get hurt.
5: And perhaps sparked a future calling for the next generation.
6: I want to be one.

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3: Well, the rain hanging on a bit today, but the heat will be back soon, especially this weekend. Details next in your AccuWeather forecast. 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
4: I approve this message.
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6: Right into Osborne's pockets.
5: Some of that money was raised with Dana Chasen.
7: A man accused of trafficking girls for Jeffrey Epstein.
5: Dan Osborne is gonna change Washington? Give me a break. Dan Osborne's just in it for himself.
7: For himself.
6: Osborne's just in it.
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10: Hey everyone, if you've been injured in an accident, listen up. 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I'm Tori Schulman here with my co-host Al Jackson. 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
3: Roaring back, so make sure you get out today and enjoy the calm and the relative coolness that we are seeing all across the state, for the most part anyway. 70s for most of Nebraska, still a little bit warm out west, but not nearly what it's going to be in the days ahead. So this is still relatively cool compared to what we'll have by this weekend, or maybe even sooner, 80s and 90s out west. A few showers and thunder showers today, mainly in the central part of the state, maybe a few in the panhandle. Not expecting anything of the strong or severe variety, and most of it should be gone by the overnight. As we drop down into the 50s for most of Nebraska, 60s in the northwest and southeast corners. A calm, partly cloudy overnight. Again, the rain, if we see any, should be gone by then. And then here come the heat. Yes, 80s for most of the state, so still not bad for the first week of August, but it is heating up like a microwave super quick out west, with 90s and even into triple digits up in the northwest corner, and it's going to stay there for a while. Lots of sunshine tomorrow, and as that cold front moves out, here's what we've got. For the northeast, not too shabby there, low 90s. Once we get into the weekend, and then it cools back down pretty quickly. So northeast Nebraska is lucking out on missing out on this heat wave. Southeast, just a little bit warmer, plus you'll have a breeze on Saturday. Mid-90s should do it, and it'll settle into the 90s well into next week. Now, as we get into the central, more of the same there. Upper 90s by Monday. I mean, again, for early August, this is pretty tolerable. Here's where we feel the burn in the west. As you can see, 104 on Saturday, and it's going to stay right up around triple digits Thursday all the way through into Monday before you start to cool down into the low 90s by next week. And the southwest, here is some good news. Early on in the week, we had anticipated

0: anticipated temps as high as like 108 by this weekend. They've backed off on that, thankfully. Whew, that is a burner. But we're only going to be seeing triple digits of the low variety, 100, 102 for Saturday and Sunday. And you will start to cool down once you get out of the weekend into the low 90s by Tuesday and Wednesday. So once again, we've got a relatively cool day for most of the state and kind of a wet one too with some showers and some thunder showers. Most of Nebraska is going to be staying in the 80s into Thursday, but by the weekend, the whole state up into the upper 90s, or at least mid-90s, out west, triple digits for about three or four straight days. So take those heat precautions, stay hydrated, stay inside if you can, check in on the elderly and pets.
1: Swirling around the state of talks between the U.S. and Iran over the war. Both sides have given conflicting viewpoints on the status, while each are making their frustrations with one another clear. Maddie Gannon has more from the White House.
2: The week so far has been defined by the uncertainty hanging over exactly where talks between the U.S. and Iran currently stand. But we did get new insight Tuesday from a key player in it all. A spokesperson for Qatar's foreign ministry told reporters that there are efforts underway to reach a diplomatic solution between all parties. He added that language of a potential agreement has been drafted and is being circulated, but he said currently there are no direct talks between the U.S. and Iran happening. Just hours later, we heard from U.S. Secretary of State Marco Rubio, who said there's been progress on talks about the Strait of Hormuz, although he said currently there's no finality.
3: I think that there's a conversation and a negotiation that we are involved in between Oman and Iran on how more ships can be able to go through there safely in the short term as we move towards these longer term talks about denuclearization.
2: This all sheds light on exactly where things stand as we've heard competing statements from the U.S. and Iran over the last few days. It was just this past weekend that President Donald Trump said he was calling off additional strikes against the country because he said the parameters of a deal to end the five-month-old war had been reached. Trump then started the week insisting that talks were taking place and slamming Iranian leadership for pushing back on that. In one True Social post, he described Iranian leadership as unbelievably duplicitous. For its part, Iran has said it is only in talks with Oman over managing a temporary route through the Strait of Hormuz. At the White House, I'm Maddie Gannon.
1: A man seen on video calling President Joe Biden dementia Joe while citing what he said was lawlessness Biden created still wants to be a representative for the Democratic ticket. William Forbes taking his case to the courts with a lawsuit calling the running of Cindy Burbank in the primary a sham candidate and hijacking the election. Attorneys for Forbes are requesting he be placed on the ballot in lieu of Burbank having her name removed. Forbes has filed a motion asking for the case to be expedited, citing the deadline of September 1st for a name to be entered by the Democrats his team says shall be filled. That's not just Spokane. There are wildfires burning all over the Pacific Northwest. The latest next. First, Michael J. Anthony in your AccuWeather forecast.
0: A relatively happy hump day and enjoy it while it lasts. Talking about the relatively cool temperatures for today before summer starts to rear its ugly head again over the next several days. We'll see highs in the 70s for most of the state, 80s and 90s as we get out west, and boy, is that going to be a hot spot in the days to come. We'll see a few scattered showers and maybe even some thunder showers, not expecting any severe weather today throughout the afternoon and evening, dropping down into the 50s for most of the state, 60s down in the southeast and in the northwest corners, and a partly cloudy overnight, but any rain that shows up today should be gone by then. And then we start to heat up slowly but surely for most of the state, 80s again for your highs today, but 90s and even into triple digits as we get out into the panhandle. Lots of sunshine tomorrow, even more heat coming this weekend for the whole state. We'll have that in your extended forecast.
1: Evacuate, but the Spokane County wildfires aren't the only ones. There are 17 major

0: fires across Washington state alone, and even more in Oregon and California. Reed Binion has more.
1: Nothing is burning here.
2: It does have kind of a otherworldly feeling. It feels apocalyptic.
3: As major wildfires tear through eastern Washington, smoke from the fires is impacting communities on the other side of the state.
4: There's nothing you could do about it except for follow the recommendations and take care of yourselves.
3: The Spokane County fires are among 17 major fires burning across Washington. Wildfires also burning to the south in Oregon and even further south. In Northern California, the Gann fire, which started Monday, has burned through thousands of acres and prompted evacuations.
5: I only packed enough food for the horses for like a day because I'm like, oh, we'll be back tomorrow. I don't think that's going to happen.
3: Also in the western U.S., severe weather forced nearly two dozen flights bound for Denver to divert to Colorado Springs Monday night.
6: What types of aircraft went around? Did you say it was for wind shear or microburst?
7: It is wind shear.
3: Five people were injured by turbulence. The airport confirmed Colorado Springs Fire Department personnel provided medical assistance, with one person hospitalized in stable condition. Meanwhile, in the east, high water on Tuesday, heavy flooding hitting Norfolk, Virginia. The National Weather Service issued a flash flood warning, describing the weather as dangerous and life-threatening. In one incident, a motorist was seen being rescued from a partially submerged vehicle. I'm Reed Binion reporting.
0: Prescription medications are an essential part of life for many. In the U.S., one study estimates nearly 65% of U.S. adults take at least one of these medicines for chronic conditions annually. But getting a prescription takes time. Mandy Gaither has more on how one hospital system is testing technology to make prescription pickup as painless as possible.
8: In the skies over Beechwood, Ohio, residents may see something different. It's not a bird, it's not a plane, it's a prescription.
9: About 3 years ago, we started on this project.
8: The Cleveland Clinic has partnered with Zipline Drones. Currently, they're testing drone delivery of prescriptions to patients who live within a 5-mile radius of the hospital system's suburban facility.
9: And we can get those deliveries to the patient within a matter of minutes rather than a matter of hours or days.
8: Pharmacist Matt Soder says patients who live within that delivery radius can register for drone delivery. The prescription package is loaded into a drop box and a tether retrieves it, returning the medication to the drone hovering at 300 feet. From there, the company's geolocation is used to drop the package in a designated area in a patient's yard.
9: They've got the area mapped to ensure that when we load an address, that that delivery is delivered accurately and correctly.
8: Soder says that's why a small radius is first being tested, measuring for reliability and that the package makes it to the right person. If all continues to go well, he's hoping to reach patients even further away.
9: With the drone program, you know, we can get that medication to the patient in a much more timely manner, which, you know, if you're a patient waiting on a medication that you need in that moment, can make a real difference for that patient and how they're feeling.
8: For Health Minute, I'm Mandy Gaither.
0: A simple lemonade stand is helping kids in Northeast Nebraska gain confidence while making a difference in their community. Brendan Flood has more.
10: Young entrepreneurs took the streets Tuesday as part of Norfolk's annual Lemonade Camp. The camp is organized by several Norfolk area advising and consulting businesses, teaching children sales, business, and marketing skills. After spending the morning learning in the classroom, campers head into the community to put those lessons to work.
11: How it ties in to not only, you know, how to market and grow a business and why that's all important, but also why it's important to give back.
10: Campers work in groups to advertise their stands and sell lemonade, with all proceeds benefiting a youth-focused nonprofit. This year's donations will go to the Norfolk Kiwanis.
12: We're going to sell the lemonade, and we're going to donate the money to people.
10: Despite heavy rain creating an extra challenge this year, campers still made sales while practicing communication, teamwork, and customer service.
11: None of them are ever interested in, oh, do we get to keep that money? They're all super excited to know that, like, who do we get to donate the money to? Like, who are we giving back to this year? And so I think that's like a huge part of it.
10: Each year, organizers choose a different

0: different youth-focused nonprofit to receive the proceeds. Last year's camp raised more than $650 for the Norfolk Fire Department's Junior Fund, and organizers hope this year's young entrepreneurs will make another big impact. In Norfolk, Brendan Flood, News Channel Nebraska.
1: A champion poultry showman in southeast Nebraska describes himself as a flock keeper and a living miracle. Dan Swanson has his story.
2: Moments after winning the Grand Champion Showman of the 4-H Poultry Show at the Otoe County Fair Sunday, Justin Starling of Nahaka thought about how difficult his hen is to describe, the sudden surge in poultry exhibitors and the frailty of life. Starling, who was born with a congenital diaphragmatic hernia that threatens his breathing, says he was given a 2% chance of living at birth. Even if he lived, he said, and doctors told his family he would never walk or talk.
3: So God's shown miracle after miracle through me. It has been a walking life of troubles, of successes like this, other things that I've been pushing through for 19 years now.
4: This is his last year in 4-H. Come so far, been such a leader for us as he's grown up, and it's my pleasure to introduce to you the senior showman for the 2026 Otoe County Fair, Justin Starling.
2: He recommends a 4-H animal science class to help identify poultry and make sure fair exhibits match the Poultry Association's standards.
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2: He encourages 4-H'ers to show poultry because you don't need a halter, cane, or ring tools.
3: Chickens, you know all you gotta do is put it in the cage, judges it, you're good to go.
2: From Syracuse, I'm Dan Swanson, News Channel Nebraska.
1: More rain in eastern Nebraska today before some warmer temps return. Details next in your AccuWeather forecast. This is News Channel Nebraska.
5: Out there, but as is always the case with Nebraska weather, it doesn't last long no matter what it is. So at least hopefully if it's bad weather, it doesn't last long. But some heat is returning and it's going to stick around for several days. So get out there and soak up the rich, creamy goodness that is highs in the 70s for most of the state, 80s and 90s out west, because this is the last cool day for a while. Tonight we'll be dropping down into the 50s for most of Nebraska, 60s down in Beatrice and up in the Chadron area. A few showers and maybe even some thunder showers in the late afternoon and in the evening, not expecting really any strong or severe weather tonight. And most of the rain should be gone by the overnight, as you can see, just a few passing clouds for tonight. As we get into your Thursday, the heat is on and it's 80s for most of the state, so we won't be feeling the burn quite yet. But out west, yes, heating up quickly, 90s and even over 100 up in the northwest corner. Lots of sunshine tomorrow. Get ready for about four straight days of intense heat, particularly out west, where we're going to see not only like 102, 103, some areas are going to have 108. Most of the state's going to be upper 90s to close to 100. We'll have more specifics coming up in your extended forecast here on News Channel Nebraska.
6: I'm Brownfield Commodity Market Reporter John Perkins, the Morning Market Minute for Wednesday, August 5th. Soybeans and corn will lower in overnight business, shrugging off concerns about crop condition ratings and the decent demand in favor of near-term weather forecasts, which look generally favorable in many key U.S. growing areas, showing generally seasonal temperatures and decent rainfall coverage over the next few days. Also, there are some early estimates for next week's USDA supply, demand, and production update that are showing pretty robust corn and soybean production expectations. Wheat was mixed, mostly higher, looking a little bit oversold after the recent decline and continuing to keep an eye on movement out of the Black Sea. There are reports that Russia and Ukraine are reportedly moving more grain out by rail than by sea right now due to the ongoing issues with the ongoing war between Russia and Ukraine. Wheat's also watching U.S. winter wheat harvest activity, which is in the late stages, and spring wheat harvest activity, which is just getting underway. When trade resumes at the Chicago Mercantile Exchange, live and feeder cattle will continue to wait for widespread direct cash cattle business. We did see bids yesterday at 368 on the dress basis in Nebraska, but those got passed. Widespread trades expected to wait until the back half of the week, but many buyers are short bought after last week's light activity. And as for the hogs, they had a positive technical close yesterday, but the fundamentals continue to be a little bit questionable. On the wholesale market side of things, the pork carcass cutout value has been up and down lately, reflecting some issues in demand. But packer demand is expected to be solid, with many buyers in need of some near-term supplies. With the Morning Market Minute for Wednesday, August 5th, I'm Brownfield Commodity Market reporter John Perkins. Stay tuned for this afternoon's update.
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11: It's the thrill, the hope, the long shots, and the turnovers. The big hits, the kills, the dunks, the strikes, the surprises, the joy, and the heartbreak. 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
1: Back to News Channel Nebraska. Let's take another look at our top stories today. A central Nebraska city council is elected to do away with those license plate reading cameras that were only installed recently. The Ord City Council passing a vote to remove flock cameras from around town. Police in Ord said in a statement the cameras are effective in finding vehicles potentially associated with criminal activity, but police said they also understand the city's privacy concerns. They say it'll warrant a national conversation. Flock cameras have been the subject of pushback, even reports of vandalisms around the country. Frustrated by loose gravel from recent chip seal projects, residents in Norfolk packed their city council meeting this week, demanding immediate fixes. But officials warn full repairs are going to take time. Tyler Murphy has more.
12: I also drove the streets. I agree, like, the intersections suck.
13: Discontent over Norfolk's recent road conditions reached City Hall during the public comment portion of Monday's City Council meeting. Residents, including several living on streets impacted by the recent chip seal project, urged leaders to act fast.
14: My concern is if this project is not taken care of right away, what are they going to do this winter when they have to clean the streets?
13: Other community members echoed similar frustrations.
15: Yes, you've got a 1 in 6 year plan. The problem is you need to fix what happened now.
13: Since June, city streets intentionally covered in loose gravel. Daily traffic presses the rock into the pavement before sweepers clear out the excess. Norfolk City

0: engineer Stephen Rames made it clear he hears the complaints.
1: First off, first and foremost, are we going to fix this? Yes. Yes, we're going to fix this. Is it all going to be fixed this year? Most likely not.
0: City officials say repairs begin this fall, prioritizing First Street and Victory Road. Rames noted that perfection is a process with projects like these, pointing to his time in Sioux Falls, where crews spent decades refining their chip seal operations.
1: Again, it didn't just happen. There was trial and error in their process. I was there for 7 years during the early 90s and was part of that process.
0: Moving forward, city leaders say preserving roads is a main priority to keep long-term costs down. In Norfolk, Tyler Murphy, News Channel Nebraska.
2: People across the country were quick to help out Nebraskans who dealt with wildfires earlier this year. Now, a church in central Nebraska is unloading its supply storage for neighbors going through something similar. The Trinity Lutheran Church in Gothenburg, one of 17 storage sites across the country, built by the North American Lutheran Church for Crisis Activation. Their hubs housed regionally in order to get supplies to an area on short notice. Southern Colorado is experiencing strong wildfires, so some of the parishioners came together and formed a congregation line to stuff the truck.
3: The warehouse in Colorado has already been emptied, and so we, being the neighboring one, we are going to then send a lot of our materials there as well.
4: A lot of the churches will put a label on that says where it came from, which I think is really neat, because some of them are Missouri Synod churches. There's been churches around that aren't even Lutheran.
3: We have stuff from other churches in town. We got one of the other pastors here. People know this is what America's all about, is neighbors helping neighbors.
2: In the past, the church has also delivered supplies to Omaha after that area was hit by tornadoes. They've also brought non-perishables and other items to northeast Nebraska and northwest Iowa after towns flooded there. The church says they typically expand to a 6 or 7 hour drive in times of need. Nebraska's new quarterback heaping all kinds of praise on an important part of their success this year. Details next in sports. You're watching News Channel Nebraska.
5: Come roaring back, so make sure you get out today and enjoy the calm and the relative coolness that we are seeing all across the state, for the most part anyway. 70s for most of Nebraska. Still a little bit warm out west, but not nearly what it's going to be in the days ahead. So this is still relatively cool compared to what we'll have by this weekend, or maybe even sooner, 80s and 90s out west. A few showers and thunder showers today, mainly in the central part of the state, maybe a few in the panhandle. Not expecting anything of the strong or severe variety, and most of it should be gone by the overnight. As we drop down into the 50s for most of Nebraska, 60s in the northwest and southeast corners, a calm, partly cloudy overnight. Again, the rain, if we see any, should be gone by then. And then here come the heat. Yes, 80s for most of the state, so still not bad for the first week of August, but it is heating up like a microwave super quick out west, with 90s and even into triple digits up in the northwest corner, and it's going to stay there for a while. Lots of sunshine tomorrow, and as that cold front moves out, here's what we've got. For the northeast, not too shabby there, low 90s once we get into the weekend, and then it cools back down pretty quickly. So northeast Nebraska is lucking out on missing out on this heat wave. Southeast, just a little bit warmer, plus you'll have a breeze on Saturday. Mid-90s should do it, and it'll settle into the 90s well into next week. Now, as we get into the central, more of the same there. Upper 90s by Monday. I mean, again, for early August, this is pretty tolerable. Here's where we feel the burn in the west. As you can see, 104 on Saturday, and it's going to stay right up around triple digits Thursday all the way through into Monday before you start to cool down into the low 90s by next week. And the southwest, here is some good news. Early on in the week, we had anticipated temps as high as like 108 by this weekend. They've backed off on that, thankfully. Whew, that is a burner. But we're only going to be seeing triple digits of the low variety, 100, 102 for Saturday and Sunday, and you will start to cool down once you get out of the

0: weekend into the low 90s by Tuesday and Wednesday. So once again, we've got a relatively cool day for most of the state and kind of a wet one too, with some showers and some thunder showers. Most of Nebraska is going to be staying in the 80s into Thursday, but by the weekend, the whole state up into the upper 90s, or at least mid 90s, out west, triple digits for about three or four straight days. So take those heat precautions, stay hydrated, stay inside if you can, check in on the elderly and pets.
1: Common sense more than ever. That's why Pete Ricketts is taking on both parties to ban congressional insider trading. Ricketts introduced the law to stop corrupt politicians from gaming the system and lining their own pockets. Career politicians hate it. Washington insiders want to kill it. But Ricketts will never stop fighting for what's right. Call Pete Ricketts. Thank him for fighting to stop insider trading and keep standing for Nebraska.
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5: I had gotten into a skateboarding accident and had gotten some treatment down where I'm from in Omaha. And after a surgery that had failed, I was recommended to this hospital, this place, and Dr. Mike, because I was told that this was a very rare type of injury and not a procedure that happens very often. He had harvested some bone from my knee and had applied it to my scaphoid. Everybody here has been very helpful. They brought me a long way from where I was at, which was not being able to move my hand as much as I can now. They were just very attentive and it felt nice to know that they were there if I needed something. I'd say just make the trip out and come experience it for yourself. And once you come to experience this place, I think you'll agree that it's a good place.

0: year, Nebraska's offensive line gave up 33 sacks. That's why Matt Rhule went to work in the offseason revamping the front five and hiring offensive line coach Jeep Wade from Georgia Tech. The Huskers begin fall camp today. That reworked O-line will protect a new man under center, UNLV transfer Anthony Calandria. Meeting with the media yesterday, last year's Mountain West Offensive Player of the Year gave high praise to an area that's been a trouble spot for the Big Red.
1: Yeah, they're elite. Those guys are the real deal. I'm excited. I think it's the best five I've ever been behind of, so I'm super excited to play with them. Biggest thing is they play together. Right, they play together in the pass game and the run game. Like, you watch the tape, you're like, dang, like, these dudes, it looks like they've been playing for years, but all of them are new, so it's a cool deal.
0: The Huskers begin the regular season September 5th, hosting Ohio. Well, the first week of August means the start of fall camp for a lot of football teams, and for a Central Nebraska squad, their eyes are on taking the next step. University of Nebraska at Kearney started practice this week ahead of their fall campaign. Coach Ryan Held, entering his fourth season at the helm as the Lopers' win total has gone up every year under his direction. With six wins last season, Held says this team

0: wants more.
1: I mean, we've simplified some things, which I think will help us. You know, obviously we lost some guys, but we have some really good football players. I mean, we're as talented as we've ever been, maybe more. I think this team wants it. We want to take the next step. We're coming off a winning season, but it all starts all over.

0: facility had been approved.
1: When I first got to Kearney, I was on pretty much the same thing. It was like a 9-month break, something crazy like that. It's nothing new to me. Like, I've been away from football for periods of time, and I just come back better. So I'm really hoping that my mind is in the right place to be able to just keep getting better.
0: UNK's fall camp leads to its season opener against in-state rival Wayne State on Thursday, August 28th. That will also be the first of six UNK games on News Channel Nebraska this fall. The Northeast Community College men's soccer team leveling up a bit this weekend. They're hosting the University of Nebraska Omaha. The scrimmage between the Hawks and Mavericks kicks off at 7:30 at Veterans Memorial Field in Norfolk on Saturday. Northeast has qualified for the national tournament in each of the last four seasons. That run includes the program's first national championship in 2024. The Hawks and Mavericks also met in Omaha last season. And Mother Nature ended up the winner of the state senior Legion baseball tournaments yesterday. No games played because of the rain. So we've got triple headers in three different locations today. Class B's American Division in Springfield will have Seward playing Lincoln Christian in an elimination game. The winner moves on to the championship series beginning 6 hours later. Crete and Mount Michael will play the second semifinal game. If Crete wins, Mount Michael awaits the winner of tonight's game tomorrow in another championship game. It's the same setup in the National Division out in Central City. Auburn and Roncalli open the day in an elimination game. Then it's unbeaten Central City in the driver's seat. They take on Norris with the championship game starting at 7 this evening. In Class C, Malcolm will try to bounce back from their first loss at state in 22 games against Hardington. The winner will face the winner of the Penda-Centura game that starts this afternoon. The host team from Penda in the driver's seat. They've gone unbeaten in the bracket to this point. So what does this mean for NCN's broadcast plans? Well, we'll be there for the 7 p.m. game in Penda this evening. If they need to play another game tomorrow to crown a champion, we'll broadcast that game as well at 5 p.m. Central Time. Got all that? That's sports for your Wednesday. Stick around. We've got more news and weather on the way. Thanks for joining us. Have a great day. You're watching News Channel Nebraska.
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0: Well, hello there and good morning. It's Wednesday, August 5th, and you're watching News Channel Nebraska. My name's Eric McKay. Thank you so much for joining us. Coming up for you this hour, flock cameras. They've been the subject of controversies all over the country. Now one central Nebraska city taking them down. We've got details on the way. And giving back, how one central Nebraska community is showing support for Coloradans affected by wildfires. That story and much more coming up. But first, some rainstorms lingering around the state this morning. Michael J. Anthony has the details now in your AccuWeather forecast.
1: A relatively happy hump day and enjoy it while it lasts. Talking about the relatively cool temperatures for today before summer starts to rear its ugly head again over the next several days. We'll see highs in the 70s for most of the state, 80s and 90s as we get out west, and boy, is that going to be a hot spot in the days to come. We'll see a few scattered showers and maybe even some thunder showers. Not expecting any severe weather today throughout the afternoon and evening. Dropping down into the 50s for most of the state, 60s down in the southeast and in the northwest corners, and a partly cloudy overnight, but any rain that shows up today should be gone by then. And then we start to heat up slowly but surely for most of the state. 80s again for your highs today, but 90s and even into triple digits as we get out into the panhandle. Lots of sunshine tomorrow, even more heat coming this weekend for the whole state. We'll have that in your extended forecast.
0: We'll have your full forecast coming up later this hour. First, though, let's take a look at our top headlines today.

0: a Central Nebraska City Council has elected to do away with those license plate reading cameras that were only installed recently. The Ord City Council passing a vote to remove flock cameras from around town. Police in Ord said in a statement the cameras are effective in finding vehicles potentially associated with criminal activity, but police said they also understand the city's privacy concerns. They say it'll warrant a national conversation. Flock cameras have been the subject of pushback, even reports of vandalisms around the country. Authorities are investigating the cause of an overnight fire at a Northeast Nebraska ag facility. Norfolk fire officials sent to Norfolk Crush just before 1 o'clock this morning. Authorities say a fire had broken out in a bagging unit on the west side of the soybean crushing facility. Fire crews worked with plant staff to get the fire out and extinguish the smoldering product inside. No word on how much damage was done. No one was hurt. The first Nebraskans began losing Medicaid coverage last week under the state's new work requirements. Some health care providers and lawmakers say there's confusion surrounding the policy that could leave eligible residents without insurance. Nebraska was the first state to implement the new federal Medicaid work requirements. They began enforcement in May, the deadline January of next year. Speaking during a virtual roundtable last week, State Senator John Frederickson said the state struggled to answer key questions about the policy and questioned the decision to implement it early.
1: Nebraska chose to implement this 8 months ahead of the federal deadline. 8 months early, in the middle of a very well-documented budget crisis, with the governor calling for even more cuts on top of that.
0: The policy also having a personal impact. At that same roundtable, healthcare providers said Medicaid has helped both them and many of the people they serve.
2: I feel like it's a way to further cause hardship for lower income families, working people, people already struggle with depression and anxiety from struggling with finances, from worrying how they're going to keep up. And the solution to that is to make things even harder. And I don't understand. I just don't get it.
0: Those backing the work requirements argue they encourage employment and personal responsibility. Critics have said most Medicaid recipients already work or qualify for exemptions. They fear eligible residents could end up losing coverage because of administrative hurdles. People across the country were quick to help out Nebraskans who dealt with wildfires earlier this year. Now, a church in central Nebraska is unloading its supply storage for neighbors going through something similar. The Trinity Lutheran Church in Gothenburg, one of 17 storage sites across the country, built by the North American Lutheran Church for Crisis Activation. Their hubs housed regionally in order to get supplies to an area on short notice. Southern Colorado is experiencing strong wildfires, so some of the parishioners came together and formed a congregation line to stuff the truck.
3: The warehouse in Colorado has already been emptied, and so we, being the neighboring one, we are going to then send a lot of our materials there as well.
4: A lot of the churches will put a label on that says where it came from, which I think is really neat, because some of them are Missouri Synod churches. There's been churches around that aren't even Lutheran.
3: We have stuff from other churches in town. We got one of the other pastors here. People know this is what America's all about, is neighbors helping neighbors.
0: In the past, the church has also delivered supplies to Omaha after that area was hit by tornadoes. They've also brought non-perishables and other items to Northeast Nebraska and Northwest Iowa after towns flooded there. The church says they typically expand to a 6 or 7 hour drive in times of need. More news next. You're watching News Channel Nebraska.
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2: Suspected of starting one of three major wildfires raging in Washington appeared in court yesterday. He's facing a first-degree arson charge in connection to the fire that's displaced residents and reduced homes and businesses to rubble, with 0% containment as of yesterday. Sherelle Hubbard has more.
3: Yes, Your Honor, this is the matter of the state of Washington versus Aaron Farinacci.
4: 37-year-old Aaron Farinacci was formally charged Tuesday with first-degree arson in connection with the Old Trails fire, one of three uncontrolled fires tearing through eastern Washington state. Farinacci is currently being held with bond set at $1 million. The sheriff says a witness reported they noticed a man, allegedly Farinacci, bending down near some grass where the fire started and looking nervous shortly before seeing smoke. An investigator told the court that Farinacci denied starting the fire and denied being in the area of the fire.
3: All right, thank you.
4: The trio of destructive fires has engulfed more than 10,000 acres and destroyed hundreds of homes and other structures since they began on Saturday. Tens of thousands of people have been forced to evacuate.
5: Over 60,000 had to evacuate in a matter of hours. And it's just a credit to so many folks that we're able to safely evacuate that many people in a very, very short period of time on crowded city streets. It's a minor miracle that we were able to move that many people with fires raging on all sides.
4: The calamity of the blazes leaving some first responders in awe.
6: So it's just a wall of fire. It looked like a volcano exploded, you know, just that boiling, rolling smoke.
4: Some Spokane residents are still grappling with the magnitude of their loss and with the notion that one of the fires may have been intentionally set.
7: A teacher that I work with right behind my house lost everything that he had, including his pets. And like to know that that all could have been avoided is heartbreaking.
4: I'm Sherelle Hubbard reporting.
2: A man convicted of starting a fire inside a vacant building in the capital city is headed to jail. 40-year-old Matthew Kempston sentenced to a year in jail yesterday. He pleaded no contest to arson related to this fire in 2024 at the Village Inn on South 29th Street in Lincoln. Authorities say Kempston was seen on video hopping out of the window of the abandoned building and smoke showing up from the roof shortly afterward. Kempston wasn't arrested until February of this year when he was in Lancaster County's jail on unrelated charges. A man accused of being part of an effort to burn down his home has pleaded not guilty. 43-year-old Spencer Ebel faces three felonies. Last month, law enforcement were sent to a house fire in Kimball. Investigators there say they found surveillance footage from across the street showing Ebel and his wife Brianna leaving in a vehicle 5 minutes before authorities arrived. Authorities said Brianna told them she set the couch on fire as a way to help them out of their drug addiction. A court document shows Spencer Ebel will be getting treatment with behavioral health specialists in Norfolk starting this week ahead of his next court date in October. We're seeing more rain in eastern Nebraska today before warmer temperatures return. Details next in your AccuWeather forecast. 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
5: Nothing should stand between you and your relationship with God. 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
7: Pretty wonderful Wednesday out there, but as is always the case with Nebraska weather, it doesn't last long no matter what it is. So at least hopefully if it's bad weather, it doesn't last long. But some heat is returning and it's going to stick around for several days. So get out there and soak up the rich, creamy goodness that is highs in the 70s for most of the state, 80s and 90s out west, because this is the last cool day for a while. Tonight we'll be dropping down into the 50s for most of Nebraska, 60s down in Beatrice and up in the Chadron area. A few showers and maybe even some thunder showers in the late afternoon and in the evening, not expecting really any strong or severe weather tonight, and most of the rain should be gone by the overnight, as you can see, just a few passing clouds for tonight. As we get into your Thursday, the heat is on, and it's 80s for most of the state, so we won't be feeling the burn quite yet, but out west, yes, heating up quickly, 90s and even over 100 up in the northwest corner. Lots of sunshine tomorrow. Get ready for about 4 straight days of intense heat, particularly out west, where we're going to see not only like 102, 103, some areas are going to have 108. Most of the state's going to be upper 90s to close to 100. We'll have more specifics coming up in your extended forecast here on News Channel Nebraska.
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11: That can be visited east of Trenton today. On this date in 1981, a whole bunch of people got fired. President Ronald Reagan started firing air traffic controllers 2 days after they'd gone on strike. More than 11,000 workers had walked off the job. They wanted higher pay, better benefits, but the president said they had to go back to work. He said federal employees prohibited from participating in a strike. He ended up winning out. The strike was ultimately unsuccessful. The bulk of those striking employees ended up getting replaced. And happy birthday to the traffic light. On this date in 1914, the first electric traffic lights went into service in Cleveland, Ohio. The first signal only had red and green lights that signified stop and go, and they were also not automatic. They were operated by an officer who had to sit in a booth near the signal. As for that yellow caution light, started getting added in the late 19-teens, was officially patented in 1923. And on this date in the not too distant future,

0: future. We've got Summer Legion Baseball coming your way. Mother Nature wiped things out yesterday. So we've got a Class C Senior State Championship game tonight in Pender. We have no idea who's playing. They're playing the semifinals this afternoon. We'll have the winners of both of those games tonight, starting at 7 o'clock right here on NCN. And then tomorrow, there's a chance that they could need a second game. It is a double elimination bracket. So if they need that second game, that would be tomorrow evening, 5 p.m. Central Time. That game also would be broadcast right here on NCN. So stay tuned. We'll let you know as we find out what's happening. More news and weather in the meantime. That's happening next. Stick with us. Thanks for joining us. Have a great day. This is News Channel Nebraska.
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15: Well, summer is about to come roaring back, so make sure you get out today and enjoy the calm and the relative coolness that we are seeing all across the state, for the most part anyway. 70s for most of Nebraska. Still a little bit warm out west, but not nearly what it's going to be in the days ahead. So this is still relatively cool compared to what we'll have by this weekend, or maybe even sooner, 80s and 90s out west. A few showers and thunder showers today, mainly in the central part of the state, maybe a few in the panhandle. Not expecting anything of the strong or severe variety, and most of it should be gone by the overnight. As we drop down into the 50s for most of Nebraska, 60s in the northwest and southeast corners, a calm, partly cloudy overnight. Again, the rain, if we see any, should be gone by then. And then here come the heat. Yes, 80s for most of the state, so still not bad for the first week of August, but it is heating up like a microwave super quick out west, with 90s and even into triple digits up in the northwest corner, and it's going to stay there for a while. Lots of sunshine tomorrow, and as that cold front moves out, here's what we've got. For the Northeast, not too shabby there, low 90s once we get into the weekend, and then it cools back down pretty quickly. So Northeast Nebraska is lucking out on missing out on this heat wave. Southeast, just a little bit warmer, plus you'll have a breeze on Saturday. Mid-90s should do it, and it'll settle into the 90s well into next week. Now, as we get into the Central, more of the same there, upper 90s by Monday. I mean, again, for early August, this is pretty tolerable. Here's where we feel the burn in the West. As you can see, 104 on Saturday, and it's going to stay right up around triple digits Thursday all the way through into Monday before you start to cool down into the low 90s by next week. And the Southwest, here is some good news. Early on in the week, we had anticipated temps as high as like 108 by this weekend. They've backed off on that, thankfully. Whew, that is a burner. But we're only going to be seeing triple digits of the low variety, 100, 102 for Saturday and Sunday. And you will start to cool down once you get out of the weekend into the low 90s by Tuesday and Wednesday. So once again, we've got a relatively cool day for most of the state and kind of a wet one too with some showers and some thunder showers. Most of Nebraska is going to be staying in the 80s into Thursday, but by the weekend, the whole state up into the upper 90s, or at least mid 90s, out west, triple digits for about three or four straight days. So take those heat precautions, stay hydrated, stay inside if you can, check in on the elderly and pets.
0: United States has resumed sending Venezuelan migrants back to their home country. The Trump administration had paused the operation after two deadly earthquakes devastated the country back in June. Prior to those earthquakes, U.S. immigration officials had deported hundreds of Venezuelans per week. This week, a plane with 147 Venezuelan migrants took off from Miami. Many of them were allowed into the country under a program known as temporary protected status. Last October, though, the Supreme Court allowed the Trump administration to end the humanitarian program for 300,000 Venezuelan migrants. Frustrated by loose gravel from recent chip seal projects, residents in Norfolk packed their city council meeting this week, demanding immediate fixes. But officials warn full repairs are going to take time. Tyler Murphy has more.
16: I also drove the streets. I agree, like, the intersections suck.
17: Discontent over Norfolk's recent road conditions reached City Hall during the public comment portion of Monday's City Council meeting. Residents, including several living on streets impacted by the recent chip seal project, urged leaders to act fast.
18: My concern is if this project is not taken care of right away, what are they going to do this winter when they have to clean the streets?
17: Other community members echoed similar frustrations.
19: Yes, you've got a 1 in 6 year plan. The problem is you need to fix what happened now.
17: Since June, city streets intentionally covered in loose gravel. Daily traffic presses the rock into the pavement before sweepers clear out the excess. Norfolk City engineer Stephen Rames made it clear he hears the complaints.
20: First off, first and foremost, are we going to fix this? Yes. Yes, we're going to fix this. Is it all going to be fixed this year? Most likely not.
17: City officials say repairs begin this fall, prioritizing First Street and Victory Road. Rames noted that perfection is a process with projects like these, pointing to his time in Sioux Falls, where crews spent decades refining their chip seal operations.
20: It didn't just happen. There was trial and error in their process. I was there for 7 years during the early 90s and was part of that process.
17: Moving forward, city leaders say preserving roads is a main priority to keep long-term costs down. In Norfolk, Tyler Murphy, News Channel Nebraska.
0: That's not just Spokane. There are wildfires burning all over the Pacific Northwest. The latest next. First, Michael J. Anthony in your AccuWeather forecast.
15: A relatively happy hump day and enjoy it while it lasts. Talking about the relatively cool temperatures for today before summer starts to rear its ugly head again over the next several days. We'll see highs in the 70s for most of the state, 80s and 90s as we get out west. And boy, is that going to be a hot spot in the days to come. We'll see a few scattered showers and maybe even some thunder.

0: Showers, not expecting any severe weather today. Throughout the afternoon and evening, dropping down into the 50s for most of the state, 60s down in the southeast and in the northwest corners, and a partly cloudy overnight, but any rain that shows up today should be gone by then. And then we start to heat up slowly but surely for most of the state. 80s again for your highs today, but 90s and even into triple digits as we get out into the panhandle. Lots of sunshine tomorrow. Even more heat coming this weekend for the whole state. We'll have that in your extended forecast.
1: Pacific Northwest have forced tens of thousands to evacuate, but the Spokane County wildfires aren't the only ones. There are 17 major fires across Washington state alone, and even more in Oregon and California. Reed Binion has more.
2: Nothing is burning here. It does have kind of a otherworldly feeling. It feels apocalyptic.
3: As major wildfires tear through eastern Washington, smoke from the fires is impacting communities on the other side of the state.
4: There's nothing you could do about it except for follow the recommendations and take care of yourselves.
3: The Spokane County fires are among 17 major fires burning across Washington. Wildfires also burning to the south in Oregon and even further south. In Northern California, the Gann fire, which started Monday, has burned through thousands of acres and prompted evacuations.
5: I only packed enough food for the horses for like a day because I'm like, oh, we'll be back tomorrow. I don't think that's going to happen.
3: Also in the western U.S., severe weather forced nearly two dozen flights bound for Denver to divert to Colorado Springs Monday night.
6: What type of aircraft went around? Did you say it was for wind shear or microburst?
7: It is wind shear.
3: Five people were injured by turbulence. The airport confirmed Colorado Springs Fire Department personnel provided medical assistance, with one person hospitalized in stable condition. Meanwhile, in the east, high water on Tuesday, heavy flooding hitting Norfolk, Virginia. The National Weather Service issued a flash flood warning, describing the weather as dangerous and life-threatening. In one incident, a motorist was seen being rescued from a partially submerged vehicle. I'm Reed Binion reporting.
1: A man suspected of starting one of three major wildfires raging in Washington appeared in court yesterday. He's facing a first-degree arson charge in connection to the fire that's displaced residents and reduced homes and businesses to rubble, with 0% containment as of yesterday. Sherelle Hubbard has more.
8: Yes, Your Honor, this is the matter of the state of Washington versus Aaron Farinacci.
9: 37-year-old Aaron Farinacci was formally charged Tuesday with first-degree arson in connection with the Old Trails fire, one of three uncontrolled fires tearing through eastern Washington state. Farinacci is currently being held with bond set at $1 million. The sheriff says a witness reported they noticed a man, allegedly Farinacci, bending down near some grass where the fire started and looking nervous shortly before seeing smoke. An investigator told the court that Farinacci denied starting the fire and denied being in the area of the fire.
8: All right, thank you.
9: The trio of destructive fires has engulfed more than 10,000 acres and destroyed hundreds of homes and other structures since they began on Saturday. Tens of thousands of people have been forced to evacuate.
10: Over 60,000 had to evacuate in a matter of hours. And it's just a credit to so many folks that we're able to safely evacuate that many people in a very, very short period of time on crowded city streets. It's a minor miracle that we were able to move that many people with fires raging on all sides.
9: The calamity of the blazes leaving some first responders in awe.
11: So it's just a wall of fire. It looked like a volcano exploded, you know, just that boiling, rolling smoke.
9: Some Spokane residents are still grappling with the magnitude of their loss and with the notion that one of the fires may have been intentionally set.
12: A teacher that I work with right behind my house lost everything that he had, including his pets, and like to know that that all could have been avoided is heartbreaking.
9: I'm Sherelle Hubbard reporting.
1: A man convicted of starting a fire inside a vacant building in the capital city is headed to jail. 40-year-old Matthew Kempston sentenced to a year in jail yesterday. He pleaded no contest to arson related to this fire in 2024 at the Village Inn on South 29th Street in Lincoln. Authorities say Kempton was seen on video hopping out of the window of the abandoned building and smoke showing up from the roof shortly afterward. Kempston wasn't arrested until February of this year when he was in Lancaster County's jail on unrelated charges. back-to-school shop.

0: shopping is underway, and despite years of inflation, studies show families might not be spending much more than they did before the pandemic. Ivan Rodriguez explains what's behind the numbers and how parents can stretch their back-to-school budgets.
1: From new backpacks and shoes to notebooks, calculators, and computers, the back-to-school shopping list can add up quickly. But LendingTree's analysis found total K-12 back-to-school spending has remained almost flat since before the pandemic. The biggest reason, electronics.
2: Electronics prices had basically fallen a little bit over the past 6 or 7 years.
1: Estimated spending on devices fell from $338 in 2019 to $296 in 2025. Prices for common school electronics, including Chromebooks and calculators, have also fallen more than 12%.
2: I don't think there's any question that some families are spending less and dialing back their spending a little bit and maybe letting that laptop or that tablet last another year or two rather than investing in a newer one.
1: But the rest of the shopping list is getting more expensive. Spending on clothing, accessories, shoes, and school supplies increased. Schultz says the numbers also reflect a K-shaped economy.
2: When you have a significant group of Americans who are spending freely and another significant group of Americans who are dialing things back, you add it all up and it comes out to basically flat spending, which is what we're seeing.
1: I'm Ivan Rodriguez reporting.
0: Well, the rain hanging on a bit today, but the heat will be back soon, especially this weekend. Details next in your AccuWeather forecast. 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
3: As is always the case with Nebraska weather, it doesn't last long no matter what it is. So at least hopefully if it's bad weather, it doesn't last long. But some heat is returning and it's going to stick around for several days. So get out there and soak up the rich, creamy goodness that is highs in the 70s for most of the state, 80s and 90s out west, because this is the last cool day for a while. Tonight we'll be dropping down into the 50s for most of Nebraska, 60s down in Beatrice and up in the Chadron area. A few showers and maybe even some thunder showers in the late afternoon and in the evening. Not expecting really any strong or severe weather tonight, and most of the rain should be gone by the overnight. As you can see, just a few passing clouds for tonight. As we get into your Thursday, the heat is on and it's 80s for most of the state, so we won't be feeling the burn quite yet. But out west, yes, heating up quickly, 90s and even over 100 up in the northwest corner. Lots of sunshine tomorrow. Get ready for about 4 straight days of intense heat, particularly out west, where we're going to see not only like 102, 103, some areas are going to have 108. Most of the state's going to be upper 90s to close to 100. We'll have more specifics coming up in your extended forecast here on News Channel Nebraska.
4: I approve this message.
5: Dan Osborne says he's one of us.
6: But his campaign is about enriching himself.
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6: Right into Osborne's pockets.
5: Some of that money was raised with Dana Chasen.
7: A man accused of trafficking girls for Jeffrey Epstein.
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7: For himself.
6: Osborne's just in it for himself.
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5: News Channel Nebraska. Let's take a look at some other top stories from around the state today. Some federal financial reinforcements are coming for 8 Nebraska counties that suffered widespread storm damage earlier this year. Fairbury and Jefferson County are among the section of the state most severely affected by the severe storms the weekend before Memorial Day. And now help's on the way. FEMA this week approved an emergency declaration for public assistance. Jefferson County emergency officials say that approval means recovery efforts will soon be able to begin in earnest.
6: Then we can start moving forward on fixing things if things hadn't been fixed. Mm-hmm. Especially these communities that might not have burned, and I haven't heard from anybody, so anybody hasn't burned their pile. I know the city of Fairbury wants to move forward with their tree piles and that, because every time I've hauled stuff down there, it just keeps getting bigger and bigger. Mm-hmm.
5: This particular declaration will send reinforcements to 8 counties affected by straight line winds, tornadoes, and flooding from May 15th through the 18th. The Kearney Area Chamber of Commerce has selected its next president and CEO. Julie Snyder will officially take over later this month following a nationwide search. She'll be leading Nebraska's third largest Chamber of Commerce, representing about 900 businesses across Buffalo County. Snyder says Kearney's strong chamber reputation and engaged business community drew her to the position.
7: What led me to Kearney was the 5-star accreditation and the great foundation that the chamber already has. The retention of our membership base here in Kearney, the friendliness and the support that the chamber has is very energizing for me. So making this leap and coming to Kearney is very exciting.
5: Snyder brings nearly 30 years of chamber experience to the job. She says priority number one is getting to know local businesses and learning how the chamber could help them grow.
7: My main goal is to meet the community and meet our members, learn about their growth and their goals and how the chamber can support them.
5: Snyder officially begins her position August 24th. The chamber, in the meantime, says there will be opportunities for the community to meet the new CEO in the coming weeks. A champion poultry showman in southeast Nebraska describes himself as a flock keeper

0: and a living miracle. Dan Swanson has his story.
1: Moments after winning the Grand Champion Showman of the 4-H Poultry Show at the Otoe County Fair Sunday, Justin Starling of Nahaka thought about how difficult his hen is to describe, the sudden surge in poultry exhibitors and the frailty of life. Starling, who was born with a congenital diaphragmatic hernia that threatens his breathing, says he was given a 2% chance of living at birth. Even if he lived, he said, and doctors told his family he would never walk or talk.
2: So God's shown miracle after miracle through me. It has been a walking life of troubles, of successes like this, other things that I've been pushing through for 19 years now.
3: This is his last year in 4-H. Come so far, been such a leader for us as he's grown up, and it's my pleasure to introduce to you the senior showman for the 2026 Otoe County Fair, Justin Starling.
1: He recommends a 4-H animal science class to help identify poultry and make sure fair exhibits match the Poultry Association's standards.
2: She's the only brought up a rare and a half that's in this entire show, and there's 160 birds plus.
1: He encourages 4-H'ers to show poultry because you don't need a halter, cane, or ring tools.
2: Chickens, all you got to do is put it in the cage. Judges it, you're good to go.
1: From Syracuse, I'm Dan Swanson, News Channel Nebraska.
0: Nebraska's new quarterback heaping all kinds of praise on an important part of their success this year. Details next in sports. You're watching News Channel Nebraska.
4: Roaring back, so make sure you get out today and enjoy the calm and the relative coolness that we are seeing all across the state, for the most part anyway. 70s for most of Nebraska, still a little bit warm out west, but not nearly what it's going to be in the days ahead. So this is still relatively cool compared to what we'll have by this weekend, or maybe even sooner, 80s and 90s out west. A few showers and thunder showers today, mainly in the central part of the state, maybe a few in the panhandle. Not expecting anything of the strong or severe variety, and most of it should be gone by the overnight. As we drop down into the 50s for most of Nebraska, 60s in the northwest and southeast corners, a calm, partly cloudy overnight. Again, the rain, if we see any, should be gone by then. And then here come the heat. Yes, 80s for most of the state, so still not bad for the first week of August, but it is heating up like a microwave super quick out west, with 90s and even into triple digits up in the northwest corner, and it's going to stay there for a while. Lots of sunshine tomorrow, and as that cold front moves out, here's what we've got. For the northeast, not too shabby there, low 90s. Once we get into the weekend, and then it cools back down pretty quickly. So northeast Nebraska is lucking out on missing out on this heat wave. Southeast, just a little bit warmer, plus you'll have a breeze on Saturday. Mid-90s should do it, and it'll settle into the 90s well into next week. Now, as we get into the central, more of the same there. Upper 90s by Monday. I mean, again, for early August, this is pretty tolerable. Here's where we feel the burn in the west. As you can see, 104 on Saturday, and it's going to stay right up around triple digits Thursday all the way through into Monday before you start to cool down into the low 90s by next week. And the southwest, here is some good news. Early on in the week, we had anticipated temps as high as like 108 by this weekend. They've backed off on that, thankfully. Whew. That is a burner, but we're only going to be seeing triple digits of the low variety, 100, 102 for Saturday and Sunday. And you will start to cool down once you get out of the weekend into the low 90s by Tuesday and Wednesday. So once again, we've got a relatively cool day for most of the state and kind of a wet one too, with some showers and some thunder showers. Most of Nebraska is going to be staying in the 80s into Thursday. But by the weekend, the whole state up into the upper 90s, or at least mid-90s, out west, triple digits for about three or four straight days. So take those heat precautions, stay hydrated, stay inside if you can, check in on the elderly and pets.
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0: Nebraska's offensive line gave up 33 sacks. That's why Matt Rhule went to work in the offseason revamping the front five and hiring offensive line coach Jeep Wade from Georgia Tech. The Huskers begin fall camp today. That reworked O-line will protect a new man under center, UNLV transfer Anthony Calandria. Meeting with the media yesterday, last year's Mountain West Offensive Player of the Year gave high praise to an area that's been a trouble spot for the Big Red.
1: Yeah, they're elite. Those guys are the real deal. I'm excited. I think it's the best five I've ever been behind, so I'm super excited to play with them. Biggest thing is they play together. Right, they play together in the pass game and the run game. Like, you watch the tape, you're like, dang, like, these dudes, it looks like they've been playing for years, but all of them are new, so it's a cool deal.
0: The Huskers begin the regular season September 5th, hosting Ohio. Well, the first week of August means the start of fall camp for a lot of football teams, and for a Central Nebraska squad, their eyes are on taking the next step. The University of Nebraska at Kearney started practice this week ahead of their fall campaign. Coach Ryan Held, entering his fourth season at the helm as the Lopers' win total has gone up every year under his direction. With six wins last season, Held says this team wants more.
2: I mean, we've simplified some things, which I think will help us. You know, obviously we lost some guys, but we have some really good football players. I mean, we're as talented as we've ever been, maybe more. I think this team wants it. We want to take the next step. We're coming off a winning season, but it all starts all over.
0: 11 starters from last year are back. Offensively, three of them are on the O-line, along with senior running back Isaiah Harris. He rushed for nearly 700 yards across five games before suffering a season-ending injury last fall. This summer, Harris got a text midway through his shift delivering packages for Amazon.

0: that his waiver for another season of eligibility had been approved.
1: When I first got to Kearney, I was on pretty much the same thing. It was like a 9-month break, something crazy like that. So it's not nothing new to me. Like, I've been away from

0: Nebraska this fall. The Northeast Community College men's soccer team leveling up a bit this weekend. They're hosting the University of Nebraska Omaha. The scrimmage between the Hawks and Mavericks kicks off at 7:30 at Veterans Memorial Field in Norfolk on Saturday. Northeast has qualified for the national tournament in each of the last four seasons. That run includes the program's first national championship in 2024. The Hawks and Mavericks also met in Omaha last season. And Mother Nature ended up the winner of the state senior Legion baseball tournaments yesterday. No games played because of the rain. So we've got triple headers in three different locations today. Class B's American Division in Springfield will have Seward playing Lincoln Christian in an elimination game. The winner moves on to the championship series beginning 6 hours later. Crete and Mount Michael will play the second semifinal game. If Crete wins, Mount Michael awaits the winner of tonight's game tomorrow in another championship game. It's the same setup in the National Division out in Central City. Auburn and Roncalli open the day in an elimination game. Then it's unbeaten Central City in the driver's seat. They take on Norris with the championship game starting at 7 this evening. In Class C, Malcolm will try to bounce back from their first loss at state in 22 games against Hardington. The winner will face the winner of the Penda-Centura game that starts this afternoon. The host team from Penda in the driver's seat. They've gone unbeaten in the bracket to this point. So what does this mean for NCN's broadcast plans? Well, we'll be there for the 7 p.m. game in Penda this evening. If they need to play another game tomorrow to crown a champion, we'll broadcast that game as well at 5 p.m. Central Time. Got all that? That's sports for your Wednesday. Stick around. We've got more news and weather on the way. Thanks for joining us. Have a great day. You're watching News Channel Nebraska.
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0: Well, hello there and good morning. It's Wednesday, August 5th, and you're watching News Channel Nebraska. My name's Eric McKay. Thank you so much for joining us. Coming up for you this hour, flock cameras. They've been the subject of controversies all over the country. Now one central Nebraska city taking them down. We've got details on the way. And giving back, how one central Nebraska community is showing support for Coloradans affected by wildfires. That story and much more coming up. But first, some rainstorms lingering around the state this morning. Michael J. Anthony has the details now in your AccuWeather forecast.
1: A relatively happy hump day and enjoy it while it lasts. Talking about the relatively cool temperatures for today before summer starts to rear its ugly head again over the next several days. We'll see highs in the 70s for most of the state, 80s and 90s as we get out west, and boy, is that going to be a hot spot in the days to come. We'll see a few scattered showers and maybe even some thunder showers, not expecting any severe weather today throughout the afternoon and evening, dropping down into the 50s for most of the state, 60s down in the southeast and in the northwest corners, and a partly cloudy overnight, but any rain that shows up today should be gone by then. And then we start to heat up slowly but surely for most of the state, 80s again for your highs today, but 90s and even into triple digits as we get out into the panhandle. Lots of sunshine tomorrow, even more heat coming this weekend for the whole state. We'll have that in your extended forecast.
0: We'll have your full forecast coming up later this hour. First, though, let's take a look at our top headlines today. A central Nebraska city council has elected to do away with those license plate reading cameras that were only installed recently. The Ord City Council passing a vote to remove flock cameras from around town. Police in Ord said in a statement the cameras are effective in finding vehicles potentially associated with criminal activity. But police said they also understand the city's privacy concerns. They say it'll warrant a national conversation. Flock cameras have

0: been the subject of pushback, even reports of vandalisms around the country. Authorities are investigating the cause of an overnight fire at a northeast Nebraska ag facility. Norfolk fire officials sent to Norfolk Crush just before 1 o'clock this morning. Authorities say a fire had broken out in a bagging unit on the west side of the soybean crushing facility. Fire crews worked with plant staff to get the fire out and extinguish the smoldering product inside. No word on how much damage was done. No one was hurt. The first Nebraskans began losing Medicaid coverage last week under the state's new work requirements. Some health care providers and lawmakers say there's confusion surrounding the policy that could leave eligible residents without insurance. Nebraska was the first state to implement the new federal Medicaid work requirements. They began enforcement in May, the deadline January of next year. Speaking during a virtual roundtable last week, State Senator John Frederickson said the state struggled to answer key questions about the policy and questioned the decision to implement it early.
1: Nebraska chose to implement this 8 months ahead of the federal deadline. 8 months early, in the middle of a very well-documented budget crisis, with the governor calling for even more cuts on top of that.
0: The policy also having a personal impact. At that same roundtable, healthcare providers said Medicaid has helped both them and many of the people they serve.
2: I feel like it's a way to further cause hardship for lower income families, working people. People already struggle with depression and anxiety from struggling with finances, from worrying how they're going to keep up. And the solution to that is to make things even harder. And I don't understand. I just don't get it.
0: Those backing the work requirements argue they encourage employment and personal responsibility. Critics have said most Medicaid recipients already work or qualify for exemptions. They fear eligible residents could end up losing coverage because of administrative hurdles. People across the country were quick to help out Nebraskans who dealt with wildfires earlier this year. Now, a church in central Nebraska is unloading its supply storage for neighbors going through something similar. The Trinity Lutheran Church in Gothenburg, one of 17 storage sites across the country, built by the North American Lutheran Church for Crisis Activation. Their hubs housed regionally in order to get supplies to an area on short notice. Southern Colorado is experiencing strong wildfires, so some of the parishioners came together and formed a congregation line to stuff the truck.
3: The warehouse in Colorado has already been emptied, and so we, being the neighboring one, we are going to then send a lot of our materials there as well.
4: A lot of the churches will put a label on that says where it came from, which I think is really neat, because some of them are Missouri Synod churches. There's been churches around that aren't even Lutheran.
3: We have stuff from other churches in town. We got one of the other pastors here. People know this is what America's all about, is neighbors helping neighbors.
0: In the past, the church has also delivered supplies to Omaha after that area was hit by tornadoes. They've also brought non-perishables and other items to northeast Nebraska and northwest Iowa after towns flooded there. The church says they typically expand to a 6 or 7 hour drive in times of need. More news next. You're watching News Channel Nebraska.
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2: Organizations, first responders, and community members came together last night to celebrate National Night Out in Hastings. Hundreds gathered at Crozier Park for an evening of games, food, emergency vehicle displays, and demonstrations from local first responders. Hastings police say the event is a great opportunity to connect with the community in a positive setting while showcasing some of the department's specialized equipment.
3: This is absolutely one of our favorite events that we do each year. We get to have our drones out, our robot, the canine, our MRAP is out here, our armored vehicle. And so it's absolutely fantastic to be able to come out and interact with all the citizens that come out here from young to old and just be able to have conversations, show them some of the cool stuff that we get to do.
2: The event also gave dozens of other local organizations an opportunity to share information about their services and connect with members of the community. When emergencies happen, it can be scary for kids and adults alike. Flashing lights, sirens, unfamiliar faces all make an already stressful moment even more overwhelming. Well, Casey Wannenberg takes us to Ainsworth, where an event helps make those moments a little less frightening by connecting families with first responders ahead of time.
4: I got 34 on my way.
5: Like many kids, 8-year-old Wiley Nilsson.
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10: It gets the kids familiar with stuff, and so they're not really so scared. You know, when it's a bad time for them.
11: They see it in a place where they feel comfortable and they can get used to it. So when they do see us in an emergency situation, they're not scared and they know what to look for.
12: In addition to your typical fire trucks and cop cars, there were some emergency response vehicles that you might not usually think of, such as this trailer used in crashes involving livestock.
11: If we should have an accident where a cattle pod or something similar tips over in an accident, this is what we bring so that we are able to get the animals out and clean up the scene as quickly as possible.
13: Pete, we are moving in on the fire.
5: Emergency vehicles that gave the community a closer look at what first responders do.
13: If we didn't have firefighters, a lot of people would get hurt.
5: And perhaps sparked a future calling for the next generation.
7: I want to be one in a big city when you can see tonight at the fire hall.
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2: We're seeing more rain in eastern Nebraska today before warmer temperatures return. Details next in your AccuWeather forecast. You're watching News Channel Nebraska.
14: Can you be successful seeding alfalfa now? I'm Darren Hefty along with my brother Brandon. 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
5: Pretty wonderful Wednesday out there, but as is always the case with Nebraska weather, it doesn't last long no matter what it is. So at least hopefully if it's bad weather, it doesn't last long. But some heat is returning and it's going to stick around for several days. So get out there and soak up the rich, creamy goodness that is highs in the 70s for most of the state, 80s and 90s out west, because this is the last cool day for a while. Tonight we'll be dropping down into the 50s for most of Nebraska, 60s down in Beatrice and up in the Chadron area. A few showers and maybe even some thunder showers in the late afternoon and in the evening, not expecting really any strong or severe weather tonight, and most of the rain should be gone by the overnight, as you can see. Just a few passing clouds for tonight. As we get into your Thursday, the heat is on and it's 80s for most of the state, so we won't be feeling the burn quite yet. But out west, yes, heating up quickly, 90s and even over 100 up in the northwest corner. Lots of sunshine tomorrow. Get ready for about 4 straight days of intense heat, particularly out west, where we're going to see not only like 102, 103, some areas are going to have 108. Most of the state's going to be upper 90s to close to 100. We'll have more specifics coming up in your extended forecast here on News Channel Nebraska.
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2: Cloudy sky is lingering in eastern Nebraska today. You see the Wayne Sky Cam. Maybe a little bit of rain yet to come to northeast Nebraska before things start to clear up as we get into the afternoon and the evening hours. More rain expected today after at least a little bit of the state got some much needed moisture yesterday. The Omaha Metro hit once again with heavy rain over 2 inches in Douglas County yesterday. Generally for everybody else, it was about a half inch, quarter inch or less around the state. Not exactly what we were expecting, especially in southeast Nebraska. That system kind of ended up staying farther north than what we thought it might. Now today there is a marginal risk for excessive rainfall in southeast Nebraska. That's mostly because of what was falling this morning. Not really expected to be much of an issue this afternoon, but more rain could fall and it could be over an inch, especially in southeast Nebraska. If you're in Beatrice, Nebraska City, Auburn, Falls City, that area, that's where you could see maybe a half inch plus. But as you see on the bottom end, might be nothing at all. We've already seen a decent amount of rain south of the I-80 corridor today. So just be mindful of the fact that there could be some standing water that could make things a bit treacherous this afternoon and evening. Speaking of Mother Nature's treachery, can't rule out some severe weather tomorrow in the Sandhills. Level one risk, so very, very low. Kind of the last vestiges of this system that's moving out of the state would be a storm here or there with maybe some heavy straight line winds. Certainly not expecting anything widespread tomorrow. Once that moves on, then it heats up. We're going to see likely warmer than normal temperatures, not just this weekend, but well into next week. Now, they've backed off some of the crazy temps that they were thinking, at least for now in the panhandle. But Saturday and Sunday, we do have some high heat risk, especially in the northwest portions of the state, out by Chadron, Harrison, towns like that. And then Sunday, south central Nebraska, south of I-80, again, going to see those triple digit temperatures, it looks like, out in that part of the state as well. The weekend's going to be hot for pretty much everybody. Then as we get into next week, things will probably be lingering right around what's expected this time of year, if not a little bit higher than that. On this August the 5th, let's take a look back at this date in history. Bit of a bloody day in Nebraska history. The last major battle between two Native American tribes in the U.S. happened in Nebraska, known as the Battle of Massacre Canyon. Happened in what's now Hitchcock County. The battle happened during a summer buffalo hunt. Accounts at the time said more than 1,000 Sioux made a surprise attack on about 350 Pawnee. The site of the battle marked today by a monument that can be visited east of Trenton today. On this date in 1981, a whole bunch of people got fired. President Ronald Reagan started firing air traffic controllers 2 days after they'd gone on strike. More than 11,000 workers had walked off the job. They wanted higher pay, better benefits, but the president said they had to go back to work. He said federal employees prohibited from participating in a strike. He ended up winning out. The strike was ultimately unsuccessful. The bulk of those striking employees ended up getting replaced. And happy birthday to the traffic light. On this date in 1914, the first electric traffic lights went into service in Cleveland, Ohio. The first signal only had red and green lights that signified stop and go, and they were also not automatic. They were operated by an officer who had to sit in a booth near the signal. As for that yellow caution light, started getting added in the late 19-teens.

0: was officially patented in 1923. And on this date in the not too distant future, we've got Summer Legion baseball coming your way. Mother Nature wiped things out yesterday. So we've got a Class C senior state championship game tonight in Pender. We have no idea who's playing. They're playing the semifinals this afternoon. We'll have the winners of both of those games tonight, starting at 7 o'clock right here on NCN. And then tomorrow, there's a chance that they could need a second game. It is a double elimination bracket. So if they need that second game, that would be tomorrow evening, 5 p.m. Central Time. That game also would be broadcast right here on NCN. So stay tuned. We'll let you know as we find out what's happening. More news and weather in the meantime. That's happening next. Stick with us. Thanks for joining us. Have a great day. This is News Channel Nebraska.
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9: It's about to come roaring back, so make sure you get out today and enjoy the calm and the relative coolness that we are seeing all across the state, for the most part anyway. 70s for most of Nebraska. Still a little bit warm out west, but not nearly what it's going to be in the days ahead. So this is still relatively cool compared to what we'll have by this weekend, or maybe even sooner, 80s and 90s. Out west, a few showers and thunder showers today, mainly in the central part of the state, maybe a few in the panhandle. Not expecting anything of the strong or severe variety, and most of it should be gone by the overnight. As we drop down into the 50s for most of Nebraska, 60s in the northwest and southeast corners, a calm, partly cloudy overnight. Again, the rain, if we see any, should be gone by then. And then here come the heat. Yes, 80s for most of the state, so still not bad for the first week of August, but it is heating up like a microwave super quick out west, with 90s and even into triple digits up in the northwest corner, and it's going to stay there for a while. Lots of sunshine tomorrow, and as that cold front moves out, here's what we've got. For the northeast, not too shabby there, low 90s. Once we get into the weekend, and then it cools back down pretty quickly. So northeast Nebraska is lucking out on missing out on this heat wave. Southeast just a little bit warmer, plus you'll have a breeze on Saturday. Mid 90s should do it, and it'll settle into the 90s well into next week. Now,

0: we get into the central, more of the same there, upper 90s by Monday. I mean, again, for early August, this is pretty tolerable. Here's where we feel the burn in the west. As you can see, 104 on Saturday, and it's going to stay right up around triple digits Thursday all the way through into Monday before you start to cool down into the low 90s by next week. And the southwest, here is some good news. Early on in the week, we had anticipated temps as high as like 108 by this weekend. They've backed off on that, thankfully. Whew, that is a burner. But we're only going to be seeing triple digits of the low variety, 100, 102 for Saturday and Sunday. And you will start to cool down once you get out of the weekend into the low 90s by Tuesday and Wednesday. So once again, we've got a relatively cool day for most of the state and kind of a wet one too with some showers and some thunder showers. Most of Nebraska is going to be staying in the 80s into Thursday, but by the weekend, the whole state up into the upper 90s or at least mid 90s out west, triple digits for about three or four straight days. So take those heat precautions, stay hydrated, stay inside if you can, check in on the elderly and pets.
1: United States has resumed sending Venezuelan migrants back to their home country. The Trump administration had paused the operation after two deadly earthquakes devastated the country back in June. Prior to those earthquakes, U.S. immigration officials had deported hundreds of Venezuelans per week. This week, a plane with 147 Venezuelan migrants took off from Miami. Many of them were allowed into the country under a program known as temporary protected status. Last October, though, the Supreme Court allowed the Trump administration to end the humanitarian program for 300,000 Venezuelan migrants. Frustrated by loose gravel from recent chip seal projects, residents in Norfolk packed their city council meeting this week, demanding immediate fixes. But officials warn full repairs are going to take time. Tyler Murphy has more.
2: I also drove the streets. I agree, like, the intersections suck.
3: Discontent over Norfolk's recent road conditions reached City Hall during the public comment portion of Monday's City Council meeting. Residents, including several living on streets impacted by the recent chip seal project, urged leaders to act fast.
4: My concern is if this project is not taken care of right away, what are they going to do this winter when they have to clean the streets?
3: Other community members echoed similar frustrations.
5: Yes, you've got a 1 in 6 year plan. The problem is you need to fix what happened now.
3: Since June, city streets intentionally covered in loose gravel. Daily traffic presses the rock into the pavement before sweepers clear out the excess. Norfolk City engineer Stephen Rames made it clear he hears the complaints.
6: First and foremost, are we going to fix this? Yes, we're going to fix this. Is it all going to be fixed this year? Most likely not.
3: City officials say repairs begin this fall, prioritizing First Street and Victory Road. Rames noted that perfection is a process with projects like these, pointing to his time in Sioux Falls, where crews spent decades refining their chip seal operations.
6: It didn't just happen. There was trial and error in their process. I was there for 7 years during the early 90s and was part of that process.
3: Moving forward, city leaders say preserving roads is a main priority to keep long-term costs down. In Norfolk, Tyler Murphy, News Channel Nebraska.
1: That's not just Spokane. There are wildfires burning all over the Pacific Northwest. The latest next. First, Michael J. Anthony in your AccuWeather forecast.
0: A relatively happy hump day and enjoy it while it lasts. Talking about the relatively cool temperatures for today before summer starts to rear its ugly head again over the next several days. We'll see highs in the 70s for most of the state, 80s and 90s as we get out west, and boy, is that going to be a hot spot in the days to come. We'll see a few scattered showers and maybe even some thunder showers, not expecting any severe weather today throughout the afternoon and evening, dropping down into the 50s for most of the state, 60s down in the southeast and in the northwest corners, and a partly cloudy overnight, but any rain that shows up today should be gone by then. And then we start to heat up slowly but surely.

0: For most of the state, 80s again for your highs today, but 90s and even into triple digits as we get out into the panhandle. Lots of sunshine tomorrow. Even more heat coming this weekend for the whole state. We'll have that in your extended forecast.
1: Pacific Northwest have forced tens of thousands to evacuate, but the Spokane County wildfires aren't the only ones. There are 17 major fires across Washington state alone, and even more in Oregon and California. Reed Binion has more.
2: Nothing is burning here. It does have kind of a otherworldly feeling. It feels apocalyptic.
3: As major wildfires tear through eastern Washington, smoke from the fires is impacting communities on the other side of the state.
4: There's nothing you can do about it except for follow the recommendations and take care of yourselves.
3: The Spokane County fires are among 17 major fires burning across Washington. Wildfires also burning to the south in Oregon and even further south. In Northern California, the Gann fire, which started Monday, has burned through thousands of acres and prompted evacuations.
5: I only packed enough food for the horses for like a day because I'm like, oh, we'll be back tomorrow. I don't think that's going to happen.
3: Also in the western U.S., severe weather forced nearly two dozen flights bound for Denver to divert to Colorado Springs Monday night.
6: What types of aircraft went around? Did you say it was for wind shear or microburst?
7: It is wind shear.
3: Five people were injured by turbulence. The airport confirmed Colorado Springs Fire Department personnel provided medical assistance, with one person hospitalized in stable condition. Meanwhile, in the east, high water on Tuesday, heavy flooding hitting Norfolk, Virginia. The National Weather Service issued a flash flood warning, describing the weather as dangerous and life-threatening. In one incident, a motorist was seen being rescued from a partially submerged vehicle. I'm Reed Binion reporting.
1: A man suspected of starting one of three major wildfires raging in Washington appeared in court yesterday. He's facing a first-degree arson charge in connection to the fire that's displaced residents and reduced homes and businesses to rubble, with 0% containment as of yesterday. Sherelle Hubbard has more.
8: Yes, Your Honor, this is the matter of the state of Washington versus Aaron Farinacci.
9: 37-year-old Aaron Farinacci was formally charged Tuesday with first-degree arson in connection with the Old Trails fire, one of three uncontrolled fires tearing through eastern Washington state. Farinacci is currently being held with bond set at $1 million. The sheriff says a witness reported they noticed a man, allegedly Farinacci, bending down near some grass where the fire started and looking nervous shortly before seeing smoke. An investigator told the court that Farinacci denied starting the fire and denied being in the area of the fire.
8: All right, thank you.
9: The trio of destructive fires has engulfed more than 10,000 acres and destroyed hundreds of homes and other structures since they began on Saturday. Tens of thousands of people have been forced to evacuate.
10: Over 60,000 had to evacuate in a matter of hours. And it's just a credit to so many folks that we're able to safely evacuate that many people in a very, very short period of time on crowded city streets. It's a minor miracle that we were able to move that many people with fires raging on all sides.
9: The calamity of the blazes leaving some first responders in awe.
11: So it's just a wall of fire. It looked like a volcano exploded, you know, just that boiling, rolling smoke.
9: Some Spokane residents are still grappling with the magnitude of their loss and with the notion that one of the fires may have been intentionally set.
12: A teacher that I work with right behind my house lost everything that he had, including his pets, and like to know that that all could have been avoided is heartbreaking.
9: I'm Sherelle Hubbard reporting.
1: A man convicted of starting a fire inside a vacant building in the capital city is headed to jail. 40-year-old Matthew Kempston sentenced to a year in jail yesterday. He pleaded no contest to arson related to this fire in 2024 at the Village Inn on South 29th Street in Lincoln. Authorities say Kempston was seen on video hopping out of the window of the abandoned building and smoke showing up from the roof shortly afterward. Kempston wasn't arrested until February of this year when he was in Lancaster County's jail on unrelated charges. Back to school shopping is underway, and despite years of inflation, studies show families might not be spending much more than they did before the pandemic. Ivan Rodriguez explains what's behind the numbers and how parents can stretch their back to school budgets.
13: from new backpacks and shoes to notebooks, calculators, and computers.

0: years, the back-to-school shopping list can add up quickly. But LendingTree's analysis found total K-12 back-to-school spending has remained almost flat since before the pandemic. The biggest reason, electronics.
1: Electronics prices had basically fallen a little bit over the past 6 or 7 years.
0: Estimated spending on devices fell from $338 in 2019 to $296 in 2025. Prices for common school electronics, including Chromebooks and calculators, have also fallen more than 12%.
1: I don't think there's any question that some families are spending less and dialing back their spending a little bit and maybe letting that laptop or that tablet last another year or two rather than investing in a newer one.
0: But the rest of the shopping list is getting more expensive. Spending on clothing, accessories, shoes, and school supplies increased. Schultz says the numbers also reflect a K-shaped economy.
1: When you have a significant group of Americans who are spending freely and another significant group of Americans who are dialing things back, you add it all up and it comes out to basically flat spending, which is what we're seeing.
0: I'm Ivan Rodriguez reporting.
2: Well, the rain hanging on a bit today, but the heat will be back soon, especially this weekend. Details next in your AccuWeather forecast. This is News Channel Nebraska.
3: Out there, but as is always the case with Nebraska weather, it doesn't last long no matter what it is. So at least hopefully if it's bad weather, it doesn't last long. But some heat is returning and it's going to stick around for several days. So get out there and soak up the rich, creamy goodness that is highs in the 70s for most of the state, 80s and 90s out west, because this is the last cool day for a while. Tonight we'll be dropping down into the 50s for most of Nebraska, 60s down in Beatrice and up in the Chadron area. A few showers and maybe even some thunder showers in the late afternoon and in the evening, not expecting really any strong or severe weather tonight. And most of the rain should be gone by the overnight, as you can see, just a few passing clouds for tonight. As we get into your Thursday, the heat is on and it's 80s for most of the state, so we won't be feeling the burn quite yet. But out west, yes, heating up quickly, 90s and even over 100 up in the northwest corner. Lots of sunshine tomorrow. Get ready for about 4 straight days of intense heat, particularly out west, where we're going to see not only like 102, 103, some areas are going to have 108. Most of the state's going to be upper 90s to close to 100. We'll have more specifics coming up in your extended forecast here on News Channel Nebraska.
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5: Dan Osborne says he's one of us.
6: But his campaign is about enriching himself.
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7: Barry and Jefferson County are among the section of the state most severely affected by the severe storms the weekend before Memorial Day. And now help's on the way. FEMA this week approved an emergency declaration for public assistance. Jefferson County emergency officials say that approval means recovery efforts will soon be able to begin in earnest.
8: Then we can start moving forward on fixing things if things hadn't been fixed. Mm-hmm. Especially these communities that might not have burned, and I haven't heard from anybody, so anybody hasn't burned their pile. I know the city of Fairbury wants to move forward with their tree piles and that, because every time I've hauled stuff down there, it just keeps getting bigger and bigger. Mm-hmm.
7: This particular declaration will send reinforcements to 8 counties affected by straight-line winds, tornadoes, and flooding from May 15th through the 18th. The Kearney Area Chamber of Commerce has selected its next president and CEO. Julie Snyder will officially take over later this month following a nationwide search. She'll be leading Nebraska's third largest Chamber of Commerce, representing about 900 businesses across Buffalo County. Snyder says Kearney's strong chamber reputation and engaged business community drew her to the position.
9: What led me to Kearney was the 5-star accreditation and the great foundation that the chamber already has. The retention of our membership base here in Kearney, the friendliness and the support that the chamber has is very energizing for me. So making this leap and coming to Kearney is very exciting.
7: Snyder brings nearly 30 years of chamber experience to the job. She says priority number one is getting to know local businesses and learning how the chamber could help them grow.
9: My main goal is to meet the community and meet our members, learn about their growth and their goals and how the chamber can support them.
7: Snyder officially begins her position August 24th. The chamber, in the meantime, says there will be opportunities for the community to meet the new CEO in the coming weeks. A champion poultry showman in southeast Nebraska describes himself as a flock keeper and a living miracle. Dan Swanson has his story.
10: Moments after winning the grand champion showman of the 4-H poultry show at the Otoe County Fair Sunday, Justin Starling of Nahaka thought about how difficult his hen is to describe, the sudden surge in poultry exhibitors and the frailty of life. Starling, who was born with a congenital diaphragmatic hernia that threatens his breathing, says he was given a 2% chance of living at birth

0: even if he lived, he said. And doctors told his family he would never walk or talk.
1: So God's shown miracle after miracle through me. It has been a walking life of troubles, of successes like this, other things that I've been pushing through for 19 years now.
2: This is his last year in 4-H. Come so far, been such a leader for us as he's grown up, and it's my pleasure to introduce to you the senior showman for the 2026 Odo County Fair, Justin Starr.
0: He recommends a 4-H animal science class to help identify poultry and make sure fair exhibits match the Poultry Association's standards.
1: She's the only Brock Upper Ran I have that's in this entire show, and it's 160 birds plus.
0: He encourages 4-H'ers to show poultry because you don't need a halter, cane, or ring tools.
1: Chickens, all you got to do is put it in the cage, judges it, you're good to go.
0: From Syracuse, I'm Dan Swanson, News Channel Nebraska.
3: Nebraska's new quarterback heaping all kinds of praise on an important part of their success this year. 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
4: Come roaring back, so make sure you get out today and enjoy the calm and the relative coolness that we are seeing all across the state, for the most part anyway. 70s for most of Nebraska, still a little bit warm out west, but not nearly what it's going to be in the days ahead. So this is still relatively cool compared to what we'll have by this weekend, or maybe even sooner, 80s and 90s out west. A few showers and thunder showers today, mainly in the central part of the state, maybe a few in the panhandle. Not expecting anything of the strong or severe variety, and most of it should be gone by the overnight. As we drop down into the 50s for most of Nebraska, 60s in the northwest and southeast corners. A calm, partly cloudy overnight. Again, the rain, if we see any, should be gone by then. And then here come the heat. Yes, 80s for most of the state, so still not bad for the first week of August, but it is heating up like a microwave super quick out west, with 90s and even into triple digits up in the northwest corner, and it's going to stay there for a while. Lots of sunshine tomorrow, and as that cold front moves out, here's what we've got. For the northeast, not too shabby there, low 90s. Once we get into the weekend, and then it cools back down pretty quickly. So northeast Nebraska is lucking out on missing out on this heat wave. Southeast, just a little bit warmer, plus you'll have a breeze on Saturday. Mid-90s should do it, and it'll settle into the 90s well into next week. Now, as we get into the central, more of the same there. Upper 90s by Monday. I mean, again, for early August, this is pretty tolerable. Here's where we feel the burn in the west. As you can see, 104 on Saturday, and it's going to stay right up around triple digits Thursday all the way through into Monday before you start to cool down into the low 90s by next week. And the southwest, here is some good news. Early on in the week, we had anticipated temps as high as like 108 by this weekend. They've backed off on that, thankfully. Whew. That is a burner, but we're only going to be seeing triple digits of the low variety, 100, 102 for Saturday and Sunday. And you will start to cool down once you get out of the weekend into the low 90s by Tuesday and Wednesday. So once again, we've got a relatively cool day for most of the state and kind of a wet one too, with some showers and some thunder showers. Most of Nebraska is going to be staying in the 80s into Thursday. But by the weekend, the whole state up into the upper 90s, or at least mid-90s, out west, triple digits for about three or four straight days. So take those heat precautions, stay hydrated, stay inside if you can, check in on the elderly and pets.
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6: My name is Ann Zimmerman. I'm an occupational therapist, and I've been working at Faith Health for over 20 years. My work as an occupational therapist really works with patients to

0: figure out what their goals are, to be able to maybe do something they weren't able to do due to a diagnosis or an illness or an injury. Being able to listen to them and really hear what they have to say, finding out their story, because everyone has a story. And so it's really a pleasure and a blessing to be able to work with my patients here. Having Faith Health with the amount of specialties really does make a huge difference. The fact that we don't have to travel to Omaha, in fact, that was the case with my husband's shoulder surgery. We didn't have to go to Omaha, that was an option, but we could stay here to do it. When I think of Faith Health, the first thing that comes to mind is the spiritual aspect that's always been a part of it. That was very important to me when I first started 20 years ago, still is very important. Faith is just an integral part of our whole hospital system. Compassion and a place of growth is what Faith Health means to me.
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1: Thanks, Al. 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

0: Last year, Nebraska's offensive line gave up 33 sacks. That's why Matt Rhule went to work in the offseason revamping the front five and hiring offensive line coach Jeep Wade from Georgia Tech. The Huskers begin fall camp today. That reworked O-line will protect a new man under center, UNLV transfer Anthony Calandria. Meeting with the media yesterday, last year's Mountain West Offensive Player of the Year gave high praise to an area that's been a trouble spot for the Big Red.
1: Yeah, they're elite. Those guys are the real deal. I'm excited. I think it's the best five I've ever been behind of, so I'm super excited to play with them. The biggest thing is they play together. Right, they play together in the pass game and the run game. Like, you watch the tape, you're like, dang, like, these dudes, it looks like they've been playing for years, but all of them are new, so it's a cool deal.
0: The Huskers begin the regular season September 5th, hosting Ohio. Well, the first week of August means the start of fall camp for a lot of football teams, and for a Central Nebraska squad, their eyes are on taking the next step. The University of Nebraska at Kearney started practice this week ahead of their fall campaign. Coach Ryan Held entering his fourth season at the helm as the Lopers' win total has gone up every year under his direction. With six wins last season, Held says this team wants more.
2: I mean, we've simplified some things, which I think will help us. You know, obviously we lost some guys, but we have some really good football players. I mean, we're as talented as we've ever been, maybe more. I think this team wants it. We want to take the next step. We're coming off a winning season, but it all starts all over.
0: 11 starters from last year are back. Offensively, three of them are on the O-line, along with senior running back Isaiah Harris. He rushed for nearly 700 yards across five games before suffering a season-ending injury last fall. This summer, Harris got a text midway through his shift delivering packages for Amazon that his waiver for another season of eligibility had been approved.
3: When I first got to Kearney, I was on pretty much the same thing. It was like a 9-month break, something crazy like that. It's not nothing new to me. Like, I've been away from football for periods of times, and I just come back better. So I'm really hoping that my mind is in the right place to be able to just keep getting better.
0: UNK's fall camp leads to its season opener against in-state rival Wayne State on Thursday, August 28th. That will also be the first of six UNK games on News Channel Nebraska this fall. The Northeast Community College men's soccer team leveling up a bit this weekend. They're hosting the University of Nebraska Omaha. The scrimmage between the Hawks and

0: because of the rain. So we've got triple headers in three different locations today. Class B's American Division in Springfield will have Seward playing Lincoln Christian in an elimination game. The winner moves on to the championship series beginning 6 hours later. Crete and Mount Michael will play the second semifinal game. If Crete wins, Mount Michael awaits the winner of tonight's game tomorrow in another championship game. It's the same setup in the National Division out in Central City. Auburn and Roncalli open the day in an elimination game. Then it's unbeaten Central City in the driver's seat. They take on Norris with the championship game starting at 7 this evening. In Class C, Malcolm will try to bounce back from their first loss at state in 22 games against Hardington. The winner will face the winner of the Penda-Centura game that starts this afternoon. The host team from Penda in the driver's seat. They've gone unbeaten in the bracket to this point. So what does this mean for NCN's broadcast plans? Well, we'll be there for the 7 p.m. game in Pender this evening. If they need to play another game tomorrow to crown a champion, we'll broadcast that game as well at 5 p.m. Central Time. Got all that? That's sports for your Wednesday. Stick around. We've got more news and weather on the way. Thanks for joining us. Have a great day. You're watching News Channel Nebraska.
1: News Channel Nebraska is televising more Legion State Championship baseball this week. 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

0: Well, hello there. It is Wednesday, August 5th, and you're watching News Channel Nebraska. My name's Eric McKay. Thank you so much for joining us. Hope your day is going well so far. Coming up for you this hour, the scope of law enforcement could be changing for one town in central Nebraska. We'll tell you how coming up. And a longstanding case that's involved appeals and even chalk murals on courthouse sidewalks. We'll be back in the courtroom this week. That story and much more coming up. But first, rain starting to move on, temperatures starting to go up. Michael J. Anthony has the details now in your AccuWeather forecast.
1: A relatively happy hump day and enjoy it while it lasts. Talking about the relatively cool temperatures for today before summer starts to rear its ugly head again over the next several days. We'll see highs in the 70s for most of the state. 80s and 90s as we get out west, and boy, is that going to be a hot spot in the days to come. We'll see a few scattered showers and maybe even some thunder showers, not expecting any severe weather today throughout the afternoon and evening, dropping down into the 50s for most of the state, 60s down in the southeast and in the northwest corners, and a partly cloudy overnight, but any rain that shows up today should be gone by then. And then we start to heat up. Slowly but surely for most of the state, 80s again for your highs today, but 90s and even into triple digits as we get out into the panhandle. Lots of sunshine tomorrow, even more heat coming this weekend for the whole state. We'll have that in your extended forecast.
0: We'll have your full forecast coming up later this hour. First, though, let's take a look at our top headlines today. The scope of law enforcement could be changing for a central Nebraska town. City leaders asked residents last night for input on a proposal to combine St. Paul's Police Department with the Howard County Sheriff's Office. On the financial side, the city says the merger would save them nearly $80,000 annually. The proposed framework would have St. Paul paying $500,000 for the first 2 years of the agreement. Then beginning in year three, that service fee from the sheriff's office would go up by 3.5% annually. City leaders also pointed to personnel changes as a driving factor. The department currently has just two police officers, both of whom said last night that the workload exceeds their available staffing. City leaders say an agreement is still far from final.
2: This is just a framework. Yeah, this is a draft contract that we've seen. I mean, our attorneys haven't even looked at it. This is really about trying to figure out the components, what an agreement could look like to make sure that the law enforcement service

0: services for Howard County, for St. Paul residents, is of the utmost priority.
1: The matter will come back to the City Council for consideration at a later meeting. Representatives from the Sheriff's Office said the merger could begin before the fiscal year starts this October. A Columbus woman's avoiding jail time but has to pay back thousands of dollars for using a fake name to get a job in northeast Nebraska. 48-year-old Fidelia Enriquez Sarceno was sentenced in Stanton County to 2 years probation. She was found guilty of criminal impersonation after an investigation that began in Rhode Island. A woman there said she was denied state benefits because it was found that her name and social security number were used by Enriquez Sarceno to get a job in rural Stanton County. She also has to pay back over $15,000 to the victim in Rhode Island. If you bought pistachio nut butter at Walmart, you might need to return it. Botticelli Foods is recalling one lot of Better Goods pistachio nut butter because it might be contaminated with salmonella. The affected lot has an expiration date of January 28th of next year printed on the cap. It was sold at Walmart's in 19 states, including in Nebraska. No illnesses have been reported so far. If your jar is recalled, you can take it back to Walmart for a refund. Private sector hiring slowed sharply in July. Payroll company ADP says employers added about 44,000 jobs last month. That's the weakest monthly gain of the year and well below June's pace. Healthcare and education accounted for most of the hiring. Industries that lost jobs: leisure and hospitality, trade, transportation and utilities, and natural resources. Now, despite the slower hiring, wage growth is still strong. Workers who changed jobs said they saw their pay go up 7%. That's the fastest pace in nearly a year. A Southeast Nebraska man has tried and failed to appeal his felony weapon conviction to the state of Nebraska. Now he's due back in district court tomorrow. As part of a lengthy legal history, Cameron May has a weapons possession charge from decades ago in California on his record. Well, after some delay, May pleaded guilty to a reduced weapon charge almost exactly 1 year ago. He's since tried to withdraw that guilty plea and stall out his sentencing many times, including by writing the Bill of Rights in chalk outside the Jefferson County Courthouse and referring his case to the Court of Appeals. That court denied his appeal back in June, citing a lack of jurisdiction. Now, armed with a new lawyer, May is once again scheduled for sentencing in district court tomorrow. More news next. You're watching News Channel Nebraska.
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1: Expansion that aims to strengthen opportunities for students. 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
9: Excitement filled the rooms of Kearney High School on Tuesday night as the community got their first chance to see the school's new

0: Edition. The Performance and Activity Wing, coined the PA, is a nearly 29,000 square foot two-story structure. The PA is made up of an indoor turf field, a multi-purpose room, and the state's first space dedicated to girls wrestling.
1: It's really nice just being able to have like our own room to practice in. Aside from the boys, it's like separating our program, and it's really nice just to have a team atmosphere inside our own room.
2: This is huge. It's very monumental in the state of Nebraska. So we're the first, I think, in the state, if not possibly in a big area like a region. But we're the first team to have a separate girls' room than a boys' room in the same school. So it's pretty amazing.
0: The facility was made possible by a 7-year lease purchase for Nebraska Land Bank, operating out of Kearney Public Schools' Special Building Fund. Kearney Public Schools Superintendent Jason Mundorf says the PA will provide multiple new opportunities for students.
3: We know that when kids are involved and active in school, they do better and they're excited and enthused. And so to, again, have a space that we can use for those purposes, and it's exciting for the kids. And I'm sure there'll be other school districts that say, hey, they did some pretty cool things in Kearney. We'd like to go see what that looks like and maybe do it as well.
0: The project began as Kearney High welcomed the first Army Junior Reserve Officers Training Corps program outside of Omaha. From there, talks about what the program would need evolved into how a new space could most benefit the school.
4: This will be incredibly beneficial to the program because it can be used for a variety of things. Obviously, as you can see, this is being used right now for this demonstration for air rifle, and we've got the archery range set up as well, where before we were using and borrowing spaces, and it just wasn't as consistent.
5: I think it's going to get a lot more people involved because a lot of people are going to see like what we have and what they can look forward to.
0: The indoor turf will also provide additional spaces for Kearney High programs, from marching band to soccer.
6: You know, it's pretty amazing. We, you know, as a group, we were just talking, it's better than being in a gym that we often sometimes have to do. And then obviously having the sports flex is great, but to be able to walk right down our hallways and be able to use something like this is gonna be pretty cool. And I think the space is going to be perfect for a lot of different groups, but for us especially.
1: I mean, it's super cool. I think that it is really exciting for the upcoming girls that are gonna come. I mean, this is obviously my only year here, and I'll get to have it, and it's super cool that I'll have it for 1 year, but I'm really excited for all the other girls that'll get to have it for all 4 of their years.
0: In Kearney, Elijah Mosier, News Channel Nebraska.
7: We're seeing more rain in eastern Nebraska today before warmer temperatures return. Details next in your AccuWeather forecast. 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
3: Out there, but as is always the case with Nebraska weather, it doesn't last long no matter what it is. So at least hopefully if it's bad weather, it doesn't last long. But some heat is returning and it's going to stick around for several days. So get out there and soak up the rich, creamy goodness that is highs in the 70s for most of the state, 80s and 90s out west, because this is the last cool day for a while. Tonight we'll be dropping down into the 50s for most of Nebraska, 60s down in Beatrice and up in the Chadron area. A few showers and maybe even some thunder showers in the late afternoon and in the evening. Not expecting really any strong or severe weather tonight, and most of the rain should be gone by the overnight. As you can see, just a few passing clouds for tonight. As we get into your Thursday, the heat is on, and it's 80s for most of the state, so we won't be feeling the burn quite yet. But out west, yes, heating up quickly, 90s and even over 100 up in the northwest corner. Lots of sunshine tomorrow. Get ready for about 4 straight days of intense heat, particularly out west, where we're going to see not only like 102, 103, some areas are going to have 108. Most of the state's going to be upper 90s to close to 100. We'll have more specifics coming up in your extended forecast here on News Channel Nebraska.
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0: Cloudy sky is lingering in eastern Nebraska today. You see the Wayne Sky Cam. Maybe a little bit of rain yet to come to northeast Nebraska before things start to clear up as we get into the afternoon and the evening hours. More rain expected today after at least a little bit of the state got some much needed moisture yesterday. The Omaha Metro hit once again with heavy rain over 2 inches in Douglas County yesterday. Generally for everybody else, it was about a half inch, quarter inch or less around the state. Not exactly what we were expecting, especially in southeast Nebraska. That system kind of ended up staying farther north than what we thought it might. Now today there is a marginal risk for excessive rainfall in southeast Nebraska. That's mostly because of what was falling this morning. Not really expected to be much of an issue this afternoon, but more rain could fall and it could be over an inch, especially in southeast Nebraska. If you're in Beatrice, Nebraska City, Auburn, Falls City, that area, that's where you could see maybe a half inch plus. But as you see on the bottom end, might be nothing at all. We've already seen a decent amount of rain south of the I-80 corridor today. So just be mindful of the fact that there could be some standing water that could make things a bit treacherous this afternoon and evening. Speaking of Mother Nature's treachery, can't rule out some severe weather tomorrow in the Sandhills. Level one risk, so very, very low. Kind of the last vestiges of this system that's moving out of the state would be a storm here or there with maybe some heavy straight line winds. Certainly not expecting anything widespread tomorrow. Once that moves on, then it heats up. We're going to see likely warmer than normal temperatures, not just this weekend, but well into next week. Now, they've backed off some of the crazy temps that they were thinking, at least for now in the panhandle. But Saturday and Sunday, we do have some high heat risk, especially in the northwest portions of the state, out by Chadron, Harrison, towns like that. And then Sunday, south central Nebraska, south of I-80 again, going to see those triple digit temperatures, it looks like, out in that part of the state as well. The weekend's going to be hot for pretty much everybody. And as we get into next week, things will probably be lingering right around what's expected this time of year, if not a little bit higher than that. On this August the 5th, let's take a look back at this date in history. Bit of a bloody day in Nebraska history. The last major battle between two Native American tribes in the U.S. happened in Nebraska, known as the Battle of Massacre Canyon. Happened in what's now Hitchcock County. The battle happened during a summer buffalo hunt. Accounts at the time said more than 1,000 Sioux made a surprise attack on about 350 Pawnee. The site of the battle marked today by a monument that can be visited east of Trenton today. On this date in 1981, a whole bunch of people got fired. President Ronald Reagan started firing air traffic controllers 2 days after they'd gone on strike. More than 11,000 workers had walked off the job. They wanted higher pay, better benefits, but the president said they had to go back to work. He said federal employees prohibited from participating in a strike. He ended up winning out. The strike was ultimately unsuccessful. The bulk of those striking employees ended up getting replaced. And happy birthday to the traffic light. On this date in 1914, the first electric traffic lights went into service in Cleveland, Ohio. The first signal only had red and green lights that signified stop and go, and they were also not automatic. They were operated by an officer who had to sit in a booth near the signal. As for that yellow caution light, it started getting added in the late 19-teens, was officially patented in 1923. And on this date in the not too distant future, we've got Summer Legion baseball coming your way. Mother Nature wiped things out yesterday. So we've got a Class C senior state championship game tonight in Pender. We have no idea who's playing. They're playing the semifinals this afternoon. We'll have the winners of both of those games tonight, starting at 7 o'clock right here on NCN. And then tomorrow, there's a chance that they could need a second game. It is a double elimination bracket. So if they need that second game, that would be tomorrow evening, 5 p.m. Central Time. That game also would be broadcast right here on NCN. So stay tuned. We'll let you know as we find out what's happening. More news and weather in the meantime. That's happening next. Stick with us. Thanks for joining us. Have a great day. This is News Channel Nebraska.
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0: crank like it's 1994. God bless Texas with his own hand. Kate Worthington fires back with that new school honky tonk grit. It ain't the whiskey that gets me. Last call for summer at the Jefferson County Speedway. Double headliner, one night, August 15th. 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
6: Roaring back, so make sure you get out today and enjoy the calm and the relative coolness that we are seeing all across the state, for the most part anyway. 70s for most of Nebraska. Still a little bit warm out west, but not nearly what it's going to be in the days ahead. So this is still relatively cool compared to what we'll have by this weekend, or maybe even sooner, 80s and 90s out west. A few showers and thunder showers today, mainly in the central part of the state, maybe a few in the panhandle. Not expecting anything of the strong or severe variety, and most of it should be gone by the overnight. As we drop down into the 50s for most of Nebraska, 60s in the northwest and southeast corners, a calm, partly cloudy overnight. Again, the rain, if we see any, should be gone by then. And then here come the heat. Yes, 80s for most of the state, so still not bad for the first week of August, but it is heating up like a microwave super quick out west, with 90s and even into triple digits up in the northwest corner, and it's going to stay there for a while. Lots of sunshine tomorrow, and as that cold front moves out, here's what we've got. For the northeast, not too shabby there, low 90s once we get into the weekend, and then it cools back down pretty quickly. So northeast Nebraska is lucking out on missing out on this heat wave. Southeast, just a little bit warmer, plus you'll have a breeze on Saturday. Mid-90s should do it, and it'll settle into the 90s well into next week. Now, as we get into the central, more of the same there. Upper 90s by Monday. I mean, again, for early August, this is pretty tolerable. Here's where we feel the burn in the west. As you can see, 104 on Saturday, and it's going to stay right up around triple digits Thursday all the way through into Monday before you start to cool down into the low 90s by next week. And the southwest, here is some good news. Early on in the week, we had anticipated temps as high as like 108 by this weekend. They've backed off on that, thankfully. Whew, that is a burner. But we're only going to be seeing triple digits of the low variety, 100, 102. For Saturday and Sunday, and you will start to cool down once you get out of the weekend into the low 90s by Tuesday and Wednesday. So once again, we've got a relatively cool day for most of the state and kind of a wet one too, with some showers

0: and some thunder showers. Most of Nebraska is going to be staying in the 80s into Thursday, but by the weekend, the whole state up into the upper 90s, or at least mid-90s, out west, triple digits for about 3 or 4 straight days. So take those heat precautions, stay hydrated, stay inside if you can, check in on the elderly and pets.
1: The United States has resumed sending Venezuelan migrants back to their home country. The Trump administration had paused the operation after 2 deadly earthquakes devastated the country back in June. Prior to those earthquakes, U.S. immigration officials had deported hundreds of Venezuelans per week. This week, a plane with 147 Venezuelan migrants took off from Miami. Many of them were allowed into the country under a program known as temporary protected status. Last October, though, the Supreme Court allowed the Trump administration to end the humanitarian program for 300,000 Venezuelan migrants. Authorities are investigating the cause of an overnight fire at a northeast Nebraska ag facility. Norfolk fire officials sent to Norfolk Crush just before 1 o'clock this morning. Authorities say a fire had broken out in a bagging unit on the west side of the soybean crushing facility. Fire crews worked with plant staff to get the fire out and extinguish the smoldering product inside. No word on how much damage was done. No one was hurt. The first Nebraskans began losing Medicaid coverage last week under the state's new work requirements. Some health care providers and lawmakers say there's confusion surrounding the policy that could leave eligible residents without insurance. Nebraska was the first state to implement the new federal Medicaid work requirements. They began enforcement in May, the deadline January of next year. Speaking during a virtual roundtable last week, State Senator John Frederickson said the state struggled to answer key questions about the policy and questioned the decision to implement it early.
2: Nebraska chose to implement this 8 months ahead of the federal deadline, 8 months early in the middle of a very well-documented budget crisis, with the governor calling for even more cuts on top of that.
1: The policy also having a personal impact. At that same roundtable, healthcare providers said Medicaid has helped both them and many of the people they serve.
3: I feel like it's a way to further cause hardship for lower income families, working people. People already struggle with depression and anxiety from struggling with finances, from worrying how they're going to keep up. And it's harder, and I don't get it.
1: Those backing the work requirements argue they encourage employment and personal responsibility. Medicaid already work, apply for exemptions. They fear eligible residents could end up losing coverage because of administrative hurdles. Some federal financial reinforcements are coming for 8 Nebraska counties that suffered widespread storm damage earlier this year. Fairbury and Jefferson County are among the section of the state most severely affected by the severe storms the weekend before Memorial Day. And now help's on the way. FEMA this week approved an emergency declaration for public assistance. Jefferson County emergency officials say that approval means recovery efforts will soon be able to begin in earnest.
4: Then we can start moving forward on fixing things if things hadn't been fixed. Mm-hmm. Especially these communities that might not have burned, and I haven't heard from anybody, so anybody that hasn't burned their pile. I know the city of Fairbury wants to move forward with their tree piles and that, because every time I've hauled stuff down there, it just keeps getting bigger and bigger. Mm-hmm.
1: This particular declaration will send reinforcements to 8 counties affected by straight line winds, tornadoes, and flooding from May 15th through the 18th. That's not just Spokane. There are wildfires burning all over the Pacific Northwest. The latest next. First, Michael J. Anthony in your AccuWeather forecast.
0: A relatively happy hump day, and enjoy it while it lasts. Talking about the relatively cool temperatures for today before summer starts to rear its ugly head again over the next several days. We'll see highs in the 70s for most of the state, 80s and 90s as we get out west, and boy, is that going to be a hot spot in the days to come. We'll see a few scattered showers and maybe even some thunder showers, not expecting any severe weather today throughout the afternoon and evening, dropping down into the 50s for most of the state, 60s down in the southeast.

0: east and in the northwest corners, and a partly cloudy overnight, but any rain that shows up today should be gone by then. And then we start to heat up slowly but surely for most of the state. 80s again for your highs today, but 90s and even into triple digits as we get out into the panhandle. Lots of sunshine tomorrow. Even more heat coming this weekend for the whole state. We'll have that in your extended forecast.
1: In the Pacific Northwest, it forced tens of thousands to evacuate, but the Spokane County wildfires aren't the only ones. There are 17 major fires across Washington state alone, and even more in Oregon and California. Reed Binion has more.
2: Nothing is burning here. It does have kind of a otherworldly feeling. It feels apocalyptic.
3: As major wildfires tear through eastern Washington, smoke from the fires is impacting communities on the other side of the state.
4: There's nothing you could do about it except for follow the recommendations and take care of yourselves.
3: The Spokane County fires are among 17 major fires burning across Washington. Wildfires also burning to the south in Oregon and even further south. In Northern California, the Gann fire, which started Monday, has burned through thousands of acres and prompted evacuations.
5: I only packed enough food for the horses for like a day because I'm like, oh, we'll be back tomorrow. I don't think that's going to happen.
3: Also in the western U.S., severe weather forced nearly two dozen flights bound for Denver to divert to Colorado Springs Monday night.
6: What type of aircraft went around? Did you say it was for wind shear or microburst?
7: It is wind shear.
3: Five people were injured by turbulence. The airport confirmed Colorado Springs Fire Department personnel provided medical assistance, with one person hospitalized in stable condition. Meanwhile, in the east, high water on Tuesday, heavy flooding hitting Norfolk, Virginia. The National Weather Service issued a flash flood warning, describing the weather as dangerous and life-threatening. In one incident, a motorist was seen being rescued from a partially submerged vehicle. I'm Reed Binion reporting.
1: A man suspected of starting one of three major wildfires raging in Washington appeared in court yesterday. He's facing a first-degree arson charge in connection to the fire that's displaced residents and reduced homes and businesses to rubble, with 0% containment as of yesterday. Sherelle Hubbard has more.
8: Yes, Your Honor, this is the matter of the state of Washington versus Aaron Farinacci.
9: 37-year-old Aaron Farinacci was formally charged Tuesday with first-degree arson in connection with the Old Trails fire, one of three uncontrolled fires tearing through eastern Washington state. Farinacci is currently being held with bond set at $1 million. The sheriff says a witness reported they noticed a man, allegedly Farinacci, bending down near some grass where the fire started and looking nervous shortly before seeing smoke. An investigator told the court that Farinacci denied starting the fire and denied being in the area of the fire.
8: All right, thank you.
9: The trio of destructive fires has engulfed more than 10,000 acres and destroyed hundreds of homes and other structures since they began on Saturday. Tens of thousands of people have been forced to evacuate.
10: Over 60,000 had to evacuate in a matter of hours. And it's just a credit to so many folks that we're able to safely evacuate that many people in a very, very short period of time on crowded city streets. It's a minor miracle that we were able to move that many people with fires raging on all sides.
9: The calamity of the blazes leaving some first responders in awe.
11: So it's just a wall of fire. It looked like a volcano exploded, you know, just that boiling, rolling smoke.
9: Some Spokane residents are still grappling with the magnitude of their loss and with the notion that one of the fires may have been intentionally set.
12: A teacher that I work with right behind my house lost everything that he had, including his pets, and like to know that that all could have been avoided is heartbreaking.
9: I'm Sherelle Hubbard reporting.
1: Back-to-school shopping is underway, and despite years of inflation, studies show families might not be spending much more than they did before the pandemic. Ivan Rodriguez explains what's behind the numbers and how parents can stretch their back-to-school budgets.
13: From new backpacks and shoes to notebooks, calculators, and computers, the back-to-school shopping list can add up quickly. But LendingTree's analysis found total K-12 back-to-school spending has remained almost flat since before the pandemic. The biggest reason, electronics.
14: Electronics prices had basically fallen a little bit over the past 6 or 7 years.
13: Estimated spending on devices fell from $338 in 2019 to 290.

0: $96 in 2025. Prices for common school electronics, including Chromebooks and calculators, have also fallen more than 12%.
1: I don't think there's any question that some families are spending less and dialing back their spending a little bit and maybe letting that laptop or that tablet last another year or two rather than investing in a newer one.
0: But the rest of the shopping list is getting more expensive. Spending on clothing, accessories, shoes, and school supplies increased. Schultz says the numbers also reflect a K-shaped economy.
1: When you have a significant group of Americans who are spending freely and another significant group of Americans who are dialing things back, you add it all up and it comes out to basically flat spending, which is what we're seeing.
0: I'm Ivan Rodriguez reporting.
2: The Kearney Area Chamber of Commerce has selected its next president and CEO. Julie Snyder will officially take over later this month following a nationwide search. She'll be leading Nebraska's third largest chamber of commerce, representing about 900 businesses across Buffalo County. Snyder says Kearney's strong chamber reputation and engaged business community drew her to the position.
3: What led me to Kearney was the five-star accreditation and the great foundation that the chamber already has. The retention of our membership base here in Kearney, the friendliness and the support that the chamber has is very energizing for me. So making this leap and coming to Kearney is very exciting.
2: Snyder brings nearly 30 years of chamber experience to the job. She says priority number one is getting to know local businesses and learning how the chamber could help them grow.
3: My main goal is to meet the community and meet our members, learn about their growth and their goals and how the chamber can support them.
2: Snyder officially begins her position August 24th. The chamber, in the meantime, says there will be opportunities for the community to meet the new CEO in the coming weeks. Well, the rain hanging on a bit today, but the heat will be back soon, especially this weekend. Details next in your AccuWeather forecast. This is News Channel Nebraska.
4: Out there, but as is always the case with Nebraska weather, it doesn't last long no matter what it is. So at least hopefully if it's bad weather, it doesn't last long. But some heat is returning and it's going to stick around for several days. So get out there and soak up the rich, creamy goodness that is highs in the 70s for most of the state, 80s and 90s out west, because this is the last cool day for a while. Tonight we'll be dropping down into the 50s for most of Nebraska, 60s down in Beatrice and up in the Chadron area. A few showers and maybe even some thunder showers in the late afternoon and in the evening. Not expecting really any strong or severe weather tonight, and most of the rain should be gone by the overnight. As you can see, just a few passing clouds for tonight. As we get into your Thursday, the heat is on and it's 80s for most of the state, so we won't be feeling the burn quite yet. But out west, yes, heating up quickly, 90s and even over 100 up in the northwest corner. Lots of sunshine tomorrow. Get ready for about four straight days of intense heat, particularly out west, where we're going to see not only like 102, 103, some areas are going to have 108. Most of the state's going to be upper 90s to close to 100. We'll have more specifics coming up in your extended forecast here on News Channel Nebraska.
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6: Scan QR codes on Spirit of Nebraska posters for a chance to win a $100 ethanol gas card and vote for Best Of. Then send us a photo of something picturesque or historic from a Spirit of Nebraska community for a chance to win a 250th anniversary t-shirt.
7: Higher renewable volume obligations are going to fuel the industry growth. I'm Susan Littlefield with the American Ag Network. The EPA's agency actually had a renewable fuel standard volume are giving the biodiesel industry the significant boost they need. For example, according to Clean Fuels Alliance America, they say the higher volumes are already helping idle plants restart and encouraging new investments. Here's Paul Winters, Director of Public Affairs.
8: Particularly for smaller producers, they were a little more nimble in responding. And we saw some idled plants come back into production. We saw other small producers just ramping up to the highest volume they could manage and run at full out. They've been doing so for several months now. So overall, the biodiesel industry is operating at 86% of the capacity that is estimated to be operable. It's not the highest operating capacity we've ever achieved, but it's certainly up there where EPA envisioned it should be. So the volume that everyone agreed on was 5.25 billion gallons. That's the production volume that everyone settled on. Some people were higher, some people were lower, but we all sort of agreed on 5.25 as the minimum volume that could be produced. For the 2025 RFS volumes, EPA had set 3.35 billion gallons as the volume. And that had a pretty devastating effect on our industry, combined with uncertainty over tax credits. Essentially, a lot of small producers were forced to idle production.
7: I'm Susan Littlefield reporting.
9: Welcome back to News Channel Nebraska. Let's take a look at some other top stories from around the state today. Local organizations, first responders, and community members came together last night to celebrate National Night Out in Hastings. Hundreds gathered at Crozier Park for an evening of games, food, emergency vehicle displays, and demonstrations from local first responders. Hastings police say the event is a great opportunity to connect with the community in a positive setting while showcasing some of the department's specialized equipment.
10: This is absolutely one of our favorite events that we do each year. We get to have our drones out, our robot, the canine, our MRAP is out here, our armored vehicle. And so it's absolutely fantastic to be able to come out and interact with all the citizens that come out here from young to old and just be able to have conversations, show them some of the cool stuff that we get to do.
9: The event also gave dozens of other local organizations an opportunity to share information about their services and connect with members of the community. When emergencies happen, it can be scary for kids and adults alike. Flashing lights, sirens, unfamiliar faces all make an already stressful moment even more overwhelming. Well, Casey Wannenberg takes us to Ainsworth, where an event helps make those moments a little less frightening by connecting families with first responders ahead of time.
11: I got 34 on my way.
12: Like many kids, 8-year-old Wiley Nilsson.
11: Why are the keys in here?
12: And his little brother Cooper.
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11: Firefighters help the community when people need help. 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
12: The Nielsens were among those attending Ainsworth's National Night Out this week.
13: He's riding in the ambulance.
12: A nationwide event

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1: Does it feel like a carnival ride?
0: Designed to build stronger connections between the public and emergency responders.
2: Gets the kids familiar with stuff, and so they're not really so scared, you know, when it's a bad time for them.
3: They see it in a place where they feel comfortable and they can get used to it. So when they do see us in an emergency situation, they're not scared and they know what to look for.
4: In addition to your typical fire trucks and cop cars, there were some emergency response vehicles that you might not usually think of, such as this trailer used in crashes involving livestock.
3: If we should have an accident where a cattle pod or something similar tips over in an accident, this is what we bring so that we are able to get the animals out and clean up the scene as quickly as possible.
5: Pete, we are moving in on the fire.
0: Emergency vehicles that gave the community a closer look at what first responders do.
5: If we didn't have firefighters, a lot of people would get hurt.
0: And perhaps sparked a future calling for the next generation.
6: I want to be one in a big city when you can sleep the night at the fire hole.
5: Calling in, I'm on my way.
0: In Ainsworth, Casey Wunnenberg, News Channel, Nebraska.
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9: Get out today and enjoy the calm and the relative coolness that we are seeing all across the state, for the most part anyway. 70s for most of Nebraska. Still a little bit warm out west, but not nearly what it's going to be in the days ahead. So this is still relatively cool compared to what we'll have by this weekend, or maybe even sooner, 80s and 90s out west. A few showers and thunder showers today, mainly in the central part of the state, maybe a few in the panhandle. Not expecting anything of the strong or severe variety, and most of it should be gone by the overnight. As we drop down into the 50s for most of Nebraska, 60s in the northwest and southeast corners, a calm, partly cloudy overnight again. The rain, if we see any, should be gone by then. And then here come the heat. Yes, 80s for most of the state, so still not bad for the first week of August, but it is heating up like a microwave super quick out west, with 90s and even into triple digits up in the northwest corner, and it's going to stay there for a while. Lots of sunshine tomorrow, and as that cold front moves out, here's what we've got. For the northeast, not too shabby there, low 90s once we get into the weekend, and then it cools back down pretty quickly. So northeast Nebraska is lucking out on missing out on this heat wave. Southeast, just a little bit warmer, plus you'll have a breeze on Saturday. Mid-90s should do it, and it'll settle into the 90s well into next week. Now, as we get into the central, more of the same there, upper 90s by Monday. I mean, again, for early August, this is pretty tolerable. Here's where we feel the burn in the west. As you can see, 104 on Saturday, and it's going to stay right up around triple digits Thursday all the way through into Monday before you start to cool down into the low 90s by next week. And the southwest, here is some good news. Early on in the week, we had anticipated temps as high as like 108 by this weekend. They've backed off on that, thankfully. Whew, that is a burner. But we're only going to be seeing triple digits of the low variety, 100, 102 for Saturday and Sunday. And you will start to cool down once you get out of the weekend into the low 90s by Tuesday and Wednesday. So once again, we've got a relatively cool day for most of the state, and kind of a wet one too, with some showers and some thunder showers. Most of Nebraska is going to be staying in the 80s into Thursday, but by the weekend, the whole state up into the upper 90s, or at least mid 90s, out west, triple digits for about three or four straight days. So take those heat precautions, stay hydrated, stay inside if you can, check in on the elderly and pets.
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11: Can you be

0: successful seeding alfalfa now? I'm Darren Hefty, along with my brother Brandon. This week's Ag PhD show, we're going to talk about summer or fall seeding alfalfa and how it could be even better than doing it in the spring.
1: We're also going to talk about post-harvest burn down if you've got weeds you have to control after harvest.
0: You've got a tough to control weed of the week, farm basics, and much more on this week's Ag PhD.
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0: Nebraska's offensive line gave up 33 sacks. That's why Matt Rhule went to work in the offseason revamping the front five and hiring offensive line coach Jeep Wade from Georgia Tech. The Huskers begin fall camp today. That reworked O-line will protect a new man under center, UNLV transfer Anthony Calandria. Meeting with the media yesterday, last year's Mountain West Offensive Player of the Year gave high praise to an area that's been a trouble spot for the Big Red.
1: Yeah, they're elite. Those guys are the real deal. I'm excited. I think it's the best five I've ever been behind of, so I'm super excited to play with them. The biggest thing is they play together. Right, they play together in the pass game and the run game. Like, you watch the tape, you're like, dang, like, these dudes, it looks like they've been playing for years, but all of them are new, so it's a cool deal.
0: The Huskers begin the regular season September 5th, hosting Ohio. Well, the first week of August means the start of fall camp for a lot of football teams, and for a Central Nebraska squad, their eyes are on taking the next step. University of Nebraska at Kearney started practice this week ahead of their fall campaign. Coach Ryan Held entering his fourth season at the helm as the Lopers' win total has gone up every year under his direction. With six wins last season, Held says this team wants more.
2: I mean, we've simplified some things, which I think will help us. You know, obviously we lost some guys, but we have some really good football players. I mean, we're as talented as we've ever been, maybe more. I think this team wants it. We want to take the next step. We're coming off a winning season, but it all starts all over.
0: 11 starters from last year are back. Offensively, three of them are on the O-line, along with senior running back Isaiah Harris. He rushed for nearly 700 yards across five games before suffering a season-ending injury last fall. This summer, Harris got a text midway through his shift delivering packages for Amazon that his waiver for another season of eligibility had been approved.
3: When I first got to Kearney, I was on pretty much the same thing. It was like a 9-month break, something crazy like that. It's not nothing new to me. Like, I've been away from football for periods of times, and I just come back better. So I'm really hoping that my mind is in the right place to be able to just keep getting better.
0: UNK's fall camp leads to its season opener against in-state rival Wayne State.

State on Thursday, August 28th. That will also be the first of six UNK games on News Channel Nebraska this fall. The Northeast Community College men's soccer team leveling up

0: Senior Legion baseball tournaments yesterday. No games played because of the rain. So we've got triple headers in three different locations today. Class B's American Division in Springfield will have Seward playing Lincoln Christian in an elimination game. The winner moves on to the championship series beginning 6 hours later. Crete and Mount Michael will play the second semifinal game. If Crete wins, Mount Michael awaits the winner of tonight's game tomorrow in another championship game. It's the same setup in the National Division out in Central City. Auburn and Roncalli open the day in an elimination game. Then it's unbeaten Central City in the driver's seat. They take on Norris with the championship game starting at 7 this evening. In Class C, Malcolm will try to bounce back from their first loss at state in 22 games against Hardington. The winner will face the winner of the Penda-Centura game that starts this afternoon. The host team from Penda in the driver's seat. They've gone unbeaten in the bracket to this point. So what does this mean for NCN's broadcast plans? Well, we'll be there for the 7 p.m. game in Pender this evening. If they need to play another game tomorrow to crown a champion, we'll broadcast that game as well at 5 p.m. Central Time. Got all that? That's sports for your Wednesday. Stick around. We've got more news and weather on the way. Thanks for joining us. Have a great day. You're watching News Channel Nebraska.
1: News Channel Nebraska is televising more Legion State Championship baseball this week. Tune in Wednesday evening for the Class C Senior Legion State Finals live from Pender with our TV coverage starting at 6:50 Central. 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

0: Well, hello there. It is Wednesday, August 5th, and you're watching News Channel Nebraska. My name is Eric McKay. Thank you so much for joining us. Hope your day is going well so far. Coming up for you this hour, the scope of law enforcement could be changing for one town in central Nebraska. We'll tell you how coming up. And a longstanding case that's involved appeals and even chalk murals on courthouse sidewalks. We'll be back in the courtroom this week. That story and much more coming up. But first, rain starting to move on, temperatures starting to go up. Michael J. Anthony has the details now in your AccuWeather forecast.
1: A relatively happy hump day and enjoy it while it lasts. Talking about the relatively cool temperatures for today before summer starts to rear its ugly head again over the next several days. We'll see highs in the 70s for most of the state. 80s and 90s as we get out west, and boy, is that going to be a hot spot in the days to come. We'll see a few scattered showers and maybe even some thunder showers, not expecting any severe weather today throughout the afternoon and evening, dropping down into the 50s for most of the state, 60s down in the southeast and in the northwest corners, and a partly cloudy overnight, but any rain that shows up today should be gone by then. And then we start to heat up. Slowly but surely for most of the state, 80s again for your highs today, but 90s and even into triple digits as we get out into the panhandle. Lots of sunshine tomorrow, even more heat coming this weekend for the whole state. We'll have that in your extended forecast.
0: We'll have your full forecast coming up later this hour. First, though, let's take a look at our top headlines today. The scope of law enforcement could be changing for a central Nebraska town. City leaders asked residents last night for input on a proposal to combine St. Paul's Police Department with the Howard County Sheriff's Office. On the financial side, the city says the merger would save them nearly $80,000 annually. The proposed framework would have St. Paul paying $500,000 for the first 2 years of the agreement. Then beginning in year three, that service fee from the sheriff's office would go up by 3.5% annually. City leaders also pointed to personnel changes as a driving factor. The department currently has just two police officers, both of whom said last night that the workload exceeds their available staffing. City leaders say an agreement is still far from final.
2: This is just a framework. Yeah, this is a draft contract that we've seen. I mean, our attorneys haven't even looked at it. This is really about trying to figure out the components.

0: what an agreement could look like to make sure that the law enforcement services for Howard County, for St. Paul residents, is of the utmost priority.
1: The matter will come back to the City Council for consideration at a later meeting. Representatives from the Sheriff's Office said the merger could begin before the fiscal year starts this October. A Columbus woman's avoiding jail time but has to pay back thousands of dollars for using a fake name to get a job in Northeast Nebraska. 48-year-old Fidelia Enriquez Sarceno was sentenced in Stanton County to 2 years probation. She was found guilty of criminal impersonation after an investigation that began in Rhode Island. A woman there said she was denied state benefits because it was found that her name and social security number were used by Enriquez Sarceno to get a job in rural Stanton County. She also has to pay back over $15,000 to the victim in Rhode Island. If you bought pistachio nut butter at Walmart, you might need to return it. Botticelli Foods is recalling one lot of Better Goods pistachio nut butter because it might be contaminated with salmonella. The affected lot has an expiration date of January 28th of next year printed on the cap. It was sold at Walmarts in 19 states, including in Nebraska. No illnesses have been reported so far. If your jar is recalled, you can take it back to Walmart for a refund. Private sector hiring slowed sharply in July. Payroll company ADP says employers added about 44,000 jobs last month. That's the weakest monthly gain of the year and well below June's pace. Healthcare and education accounted for most of the hiring. Industries that lost jobs: leisure and hospitality, trade, transportation and utilities, and natural resources. Now, despite the slower hiring, wage growth is still strong. Workers who changed jobs said they saw their pay go up 7%. That's the fastest pace in nearly a year. A Southeast Nebraska man has tried and failed to appeal his felony weapon conviction to the state of Nebraska. Now he's due back in district court tomorrow. As part of a lengthy legal history, Cameron May has a weapons possession charge from decades ago in California on his record. Well, after some delay, May pleaded guilty to a reduced weapon charge almost exactly 1 year ago. He's since tried to withdraw that guilty plea and stall out his sentencing many times, including by writing the Bill of Rights in chalk outside the Jefferson County Courthouse and referring his case to the Court of Appeals. That court denied his appeal back in June, citing a lack of jurisdiction. Now, armed with a new lawyer, May is once again scheduled for sentencing in district court tomorrow. More news next. You're watching News Channel Nebraska.
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7: Performance and Activity Wing, coined the PA, is a nearly 29,000 square foot two-story structure. The PA is made up of an indoor turf field

0: a multi-purpose room, and the state's first space dedicated to girls wrestling.
1: It's really nice just being able to have like our own room to practice in aside from the boys. It's like separating our program, and it's really nice just to be have a team atmosphere inside our own room.
2: This is huge. It's very monumental in the state of Nebraska. So we're the first, I think, in the state, if not possibly in a big area like a region, but we're the first team to have a separate girls' room than a boys' room in the same school. So it's pretty amazing.
0: The facility was made possible by a 7-year lease purchase from Nebraska Land Bank, operating out of Kearney Public Schools' special building fund. Kearney Public Schools Superintendent Jason Mundorf says the PAL will provide multiple new opportunities for students.
3: We know that when kids are involved and active in school, they do better and they're excited and enthused. And so to, again, have a space that we can use for those purposes, and it's exciting for the kids. And I'm sure there'll be other school districts that say, hey, they did some pretty cool things in Kearney. We'd like to go see what that looks like and maybe do it as well.
0: The project began as Kearney High welcomed the first Army Junior Reserve Officers Training Corps program outside of Omaha. From there, talks about what the program would need evolved into how a new space could most benefit the school.
4: This will be incredibly beneficial to the program because it can be used for a variety of things. Obviously, as you can see, this is being used right now for this demonstration for air rifle, and we've got the archery range set up as well, where before we were using and borrowing spaces, and it just wasn't as consistent.
5: I think it's going to get a lot more people involved because a lot of people are going to see like what we have and what they can look forward to.
0: The indoor turf will also provide additional spaces for Kearney High programs, from marching band to soccer.
6: You know, it's pretty amazing. We, you know, as a group, we were just talking. It's better than being in a gym that we often sometimes have to do. And then obviously having the sports flex is great, but to be able to walk right down our hallways and be able to use something like this is going to be pretty cool. And I think the space is going to be perfect for a lot of different groups, but for us especially.
1: I mean, it's super cool. I think that it is really exciting for the upcoming girls that are going to come. I mean, this is obviously my only year here, and I'll get to have it, and it's super cool that I'll have it for 1 year, but I'm really excited for all the other girls that'll get to have it for all 4 of their years.
0: In Kearney, Elijah Mosier, News Channel Nebraska.
7: 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Details next in your AccuWeather forecast. 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
2: There, but as is always the case with Nebraska weather, it doesn't last long no matter what it is. So at least hopefully if it's bad weather, it doesn't last long. But some heat is returning and it's going to stick around for several days. So get out there and soak up the rich, creamy goodness that is highs in the 70s for most of the state, 80s and 90s out west, because this is the last cool day for a while. Tonight we'll be dropping down into the 50s for most of Nebraska, 60s down in Beatrice and up in the Chadron area. A few showers and maybe even some thunder showers in the late afternoon and in the evening. Not expecting really any strong or severe weather tonight, and most of the rain should be gone by the overnight. As you can see, just a few passing clouds for tonight. As we get into your Thursday, the heat is on and it's 80s for most of the state, so we won't be feeling the burn quite yet. But out west, yes, heating up quickly, 90s and even over 100 up in the northwest corner. Lots of sunshine tomorrow. Get ready for about 4 straight days of intense heat, particularly out west, where we're going to see not only like 102, 103, some areas are going to have 108. Most of the state's going to be upper 90s to close to 100. We'll have more specifics coming up in your extended forecast here on News Channel Nebraska.
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7: So I grew up in Lincoln, and every once in a while we'll get to cover the Lincoln Northeast Rockets. And it always brings back fond memories for me when I used to play back in 2006 and 2007.
8: Kind of that nostalgia that I get to tap into. And I think that is why people enjoy our sports so much, is because we are allowing people to not only cheer for their team, support their communities and players as fans, but also for those who used to play, they get to relive those moments as well.
9: Cloudy sky is lingering in eastern Nebraska today. You see the wainscot cam. Maybe a little bit of rain yet to come to Northeast Nebraska before things start to

0: clear up as we get into the afternoon and the evening hours. More rain expected today after at least a little bit of the state got some much needed moisture yesterday. The Omaha Metro hit once again with heavy rain over 2 inches in Douglas County yesterday. Generally for everybody else, it was about a half inch, quarter inch or less around the state. Not exactly what we were expecting, especially in southeast Nebraska. That system kind of ended up staying farther north than what we thought it might. Now today there is a marginal risk for excessive rainfall in southeast Nebraska. That's mostly because of what was falling this morning. Not really expected to be much of an issue this afternoon, but more rain could fall and it could be over an inch, especially in southeast Nebraska. If you're in Beatrice, Nebraska City, Auburn, Falls City, that area, that's where you could see maybe a half inch plus. But as you see on the bottom end, might be nothing at all. We've already seen a decent amount of rain south of the I-80 corridor today. So just be mindful of the fact that there could be some standing water that could make things a bit treacherous this afternoon and evening. Speaking of Mother Nature's treachery, can't rule out some severe weather tomorrow in the Sandhills. Level one risk, so very, very low. Kind of the last vestiges of this system that's moving out of the state would be a storm here or there with maybe some heavy straight line winds. Certainly not expecting anything widespread tomorrow. Once that moves on, then it heats up. We're going to see likely warmer than normal temperatures, not just this weekend, but well into next week. Now, they've backed off some of the crazy temps that they were thinking, at least for now, in the panhandle. But Saturday and Sunday, we do have some high heat risk, especially in the northwest portions of the state, out by Chadron, Harrison, towns like that. And then Sunday, south central Nebraska, south of I-80, again, going to see those triple digit temperatures, it looks like, out in that part of the state as well. The weekend's going to be hot for pretty much everybody. And as we get into next week, things will probably be lingering right around what's expected this time of year, if not a little bit higher than that. On this August the 5th, let's take a look back at this date in history. A bit of a bloody day in Nebraska history. The last major battle between two Native American tribes in the U.S. happened in Nebraska, known as the Battle of Massacre Canyon. Happened in what's now Hitchcock County. The battle happened during a summer buffalo hunt. Accounts at the time said more than 1,000 Sioux made a surprise attack on about 350 Pawnee. The site of the battle marked today by a monument that can be visited east of Trenton today. On this date in 1981, a whole bunch of people got fired. President Ronald Reagan started firing air traffic controllers 2 days after they'd gone on strike. More than 11,000 workers had walked off the job. They wanted higher pay, better benefits, but the president said they had to go back to work. He said federal employees prohibited from participating in a strike. He ended up winning out. The strike was ultimately unsuccessful. The bulk of those striking employees ended up getting replaced. And happy birthday to the traffic light. On this date in 1914, the first electric traffic lights went into service in Cleveland, Ohio. The first signal only had red and green lights that signified stop and go, and they were also not automatic. They were operated by an officer who had to sit in a booth near the signal. As for that yellow caution light, it started getting added in the late 19-teens, was officially patented in 1923. And on this date in the not too distant future, we've got Summer Legion baseball coming your way. Mother Nature wiped things out yesterday. So we've got a Class C senior state championship game tonight in Pender. We have no idea who's playing. They're playing the semifinals this afternoon. We'll have the winners of both of those games tonight, starting at 7 o'clock right here on NCN. And then tomorrow, there's a chance that they could need a second game. It is a double elimination bracket. So if they need that second game, that would be tomorrow evening, 5 p.m. Central Time. That game also would be broadcast right here on NCN. So stay tuned. We'll let you know as we find out what's happening. More news and weather in the meantime. That's happening next. Stick with us. Thanks for joining us. Have a great day. This is News Channel Nebraska.
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8: Well, summer is about to come roaring back, so make sure you get out today and enjoy the calm and the relative coolness that we are seeing all across the state, for the most part anyway. 70s for most of Nebraska. Still a little bit warm out west, but not nearly what it's going to be in the days ahead. So this is still relatively cool compared to what we'll have by this weekend, or maybe even sooner, 80s and 90s out west. A few showers and thunder showers today, mainly in the central part of the state, maybe a few in the panhandle. Not expecting anything of the strong or severe variety, and most of it should be gone by the overnight. As we drop down into the 50s for most of Nebraska, 60s in the northwest and southeast corners, a calm, partly cloudy overnight. Again, the rain, if we see any, should be gone by then. And then here come the heat. Yes, 80s for most of the state, so still not bad for the first week of August, but it is heating up like a microwave super quick out west, with 90s and even into triple digits up in the northwest corner, and it's going to stay there for a while. Lots of sunshine tomorrow, and as that cold front moves out, here's what we've got. For the northeast, not too shabby there, low 90s once we get into the weekend, and then it cools back down pretty quickly. So northeast Nebraska is lucking out on missing out on this heat wave. Southeast, just a little bit warmer, plus you'll have a breeze on Saturday. Mid-90s should do it, and it'll settle into the 90s well into next week. Now, as we get into the central, more of the same there. Upper 90s by Monday. I mean, again, for early August, this is pretty tolerable. Here's where we feel the burn in the west. As you can see, 104 on Saturday, and it's going to stay right up around triple digits Thursday all the way through into Monday before you start to cool down into the low 90s by next week. And the southwest, here is some good news. Early on in the week, we had anticipated temps as high as like 108 by this weekend. They've backed off on that, thankfully. Whew, that is a burner. But we're only going to be seeing triple digits of the low variety, 100, 102. For Saturday and Sunday, and you will start to cool down once you get out of the weekend into the low 90s by Tuesday and Wednesday. So once again, we've got a relatively cool day for most of the state, and kind of a wet one too, with some showers and some thunder showers. Most of Nebraska is going to be staying in the 80s into Thursday, but by the weekend, the whole state up into the upper 90s, or at least mid 90s out west.

0: triple digits for about 3 or 4 straight days. So take those heat precautions, stay hydrated, stay inside if you can, check in on the elderly and pets.
1: The United States has resumed sending Venezuelan migrants back to their home country. The Trump administration had paused the operation after 2 deadly earthquakes devastated the country back in June. Prior to those earthquakes, U.S. immigration officials had deported hundreds of Venezuelans per week. This week, a plane with 147 Venezuelan migrants took off from Miami. Many of them were allowed into the country under a program known as temporary protected status. Last October, though, the Supreme Court allowed the Trump administration to end the humanitarian program for 300,000 Venezuelan migrants. Authorities are investigating the cause of an overnight fire at a northeast Nebraska ag facility. Norfolk fire officials sent to Norfolk Crush just before 1 o'clock this morning. Authorities say a fire had broken out in a bagging unit on the west side of the soybean crushing facility. Fire crews worked with plant staff to get the fire out and extinguish the smoldering product inside. No word on how much damage was done. No one was hurt. The first Nebraskans began losing Medicaid coverage last week under the state's new work requirements. Some health care providers and lawmakers say there's confusion surrounding the policy that could leave eligible residents without insurance. Nebraska was the first state to implement the new federal Medicaid work requirements. They began enforcement in May, the deadline January of next year. Speaking during a virtual roundtable last week, State Senator John Frederickson said the state struggled to answer key questions about the policy and questioned the decision to implement it early.
2: Nebraska chose to implement this 8 months ahead of the federal deadline. 8 months early, in the middle of a very well-documented budget crisis, with the governor calling for even more cuts on top of that.
1: The policy also having a personal impact. At that same roundtable, healthcare providers said Medicaid has helped both them and many of the people they serve.
3: I feel like it's a way to further cause hardship for lower income families, working people. People already struggle with depression and anxiety from struggling with finances, from worrying how they're going to keep up. And the solution to that is to make things even harder. And I don't understand. I just don't get it.
1: Those backing the work requirements argue they encourage employment and personal responsibility. Critics have said most Medicaid recipients already work or qualify for exemptions. They fear eligible residents could end up losing coverage because of administrative hurdles. Some federal financial reinforcements are coming for 8 Nebraska counties that suffered widespread storm damage earlier this year. Fairbury and Jefferson County are among the section of the state most severely affected by the severe storms the weekend before Memorial Day. And now help's on the way. FEMA this week approved an emergency declaration for public assistance. Jefferson County emergency officials say that approval means recovery efforts will soon be able to begin in earnest.
4: Then we can start moving forward on fixing things if things hadn't been fixed. Mm-hmm. Especially these communities that might not have burned, and I haven't heard from anybody, so anybody that hasn't burned their pile. I know the city of Fairbury wants to move forward with their tree piles and that, because every time I've hauled stuff down there, it just keeps getting bigger and bigger. Mm-hmm.
1: This particular declaration will send reinforcements to 8 counties affected by straight-line winds, tornadoes, and flooding from May 15th through the 18th. That's not just Spokane. There are wildfires burning all over the Pacific Northwest. The latest next. First, Michael J. Anthony in your AccuWeather forecast.
0: A relatively happy hump day, and enjoy it while it lasts. Talking about the relatively cool temperatures for today before summer starts to rear its ugly head again over the next several days. We'll see highs in the 70s for most of the state, 80s and 90s as we get out west, and boy, is that going to be a hot spot in the days to come. We'll see a few scattered showers and maybe even some thunder showers, not expecting any severe weather today throughout the afternoon and evening, dropping down into the 50s for most of the state, 60s down in the southeast and in the northwest corners. And a partly cloudy overnight, but any rain that shows up today should be gone by then. And then we start to heat up slowly but surely for most of the state. 80s again for your highs today.

0: but 90s and even into triple digits as we get out into the panhandle. Lots of sunshine tomorrow. Even more heat coming this weekend for the whole state. We'll have that in your extended forecast.
1: Pacific Northwest have forced tens of thousands to evacuate, but the Spokane County wildfires aren't the only ones. There are 17 major fires across Washington state alone, and even more in Oregon and California. Reed Binion has more.
2: Nothing is burning here.
3: It does have kind of a otherworldly feeling.
2: It feels apocalyptic.
4: As major wildfires tear through eastern Washington, smoke from the fires is impacting communities on the other side of the state.
5: There's nothing you could do about it except for follow the recommendations and take care of yourselves.
4: The Spokane County fires are among 17 major fires burning across Washington. Wildfires also burning to the south in Oregon and even further south. In Northern California, the Gann fire, which started Monday, has burned through thousands of acres and prompted evacuations.
6: I only packed enough food for the horses for like a day because I'm like, oh, we'll be back tomorrow. I don't think that's going to happen.
4: Also in the western U.S., severe weather forced nearly two dozen flights bound for Denver to divert to Colorado Springs Monday night.
7: What types of aircraft went around? Did you say it was for wind shear or microburst?
8: It is wind shear.
4: Five people were injured by turbulence. The airport confirmed Colorado Springs Fire Department personnel provided medical assistance, with one person hospitalized in stable condition. Meanwhile, in the east, high water on Tuesday, heavy flooding hitting Norfolk, Virginia. The National Weather Service issued a flash flood warning, describing the weather as dangerous and life-threatening. In one incident, a motorist was seen being rescued from a partially submerged vehicle. I'm Reed Binion reporting.
1: A man suspected of starting one of three major wildfires raging in Washington appeared in court yesterday. He's facing a first-degree arson charge in connection to the fire that's displaced residents and reduced homes and businesses to rubble, with 0% containment as of yesterday. Sherelle Hubbard has more.
9: Yes, Your Honor, this is the matter of the state of Washington versus Aaron Farinacci.
10: 37-year-old Aaron Farinacci was formally charged Tuesday with first-degree arson in connection with the Old Trails fire, one of three uncontrolled fires tearing through eastern Washington state. Farinacci is currently being held with bond set at $1 million. The sheriff says a witness reported they noticed a man, allegedly Farinacci, bending down near some grass where the fire started and looking nervous shortly before seeing smoke. An investigator told the court that Farinacci denied starting the fire and denied being in the area of the fire.
9: All right, thank you.
10: The trio of destructive fires has engulfed more than 10,000 acres and destroyed hundreds of homes and other structures since they began on Saturday. Tens of thousands of people have been forced to evacuate.
11: Over 60,000 had to evacuate in a matter of hours. And it's just a credit to so many folks that we're able to safely evacuate that many people in a very, very short period of time on crowded city streets. It's a minor miracle that we were able to move that many people with fires raging on all sides.
10: The calamity of the blazes leaving some first responders in awe.
12: So it's just a wall of fire. It looked like a volcano exploded, you know, just that boiling, rolling smoke.
10: Some Spokane residents are still grappling with the magnitude of their loss and with the notion that one of the fires may have been intentionally set.
13: A teacher that I work with right behind my house lost everything that he had, including his pets, and like to know that that all could have been avoided is heartbreaking.
10: I'm Sherelle Hubbard reporting.
1: Back-to-school shopping is underway, and despite years of inflation, studies show families might not be spending much more than they did before the pandemic. Ivan Rodriguez explains what's behind the numbers and how parents can stretch their back-to-school budgets.
14: From new backpacks and shoes to notebooks, calculators, and computers, the back-to-school shopping list can add up quickly. But LendingTree's analysis found total K-12 back-to-school spending has remained almost flat since before the pandemic. The biggest reason, electronics.
15: Electronics prices had basically fallen a little bit over the past 6 or 7 years.
14: Estimated spending on devices fell from $338 in 2019 to $296 in 2025. Prices for common school electronics, including Chromebooks and calculators, have also fallen more than 12%.
15: I don't think there's any question that some families are spending less and dial

0: dialing back their spending a little bit and maybe letting that laptop or that tablet last another year or two rather than investing in a newer one.
1: But the rest of the shopping list is getting more expensive. Spending on clothing, accessories, shoes, and school supplies increased. Schultz says the numbers also reflect a K-shaped economy.
0: When you have a significant group of Americans who are spending freely and another significant group of Americans who are dialing things back, you add it all up and it comes out to basically flat spending, which is what we're seeing.
1: I'm Ivan Rodriguez reporting.
2: The Kearney Area Chamber of Commerce has selected its next president and CEO. Julie Snyder will officially take over later this month following a nationwide search. She'll be leading Nebraska's third largest chamber of commerce, representing about 900 businesses across Buffalo County. Snyder says Kearney's strong chamber reputation and engaged business community drew her to the position.
3: What led me to Kearney was the five-star accreditation and the great foundation that the chamber already has. The retention of our membership base here in Kearney, the friendliness and the support that the chamber has is very energizing for me. So making this leap and coming to Kearney is very exciting.
2: Snyder brings nearly 30 years of chamber experience to the job. She says priority number one is getting to know local businesses and learning how the chamber could help them grow.
3: My main goal is to meet the community and meet our members, learn about their growth and their goals and how the chamber can support them.
2: Snyder officially begins her position August 24th. The chamber, in the meantime, says there will be opportunities for the community to meet the new CEO in the coming weeks. Well, the rain hanging on a bit today, but the heat will be back soon, especially this weekend. Details next in your AccuWeather forecast. This is News Channel Nebraska.
4: Out there, but as is always the case with Nebraska weather, it doesn't last long no matter what it is. So at least hopefully if it's bad weather, it doesn't last long. But some heat is returning and it's going to stick around for several days. So get out there and soak up the rich, creamy goodness that is highs in the 70s for most of the state, 80s and 90s out west, because this is the last cool day for a while. Tonight we'll be dropping down into the 50s for most of Nebraska, 60s down in Beatrice and up in the Chadron area. A few showers and maybe even some thunder showers in the late afternoon and in the evening, not expecting really any strong or severe weather tonight, and most of the rain should be gone by the overnight. As you can see, just a few passing clouds for tonight. As we get into your Thursday, the heat is on and it's 80s for most of the state, so we won't be feeling the burn quite yet. But out west, yes, heating up quickly, 90s and even over 100 up in the northwest corner. Lots of sunshine tomorrow. Get ready for about four straight days of intense heat, particularly out west, where we're going to see not only like 102, 103, some areas are going to have 108. Most of the state's going to be upper 90s to close to 100. We'll have more specifics coming up in your extended forecast here on News Channel Nebraska.
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15: I served to stand beside my fellow Americans and defend the values that make this country worth fighting for.
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0: Scan QR codes on Spirit of Nebraska posters for a chance to win a $100 ethanol gas card and vote for Best Of. Then send us a photo of something picturesque or historic from a Spirit of Nebraska community for a chance to win a 250th anniversary t-shirt.
1: I'm Pete Ricketts, and I approve this message.
2: Dan Osborne says he's one of us.
3: But his campaign is about enriching himself.
4: Osborne and his wife funnel campaign money into shady companies they control.
2: Nearly $500,000
3: right into Osborne's pockets.
2: Some of that money was raised with Dana Chasen,
4: a man accused of trafficking girls for Jeffrey Epstein.
2: Dan Osborne is gonna change Washington? Give me a break. Dan Osborne's just in it for himself.
4: For himself.
3: Osborne's just in it for himself.
5: Higher renewable volume obligations are going to fuel the industry growth. I'm Susan Littlefield with the American Ag Network. The EPA's agency actually had a renewable fuel standard volume are giving the biodiesel industry the significant boost they need. For example, according to Clean Fuels Alliance America, they say the higher volumes are already helping idle plants restart and encouraging new investments. Here's Paul Winters, Director of Public Affairs.
6: Particularly for smaller producers, they were a little more nimble in responding, and we saw some idled plants come back into production. We saw other small producers just ramping up to the highest volume they could manage and run at full out. They've been doing so for several months now. So overall, the biodiesel industry is operating at more 86% of the capacity that is estimated to be operable. It's not the highest operating capacity we've ever achieved, but it's certainly up there where EPA envisioned it should be. So the volume that everyone agreed on was 5.25 billion gallons. That's the production volume that everyone settled on. Some people were higher, some people were lower, but we all sort of agreed on 5.25 as the minimum volume that could be produced. For the 2025 RFS volumes, EPA had set 3.35 billion gallons as the volume, and that had a pretty devastating effect on our industry, combined with uncertainty over tax credits. Essentially, a lot of small producers were forced to idle production.
5: I'm Susan Littlefield reporting.
7: Welcome back to News Channel Nebraska. Let's take a look at some other top stories from around the state today. Local organizations, first responders, and community members came together last night to celebrate National Night Out in Hastings. Hundreds gathered at Crozier Park for an evening of games, food, emergency vehicle displays, and demonstrations from local first responders. Hastings police say the event is a great opportunity to connect with the community in a positive setting while showcasing some of the department's specialized equipment.
8: This is absolutely one of our favorite events that we do each year. We get to have our drones out, our robot, the canine. Our MRAP is out here, our armored vehicle. And so it's absolutely fantastic to be able to come out and interact with all the citizens that come out here from young to old and just be able to have conversations, show them some of the cool stuff that we get to do.
7: The event also gave dozens of other local organizations an opportunity to share information about their services and connect with members of the community. When emergencies happen, it can be scary for kids and adults alike. Flashing lights, sirens, unfamiliar faces all make an already stressful moment even more overwhelming. Well, Casey Wannenberg takes us to Ainsworth, where an event helps make those moments a little less frightening by connecting families with first responders ahead of time.
9: I got 34 on my way.
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14: Gets the kids familiar with stuff, and so they're not really so scared, you know.

0: When it's a bad time for them.
1: They see it in a place where they feel comfortable and they can get used to it. So when they do see us in an emergency situation, they're not scared and they know what to look for.
2: In addition to your typical fire trucks and cop cars, there were some emergency response vehicles that you might not usually think of, such as this trailer used in crashes involving livestock.
1: If we should have an accident where a cattle pod or something similar tips over in an accident, this is what we bring so that we are able to get the animals out and clean up the scene as quickly as possible.
3: Pete, we are moving in on the fire.
4: Emergency vehicles that gave the community a closer look at what first responders do.
3: If we didn't have firefighters, a lot of people would get hurt.
4: And perhaps sparked a future calling for the next generation.
5: I want to be one in a big city when you can sleep the night at the fire hole.
3: Calling in, I'm on my way.
4: In Ainsworth, Casey Wunnenberg, News Channel, Nebraska.
6: Nebraska's new quarterback heaping all kinds of praise on an important part of their success this year. 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
7: Come roaring back, so make sure you get out today and enjoy the calm and the relative coolness that we are seeing all across the state, for the most part anyway. 70s for most of Nebraska. Still a little bit warm out west, but not nearly what it's going to be in the days ahead. So this is still relatively cool compared to what we'll have by this weekend, or maybe even sooner, 80s and 90s out west. A few showers and thunder showers today, mainly in the central part of the state, maybe a few in the panhandle. Not expecting anything of the strong or severe variety, and most of it should be gone by the overnight. As we drop down into the 50s for most of Nebraska, 60s in the northwest and southeast corners, a calm, partly cloudy overnight. Again, the rain, if we see any, should be gone by then. And then here come the heat. Yes, 80s for most of the state, so still not bad for the first week of August, but it is heating up like a microwave super quick out west, with 90s and even into triple digits up in the northwest corner, and it's going to stay there for a while. Lots of sunshine tomorrow, and as that cold front moves out, here's what we've got. For the northeast, not too shabby there, low 90s once we get into the weekend, and then it cools back down pretty quickly. So northeast Nebraska is lucking out on missing out on this heat wave. Southeast, just a little bit warmer, plus you'll have a breeze on Saturday. Mid-90s should do it, and it'll settle into the 90s well into next week. Now, as we get into the central, more of the same there, upper 90s by Monday. I mean, again, for early August, this is pretty tolerable. Here's where we feel the burn in the west. As you can see, 104 on Saturday, and it's going to stay right up around triple digits Thursday all the way through into Monday before you start to cool down into the low 90s by next week. And the southwest, here is some good news. Early on in the week, we had anticipated temps as high as like 108 by this weekend. They've backed off on that, thankfully. Whew, that is a burner. But we're only going to be seeing triple digits of the low variety, 100, 102. For Saturday and Sunday, and you will start to cool down once you get out of the weekend into the low 90s by Tuesday and Wednesday. So once again, we've got a relatively cool day for most of the state, and kind of a wet one too, with some showers and some thunder showers. Most of Nebraska is going to be staying in the 80s into Thursday, but by the weekend, the whole state up into the upper 90s, or at least mid 90s. Out west, triple digits for about 3 or 4 straight days. So take those heat precautions, stay hydrated, stay inside if you can, check in on the elderly and pets.
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3: My name is Ann Zimmerman. I'm an occupational therapist, and I've been working at Faith Health for over 20 years. My work as an occupational therapist really works with patients to figure out what their goals are, to be able to maybe do something they weren't able to do due to a diagnosis or an illness or an injury. Being able to listen to them and really hear what they have to say, finding out their story, because everyone has a story. And so it's really a pleasure and a blessing to be able to work with my patients here. Having Faith Health with the amount of specialties really does make a huge difference. The fact that we don't have to travel to Omaha, in fact, that was the case with my husband's shoulder surgery. We didn't have to go to Omaha, that was an option, but we could stay here to do it. When I think of Faith Health, the first thing that comes to mind is the spiritual aspect that's always been a part of it. That was very important to me when I first started 20 years ago, still is very important. Faith is just an integral part of our whole hospital system. Compassion and a place of growth is what Faith Health means to me.
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5: In Nebraska, the weather is always changing. Sunny skies can give way to thunderstorms, gusty winds, heavy rain, hail, or extreme heat. 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
6: Last year, Nebraska's offensive line gave up 33 sacks. That's why Matt Rhule went to work in the offseason revamping the front five and hiring offensive line coach Jeep Wade from Georgia Tech. The Huskers begin fall camp today. That reworked O-line will protect a new man under center, UNLV transfer Anthony Calandria. Meeting with the media yesterday, last year's Mountain West Offensive Player of the Year gave high praise to an area that's been a trouble spot for the Big Red.
7: Yeah, they're elite. Those guys are the real deal. I'm excited. I think it's the best five I've ever been behind of, so I'm super excited to play with them. The biggest thing is they play together. Right, they play together in the pass game and the run game. Like, you watch the tape, you're like, dang, like, these dudes, it looks like they've been playing for years, but all of them are new, so it's a cool deal.
6: The Huskers begin the regular season September 5th, hosting Ohio. Well, the first week of August means the start of fall camp for a lot of football teams, and for a Central Nebraska squad, their eyes are on taking the next step. The University of Nebraska at Kearney started practice this week ahead of their fall campaign. Coach Ryan Held entering his fourth season at the helm as the Lopers' win total has gone up every year under his direction. With 6 wins last season, Held says this team wants more.
8: I mean, we've simplified some things, which I think will help us. You know, obviously we lost some guys, but we have some really good football players. I mean, we're as talented as we've ever been, maybe more. I think this team wants it. We want to take the next step. We're coming off a winning season, but it all starts all over.
6: 11 starters from last year are back. Offensively, 3 of them are on the O-line, along with senior running back Isaiah Harris. He rushed for nearly 700 yards across 5 games before suffering a season-ending injury last fall. This summer, Harris got a text midway through his shift delivering packages for Amazon that his waiver for another season of eligibility had been approved.
9: When I first got to Kearney, I was on pretty much the same thing. It was like a 9-month break, something crazy like that. It's not nothing new to me. Like, I've been away from football for periods of times, and I just come back better. So I'm really hoping that my mind is in the right place to be able to just keep getting better.
6: UNK's fall camp leads to its season opener against in-state rival Wayne State on Thursday, August 28th. That will also be the first of 6 UNK games on News Channel Nebraska this fall.

The Northeast Community College men's soccer team leveling up a bit this weekend. They're hosting the University of Nebraska Omaha. The scrimmage between the Hawks and Mavericks kicks off at 7:30.

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0: Well, hello there. It is Wednesday, August 5th, and you're watching News Channel Nebraska. My name is Eric McKay. Thank you so much for joining us. Hope your day is going well so far. Coming up for you this hour, the scope of law enforcement could be changing for one town in central Nebraska. We'll tell you how coming up. And a longstanding case that's involved appeals and even chalk murals on courthouse sidewalks. We'll be back in the courtroom this week. That story and much more coming up. But first, rain starting to move on, temperatures starting to go up. Michael J. Anthony has the details now in your AccuWeather forecast.
1: A relatively happy hump day and enjoy it while it lasts. Talking about the relatively cool temperatures for today before summer starts to rear its ugly head again over the next several days. We'll see highs in the 70s for most of the state. 80s and 90s as we get out west, and boy, is that going to be a hot spot in the days to come. We'll see a few scattered showers and maybe even some thunder showers, not expecting any severe weather today throughout the afternoon and evening, dropping down into the 50s for most of the state, 60s down in the southeast and in the northwest corners, and a partly cloudy overnight, but any rain that shows up today should be gone by then. And then we start to heat up. Slowly but surely for most of the state, 80s again for your highs today, but 90s and even into triple digits as we get out into the panhandle. Lots of sunshine tomorrow, even more heat coming this weekend for the whole state. We'll have that in your extended forecast.
0: We'll have your full forecast coming up later this hour. First, though, let's take a look at our top headlines today. The scope of law enforcement could be changing for a central Nebraska town. City leaders asked residents last night for input on a proposal to combine St. Paul's Police Department with the Howard County Sheriff's Office. On the financial side, the city says the merger would save them nearly $80,000 annually. The proposed framework would have St. Paul paying $500,000 for the first 2 years of the agreement. Then beginning in year three, that service fee from the sheriff's office would go up by 3.5% annually. City leaders also pointed to personnel changes as a driving factor. The department currently has just two police officers, both of whom said last night that the workload exceeds their available staffing. City leaders say an agreement is still far from final.
2: This is just a framework. Yeah, this is a draft contract that we've seen. I mean, our attorneys haven't even looked at it. This is really about trying to figure out the components, what an agreement could look like to make sure that the law enforcement services for Howard County, for St. Paul residents, is of the utmost priority.
0: The matter will come back to the City Council for consideration at a later meeting. Representatives from the Sheriff's Office said the merger could begin before the fiscal year starts this October. A Columbus woman's avoiding jail time but has to pay back thousands of dollars for using a fake name to get a job in northeast Nebraska. 48-year-old Fidelia Enriquez Sarceno was sentenced in Stanton County to 2 years probation. She was found guilty of criminal impersonation after an investigation that began in Rhode Island. A woman there said she was denied state benefits because it was found that her name and social security number were used by Enriquez Sarceno to get a job in rural Stanton County. She also has to pay back over $15,000 to the victim in Rhode Island. If you bought pistachio nut butter at Walmart, you might need to return it. Botticelli Foods is recalling one lot of Better Goods pistachio nut butter because it might be contaminated with salmonella. The affected lot has an expiration date of January 28th of next year printed on the cap. It was sold at Walmart's in 19 states, including in Nebraska. No illnesses have been reported so far. If your jar is recalled, you can take it back to Walmart for a refund.

0: Private sector hiring slowed sharply in July. Payroll company ADP says employers added about 44,000 jobs last month. That's the weakest monthly gain of the year and well below June's pace. Healthcare and education accounted for most of the hiring. Industries that lost jobs: leisure and hospitality, trade, transportation and utilities, and natural resources. Now, despite the slower hiring, wage growth is still strong. Workers who changed jobs said they saw their pay go up 7%. That's the fastest pace in nearly a year. A Southeast Nebraska man has tried and failed to appeal his felony weapon conviction to the state of Nebraska. Now he's due back in district court tomorrow. As part of a lengthy legal history, Cameron May has a weapons possession charge from decades ago in California on his record. Well, after some delay, May pleaded guilty to a reduced weapon charge almost exactly 1 year ago. He's since tried to withdraw that guilty plea and stall out his sentencing many times, including by writing the Bill of Rights in chalk outside the Jefferson County Courthouse and referring his case to the Court of Appeals. That court denied his appeal back in June, citing a lack of jurisdiction. Now, armed with a new lawyer, May is once again scheduled for sentencing in district court tomorrow. More news next. You're watching News Channel Nebraska.
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0: Nebraska High School recently completed a one-of-its-kind expansion that aims to strengthen opportunities for students. Elijah Mosier has more.
5: Excitement filled the rooms of Kearney High School on Tuesday night as the community got their first chance to see the school's new addition. The Performance and Activity Wing, coined the PA, is a nearly 29,000-square-foot two-story structure. The PA is made up of an indoor turf field, a multi-purpose room, and the state's first space dedicated to girls wrestling.
6: It's really nice just being able to have like our own room to practice in. Aside from the boys, it's like separating our program, and it's really nice just to have a team atmosphere inside our own room.
7: This is huge. It's very monumental in the state of Nebraska. So we're the first, I think, in the state, if not possibly in a big area like a region, but we're the first team to have a separate girls' room than a boys' room in the same school, so it's pretty amazing.
5: The facility was made possible by a 7-year lease purchase from Nebraska Land Bank, operating out of Kearney Public Schools' special building fund. Kearney Public Schools Superintendent Jason Mundorf says the PA will provide multiple new opportunities for students.
8: We know that when kids are involved and active in school, they do better and they're excited and enthused, and so to again have a space that we can use for those purposes, and it's exciting for the kids, and I'm sure there'll be other school districts that say, hey, they did some pretty cool things in Kearney, we'd like to go see what that looks like and maybe do it as well.
5: The project began as Kearney High welcomed the first Army Junior Reserve Officers Training Corps program outside of Omaha. From there, talks about what the program would need evolved into

0: to how a new space could most benefit the school.
1: This will be incredibly beneficial to the program because it can be used for a variety of things. Obviously, as you can see, this is being used right now for this demonstration for air rifle, and we got the archery range set up as well, where before we were using and borrowing spaces, and it just wasn't as consistent.
2: I think it's going to get a lot more people involved because a lot of people are going to see like what we have and what they can look forward to.
0: The indoor turf will also provide additional spaces for Kearney High programs, from marching band to soccer.
3: You know, it's pretty amazing. We, you know, as a group, we were just talking, it's better than being in a gym that we often sometimes have to do. And then obviously having the sports flex is great, but to be able to walk right down our hallways and be able to use something like this is gonna be pretty cool. And I think the space is going to be perfect for a lot of different groups, but for us especially.
4: I mean, it's super cool. I think that it is really exciting for the upcoming girls that are gonna come. I mean, this is obviously my only year here, and I'll get to have it, and it's super cool that I'll have it for 1 year, but I'm really excited for all the other girls that'll get to have it for all four of their years.
0: In Kearney, Elijah Mosier, News Channel Nebraska.
5: We're seeing more rain in eastern Nebraska today before warmer temperatures return. Details next in your AccuWeather forecast. 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
9: This is Nebraska. 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This is Nebraska, and Nebraska is home.
5: Out there, but as is always the case with Nebraska weather, it doesn't last long no matter what it is. So at least hopefully if it's bad weather, it doesn't last long. But some heat is returning and it's going to stick around for several days. So get out there and soak up the rich, creamy goodness that is highs in the 70s for most of the state, 80s and 90s out west, because this is the last cool day for a while. Tonight we'll be dropping down into the 50s for most of Nebraska, 60s down in Beatrice and up in the Chadron area. A few showers and maybe even some thunder showers in the late afternoon and in the evening, not expecting really any strong or severe weather tonight, and most of the rain should be gone by the overnight. As you can see, just a few passing clouds for tonight. As we get into your Thursday, the heat is on and it's 80s for most of the state, so we won't be feeling the burn quite yet. But out west, yes, heating up quickly, 90s and even over 100 up in the northwest corner. Lots of sunshine tomorrow. get ready for about

0: 4 straight days of intense heat, particularly out west, where we're going to see not only like 102, 103, some areas are going to have 108. Most of the state's going to be upper 90s to close to 100. We'll have more specifics coming up in your extended forecast here on News Channel Nebraska.
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12: Lingering in eastern Nebraska today. You see the Wayne Sky Cam. Maybe a little bit of rain yet to come to northeast Nebraska before things start to clear up as we get into the afternoon and the evening hours. More rain expected today after at least a little bit of the state got some much needed moisture yesterday. The Omaha Metro hit once again with heavy rain over 2 inches in Douglas County yesterday. Generally for everybody else, it was about a half inch, quarter inch or less around the state. Not exactly what we were expecting, especially in southeast Nebraska. That system kind of ended up staying farther north than what we thought it might. Now today there is a marginal risk for excessive rainfall in southeast Nebraska. That's mostly because of what was falling this morning. Not really expected to be much of an issue this afternoon, but more rain could fall and it could be over an inch, especially in southeast Nebraska. If you're in Beatrice, Nebraska City, Auburn, Falls City, that area, that's where you could see maybe a half inch plus. But as you see on the bottom end, might be nothing at all. We've already seen a decent amount of rain south of the I-80 corridor today. So just be mindful of the fact that there could be some standing water that could make things a bit treacherous this afternoon and evening. Speaking of Mother Nature's treachery, can't rule out some severe weather tomorrow in the Sandhills. Level 1 risk, so very, very low. Kind of the last vestiges of this system that's moving out of the state.

0: Would be a storm here or there with maybe some heavy straight line winds. Certainly not expecting anything widespread tomorrow. Once that moves on, then it heats up. We're going to see likely warmer than normal temperatures, not just this weekend, but well into next week. Now, they've backed off some of the crazy temps that they were thinking, at least for now, in the panhandle. But Saturday and Sunday, we do have some high heat risk, especially in the northwest portions of the state, out by Chadron, Harrison, towns like that. And then Sunday, south central Nebraska, south of I-80, again, we're going to see those triple digit temperatures, it looks like, out in that part of the state as well. The weekend's going to be hot for pretty much everybody. And as we get into next week, things will probably be lingering right around what's expected this time of year, if not a little bit higher than that. On this August the 5th, let's take a look back at this date in history. Bit of a bloody day in Nebraska history. The last major battle between two Native American tribes in the U.S. happened in Nebraska, known as the Battle of Massacre Canyon. Happened in what's now Hitchcock County. The battle happened during a summer buffalo hunt. Accounts at the time said more than 1,000 Sioux made a surprise attack on about 350 Pawnee. The site of the battle marked today by a monument that can be visited east of Trenton today. On this date in 1981, a whole bunch of people got fired. President Ronald Reagan started firing air traffic controllers 2 days after they'd gone on strike. More than 11,000 workers had walked off the job. They wanted higher pay, better benefits, but the president said they had to go back to work. He said federal employees prohibited from participating in a strike. He ended up winning out. The strike was ultimately unsuccessful. The bulk of those striking employees ended up getting replaced. And happy birthday to the traffic light. On this date in 1914, the first electric traffic lights went into service in Cleveland, Ohio. The first signal only had red and green lights that signified stop and go, and they were also not automatic. They were operated by an officer who had to sit in a booth near the signal. As for that yellow caution light, it started getting added in the late 19-teens, was officially patented in 1923. And on this date in the not too distant future, we've got Summer Legion baseball coming your way. Mother Nature wiped things out yesterday. So we've got a Class C senior state championship game tonight in Pender. We have no idea who's playing. They're playing the semifinals this afternoon. We'll have the winners of both of those games tonight, starting at 7 o'clock right here on NCN. And then tomorrow, there's a chance that they could need a second game. It is a double elimination bracket. So if they need that second game, that would be tomorrow evening, 5 p.m. Central Time. That game also would be broadcast right here on NCN. So stay tuned. We'll let you know as we find out what's happening. More news and weather in the meantime. That's happening next. Stick with us. Thanks for joining us. Have a great day. This is News Channel Nebraska.
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2: By this weekend, or maybe even sooner, 80s and 90s out west. A few showers and thunder showers today, mainly in the central part of the state, maybe a few in the panhandle. Not expecting anything of the strong or severe variety, and most of it should be gone by the overnight. As we drop down into the 50s for most of Nebraska, 60s in the northwest and southeast corners, a calm, partly cloudy overnight. Again, the rain, if we see any, should be gone by then. And then here come the heat. Yes, 80s for most of the state, so still not bad for the first week of August, but it is heating up like a microwave super quick out west, with 90s and even into triple digits up in the northwest corner, and it's going to stay there for a while. Lots of sunshine tomorrow, and as that cold front moves out, here's what we've got. For the northeast, not too shabby there, low 90s. Once we get into the weekend, and then it cools back down pretty quickly. So northeast Nebraska is lucking out on missing out on this heat wave. Southeast just a little bit warmer, plus you'll have a breeze on Saturday. Mid-90s should do it, and it'll settle into the 90s well into next week. Now, as we get into the central, more of the same there. Upper 90s by Monday. I mean, again, for early August, this is pretty tolerable. Here's where we feel the burn in the west. As you can see, 104 on Saturday, and it's going to stay right up around triple digits Thursday all the way through into Monday before you start to cool down into the low 90s by next week. And the southwest, here is some good news. Early on in the week, we had anticipated temps as high as like 108 by this weekend. They've backed off on that, thankfully. Whew. That is a burner, but we're only going to be seeing triple digits of the low variety, 100, 102 for Saturday and Sunday. And you will start to cool down once you get out of the weekend into the low 90s by Tuesday and Wednesday. So once again, we've got a relatively cool day for most of the state and kind of a wet one too, with some showers and some thunder showers. Most of Nebraska is going to be staying in the 80s into Thursday. But by the weekend, the whole state up into the upper 90s, or at least mid-90s, out west, triple digits for about 3 or 4 straight days. So take those heat precautions, stay hydrated, stay inside if you can, check in on the elderly and pets.
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4: The United States has resumed sending Venezuelan migrants back to their home country. The Trump administration had paused the operation after two deadly earthquakes devastated the country back in June. Prior to those earthquakes, U.S. immigration officials had deported hundreds of Venezuelans per week. This week, a plane with 147 Venezuelan migrants took off from Miami. Many of them were allowed into the country under a program known as temporary protected status. Last October, though, the Supreme Court allowed the Trump administration to end the humanitarian program for 300,000 Venezuelan migrants. Authorities are investigating the cause of an overnight fire at a northeast Nebraska ag facility. Norfolk fire officials sent to Norfolk Crush just before 1 o'clock this morning. Authorities say a fire had broken out in a bagging unit on the west side of the soybean crushing facility. Fire crews worked with plant staff to get the fire out and extinguish the smoldering product inside. No word on how much damage was done. No one was hurt. The first Nebraskans began losing Medicaid coverage last week under the state's new work requirements. Some health care providers and lawmakers say there's confusion surrounding the policy that could leave eligible residents without insurance. Nebraska

0: Alaska was the first state to implement the new federal Medicaid work requirements. They began enforcement in May, the deadline January of next year. Speaking during a virtual roundtable last week, State Senator John Frederickson said the state struggled to answer key questions about the policy and questioned the decision to implement it early.
1: Nebraska chose to implement this 8 months ahead of the federal deadline, 8 months early in the middle of a very well-documented budget crisis, with the governor calling for even more cuts on top of that.
0: The policy also having a personal impact. At that same roundtable, healthcare providers said Medicaid has helped both them and many of the people they serve.
2: I feel like it's a way to further cause hardship for lower income families, working people. People already struggle with depression and anxiety from struggling with finances, from worrying how they're going to keep up. And the solution to that is to make things even harder. And I don't understand. I just don't get it.
0: Those backing the work requirements argue they encourage employment and personal responsibility. Critics have said most Medicaid recipients already work or qualify for exemptions. They fear eligible residents could end up losing coverage because of administrative hurdles. Some federal financial reinforcements are coming for 8 Nebraska counties that suffered widespread storm damage earlier this year. Fairbury and Jefferson County are among the section of the state most severely affected by the severe storms the weekend before Memorial Day. And now help's on the way. FEMA this week approved an emergency declaration for public assistance. Jefferson County emergency officials say that approval means recovery efforts will soon be able to begin in earnest.
3: Then we can start moving forward on fixing things if things hadn't been fixed, especially these communities that might not have burned, and I haven't heard from anybody, so anybody that hasn't burned their pile. I know the city of Fairbury wants to move forward with their tree piles and that, because every time I've hauled stuff down there, it just keeps getting bigger and bigger. Mm-hmm.
0: This particular declaration will send reinforcements to 8 counties affected by straight-line winds, tornadoes, and flooding from May 15th through the 18th. That's not just Spokane. There are wildfires burning all over the Pacific Northwest. The latest next. First, Michael J. Anthony in your AccuWeather forecast.
4: A relatively happy hump day, and enjoy it while it lasts. Talking about the relatively cool temperatures for today before summer starts to rear its ugly head again over the next several days. We'll see highs in the 70s for most of the state, 80s and 90s as we get out west, and boy, is that going to be a hot spot in the days to come. We'll see a few scattered showers and maybe even some thunder showers, not expecting any severe weather today throughout the afternoon and evening, dropping down into the 50s for most of the state, 60s down in the southeast and in the northwest corners, and a partly cloudy overnight, but any rain that shows up today should be gone by then. And then we start to heat up slowly but surely for most of the state. 80s again for your highs today, but 90s and even into triple digits as we get out into the panhandle. Lots of sunshine tomorrow, even more heat coming this weekend for the whole state. We'll have that in your extended forecast.
0: Pacific Northwest have forced tens of thousands to evacuate, but the Spokane County wildfires aren't the only ones. There are 17 major fires across Washington state alone, and even more in Oregon and California. Reed Binion has more.
5: Nothing is burning here. It does have kind of a otherworldly feeling. It feels apocalyptic.
6: As major wildfires tear through eastern Washington, smoke from the fires is impacting communities on the other side of the state.
7: There's nothing you can do about it except for follow the recommendations and take care of yourselves.
6: The Spokane County fires are among 17 major fires burning across Washington. Wildfires also burning to the south in Oregon and even further south. In Northern California, the Gann fire, which started Monday, has burned through thousands of acres and prompted evacuations.
8: I only packed enough food for the horses for like a day because I'm like, oh, we'll be back tomorrow. I don't think that's going to happen.
6: Also in the western U.S., severe weather forced nearly 24 flights bound for Denver to divert to Colorado Springs Monday night.
9: What type of aircraft went around? Did you say it was for wind shear or microburst?
10: It is wind shear.
6: Five people were injured by turbulence. The airport confirmed Colorado Springs Fire Department personnel provided medical assistance.

0: Texas, with one person hospitalized in stable condition. Meanwhile, in the east, high water on Tuesday, heavy flooding hitting Norfolk, Virginia. The National Weather Service issued a flash flood warning, describing the weather as dangerous and life-threatening. In one incident, a motorist was seen being rescued from a partially submerged vehicle. I'm Reed Binion reporting.
1: A man suspected of starting one of three major wildfires raging in Washington appeared in court yesterday. He's facing a first-degree arson charge in connection to the fire that's displaced residents and reduced homes and businesses to rubble, with 0% containment as of yesterday. Sherelle Hubbard has more.
2: Yes, Your Honor, this is the matter of the state of Washington versus Aaron Farinacci.
3: 37-year-old Aaron Farinacci was formally charged Tuesday with first-degree arson in connection with the Old Trails fire, one of three uncontrolled fires tearing through eastern Washington state. Farinacci is currently being held with bond set at $1 million. The sheriff says a witness reported they noticed a man, allegedly Farinacci, bending down near some grass where the fire started and looking nervous shortly before seeing smoke. An investigator told the court that Farinacci denied starting the fire and denied being in the area of the fire.
2: All right, thank you.
3: The trio of destructive fires has engulfed more than 10,000 acres and destroyed hundreds of homes and other structures since they began on Saturday. Tens of thousands of people have been forced to evacuate.
4: Over 60,000 had to evacuate in a matter of hours. And it's just a credit to so many folks that we're able to safely evacuate that many people in a very, very short period of time on crowded city streets. It's a minor miracle that we were able to move that many people with fires raging on all sides.
3: The calamity of the blazes leaving some first responders in awe.
5: So it's just a wall of fire. It looked like a volcano exploded, you know, just that boiling, rolling smoke.
3: Some Spokane residents are still grappling with the magnitude of their loss and with the notion that one of the fires may have been intentionally set.
6: A teacher that I work with right behind my house lost everything that he had, including his pets, and like to know that that all could have been avoided is heartbreaking.
3: I'm Sherelle Hubbard reporting.
1: Back-to-school shopping is underway, and despite years of inflation, studies show families might not be spending much more than they did before the pandemic. Ivan Rodriguez explains what's behind the numbers and how parents can stretch their back-to-school budgets.
7: From new backpacks and shoes to notebooks, calculators, and computers, the back-to-school shopping list can add up quickly. But LendingTree's analysis found total K-12 back-to-school spending has remained almost flat since before the pandemic. The biggest reason, electronics.
8: Electronics prices had basically fallen a little bit over the past 6 or 7 years.
7: Estimated spending on devices fell from $338 in 2019 to $296 in 2025. Prices for common school electronics, including Chromebooks and calculators, have also fallen more than 12%.
8: I don't think there's any question that some families are spending less and dialing back their spending a little bit and maybe letting that laptop or that tablet last another year or two rather than investing in a newer one.
7: But the rest of the shopping list is getting more expensive. Spending on clothing, accessories, shoes, and school supplies increased. Schultz says the numbers also reflect a K-shaped economy.
8: When you have a significant group of Americans who are spending freely and another significant group of Americans who are dialing things back, you add it all up and it comes out to basically flat spending, which is what we're seeing.
7: I'm Ivan Rodriguez reporting.
1: The Kearney Area Chamber of Commerce has selected its next president and CEO. Julie Snyder will officially take over later this month following a nationwide search. She'll be leading Nebraska's third largest chamber of commerce, representing about 900 businesses across Buffalo County. Snyder says Kearney's strong chamber reputation and engaged business community drew her to the position.
9: What led me to Kearney was the five-star accreditation and the great foundation that the chamber already has. The retention of our membership base here in Kearney, the friendliness and the support that the chamber has is very energizing for me. So making this leap and coming to Kearney is very exciting.
1: Snyder brings nearly 30 years of chamber experience to the job. She says priority number one is getting to know local businesses and learning how the chamber could help them grow.
9: My main goal

0: is to meet the community and meet our members, learn about their growth and their goals and how the chamber can support them.
1: Snyder officially begins her position August 24th. The chamber, in the meantime, says there will be opportunities for the community to meet the new CEO in the coming weeks. Well, the rain hanging on a bit today, but the heat will be back soon, especially this weekend. Details next in your AccuWeather forecast. This is News Channel Nebraska.
2: Wonderful Wednesday out there, but as is always the case with Nebraska weather, it doesn't last long no matter what it is. So at least hopefully if it's bad weather, it doesn't last long. But some heat is returning and it's going to stick around for several days. So get out there and soak up the rich, creamy goodness that is highs in the 70s for most of the state, 80s and 90s out west, because this is the last cool day for a while. Tonight we'll be dropping down into the 50s for most of Nebraska, 60s down in Beatrice and up in the Chadron area. A few showers and maybe even some thunder showers in the late afternoon and in the evening, not expecting really any strong or severe weather tonight. And most of the rain should be gone by the overnight, as you can see, just a few passing clouds for tonight. As we get into your Thursday, the heat is on and it's 80s for most of the state, so we won't be feeling the burn quite yet. But out west, yes, heating up quickly, 90s and even over 100 up in the northwest corner. Lots of sunshine tomorrow. Get ready for about four straight days of intense heat, particularly out west, where we're going to see not only like 102, 103, some areas are going to have 108. Most of the state's going to be upper 90s to close to 100. We'll have more specifics coming up in your extended forecast here on News Channel Nebraska.
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7: 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Come see us on the west side of the square in downtown Broken Bow and walk out ready to compete.
8: Higher renewable volume obligations are going to fuel the industry growth. I'm Susan Littlefield with the American Ag Network. The EPA's agency actually had a renewable fuel standard volume are giving the biodiesel industry the significant boost they need. For example, according to Clean Fuels Alliance America, they say the higher volumes are already helping idle plants restart and encouraging new investments. Here's Paul Winters, Director of Public Affairs.
9: Particularly for smaller producers, they were a little more nimble in responding. And we saw some idled plants come back into production. We saw other small producers just ramping up to the highest volume they could manage and run at full out. They've been doing so for several months now. So overall, the biodiesel industry is operating.

0: operating at more 86% of the capacity that is estimated to be operable. It's not the highest operating capacity we've ever achieved, but it's certainly up there where EPA envisioned it should be. So the volume that everyone agreed on was 5.25 billion gallons. That's the production volume that everyone settled on. Some people were higher, some people were lower, but we all sort of agreed on 5.25 as the minimum volume that could be produced. For the 2025 RFS volumes, EPA had set 3.35 billion gallons as the volume. And that had a pretty devastating effect on our industry, combined with uncertainty over tax credits. Essentially, a lot of small producers were forced to idle production.
1: I'm Susan Littlefield reporting.
2: News Channel Nebraska. Let's take a look at some other top stories from around the state today. Local organizations, first responders, and community members came together last night to celebrate National Night Out in Hastings. Hundreds gathered at Crozier Park for an evening of games, food, emergency vehicle displays, and demonstrations from local first responders. Hastings police say the event is a great opportunity to connect with the community in a positive setting while showcasing some of the department's specialized equipment.
3: This is absolutely one of our favorite events that we do each year. We get to have our drones out, our robot, the canine, our MRAP is out here, our armored vehicle. And so it's absolutely fantastic to be able to come out and interact with all the citizens that come out here from young to old and just be able to have conversations, show them some of the cool stuff that we get to do.
2: The event also gave dozens of other local organizations an opportunity to share information about their services and connect with members of the community. When emergencies happen, it can be scary for kids and adults alike. Flashing lights, sirens, unfamiliar faces all make an already stressful moment even more overwhelming. Well, Casey Wannenberg takes us to Ainsworth, where an event helps make those moments a little less frightening by connecting families with first responders ahead of time.
4: I got 34 on my way.
5: Like many kids, 8-year-old Wiley Nilsson.
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9: He's riding an ambulance.
5: A nationwide event held in thousands of communities.
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5: Designed to build stronger connections between the public and emergency responders.
11: It gets the kids familiar with stuff, and so they're not really so scared, you know, when it's a bad time for them.
12: They see it in a place where they feel comfortable and they can get used to it. So when they do see us in an emergency situation, they're not scared and they know what to look for.
13: In addition to your typical fire trucks and cop cars, there were some emergency response vehicles that you might not usually think of, such as this trailer used in crashes involving livestock.
12: If we should have an accident where a cattle pod or something similar tips over in an accident, this is what we bring so that we are able to get the animals out and clean up the scene as quickly as possible.
14: Pete, we are moving in on the fire.
5: Emergency vehicles that gave the community a closer look at what first responders do.
14: If we didn't have firefighters, a lot of people would get hurt.
5: And perhaps sparked a future calling for the next generation.
15: I want to be one in a big city when you can sleep the night at the fire hall.
14: Calling in, I'm on my way.
5: In Ainsworth, Casey Wannenberg, News Channel, Nebraska.
2: Nebraska's new quarterback heaping all kinds of praise on an important part of their success this year. Details next in sports. You're watching News Channel Nebraska.
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17: So make sure you get out today and enjoy
6: the calm and the relative coolness that we are seeing all across the state, for the most part anyway. 70s for most of Nebraska. Still a little bit warm out west, but not nearly what it's going to be in the days ahead. So this is still relatively cool compared to what we'll have by this weekend, or maybe even sooner, 80s and 90s.

0: out west. A few showers and thunder showers today, mainly in the central part of the state, maybe a few in the panhandle. Not expecting anything of the strong or severe variety, and most of it should be gone by the overnight. As we drop down into the 50s for most of Nebraska, 60s in the northwest and southeast corners. A calm, partly cloudy overnight. Again, the rain, if we see any, should be gone by then. And then here come the heat. Yes, 80s for most of the state, so still not bad for the first week of August, but it is heating up like a microwave super quick out west, with 90s and even into triple digits up in the northwest corner, and it's going to stay there for a while. Lots of sunshine tomorrow, and as that cold front moves out, here's what we've got. For the northeast, not too shabby there, low 90s once we get into the weekend, and then it cools back down pretty quickly. So northeast Nebraska is lucking out on missing out on this heat wave. Southeast, just a little bit warmer, plus you'll have a breeze on Saturday. Mid-90s should do it, and it'll settle into the 90s well into next week. Now, as we get into the central, more of the same there. Upper 90s by Monday. I mean, again, for early August, this is pretty tolerable. Here's where we feel the burn in the west. As you can see, 104 on Saturday, and it's going to stay right up around triple digits Thursday all the way through into Monday before you start to cool down into the low 90s by next week. And the southwest, here is some good news. Early on in the week, we had anticipated temps as high as like 108 by this weekend. They've backed off on that, thankfully. Whew, that is a burner. But we're only going to be seeing triple digits of the low variety, 100, 102 for Saturday and Sunday. And you will start to cool down once you get out of the weekend into the low 90s by Tuesday and Wednesday. So once again, we've got a relatively cool day for most of the state and kind of a wet one too, with some showers and some thunder showers. Most of Nebraska is going to be staying in the 80s into Thursday, but by the weekend, the whole state up into the upper 90s, or at least mid-90s, out west, triple digits for about three or four straight days. So take those heat precautions, stay hydrated, stay inside if you can, check in on the elderly and pets.
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14: 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That's why Pete Ricketts is taking on both parties to ban congressional insider trading. Ricketts introduced the law to stop corrupt politicians from gaming the system and lining their own pockets. Career politicians hate it. Washington insiders want to kill it. But Ricketts will never stop fighting for what's right. Call Pete Ricketts. Thank him for fighting to stop insider trading.

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2: His offensive line gave up 33 sacks. That's why Matt Rhule went to work in the offseason revamping the front five and hiring offensive line coach Jeep Wade from Georgia Tech. The Huskers begin fall camp today. That reworked O-line will protect a new man under center, UNLV transfer Anthony Calandria. Meeting with the media yesterday, last year's Mountain West Offensive Player of the Year gave high praise to an area that's been a trouble spot for the Big Red.
3: Yeah, they're elite. Those guys are the real deal. I'm excited. I think it's the best five I've ever been behind of, so I'm super excited to play with them. The biggest thing is they play together, right? They play together in the pass game and the run game. Like, you watch the tape, you're like, dang, like, these dudes, it looks like they've been playing for years, but all of them are new, so it's a cool deal.
2: The Huskers begin the regular season September 5th, hosting Ohio. Well, the first week of August means the start of fall camp for a lot of football teams. And for a Central Nebraska squad, their eyes are on taking the next step. The University of Nebraska at Kearney started practice this week ahead of their fall campaign. Coach Ryan Held entering his fourth season at the helm as the Lopers' win total has gone up every year under his direction. With six wins last season, Held says this team wants more.
4: I mean, we've simplified some things, which I think will help us. You know, obviously we lost some guys, but we have some really good football players. I mean, we're as talented as we've ever been, maybe more. I think this team wants it. We want to take the next step. We're coming off a winning season, but it all starts all over.
2: 11 starters from last year are back. Offensively, three of them are on the O-line, along with senior running back Isaiah Harris. He rushed for nearly 700 yards across five games before suffering a season-ending injury last fall. This summer, Harris got a text midway through his shift delivering packages for Amazon that his waiver for another season of eligibility had been approved.
5: When I first got to Kearney, I was on pretty much the same thing. It was like a nine-month break, something crazy like that. So it's nothing new to me. Like, I've been away from football for periods of times and I just come back better. So I'm really hoping that my mind is in the right place to be able to just keep getting better.
2: UNK's fall camp leads to its season opener against in-state rival Wayne State on Thursday, August 28th. That will also be the first of six UNK games on News Channel Nebraska this fall. The Northeast Community College men's soccer team leveling up a bit this weekend. They're hosting the University of Nebraska Omaha. The scrimmage between the Hawks and Mavericks kicks off at 7:30 at Veterans Memorial Field in Norfolk on Saturday. Northeast has qualified for the national tournament in each of the last four seasons. That run includes the program's first national championship in 2024. The Hawks and Mavericks also met in Omaha last season. And Mother Nature ended up the winner of the state senior Legion baseball tournaments yesterday. No games played because of the rain. So we've got triple headers in three different locations today. Class B's American Division in Springfield will have Seward playing Lincoln Christian in an elimination game. The winner moves on to the championship series beginning 6 hours later. Crete and Mount Michael will play the second semifinal game. If Crete wins, Mount Michael awaits the winner of tonight's game tomorrow in another championship game. It's the same setup in the National Division out in Central City. Auburn and Roncalli open the day in an elimination game. Then it's unbeaten Central City in the driver's seat. They take on Norris with the championship game starting at 7 this evening. In Class C, Malcolm will try to bounce back from their first loss at state in 22 games against Hardington. The winner will face the winner of the Penda-Centura game that starts this afternoon. The host team from Penda in the driver's seat. They've gone unbeaten in the bracket to this point. So what does this mean for NCN's broadcast plans? Well, we'll be there for the 7 p.m. game in Penda this evening. If they need to play another game tomorrow to crown a champion, We'll broadcast that game as well.

well, at 5 p.m. Central Time. Got all that? That's sports for your Wednesday. Stick around. We've got more news and weather on the way. Thanks for joining us. Have a great day. You're watching News Channel Nebraska.

0: Well, hello there. It is Wednesday, August 5th, and you're watching News Channel Nebraska. My name is Eric McKay. Thank you so much for joining us. Hope your day is going well so far. Coming up for you this hour, the scope of law enforcement could be changing for one town in central Nebraska. We'll tell you how coming up. And a longstanding case that's involved appeals and even chalk murals on courthouse sidewalks. We'll be back in the courtroom this week. That story and much more coming up. But first, rain starting to move on, temperatures starting to go up. Michael J. Anthony has the details now in your AccuWeather forecast.
1: A relatively happy hump day and enjoy it while it lasts. Talking about the relatively cool temperatures for today before summer starts to rear its ugly head again over the next several days. We'll see highs in the 70s for most of the state. 80s and 90s as we get out west, and boy, is that going to be a hot spot in the days to come. We'll see a few scattered showers and maybe even some thunder showers. Not expecting any severe weather today throughout the afternoon and evening. Dropping down into the 50s for most of the state, 60s down in the southeast and in the northwest corners, and a partly cloudy overnight, but any rain that shows up today should be gone by then. And then we start to heat up. Slowly but surely for most of the state, 80s again for your highs today, but 90s and even into triple digits as we get out into the panhandle. Lots of sunshine tomorrow, even more heat coming this weekend for the whole state. We'll have that in your extended forecast.
0: We'll have your full forecast coming up later this hour. First, though, let's take a look at our top headlines today. The scope of law enforcement could be changing for a central Nebraska town. City leaders asked residents last night for input on a proposal to combine St. Paul's Police Department with the Howard County Sheriff's Office. On the financial side, the city says the merger would save them nearly $80,000 annually. The proposed framework would have St. Paul paying $500,000 for the first 2 years of the agreement. Then beginning in year three, that service fee from the sheriff's office would go up by 3.5% annually. City leaders also pointed to personnel changes as a driving factor. The department currently has just two police officers, both of whom said last night that the workload exceeds their available staffing. City leaders say an agreement is still far from final.
2: This is just a framework. Yeah, this is a draft contract that we've seen. I mean, our attorneys haven't even looked at it. This is really about trying to figure out the components, what an agreement could look like to make sure that the law enforcement services for Howard County, for St. Paul residents, is of the utmost priority.
0: The matter will come back to the City Council for consideration at a later meeting. Representatives from the Sheriff's Office said the merger could begin before the fiscal year starts this October. A Columbus woman's avoiding jail time but has to pay back thousands of dollars for using a fake name to get a job in northeast Nebraska. 48-year-old Fidelia Enriquez Sarceno was sentenced in Stanton County to 2 years probation. She was found guilty of criminal impersonation after an investigation that began in Rhode Island. A woman there said she was denied state benefits because it was found that her name and social security number were used by Enriquez Sarceno to get a job in rural Stanton County. She also has to pay back over $15,000 to the victim in Rhode Island. If you bought pistachio nut butter at Walmart, you might need to return it. Botticelli Foods is recalling one lot of Better Goods pistachio nut butter because it might be contaminated with salmonella. The affected lot has an expiration date of January 28th of next year printed on the cap. It was sold at Walmart's in 19 states, including in Nebraska. No illnesses have been reported so far. If your jar is recalled, you can take it back to Walmart for a refund. Private sector hiring slowed sharply in July. Payroll company ADP says employers added about 44,000 jobs last month. That's the weakest monthly gain of the year and well below June's

0: pays. Healthcare and education accounted for most of the hiring. Industries that lost jobs, leisure and hospitality, trade, transportation and utilities, and natural resources. Now, despite the slower hiring, wage growth is still strong. Workers who changed jobs said they saw their pay go up 7%. That's the fastest pace in nearly a year. A Southeast Nebraska man has tried and failed to appeal his felony weapon conviction to the state of Nebraska. Now he's due back in district court tomorrow. As part of a lengthy legal history, Cameron May has a weapons possession charge from decades ago in California on his record. Well, after some delay, May pleaded guilty to a reduced weapon charge almost exactly 1 year ago. He's since tried to withdraw that guilty plea and stall out his sentencing many times, including by writing the Bill of Rights in chalk outside the Jefferson County Courthouse and referring his case to the Court of Appeals. Now, that court denied his appeal back in June, citing a lack of jurisdiction. Now, armed with a new lawyer, May is once again scheduled for sentencing in district court tomorrow. More news next. You're watching News Channel Nebraska.
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0: Central Nebraska High School recently completed a one-of-its-kind expansion that aims to strengthen opportunities for students. Elijah Mosier has more.
5: Excitement filled the rooms of Kearney High School on Tuesday night as the community got their first chance to see the school's new addition. The Performance and Activity Wing, coined the PAW, is a nearly 29,000-square-foot two-story structure. The PAW is made up of an indoor turf field, a multi-purpose room, and the state's first space dedicated to girls wrestling.
6: It's really nice just being able to have like our own room to practice in. Aside from the boys, it's like separating our program, and it's really nice just to have a team atmosphere inside our own room.
7: This is huge. It's very monumental in the state of Nebraska. So we're the first, I think, for sure in the state, if not possibly in a big area like a region, but we're the first team to have a separate girls' room than a boys' room in the same school, so it's pretty amazing.
5: The facility was made possible by a 7-year lease purchase from Nebraska Land Bank, operating out of Kearney Public Schools' special building fund. Kearney Public Schools Superintendent Jason Mundorf says the PAW will provide multiple new opportunities for students.
8: We know that when kids are involved and active in school, they do better and they're excited and enthused, and so to again have a space that we can use for those purposes, and it's exciting for the kids, and I'm sure there'll be other school districts that say, hey, they did some pretty cool things in Kearney, we'd like to go see what that looks like and maybe do it as well.
5: The project began as Kearney High welcomed the first Army Junior Reserve Officers Training Corps program outside of Omaha. From there, talks about what the program would need evolved into how a new space could most benefit the school.
9: This will be incredibly beneficial to the program because it can be used for a variety of things. Obviously, as you can see, this is being used right now for this demonstration for air rifle, and we've got the archery range set up as well.

0: or before we were using and borrowing spaces, and it just wasn't as consistent.
1: I think it's going to get a lot more people involved because a lot of people are going to see like what we have and what they can look forward to.
2: The indoor turf will also provide additional spaces for Kearney High programs, from marching band to soccer.
3: You know, it's pretty amazing. We, you know, as a group, we were just talking. It's better than being in a gym that we often sometimes have to do. And then obviously having the sports flex is great, but to be able to walk right down our hallways and be able to use something like this is going to be pretty cool. And I think the space is going to be perfect for a lot of different groups, but for us especially.
4: I mean, it's super cool. I think that it is really exciting for the upcoming girls that are going to come. I mean, this is obviously my only year here, and I'll get to have it, and it's super cool that I'll have it for 1 year, but I'm really excited for all the other girls that'll get to have it for all four of their years.
2: In Kearney, Elijah Mosier, News Channel Nebraska.
5: 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Details next in your AccuWeather forecast. 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
5: Day out there, but as is always the case with Nebraska weather, it doesn't last long no matter what it is. So at least hopefully if it's bad weather, it doesn't last long. But some heat is returning and it's going to stick around for several days. So get out there and soak up the rich, creamy goodness that is highs in the 70s for most of the state, 80s and 90s out west, because this is the last cool day for a while. Tonight we'll be dropping down into the 50s for most of Nebraska, 60s down in Beatrice and up in the Chadron area. A few showers and maybe even some thunder showers in the late afternoon and in the evening, not expecting really any strong or severe weather tonight, and most of the rain should be gone by the overnight. As you can see, just a few passing clouds for tonight. As we get into your Thursday, the heat is on and it's 80s for most of the state, so we won't be feeling the burn quite yet. But out west, yes, heating up quickly, 90s and even over 100 up in the northwest corner. Lots of sunshine tomorrow. Get ready for about 4 straight days of intense heat, particularly out west, where we're going to see not only like 102, 103, some areas are going to have 108. Most of the state's going to be upper 90s

0: 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We'll have more specifics coming up in your extended forecast here on News Channel Nebraska.
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2: Weather is always changing. Sunny skies can give way to thunderstorms, gusty winds, heavy rain, hail, or extreme heat. 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
10: Can you be successful seeding alfalfa now? I'm Darren Hefty, along with my brother Brandon. 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
11: We're also going to talk about post-harvest burndown if you've got weeds you have to control after harvest.
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4: Kirk Canyon happened in what's now Hitchcock County. The battle happened during a summer buffalo hunt. Accounts at the time said more than 1,000 Sioux made a surprise attack on about 350 Pawnee. The site of the battle marked today by a monument that can be visited east of Trenton. Today, on this date in 1981, a whole bunch of people got fired. President Ronald Reagan started firing air traffic controllers 2 days after they'd gone on strike. More than 11,000 workers had walked off the job. They wanted higher pay, better benefits, but the president said they had to go back to work. He said federal employees prohibited from participating in a strike. He ended up winning out. The strike was ultimately unsuccessful. The bulk of those striking employees ended up getting replaced. And happy birthday to the traffic light. On this date in 1914, the first electric traffic lights went into service in Cleveland, Ohio. The first signal only had red and green lights that signified stop and go, and they were also not automatic. They were operated by an officer who had to sit in a booth near the signal. As for that yellow caution light, started getting added in the late 19-teens, was officially patented in 1923. And on this date in the not too distant future, we've got Summer Legion baseball coming your way. Mother Nature wiped things out yesterday. So we've got a Class C senior state championship game tonight in Pender. We have no idea who's playing. They're playing the semifinals this afternoon. We'll have the winners of both of those games tonight, starting at 7 o'clock right here on NCN. And then tomorrow, there's a chance that they could need a second game. It is a double elimination bracket. So if they need that second game, that would be tomorrow evening, 5 p.m. Central Time. That game also would be broadcast right here on NCN. So stay tuned. We'll let you know as we find out what's happening. More news and weather in the meantime. That's happening next. Stick with us. Thanks for joining us. Have a great day. This is News Channel Nebraska.
5: I love sports because I'm competitive by nature, and I've seen myself grow from playing sports. I've become a better person because of sports, and it builds not only mental toughness, but physical toughness as well.
6: Hey, my name is Brandon Axmit, and I am the director of sports content for News Channel Nebraska.
5: You know, that feeling when you win and you know that all that hard work paid off and you see the end product because of all the hard work you put in, that is something that is so, so rewarding. I played all through high school, so I did the football, basketball, baseball in high school. Went to college, then realizing there was an avenue to make a living covering something that I've played and love and enjoy.
6: It sometimes still doesn't feel real to me that I will get to sit under those lights on a Friday night and get to announce a game.
5: And I think to myself, I am getting paid to sit here and watch and talk about sports. It's something that I'm never going to take lightly or take for granted because it means that much.
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2: Well, summer is about to come roaring back, so make sure you get out today and enjoy the calm and the relative coolness that we are seeing all across the state, for the most part anyway. 70s for most of Nebraska. Still a little bit warm out west, but not nearly what it's going to be in the days ahead. So this is still relatively cool compared to what we'll have by this weekend, or maybe even sooner, 80s and 90s out west. A few showers and thunder showers today, mainly in the central part of the state, maybe a few in the panhandle. Not expecting anything of the strong or severe variety, and most of it should be gone by the overnight. As we drop down into the 50s for most of Nebraska, 60s in the northwest and southeast corners, a calm, partly cloudy overnight. Again, the rain, if we see any, should be gone by then. And then here come the heat. Yes, 80s for most of the state, so still not bad for the first week of August, but it is heating up like a microwave super quick out west, with 90s and even into triple digits up in the northwest corner, and it's going to stay there for a while. Lots of sunshine tomorrow, and as that cold front moves out, here's what we've got. For the northeast, not too shabby there, low 90s once we get into the weekend, and then it cools back down pretty quickly. So northeast Nebraska is lucking out on missing out on this heat wave. Southeast, just a little bit warmer, plus you'll have a breeze on Saturday. Mid-90s should do it, and it'll settle into the 90s well into next week. Now, as we get into the central, more of the same there. Upper 90s by Monday. I mean, again, for early August, this is pretty tolerable. Here's where we feel the burn in the west. As you can see, 104 on Saturday, and it's going to stay right up around triple digits Thursday all the way through into Monday before you start to cool down into the low 90s by next week. And the southwest, here is some good news. Early on in the week, we had anticipated temps as high as like 108 by this weekend. They've backed off on that, thankfully. Whew, that is a burner. But we're only going to be seeing triple digits of the low variety, 100, 102. For Saturday and Sunday, and you will start to cool down once you get out of the weekend into the low 90s by Tuesday and Wednesday. So once again, we've got a relatively cool day for most of the state, and kind of a wet one too, with some showers and some thunder showers. Most of Nebraska is going to be staying in the 80s into Thursday, but by the weekend, the whole state up into the upper 90s, or at least mid 90s, out west, triple digits for about three or four straight days. So take those heat precautions, stay hydrated, stay inside if you can, check in on the elderly and pets.
3: Sending Venezuelan migrants back to their home country. The Trump administration had paused the operation after two deadly earthquakes devastated the country back in June. Prior to those earthquakes, U.S. immigration officials had deported hundreds of Venezuelans per week. This week, a plane with 147 Venezuelan migrants took off from Miami. Many of them were allowed into the country under a program known as temporary protected status. Last October, though, the Supreme Court allowed the Trump administration to end the humanitarian program for 300,000 Venezuelan migrants. Authorities are investigating the cause of an overnight fire at a northeast Nebraska ag facility. Norfolk fire officials sent to Norfolk Crush just before 1 o'clock this morning. Authorities say a fire had broken out in a bagging unit on the west side of the soybean crushing facility. Fire crews worked with plant staff to get the fire out and extinguish the smoldering product inside. No word on how much damage was done. No one was hurt. The first Nebraskans began losing Medicaid coverage last week under the state's new work requirements. Some health care providers and lawmakers say there's confusion surrounding the policy that could leave eligible residents without insurance. Nebraska was the first state to implement the new federal Medicaid work requirements. They began enforcement in May, the deadline January of next year. Speaking during a virtual roundtable last week, State Senator John Frederickson said the state struggled

0: to answer key questions about the policy and question the decision to implement it early.
1: Nebraska chose to implement this 8 months ahead of the federal deadline, 8 months early in the middle of a very well-documented budget crisis, with the governor calling for even more cuts on top of that.
0: The policy also having a personal impact. At that same roundtable, healthcare providers said Medicaid has helped both them and many of the people they serve.
2: I feel like it's a way to further cause hardship for lower income families, working people, people already struggle with depression and anxiety from struggling with finances, from worrying how they're going to keep up. And the solution to that is to make things even harder. And I don't understand. I just don't get it.
0: Those backing the work requirements argue they encourage employment and personal responsibility. Critics have said most Medicaid recipients already work or qualify for exemptions. They fear eligible residents could end up losing coverage because of administrative hurdles. Some federal financial reinforcements are coming for 8 Nebraska counties that suffered widespread storm damage earlier this year. Fairbury and Jefferson County are among the section of the state most severely affected by the severe storms the weekend before Memorial Day. And now help's on the way. FEMA this week approved an emergency declaration for public assistance. Jefferson County emergency officials say that approval means recovery efforts will soon be able to begin in earnest.
3: Then we can start moving forward on fixing things if things hadn't been fixed. Especially these communities that might not have burned, and I haven't heard from anybody, so anybody hasn't burned their pile. I know the city of Fairbury wants to move forward with their tree piles and that, because every time I've hauled stuff down there, it just keeps getting bigger and bigger. Mm-hmm.
0: This particular declaration will send reinforcements to 8 counties affected by straight line winds, tornadoes, and flooding from May 15th through the 18th. That's not just Spokane. There are wildfires burning all over the Pacific Northwest. The latest next. First, Michael J. Anthony in your AccuWeather forecast.
4: A relatively happy hump day and enjoy it while it lasts. Talking about the relatively cool temperatures for today before summer starts to rear its ugly head again over the next several days. We'll see highs in the 70s for most of the state, 80s and 90s as we get out west, and boy, is that going to be a hot spot in the days to come. We'll see a few scattered showers and maybe even some thunder showers, not expecting any severe weather today throughout the afternoon and evening, dropping down into the 50s for most of the state, 60s down in the southeast and in the northwest corners, and a partly cloudy overnight, but any rain that shows up today should be gone by then. And then we start to heat up slowly but surely for most of the state, 80s again for your highs today, but 90s and even into triple digits as we get out into the panhandle. Lots of sunshine tomorrow, even more heat coming this weekend for the whole state. We'll have that in your extended forecast.
0: Pacific Northwest have forced tens of thousands to evacuate, but the Spokane County wildfires aren't the only ones. There are 17 major fires across Washington state alone, and even more in Oregon and California. Reed Binion has more.
5: Nothing is burning here. It does have kind of a otherworldly feeling. It feels apocalyptic.
6: As major wildfires tear through eastern Washington, smoke from the fires is impacting communities on the other side of the state.
7: There's nothing you could do about it except for follow the recommendations and take care of yourselves.
6: The Spokane County fires are among 17 major fires burning across Washington. Wildfires also burning to the south in Oregon and even further south. In Northern California, the Gann fire, which started Monday, has burned through thousands of acres and prompted evacuations.
8: I only packed enough food for the horses for like a day because I'm like, oh, we'll be back tomorrow. I don't think that's going to happen.
6: Also in the western U.S., severe weather forced nearly 24 flights bound for Denver to divert to Colorado Springs Monday night.
9: What types of aircraft went around? Did you say it was for wind shear or microburst?
10: It is wind shear.
6: 5 people were injured by turbulence. The airport confirmed Colorado Springs Fire Department personnel provided medical assistance, with one person hospitalized in stable condition. Meanwhile, in the east, high water on Tuesday, heavy flooding hitting Norfolk, Virginia. The National Weather Service issued a flash flood warning, describing the weather as dangerous and life-threatening.

0: In one incident, a motorist was seen being rescued from a partially submerged vehicle. I'm Reed Binion reporting.
1: A man suspected of starting one of three major wildfires raging in Washington appeared in court yesterday. He's facing a first-degree arson charge in connection to the fire that's displaced residents and reduced homes and businesses to rubble, with 0% containment as of yesterday. Sherelle Hubbard has more.
2: Yes, Your Honor, this is the matter of the state of Washington versus Aaron Farinacci.
3: 37-year-old Aaron Farinacci was formally charged Tuesday with first-degree arson in connection with the Old Trails fire, one of three uncontrolled fires tearing through eastern Washington state. Farinacci is currently being held with bond set at $1 million. The sheriff says a witness reported they noticed a man, allegedly Farinacci, bending down near some grass where the fire started and looking nervous shortly before seeing smoke. An investigator told the court that Farinacci denied starting the fire and denied being in the area of the fire.
2: All right, thank you.
3: The trio of destructive fires has engulfed more than 10,000 acres and destroyed hundreds of homes and other structures since they began on Saturday. Tens of thousands of people have been forced to evacuate.
4: Over 60,000 had to evacuate in a matter of hours. And it's just a credit to so many folks that we're able to safely evacuate that many people in a very, very short period of time on crowded city streets. It's a minor miracle that we were able to move that many people with fires raging on all sides.
3: The calamity of the blazes leaving some first responders in awe.
5: So it's just a wall of fire. It looked like a volcano exploded, you know, just that boiling, rolling smoke.
3: Some Spokane residents are still grappling with the magnitude of their loss and with the notion that one of the fires may have been intentionally set.
6: A teacher that I work with right behind my house lost everything that he had, including his pets, and like to know that all could have been avoided is heartbreaking.
3: I'm Sherelle Hubbard reporting.
1: Back-to-school shopping is underway, and despite years of inflation, studies show families might not be spending much more than they did before the pandemic. Ivan Rodriguez explains what's behind the numbers and how parents can stretch their back-to-school budgets.
7: From new backpacks and shoes to notebooks, calculators, and computers, the back-to-school shopping list can add up quickly. But LendingTree's analysis found total K-12 back-to-school spending has remained almost flat since before the pandemic. The biggest reason, electronics.
8: Electronics prices had basically fallen a little bit over the past 6 or 7 years.
7: Estimated spending on devices fell from $338 in 2019 to $296 in 2025. Prices for common school electronics, including Chromebooks and calculators, have also fallen more than 12%.
8: I don't think there's any question that some families are spending less and dialing back their spending a little bit and maybe letting that laptop or that tablet last another year or two rather than investing in a newer one.
7: But the rest of the shopping list is getting more expensive. Spending on clothing, accessories, shoes, and school supplies increased. Schultz says the numbers also reflect a K-shaped economy.
8: When you have a significant group of Americans who are spending freely and another significant group of Americans who are dialing things back, you add it all up and it comes out to basically flat spending, which is what we're seeing.
7: I'm Ivan Rodriguez reporting.
1: The Kearney Area Chamber of Commerce has selected its next president and CEO. Julie Snyder will officially take over later this month following a nationwide search. She'll be leading Nebraska's third largest Chamber of Commerce, representing about 900 businesses across Buffalo County. Snyder says Kearney's strong chamber reputation and engaged business community drew her to the position.
9: What led me to Kearney was the five-star accreditation and the great foundation that the chamber already has. The retention of our membership base here in Kearney, the friendliness and the support that the chamber has is very energizing for me. So making this leap and coming to Kearney is very exciting.
1: Snyder brings nearly 30 years of chamber experience to the job. She says priority number one is getting to know local businesses and learning how the chamber could help them grow.
9: My main goal is to meet the community and meet our members, learn about their growth and their goals and how the chamber can support them.
1: Snyder officially begins her position August 24th. The chamber

0: in the meantime, says there will be opportunities for the community to meet the new CEO in the coming weeks. Well, the rain hanging on a bit today, but the heat will be back soon, especially this weekend. Details next in your AccuWeather forecast. This is News Channel Nebraska.
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9: Higher renewable volume obligations are going to fuel the industry growth. I'm Susan Littlefield with the American Ag Network. The EPA's agency actually had a renewable fuel standard volume are giving the biodiesel industry the significant boost they need. For example, according to Clean Fuels Alliance America, they say the higher volumes are already helping idle plants restart and encouraging new investments. Here's Paul Winters, Director of Public Affairs.
10: Particularly for smaller producers, they were a little more nimble in responding, and we saw some idled plants come back into production. We saw other small producers just ramping up to the highest volume they could manage and run at full out. They've been doing so for several months now. So overall, the biodiesel industry is operating at more 86% of the capacity that is estimated to be operable. It's not the highest operating capacity we've ever achieved, but it's certainly up there where EPA envisioned it should be. So the volume that everyone agreed on was 5.25 billion gallons. That's the production volume that everyone settled on. Some people were higher, some people were lower, but we all sort of agreed on 5.25 as the minimum volume that could be produced. For the 2025 RFS volumes, EPA had set 3.35 billion gallons as the volume, and that had a pretty devastating effect on our industry, combined with uncertainty over tax credits. Essentially, a lot of small producers were forced to idle production.
9: I'm Susan Littlefield reporting.
10: Small producers just ramping up to the highest volume they could manage and run at full out. They've been doing so for several months now. So overall, the biodiesel industry is operating at more 86% of the capacity that is estimated to be operable. It's not the highest operating capacity we've ever achieved, but it's certainly

0: up there where EPA envisioned it should be. So the volume that everyone agreed on was 5.25 billion gallons. That's the production volume that everyone settled on. Some people were higher, some people were lower, but we all sort of agreed on 5.25 as the minimum volume that could be produced. For the 2025 RFS volumes, EPA had set 3.35 billion gallons as the volume. And that had a pretty devastating effect on our industry, combined with uncertainty over tax credits. Essentially, a lot of small producers were forced to idle production.
1: I'm Susan Littlefield reporting.
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3: Welcome back to News Channel Nebraska. Let's take a look at some other top stories from around the state today. Local organizations, first responders, and community members came together last night to celebrate National Night Out in Hastings. Hundreds gathered at Crozier Park for an evening of games, food, emergency vehicle displays, and demonstrations from local first responders. Hastings police say the event is a great opportunity to connect with the community in a positive setting while showcasing some of the department's specialized equipment.
4: This is absolutely one of our favorite events that we do each year. We get to have our drones out, our robot, the canine, our MRAP is out here, our armored vehicle. And so it's absolutely fantastic to be able to come out and interact with all the citizens that come out here from young to old and just be able to have conversations, show them some of the cool stuff that we get to do.
3: The event also gave dozens of other local organizations an opportunity to share information about their services and connect with members of the community. When emergencies happen, it can be scary for kids and adults alike. Flashing lights, sirens, unfamiliar faces all make an already stressful moment even more overwhelming. Well, Casey Wannenberg takes us to Ainsworth, where an event helps make those moments a little less frightening by connecting families with first responders ahead of time.
5: I got 34 on my way.
6: Like many kids, 8-year-old Wiley Nilsson.
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6: The Nilsons were among those attending Ainsworth's National Night Out this week.
10: It's riding in the ambulance.
6: A nationwide event held in thousands of communities.
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6: Designed to build stronger connections between the public and emergency responders.
12: Gets the kids familiar with stuff, and so they're not really so scared, you know, when it's a bad time for them.
13: They see it in a place where they feel comfortable and they can get used to it. So when they do see us in an emergency situation, they're not scared and they know what to look for.
14: In addition to your typical fire trucks and cop cars, there were some emergency response vehicles that you might not usually think of, such as this trailer used in crashes involving livestock.
13: If we should have an accident where a cattle pod or something similar tips over in an accident, this is what we bring so that we are able to get the animals out and clean up the scene as quickly as possible.
15: Pete, we are moving in on the fire.
6: Emergency vehicles that gave the community a closer look at what first responders do.
15: If we didn't have firefighters, a lot of people would get hurt.
6: And perhaps sparked a future calling for the next generation.
9: I want to be one in a big city when you can sleep the night at the fire hall.
15: Calling in, I'm on my way.
6: In Ainsworth, Casey Wannenberg, News Channel, Nebraska.
3: Nebraska's new quarterback heaping all kinds of praise on an important part of their success this year. Details next in sports. You're watching News Channel Nebraska. Come roaring back, so make sure you get out today and enjoy the calm and the relative coolness that we are seeing all across the state, for the most part anyway. 70s for most of Nebraska. Still a little bit warm out west, but not nearly what it's going to be in the days ahead. So this is still relatively cool compared to what we'll have by this weekend, or maybe even sooner, 80s and 90s out west. A few showers and thunder showers today, mainly in the central part of the state, maybe a few in the panhandle. Not expecting anything of the strong or severe variety, and most of it should be gone by the overnight. As we drop down into the 50s,

0: 50s for most of Nebraska, 60s in the northwest and southeast corners. A calm, partly cloudy overnight. Again, the rain, if we see any, should be gone by then. And then here come the heat. Yes, 80s for most of the state, so still not bad for the first week of August, but it is heating up like a microwave super quick out west, with 90s and even into triple digits up in the northwest corner, and it's going to stay there for a while. Lots of sunshine tomorrow, and as that cold front moves out, here's what we've got. For the northeast, not too shabby there, low 90s once we get into the weekend, and then it cools back down pretty quickly. So northeast Nebraska is lucking out on missing out on this heat wave. Southeast, just a little bit warmer, plus you'll have a breeze on Saturday. Mid-90s should do it, and it'll settle into the 90s well into next week. Now, as we get into the central, more of the same there, upper 90s by Monday. I mean, again, for early August, this is pretty tolerable. Here's where we feel the burn in the west. As you can see, 104 on Saturday, and it's going to stay right up around triple digits Thursday all the way through into Monday before you start to cool down into the low 90s by next week. And the southwest, here is some good news. Early on in the week, we had anticipated temps as high as like 108 by this weekend. They've backed off on that, thankfully. Whew, that is a burner. But we're only going to be seeing triple digits of the low variety, 100, 102 for Saturday and Sunday. And you will start to cool down once you get out of the weekend into the low 90s by Tuesday and Wednesday. So once again, we've got a relatively cool day for most of the state, and kind of a wet one too, with some showers and some thunder showers. Most of Nebraska is going to be staying in the 80s into Thursday, but by the weekend, the whole state up into the upper 90s, or at least mid 90s, out west, triple digits for about 3 or 4 straight days. So take those heat precautions, stay hydrated, stay inside if you can, check in on the elderly and pets.
1: Osborne says he's one of us,
2: but his campaign is about enriching himself.
3: Osborne and his wife funnel campaign money into shady companies they control.
1: Nearly $500,000
2: right into Osborne's pockets.
1: Some of that money was raised with Dana Chasen,
3: a man accused of trafficking girls for Jeffrey Epstein.
1: Dan Osborne is gonna change Washington? Give me a break. Dan Osborne's just in it for himself.
3: For himself.
2: Osborne's just in it for himself.
4: Hello?
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12: Yeah, they're elite. Those guys are the real deal. I'm excited. I think

0: it's the best five I've ever been behind of. So I'm super excited to play with them. Biggest thing is they play together, right? They play together in the pass game and the run game. Like, you watch the tape, you're like, dang, like, these dudes, it looks like they've been playing for years, but all of them are new, so it's a cool deal.
1: The Huskers begin the regular season September 5th, hosting Ohio. Well, the first week of August means the start of fall camp for a lot of football teams, and for a Central Nebraska squad, their eyes are on taking the next step. The University of Nebraska at Kearney started practice this week ahead of their fall campaign. Coach Ryan Held, entering his fourth season at the helm, as the Lopers' win total has gone up every year under his direction. With six wins last season, Held says this team wants more.
2: I mean, we've simplified some things, which I think will help us. You know, obviously we lost some guys, but we have some really good football players. I mean, we're as talented as we've ever been, maybe more. I think this team wants it. We want to take the next step. We're coming off a winning season, but it all starts all over.
1: 11 starters from last year are back. Offensively, three of them are on the O-line, along with senior running back Isaiah Harris. He rushed for nearly 700 yards across five games before suffering a season-ending injury last fall. This summer, Harris got a text midway through his shift delivering packages for Amazon that his waiver for another season of eligibility had been approved.
3: When I first got to Kearney, I was on pretty much the same thing. It was like a nine-month break, something crazy like that. It's nothing new to me. Like, I've been away from football for periods of time, and I just come back better. So I'm really hoping that my mind is in the right place to be able to just keep getting better.
1: UNK's fall camp leads to its season opener against in-state rival Wayne State on Thursday, August 28th. That will also be the first of six UNK games on News Channel Nebraska this fall. The Northeast Community College men's soccer team leveling up a bit this weekend. They're hosting the University of Nebraska Omaha. The scrimmage between the Hawks and Mavericks kicks off at 7:30 at Veterans Memorial Field in Norfolk on Saturday. Northeast has qualified for the national tournament in each of the last four seasons. That run includes the program's first national championship in 2024. The Hawks and Mavericks also met in Omaha last season. And Mother Nature ended up the winner of the state senior Legion baseball tournaments yesterday. No games played because of the rain. So we've got triple headers in three different locations today. Class B's American Division in Springfield will have Seward playing Lincoln Christian in an elimination game. The winner moves on to the championship series beginning 6 hours later. Crete and Mount Michael will play the second semifinal game. If Crete wins, Mount Michael awaits the winner of tonight's game tomorrow in another championship game. It's the same setup in the National Division out in Central City. Auburn and Roncalli open the day in an elimination game. Then it's unbeaten Central City in the driver's seat. They take on Norris with the championship game starting at 7 this evening. In Class C, Malcolm will try to bounce back from their first loss at state in 22 games against Hardington. The winner will face the
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5: Thanks for joining us on News Channel Nebraska. Coming up this hour on NCN, a conference held in Kearney asking producers to put a priority on their mental health as they deal with the current struggles with the drought and crop economic uncertainty. A city sitting square in the state has a choice, keeping their small police department functioning or opting in with the county sheriff. A new park at a Northeast Nebraska school is a little safer and a little more accessible for kids of all ages and abilities. A state-of-the-art facility coming to a Central Nebraska school where students will have unprecedented access to improve their performance. It's football season for several schools, and the UNK Lopers have their sights set on continued improvement after a winning campaign last year. Those 100-degree temperatures from the weekend feel so far away after a couple days well below average. By this weekend, they could return to the forecast. Michael Shively joins us for the first time this hour with details on the weather.
6: Thank you, Dave. Let's take a quick look at your weather here, starting with today's highs. Really cool in the east, 74 in Beatrice, 76 in Columbus, 72 is all in southwest Nebraska in Imperial. But when I step out of the way, what's going on in Chadron? 90 degrees. It has been hot there this summer, no doubt about it. That trend continued today overnight.

Night lows getting into the 50s almost everywhere, low 60s in northwest Nebraska. Could be a bit hazy overnight, maybe some clouds moving in some parts of the state. Things to be aware of, particularly going into tomorrow. Checking out the highs, it warms

0: stories from around Nebraska. An ag conference in Kearney is exploring the future of the state's rangelands while also encouraging farmers to speak more openly about mental health. The Nebraska Grazing Conference returning to Kearney for its 26th year, bringing producers from across the state together to share ideas and new technology. This year's conference recognizing the United Nations International Year of Rangelands and Pastoralists while highlighting the importance of Nebraska's grasslands and ranching industry. One keynote speaker encouraged attendees to look beyond the land itself.
1: I have suffered from depression myself, and farming is not easy and it's getting harder. And farmers are 3.5 times more likely to commit suicide than the average American. And it's just something that we've got to quit shoving under the rug. We need to start talking about this. So I bring that part into the.
0: Fuller says financial pressure, drought, and other challenges have made farming increasingly stressful. He hopes bringing the topic into conferences like this will help break the stigma surrounding mental health in agriculture. Facing ongoing pressure from data center opponents, the Southeast Nebraska County Board has approved a moratorium. The Gage County Board says they won't be discussing data center permits or holding any public hearings until sometime in 2027. A lengthy board meeting was packed by residents concerned about those data centers. One resident said they don't mesh with the county's comprehensive plan.
2: My point is simple. I've read this multiple times. Nowhere in here has Gage County decided or planned, and the residents voted for any of you, to change from agricultural or residential uses. I ask and beg all of you to have a public hearing on the 18-month moratorium, and to better yet, put a stop to this attack on Gage County.
0: The date for the public hearing has not been set. The supervisors will review the recommendation of the county's Planning and Zoning Commission for an 18-month moratorium. The commission has been asked to study and come up with regulations governing large data centers. Gage County Board Chairman Eric Thiemann said although Tenasca has made initial contact with officials, there's no specific data center customer of Tenasca, eventually leading to a permit filing. He said the county isn't recruiting data centers, and there's been a lot of misinformation on the topic. Board member Emily Haxby said a permit application can be filed at any time. Even more help financially is being made available to those 8 Nebraska counties impacted by the mid-May storms rolling through. The U.S. Small Business Administration is making low-interest federal disaster loans available to nonprofit and faith-based organizations. With this assistance, there's no required payment or interest for the first 12 months once the money's received. There are financing options available, and the interest could be as low as 3.625%, about half of the current APR. The deadline to apply is October 3rd of this year. The 8 Nebraska counties are Buffalo, Fillmore, Gage, Howard, Jefferson, Nemaha, Thayer, and Thurston. Chemicals levels are too high for water in a central Nebraska town. The city of Fullerton announcing their running average of selenium is over the established maximum provided by the US EPA under the Safe Drinking Water Act. So what does this mean? Selenium is an essential nutrient according to the city release and the CDC. As with most anything else, too much over a long period of time can prove to be harmful. Some have seen a loss of hair or fingernails. There's others who may experience numbness in their fingers or toes. If these problems arise, it's best to see a doctor. Fullerton says this is not an emergency and a boil order is not in effect. Boiling the water can actually result in a stronger amount of selenium because it becomes more concentrated as the water evaporates. Fullerton doesn't know when the issue will be resolved as they work with the Nebraska Department of Water, Energy, and Environment on a solution.
3: We just thought we were helping her get some better sleep, and it turned out she had had cancer, and not just one, but two kinds. Her dad actually came with her to that appointment. I was like, it's pretty routine, just get her in so we can see if he also thinks she needs her tonsils out. And they called me and said, yes, Dr. Altman thinks her tonsils are enlarged, but there's another issue. When he was doing his thorough examination, masses felt different in her thyroid. And so that same day, he worked to get her in the ultrasound, and they got her right in the ultrasound and found, he described it as more nodules than actual thyroid. The day he had the call and tell me that it was cancer, he was very kind and patient with me as I asked my questions.

0: things. Dr. Altman, for sure, is forever in our hearts.
1: Trust and kindness, that's what Faith Health means to me.
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3: Were sent to Norfolk Crush just before 1 o'clock this morning. Authorities say a fire had broken out in a bagging unit on the west side of the baghouse. Fire crews worked with plant staff to get the flames out and put out the heat for the smoldering product inside, staying on scene for around 3 hours. No word on how much damage was done. No one was hurt. Students at a Northeast Nebraska elementary school now have a playground designed for all kids. Community members gathered at Bel Air Elementary to celebrate the opening of its new inclusive playground. The more than $200,000 project features wheelchair-accessible and disability-friendly equipment. School leaders say the playground has been nearly 2 years in the making, with support from community donors helping make the project possible.
4: It's not students playing beside each other, it's students playing with each other. So it's students coming together back here, and there are spaces that are wheelchair handicap accessible. There are spaces where students who may have some disabilities can get up onto the equipment, so all students are on the equipment playing together.
3: Haying says the inclusive playground has been a long time goal for the school, creating a space where every student can learn, connect, and play together, regardless of ability. Frustrated by loose gravel from recent chip seal projects, Norfolk residents packed the latest city council meeting, demanding immediate fixes. As NCN's Tyler Murphy reports, officials caution full repairs will take time.
5: Streets, I agree, like the intersections suck.
6: Discontent over Norfolk's recent road conditions reached City Hall during the public comment portion of Monday's city council meeting. Residents, including several living on streets impacted by the recent chip seal project, urged leaders to act fast.
7: My concern is if this project is not taken care of right away, what are they going to do this winter when they have to clean the streets?
6: Other community members echoed similar frustrations.
8: Yes, you've got a 1 in 6 year plan. The problem is you need to fix what happened now.
6: Since June, city streets intentionally covered in loose gravel. Daily traffic presses the rock into the pavement before sweepers clear out the excess. Norfolk City Engineer Stephen Rames made it clear he hears the complaints.
9: First and foremost, are we going to fix this? Yes, we're going to fix this. Is it all going to be fixed this year? Most likely not.
6: City officials say repairs begin this fall, prioritizing First Street and Victory Road. Rames noted that perfection is a process with projects like these, pointing to his time in Sioux Falls, where crews spent decades refining their chip seal operations.
9: It didn't just happen. There was trial and error in their process. I was there for 7 years during the early 90s and was part of that process.
6: Moving forward, city leaders say preserving roads is a main priority to keep long-term costs down. In Norfolk, Tyler Murphy, News Channel Nebraska.
3: Before summer wraps up and school starts, downtown Norfolk is pouring on the fun. Mimosa Fest returns on Saturday, transforming Norfolk Avenue between 2nd and 3rd Streets into a big old street party from 11 a.m. until 9 in the evening. Organizers say bring your lawn chairs, enjoy food trucks, a beer garden, and obviously a wide lineup of mimosas. Organized by country radio station US 92, the free event features live music all day long, including Jaden Schumacher taking the main stage at 6 p.m. A portion of the proceeds benefits Liberty Center Services.
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9: 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Didn't get into the 80s. Try that for the first week of August. That's pretty good in most parts of Nebraska. Now out west, it did get warmer. If I move out of the way, get that 90 degree mark there in Chadron. Nearly reached that point in Scott's Bluff, but places out east, low to mid 70s, quite comfortable throughout the day. Still warm enough to go to the pool. I know I drove by the pool in Wayne, and lots of folks out there today. Checking out the overnight lows, mid-50s everywhere, 54 in Columbus, 57 in Kearney. Little bit warmer out in the northwest in Chadron, just getting down to 63. Here's the satellite radar from earlier today, working up to this evening. Some showers moved through southeast Nebraska, but nothing severe than out of the state it went, and we aren't likely to see precipitation for at least another few days, and that's statewide. Thinking about the conditions overnight, hazy, that's likely for most areas of Nebraska, could be partly cloudy when it's not hazy. Checking out tomorrow's highs, low to mid 80s for most of the state, at 5, maybe 6 degrees compared to what the highs were today. Now out west, that does mean 100 degree temps possible in places like Chadron and Scott's Bluff. As far as the conditions are concerned, could be foggy and hazy at times, otherwise partly cloudy.
10: News Channel Nebraska is televising more Legion State Championship baseball this week. Tune in Wednesday evening for the Class C Senior Legion State Finals live from Pender with our TV coverage starting at 6:50 Central. 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
11: Soybeans were lower Wednesday. More on that in just a moment. I'm Brownfield Commodity Market reporter John Perkins with the closing market minute for Wednesday, August 5th. Soybeans and corn both ended Wednesday's session lower. Now, both corn and soybeans do have good demand at this point, and there are some concerns about crop condition ratings at this stage.

0: range of things, but development continues to be ahead of average, and at least over the near term into, let's say, early next week or so, development weather looks generally favorable in much of the region, with largely seasonal temperatures and some decent rainfall coverage expected. Trade's going to be watching U.S. weekly export sales numbers out on Thursday morning very closely. On Wednesday, we did see the U.S. Energy Information Administration's weekly ethanol numbers, with production, stocks, and exports all above a year ago. Chicago and Kansas City wheat were up. The U.S. winter wheat harvest is closing in on 90% complete, so some of that harvest pressure is letting up right now. Minneapolis, though, finished mixed, watching the early stages of the spring wheat harvest. Weather's been a big deal for U.S. wheat this year, and it looks like it might also be a big deal for Argentina and Australia. At the Chicago Mercantile Exchange, live and feeder cattle closed higher, optimistic about this week's direct cash cattle business. Just a little bit of light trade during the session, but it was done at higher than a week ago prices. Bids did surface again on Wednesday, and that's probably a sign that packers are short bought after last week's light activity. Box beef was mixed at midday. And hogs closed lower, sharply lower in most months, pressured by the steady to lower cash during the session and questions about pork demand consistency. Pork carcass cutout value was up at midday on Wednesday, but it was also higher at midday on Tuesday before closing lower. With the closing market minute for Wednesday, August 5th, I'm Brownfield Commodity Market reporter John Perkins.
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0: completed at Kearney High School aims to strengthen opportunities for its students and athletes. Elijah Moser has the details.
1: Filled the rooms of Kearney High School on Tuesday night as the community got their first chance to see the school's new addition. The Performance and Activity Wing, coined the PAW, is a nearly 29,000 square foot two-story structure. The PAW is made up of an indoor turf field, a multi-purpose room, and the state's first space dedicated to girls wrestling.
2: It's really nice just being able to have like our own room to practice in. Aside from the boys, it's like separating our program, and it's really nice just to have a team atmosphere inside our own room.
3: This is huge. It's very monumental in the state of Nebraska. So we're the first, I think, in the state, if not possibly in a big area like a region, but we're the first team to have a separate girls' room than a boys' room in the same school. So it's pretty amazing.
1: The facility was made possible by a 7-year lease purchase from Nebraska Land Bank, operating out of Kearney Public Schools' Special Building Fund. Kearney Public Schools Superintendent Jason Mundorf says the PAW will provide multiple new opportunities for students.
4: We know that when kids are involved and active in school, they do better and they're excited and enthused. And so to, again, have a space that we can use for those purposes, and it's exciting for the kids. And I'm sure there'll be other school districts that say, hey, they did some pretty cool things in Kearney. We'd like to go see what that looks like and maybe do it as well.
1: The project began as Kearney High welcomed the first Army Junior Reserve Officers Training Corps program outside of Omaha. From there, talks about what the program would need evolved into how a new space could most benefit the school.
5: This will be incredibly beneficial to the program because it can be used for a variety of things. Obviously, as you can see, this is being used right now for this demonstration for air rifle, and we got the archery range set up as well, where before we were using and borrowing spaces and it just wasn't as consistent.
6: I think it's going to get a lot more people involved because a lot of people are going to see like what we have and what they can look forward to.
1: The indoor turf will also provide additional spaces for Kearney High programs, from marching

0: band to soccer.
1: You know, it's pretty amazing. We, you know, as a group, we were just talking. It's better than being in a gym that we often sometimes have to do. And then obviously having the Sportsplex is great, but to be able to walk right down our hallways and be able to use something like this is going to be pretty cool. And I think the space is going to be perfect for a lot of different groups, but for us especially.
2: I mean, it's super cool. I think that it is really exciting for the upcoming girls that are going to come. I mean, this is obviously my only year here, and I'll get to have it, and it's super cool that I'll have it for 1 year, but I'm really excited for all the other girls that'll get to have it for all four of their years.
0: In Kearney, Elijah Mosier, News Channel Nebraska.
3: The first Nebraskans began losing Medicaid coverage last week under the state's new work requirements. Some healthcare providers and lawmakers say confusion surrounding the policy could leave eligible residents without insurance. Nebraska was the first state to implement the new federal Medicaid work requirements, beginning enforcement in May ahead of the January 2027 deadline. Speaking during a virtual roundtable last week, State Senator John Fredrickson said the state has struggled to answer key questions about the policy while wondering why the decision was made to implement it so early.
4: Nebraska chose to implement this 8 months ahead of the federal deadline. 8 months early, in the middle of a very well-documented budget crisis, with the governor calling for even more cuts on top of that.
3: The policy is also having a personal impact. At the same roundtable, healthcare providers said Medicaid has helped them and some of the people they serve.
5: I feel like it's a way to further cause hardship for lower-income families, working people. People already struggle with depression and anxiety from struggling with finances, from worrying how they're going to keep up. And the solution to that is to make things even harder. And I don't understand. I just don't get it.
3: Those backing the work requirements argue they encourage employment and personal responsibility. Critics have said most Medicaid recipients already work or qualify for exemptions and fear eligible residents could lose coverage because of administrative hurdles.
6: Texas brings the Platinum 90 sing-alongs that still crank like it's 1994.
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6: Jake Worthington fires back with that new school honky-tonk grit.
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16: Last couple of months, actually, really a hot 2026 in northwest Nebraska. Thinking about the lows overnight, getting down into the 50s, 54 for Columbus, 53 in Broken Bow. Still staying up at 63 in Chadron, but for most places,

0: really strong cool down below 60 degrees overnight. Not very strong today. The winds just looking at 5 or 6 miles an hour in many places, except for Cherry County, did have a peak wind gust of up to 20 miles an hour in the Valentine area. Otherwise, single digit wind to go with those cooler temps. Quite the pleasant day throughout Nebraska on this Wednesday. As far as the overnight conditions, expected pretty hazy, possible in many places. If it's not hazy, partly cloudy. Tomorrow's high is going to be warmer, but just 5, maybe 6, 7 degrees warmer. Nebraska City right around that 79-80 degree mark. Northeast Nebraska mid-80s, but out west, boy, look at that. 102 for Chandron, 99 for Scotts Bluff. Plenty warm in the panhandle on Thursday. As far as the conditions, expecting some hazy weather at times, partly sunny for most of the rest of the day after the morning hours. Looking at your extended forecast in northeast Nebraska, mid-80s on tap for the next couple of days. Then it heats up back into the 90s for the weekend and the start of next week. In southeast Nebraska, just a little bit warmer than that, getting to the 90s on Friday, staying in the 90s through Monday. Those low temperatures dipping below 70 degrees, however. In central Nebraska, 90s again. Notice none of these slides have predictions for any precipitation. We're thankful for that rain that came across most of the state yesterday and even some today, but overnight or over the extended forecast here, not even seeing precipitation there. Northwest Nebraska, there's those possible temps getting into the hundreds come this weekend, maybe as high as 104 on Saturday. Then a 42 degree cool down overnight into Sunday. Funny how that works with the elevation out west. And in southwest Nebraska, triple digits on the horizon again. Enjoy the 80s while you can. And then Saturday and Sunday, the possibility of triple digits comes back. So the heat's not going away despite a cooler day here on this Wednesday in early August.
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2: The future of the St. Paul Police Department remains under discussion as city leaders weigh whether to contract law enforcement services through the Howard County Sheriff's Office or stay with SPPD. Area residents packed into St. Paul Civic Center for a town hall meeting where options were discussed and debated. Supporters of consolidation say it would save the city money while providing more consistent coverage.
3: No one on this city council, no member, wants to get rid of the St. Paul Police Department. If it can be done in a financially responsible manner. The question that we ask ourselves and ask the public is what is the balance of being able to retain the police department versus how much you are willing to accept as far as an increase in tax asking?
2: Officials with Howard County say the proposal would save the city about $80,000 in its first year. They also added sheriff's deputies already respond to many calls inside St. Paul.
4: So for anybody here that thought, well, there's somebody at the PD patrolling the streets 24 hours a day, 7 days a week, there's not. And that's, I'm not blaming them. That's not their fault. But that is what it is. So what I'm telling you is that the coverage would be increased and better. The city would save money. Wages will be caught up to the average.
2: Been finalized as of now. The matter will return to the city council for further consideration. Representatives from the sheriff's office said the merger could begin before the fiscal year starts in October. When an emergency happens, it can be scary for kids and adults alike. Flashing lights, sirens, unfamiliar faces can make an already stressful moment even more overwhelming. NCN's Casey Wannenberg takes us to Ainsworth, where an event is helping make those moments a little less frightening by connecting families with first responders ahead of time.
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6: The Nilsons were among those attending Ainsworth's National Night Out this week.
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9: It's a

0: kids familiar with stuff, and so they're not really so scared, you know, when it's a bad time for them.
1: They see it in a place where they feel comfortable and they can get used to it. So when they do see us in an emergency situation, they're not scared and they know what to look for.
2: In addition to your typical fire trucks and cop cars, there were some emergency response vehicles that you might not usually think of, such as this trailer used in crashes involving livestock.
1: If we should have an accident where a cattle pod or something similar tips over in an accident, this is what we bring so that we are able to get the animals out and clean up the scene as quickly as possible.
3: Pete, we're moving in on the fire.
4: Emergency vehicles that gave the community a closer look at what first responders do.
3: If we didn't have firefighters, a lot of people would get hurt.
4: And perhaps sparked a future calling for the next generation.
5: I want to be one in a big city when you can sleep the night at the fire hall.
3: Calling in, I'm on my way.
4: In Ainsworth, Casey Wunnenberg, News Channel, Nebraska.
6: Local organizations, those who are first on scene in a crisis, and community members coming together last night to celebrate National Night Out in Hastings. Hundreds gathering at Crozier Park for an evening of games, food, emergency vehicle displays, and demonstrations from local first responders. Hastings Police Captain Jason Hazy said the annual event is a great opportunity to connect with the community in a positive setting while showing off some of the department's specialized equipment.
7: This is absolutely one of our favorite events that we do each year. We get to have our drones out, our robot, the canine, our MRAP is out here, our armored vehicle. And so it's absolutely fantastic to be able to come out and interact with all the citizens that come out here from young to old and just be able to have conversations, show them some of the cool stuff that we get to do.
6: It wasn't all about law enforcement or EMTs. The event giving dozens of local organizations the chance to share information about their services and connect with folks around town who came out for the night. High temperatures may only reach mid-70s for some parts of the state today. By the end of the week, this brief cool down will only be a tiny detour for the summer heat train. Michael Shively joins us once again with a check of the forecast.
8: Thank you, Dave. Let's take a quick look at your weather here, starting with today's highs. Really cool in the east, 74 in Beatrice, 76 in Columbus, 72 is all in southwest Nebraska in Imperial. But when I step out of the way, what's going on in Chadron? 90 degrees. It has been hot there this summer, no doubt about it. That trend continued today. Overnight lows getting into the 50s almost everywhere, low 60s in northwest Nebraska. Could be a bit hazy overnight, maybe some clouds moving in some parts of the state. Things to be aware of, particularly going into tomorrow. Checking out the highs, it warms up a bit everywhere, but especially in northwest Nebraska and in Scotts Bluff, 99, 102 coming up in Chadron. As far as the conditions, expect it to be foggy or hazy in the west and partly cloudy around the rest of the state.
6: Thank you, Michael. He'll be back in less than 10 minutes for another round of forecasting right here on News Channel Nebraska. Victory for head coach Ryan Held since his first season leading UNK when the football program went 2-8 after finishing above 500 for the first time in 3 years last season. The Lopers are looking to leap even higher. UNK football is taken to the gridiron for the start of fall camp this week. Bringing back a lot of upper-class experience, the Lopers are looking to rise up the conference standings a third straight season.
9: I mean, we've simplified some things, which I think will help us. You know, obviously we lost some guys, but we have some really good football players. I mean, we're as talented as we've ever been, maybe more. I think this team wants it. We want to take the next step. We're coming off a winning season, but it all starts all over.
6: 11 starters are back from last season. Offensively, three of them are on the offensive line, along with senior running back Isaiah Harris. Harris rushed for nearly 8 yards per carry before suffering a season-ending injury last fall. This summer, he got a text midway through his shift delivering packages for Amazon. His waiver for another year of eligibility had been approved.
10: When I first got to Kearney, I was on pretty much the same thing. It was like a 9-month break, something crazy like that. It's not nothing new to me. Like, I've been away from football for periods of time and I just come back better. So I'm really hoping that my mind is in the right place to be able to just keep getting better.
6: UNK's fall camp leads up to its season opener against in-state rivals Wayne State in Kearney on Thursday, August 28th. It'll also be the first of six contests on News Channel

0: Nebraska this fall for the UNK Lopers. Last year, Nebraska's offense giving up a brutal 33 sacks, 9 to Minnesota. That's why Matt Rhule went to work in the offseason to revamp the front five, hiring offensive line coach Geep Wade from Georgia Tech as well. The Huskers begin fall camp today, reworking the offensive line to protect the new man under center, UNLV transfer Anthony Calandria. Meeting with the media, last year's Mountain West Offensive Player of the Year, giving high praise to an area, of course, a trouble spot for the Big Red lately.
1: Yeah, they're elite. Those guys are the real deal. I'm excited. I think it's the best five I've ever been behind of, so I'm super excited to play with them. Biggest thing is they play together, right? They play together in the pass game and the run game. Like, you watch the tape, you're like, dang, like, these dudes, it looks like they've been playing for years, but all of them are new, so it's a cool deal.
0: The regular season starts September 5th when the Huskers host the Ohio Bobcats at 11 a.m. Even in early August, yesterday kind of had the football weather feel to it. While we're still waiting for the end of the month to start playing games, the pads are already popping for some schools. And away we go. We've had the Big Ten Media Days. We've got the season opening presser. Fall camp is ready to rock. Huskers, Jake, what are we looking at?
2: It's football season is what we're looking at. It's football season, my friend.
0: It certainly is. I mean, I know there's a lot of anticipation as there is this time of year every year. Although I don't know how amped up Husker fans are because they've already looked down the road at this schedule. What are you thinking?
2: Yeah, you know, actually today I'm gonna to myself make my official record prediction. So stay tuned for that. Anyways, I would agree. I think there's, and I don't think it all has to do with just the schedule this season. I think it has to do with the results the last two seasons. You know, last year, you're flying high, you're 5-1, you're ranked, you go into Minnesota, and you get your teeth kicked in, right? You know, literally and figuratively, the Minnesota punched him in the mouth with the ground game. And then the Dylan Raiola injury happens after things seemingly got better, right? I mean, you beat Northwestern to get to bowl eligible, and, you know, you could beat USC to finally get that top 25 win. That happens, and it derails the season. And I just think it left a bad taste in everybody's mouth that's kind of carrying over to now. And I bet the players can sense that. I mean, they all talked about it at media days. Specifically, Matt Rhule said he understands that the team needs to make a jump this year. The time for excuses is over, right? I mean, they've got 14 returning starters. They've got somebody at quarterback that's a little more dynamic than what they've had in the past. They've got a better offensive line. Everything's set up for them to take a jump. Will that schedule get in the way? It's going to be tough.
0: Football season also means Division II is kicking off. Wayne State, UNK, Chadron State. What are we thinking from those programs?
2: Yeah, I mean, it's, I'm sure they're as fired up to get back on the field as everybody else. I mean, Wayne State kind of seems to be here and there every single year. They bounce back and forth between being strong and being a little on the weaker side. UNK, I think it's a big year for Ryan Held. I mean, this is, you know, we talk about the Huskers needing to take a step. I think this is a big one for Ryan Held as well. I mean, I think, you know, the time for the mistakes and kind of the things that we've heard from Loper fans in the past, they've complained about are kind of penalties, crumbling late in games. That's the stuff you just don't want to see this far into his tenure. And Chadron State built off last year. 8 wins last season was a strong year out there for the Eagles.
0: Chadron State had more wins than that. They got to the playoffs last year. I hope that they're able to continue that great stretch that they had last season.
2: Yeah, I would hope so, too. Ended up losing, I believe, to Pittsburgh, who's really strong every single year. But, yeah, I would hope so as well.
0: All right, one more thing we got to talk about today, and that is the little guys from Kearney. They're heading out to Indiana for the Midwest Regional. Now, this isn't necessarily new for Kearney, but it's definitely new for these kids. What does it mean to them to be able to get that chance to go play on a big show stage and then possibly play in the Little League World Series?
2: Yeah, I tell you what, that's awesome for them. I can't remember. Like, it must have been a while since Nebraska's had a team in the Little League World Series.
0: I think it was 2021, if I'm not mistaken.
2: So it's been 5 years, right? I mean, that's sooner than some places have had, but I mean, it's still a while. I remember when I was in Chicago, I believe it was Jackie Robinson West is what the team was called. And I was in high school and they made the Little League World Series. They went to the finals in the Little League World Series and the city was, they got wrapped up in it. I mean, it was awesome. And I think Nebraska, you know, Kearney and beyond would be able to back them up. It's an awesome opportunity to even get this far. But boy, oh boy, if they can get to the Little League World Series, it's going to be one of

0: the stories, sports stories of the summer.
1: Carney was the first program to ever do it from the state of Nebraska, and I think at the time it had been maybe 50 or 60 years of the tournament happening. I could be wrong because that was back in like 2014. I'm getting older, my memory's not as sharp as it once was. But Hastings probably had the best run for a program for Nebraska because they made some noise out there. They also had two kids who were monsters at 12 years old. I mean, they were like close to 6-footers throwing from the mound.
0: Yeah, that's hard to go up against. I mean, you know, size, I tell you what, size wins a lot when it comes to baseball. People overlook it, but, you know, especially in that kind of discrepancy, when you've got a player that's like 6 foot that can hurl the ball, I tell you what, it makes a big difference at that age.
1: And seeing Jake Bartecki looking sharp, and congrats on the promotion.
0: Thank you, brother. I appreciate it.
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3: Your AccuWeather forecast here on News Channel Nebraska, and a nice cool day. Didn't get into the 80s. Try that for the first week of August. That's pretty good in most parts of Nebraska. Now out west, it did get warmer. If I move out of the way, get that 90 degree mark there in Chadron, nearly reached that point in Scott's Bluff, but places out east, low to mid 70s, quite comfortable throughout the day. Still warm enough to go to the pool. I know I drove by the pool in Wayne, and lots of folks out there today. Checking out the overnight lows, mid 50s everywhere, 54 in Columbus, 57 in Kearney. Little bit warmer out in the northwest in Chadron, just getting down to 63. Here's the satellite radar from earlier today, working up to this evening. Some showers moved through southeast Nebraska, but nothing severe than out of the state it went, and we aren't likely to see precipitation for at least another few days, and that's statewide. Thinking about the conditions overnight, hazy, that's likely for most areas of Nebraska. Could be partly cloudy when it's not hazy. Checking out tomorrow's highs, low to mid 80s for most of the state, add 5, maybe 6 degrees compared to what the highs were today. Now out west, that does mean 100 degree temps possible in places like Chadron and Scott's Bluff. As far as the conditions are concerned, could be foggy and hazy at times, otherwise partly cloudy.
4: Soybeans were lower Wednesday. More on that in just a moment. I'm Brownfield Commodity Market reporter John Perkins with the closing market minute for Wednesday, August 5th. Soybeans and corn both ended Wednesday's session lower. Now, both corn and soybeans do have good demand at this point. There are some concerns about crop condition ratings at this stage of things, but development continues to be ahead of average, and at least over the near term into, let's say, early next week or so. Development weather looks generally favorable in much of the region, with largely seasonal temperatures and some decent rainfall coverage expected. Trade's going to be watching U.S. weekly export sales numbers out on Thursday morning very closely. On Wednesday, we did see the U.S. Energy Information Administration's weekly ethanol numbers, with production, stocks, and exports all above a year ago. Chicago and Kansas City wheat were up. The U.S. winter wheat harvest is closing in on 90% complete, so some of that harvest pressure is letting up right now. Minneapolis, though, finished mixed, watching the early stages of the spring wheat harvest. Weather's been a big deal for U.S. wheat this year, and it looks like it might also be a big deal for Argentina and Australia. At the Chicago Mercantile Exchange, live and feeder cattle closed higher, optimistic about this week's direct cash cattle business. Just a little bit of light trade during the session, but it was done at higher than a week ago prices. Bids did surface again on Wednesday, and that's probably a sign that packers are short bought after last week's light activity. Box beef was mixed at midday. And hogs closed lower, sharply lower in most months, pressured by the steady to lower cash during the session, and questions about pork demand consistency. Pork carcass cutout value was up at midday on Wednesday, but it was also higher at midday on Tuesday before closing lower. With the closing market minute for Wednesday, August 5th, I'm Brownfield Commodity Market reporter John Perkins.
5: Can you be successful seeding alfalfa now? I'm Darren Hefty, along with my brother Brandon. This week's Ag PhD show, we're going to talk about summer or fall seeding alfalfa and how it could be even better than doing it in the spring.
6: We're also going to talk about post-harvest burn down if you've got weeds you have to control after harvest.
5: You've got a tough-to-control weed of the week, farm basics, and much more on this week's Ag PhD.
7: Higher renewable volume obligations are going to fuel the industry growth. I'm Susan Littlefield with the American Ag Network. The EPA's agency actually had a renewable fuel standard volume

0: are giving the biodiesel industry the significant boost they need. For example, according to Clean Fuels Alliance America, they say the higher volumes are already helping idle plants restart and encouraging new investments. Here's Paul Winters, Director of Public Affairs.
1: Particularly for smaller producers, they were a little more nimble in responding. And we saw some idled plants come back into production. We saw other small producers just ramping up to the highest volume they could manage and run at full out. They've been doing so for several months now. So overall, the biodiesel industry is operating at more 86% of the capacity that is estimated to be operable. It's not the highest operating capacity we've ever achieved, but it's certainly up there where EPA envisioned it should be. So the volume that everyone agreed on was 5.25 billion gallons. That's the production volume that everyone settled on. Some people were higher, some people were lower, but we all sort of agreed on 5.25 as the minimum volume that could be produced. For the 2025 RFS volumes, EPA had set 3.35 billion gallons as the volume. And that had a pretty devastating effect on our industry, combined with uncertainty over tax credits. Essentially, a lot of small producers were forced to idle production.
0: I'm Susan Littlefield reporting.
2: The man charged with killing two people and an unborn baby will undergo a competency evaluation. Sterling James submitted a motion to look at whether or not he can understand the charges and proceedings expected in a court of law. It was granted by the Lancaster County District Court judge. At a court hearing today, the arraignment was continued for 2 weeks, likely allowing for the evaluation to take place before the court asks for a plea to the charges. James is accused of killing Roberto Tanner, Hannah Neville, and their unborn child in January. James is a half-brother to Tanner, according to court records, who allegedly shot and killed them. An arrest affidavit has a witness statement saying James is alleged to have buried the bodies, dug them up, and buried them somewhere else. A former band teacher at Centennial Public School has been arrested on numerous charges of sexual abuse of a child and now faces 20 more felonies for possession of child sexual abuse material. 33-year-old Nate Acton is facing 27 felonies and one misdemeanor in York County District Court. The detailed allegations against him are sealed. An amended complaint in one case says he enticed, had images, and forced sexual penetration on one victim between the age of 12 and 16 from January 2024 to March of last year. There are 3 sexual assault charges for the first child. Another victim under the age of 14 was also sexually assaulted, according to court records. After being arrested on the first 8 counts, additional information was found, and he faces 20 more felonies for possession of sexually explicit conduct in a new case. All of them are allegedly pictures of a child in sexual nature. Acton is bonded out of jail for $250,000, 10%, and is due in court on August 24th. The courts have enough reason to believe a man from southeast Nebraska sexually assaulted a child, so they're moving his case to district court. 31-year-old Wade Witt is charged with first-degree sexual assault of a child. Witt was found in a child's bedroom by a father, and Witt told the dad he was 23 at the time, according to an arrest affidavit. The 15-year-old girl had snuck Witt into the home in early June before the father discovered he was there, and dad called the police, records show. The girl allegedly informed Witt of her age, according to the affidavit, and the girl alleges there was sexual penetration. The court says probable cause was found, and he's due back in Richardson County District Court on September 1st. The man convicted of starting a fire inside a vacant building was sentenced yesterday. 40-year-old Matthew Kempston pleaded no contest to third-degree arson. Authorities were called to a fire on November 20th, 2024, at the Village Inn on South 29th Street in Lincoln. An arrest affidavit shows Kempton was seen on video hopping out of the window of the abandoned building and smoke showed up coming from the roof shortly after. Kempton wasn't contacted until February of this year when he was in Lancaster County Jail on unrelated charges. He denied involvement initially before telling authorities he started the fire to stay warm. Kempton gets 175 days credit of his 365-day sentence.

0: This is Nebraska, home to people that believe in family, community, faith, and country. 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This is Nebraska, and this is home.
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17: An extended look at your forecast here on NCN. Today's high temperatures, not as high as we're used to, at least certainly not compared to most of the month of July. Mid-70s in some places across the state. How about just 74 degrees in Kearney, 72 in Imperial, nearly got to 80 in Ainsworth, 90 degrees though in Chadron. Boy, if they had a hot last couple of months. Actually, really a hot 2026 in northwest Nebraska. Thinking about the lows overnight, getting down into the 50s, 54 for Columbus, 53 in Broken Bow. Still staying up at 63 in Chadron, but for most places a really strong cool down below 60 degrees overnight. Not very strong today. The winds just looking at 5 or 6 miles an hour in many places, except for Cherry County, did have a peak wind gust of up to 20 miles an hour in the Valentine area. Otherwise, single digit wind to go with those cooler temps. Quite the pleasant day throughout Nebraska on this Wednesday. As far as the overnight conditions expected, pretty hazy possible in many places. If it's not hazy, partly cloudy. Tomorrow's high is going to be warmer, but just 5, maybe 6, 7 degrees warmer. Nebraska City right around that 79, 80 degree mark. Northeast Nebraska, mid 80s. But out west, boy, look at that. 102 for Chadron, 99 for Scotts Bluff. Plenty warm in the panhandle on Thursday. As far as the conditions, expecting some hazy weather at times, partly sunny for most of the rest of the day after the morning hours. Looking at your extended forecast in northeast Nebraska, mid-80s on tap for the next couple of days. Then it heats up back into the 90s for the weekend and the start of next week. In southeast Nebraska, just a little bit warmer than that, getting to the 90s on Friday, staying in the 90s through Monday. Those low temperatures dipping below 70 degrees, however. In central

0: Nebraska, 90s again. Notice none of these slides have predictions for any precipitation. We're thankful for that rain that came across most of the state yesterday and even some today, but overnight or over the extended forecast here, not even seeing precipitation there. Northwest Nebraska, there's those possible temps getting into the hundreds come this weekend, maybe as high as 104 on Saturday. Then a 42-degree cool down overnight into Sunday. Funny how that works with the elevation out west. And in southwest Nebraska, triple digits on the horizon again. Enjoy the 80s while you can. And then Saturday and Sunday, the possibility of triple digits comes back. So the heat's not going away despite a cooler day here on this Wednesday in early August.
1: The champion poultry showman in Odo County describes himself as a flock keeper and a living miracle. NCN's Dan Swanson pecks into the details of this story.
2: Moments after winning the grand champion showman of the 4-H Poultry Show at the Odo County Fair Sunday, Justin Starling of Nahaka thought about how difficult his hen is to describe, the sudden surge in poultry exhibitors and the frailty of life. Starling, who was born with a congenital diaphragmatic hernia that threatens his breathing, says he was given a 2% chance of living at birth. Even if he lived, he said, and doctors told his family he would never walk or talk.
3: So God's shown miracle after miracle through me. It has been a walking life of troubles, of successes like this, other things that I've been pushing through for 19 years now.
4: This is his last year in 4-H. Come so far, been such a leader for us as he's grown up, and it's my pleasure to introduce to you the senior showman for the 2026 Odo County Fair, Justin Starling.
2: He recommends a 4-H animal science class to help identify poultry and make sure fair exhibits match the Poultry Association's standards.
3: She's the only buck up a ran a half that's in these entire show, and it's 160 birds plus.
2: He encourages 4-H'ers to show poultry because you don't need a halter, cane, or ring tools.
3: Chickens, you know, all you got to do is put it in the cage, judges it, you're good to go.
2: From Syracuse, I'm Dan Swanson, News Channel Nebraska.
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0: Thanks for joining us on News Channel Nebraska. Coming up this hour on NCN, a conference held in Kearney asking producers to put a priority on their mental health as they deal with the current struggles with the drought and crop economic uncertainty. A city sitting square in the state has a choice, keeping their small police department functioning or opting in with the county sheriff. A new park at a northeast Nebraska school is a little safer and a little more accessible for kids of all ages and abilities. A state-of-the-art facility coming to a central Nebraska school where students will have unprecedented access to improve their performance. It's football season for several schools, and the UNK Lopers have their sights set on continued improvement after a winning campaign last year. Those 100-degree temperatures from the weekend feel so far away after a couple days well below average. By this weekend, they could return to the forecast. Michael Shively joins us for the first time this hour with details on the weather.
1: Thank you, Dave. Let's take a quick look at your weather here, starting with today's highs. Really cool in the east, 74 in Beatrice, 76 in Columbus, 72 is all in southwest Nebraska in Imperial. But when I step out of the way, what's going on in Chadron? 90 degrees. It has been hot there this summer, no doubt about it. That trend continued today. Overnight lows getting into the 50s almost everywhere, low 60s in northwest Nebraska. Could be a bit hazy overnight, maybe some clouds moving in

some parts of the state. Things to be aware of, particularly going into tomorrow. Checking out the highs, it warms up a bit everywhere, but especially in northwest Nebraska and

0: stands while also encouraging farmers to speak more openly about mental health. The Nebraska Grazing Conference returning to Kearney for its 26th year, bringing producers from across the state together to share ideas and new technology. This year's conference recognizing the United Nations International Year of Rangelands and Pastoralists, while highlighting the importance of Nebraska's grasslands and ranching industry. One keynote speaker encouraged attendees to look beyond the land itself.
1: I have suffered from depression myself, and farming is not easy and it's getting harder. And farmers are 3.5 times more likely to commit suicide than the average American. And it's just something that we've got to quit shoving under the rug. We need to start talking about this. So I bring that part into the presentation as well.
0: Fuller says financial pressure, drought, and other challenges have made farming increasingly stressful. He hopes bringing the topic into conferences like this will help break the stigma surrounding mental health in agriculture. Facing ongoing pressure from data center opponents, the Southeast Nebraska County Board has approved a moratorium. The Gage County Board says they won't be discussing data center permits or holding any public hearings until sometime in 2027. A lengthy board meeting was packed by residents concerned about those data centers. One resident said they don't mesh with the county's comprehensive plan.
2: My point is simple. I've read this multiple times. Nowhere in here has Gage County decided or planned, and the residents voted for any of you, to change from agricultural or residential uses. I ask and beg all of you to have a public hearing on the 18-month moratorium, and to better yet, put a stop to this attack on Gage County.
0: The date for the public hearing has not been set. The supervisors will review the recommendation of the county's Planning and Zoning Commission for an 18-month moratorium. The commission has been asked to study and come up with regulations governing large data centers. Gage County Board Chairman Eric Tiemann said although Tenasca has made initial contact with officials, there's no specific data center customer of Tenasca, eventually leading to a permit filing. He said the county isn't recruiting data centers, and there's been a lot of misinformation on the topic. Board member Emily Haxby said a permit application can be filed at any time. Even more help financially is being made available to those 8 Nebraska counties impacted by the mid-May storms rolling through. The U.S. Small Business Administration is making low-interest federal disaster loans available to nonprofit and faith-based organizations. With this assistance, there's no required payment or interest for the first 12 months once the money's received. There are financing options available, and the interest could be as low as 3.625%, about half of the current APR. The deadline to apply is October 3rd of this year. The 8 Nebraska counties are Buffalo, Fillmore, Gage, Howard, Jefferson, Nemaha, Thayer, and Thurston. Chemicals levels are too high for water in a central Nebraska town. The city of Fullerton announcing their running average of selenium is over the established maximum provided by the US EPA under the Safe Drinking Water Act. So what does this mean? Selenium is an essential nutrient according to the city release and the CDC. As with most anything else, too much over a long period of time can prove to be harmful. Some have seen a loss of hair or fingernails. There's others who may experience numbness in their fingers or toes. If these problems arise, it's best to see a doctor. Fullerton says this is not an emergency and a boil order is not in effect. Boiling the water can actually result in a stronger amount of selenium because it becomes more concentrated as the water evaporates. Fullerton doesn't know when the issue will be resolved as they work with the Nebraska Department of Water, Energy, and Environment on a solution.
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2: The cause of an early morning fire at a Northeast Nebraska ag facility. Norfolk fire officials were sent to Norfolk Crush just before 1 o'clock this morning. Authorities say a fire had broken out in a bagging unit on the west side of the bag house. Fire crews worked with plant staff to get the flames out and put out the heat for the smoldering product inside, staying on scene for around 3 hours. No word on how much damage was done. No one was hurt. Students at a Northeast Nebraska elementary school now have a playground designed for all kids. Community members gathered at Bel Air Elementary to celebrate the opening of its new inclusive playground. The more than $200,000 project features wheelchair accessible and disability friendly equipment. School leaders say the playground has been nearly 2 years in the making, with support from community donors helping make the project possible.
3: It's not students playing beside each other, it's students playing with each other. So it's students coming together back here, and there are spaces that are wheelchair handicap accessible. There are spaces where students who may have some disabilities can get up onto the equipment, so all students are on the equipment playing together.
2: Haying says the inclusive playground has been a long time goal for the school, creating a space where every student can learn, connect, and play together, regardless of ability. Frustrated by loose gravel from recent chip seal projects, Norfolk residents packed the latest city council meeting, demanding immediate fixes. As NCN's Tyler Murphy reports, officials caution full repairs will take time.
4: Streets, I agree, like the intersections suck.
5: Discontent over Norfolk's recent road conditions reached City Hall during the public comment portion of Monday's city council meeting. Residents, including several living on streets impacted by the recent chip seal project, urged leaders to act fast.
6: My concern is if this project is not taken care of right away, what are they going to do this winter when they have to clean the streets?
5: Other community members echoed similar frustrations.
7: Yes, you've got a 1 in 6 year plan. The problem is you need to fix what happened now.
5: Since June, city streets intentionally covered in loose gravel. Daily traffic presses the rock into the pavement before sweepers clear out the excess. Norfolk City Engineer Stephen Rames made it clear he hears the complaints.
8: First off, first and foremost, are we going to fix this? Yes. Yes, we're going to fix this. Is it all going to be fixed this year? Most likely not.
5: City officials say repairs begin this fall, prioritizing First Street and Victory Road. Rames noted that perfection is a process with projects like these, pointing to his time in Sioux Falls, where crews spent decades refining their chip seal operations.
8: It didn't just happen. There was trial and error in their process. I was there for 7 years during the early 90s and was part of that process.
5: Moving forward, city leaders say preserving roads is a main priority to keep long-term costs down. In Norfolk, Tyler Murphy, News Channel Nebraska.
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13: Looking at your AccuWeather forecast here on News Channel Nebraska, and a nice cool day. Didn't get into the 80s. Try that for the first week of August. That's pretty good in most parts of Nebraska. Now out west, it did get warmer. If I move out of the way, get that 90 degree mark there in Chadron. Nearly reached that point in Scott's Bluff, but places out east, low to mid 70s, quite comfortable throughout the day. Still warm enough to go to the pool. I know I drove by the pool in Wayne. Lots of folks out there today. Checking out the overnight lows, mid-50s everywhere. 54 in Columbus, 57 in Kearney. Little bit warmer out in the northwest in Chadron, just getting down to 63. Here's the satellite radar from earlier today, working up to this evening. Some showers moved through southeast Nebraska, but nothing severe than out of the state it went. And we aren't likely to see precipitation for at least another few days, and that's statewide. Thinking about the conditions overnight, hazy, that's likely for most areas of Nebraska. Could be partly cloudy when it's not hazy. Checking out tomorrow's highs, low to mid 80s for most of the state, at 5, maybe 6 degrees compared to what the highs were today. Now out west, that does mean 100 degree temps possible in places like Chadron and Scott's Bluff. As far as the conditions are concerned, could be foggy and hazy at times, otherwise partly cloudy.
14: 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Tune in Wednesday evening for the Class C Senior Legion State Finals live from Pender with our TV coverage starting at 6:50 Central. 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
6: Recently completed at Kearney High School, aims to strengthen opportunities for its students and athletes. Elijah Moser has the details.
7: Filled the rooms of Kearney High School on Tuesday night as the community got their first chance to see the school's new addition. The Performance and Activity Wing, coined the PA, is a nearly 29,000 square foot two-story structure. The PA is made up of an indoor turf field, a multi-purpose room, and the state's first space dedicated to girls wrestling.
8: It's really nice just being able to have like our own room to practice in. Aside from the boys, it's like separating our program, and it's really nice just to be have a team atmosphere inside our own room.
9: This is huge. It's very monumental in the state of Nebraska. So we're the first, I think, in the state, if not possibly in a big area like a region, but we're the first team to have a separate girls' room than a boys' room in the same school. So it's pretty amazing.
7: The facility was made possible by a 7-year lease purchase from Nebraska Land Bank, operating out of Kearney Public Schools' special building fund. Kearney Public Schools Superintendent Jason Mundorf says the PA will provide multiple new opportunities for students.
10: We know that when kids are involved and active in school, they do better and they're excited and enthused. And so to, again, have a space that we can use for those purposes, and it's exciting for the kids, and I'm sure there'll be other school districts that say, hey, they did some pretty cool things in Kearney. We'd like to go see what that looks like and maybe do it as well.
7: The project began as Kearney High welcomed the first Army Junior Reserve Officers Training Corps program outside of Omaha. From there, talks about what the program would need evolved into how a new space could most benefit the school.
11: This will be incredibly beneficial to the program because it can be used for a variety of things. Obviously, as you can see, this is being used right now for this demonstration for air rifle, and we've got the archery range set up as well, where before we were using and borrowing spaces, and it just wasn't as consistent.
12: I think it's going to get a lot more people involved because a lot of people are going to see like what we have and what they can look forward to.
7: The indoor turf will also provide additional spaces for Kearney High programs, from marching band to soccer.
13: You know, it's pretty amazing. We, you know, as a group, we were just talking. It's better than being in a gym that we often sometimes have to do. And then obviously having the sportsplex is great, but to be able to walk right down our hallways and be able to use something like this is going to be pretty cool. And I think the space is going to be perfect for a lot of different groups, but for us especially.
8: I mean, it's super cool. I think that it is really exciting for the upcoming girls that are going to come. I mean, this is obviously my only year here, and I'll get to have it, and it's super cool that I'll have it for 1 year, but I'm really excited for all the other girls that'll get to have it for all 4 of their years.
7: In Kearney, Elijah Moser, News Channel Nebraska.
6: The first Nebraskans began losing Medicaid coverage last week under the state's new work requirements. Some healthcare providers and lawmakers say confusion surrounding the policy could leave eligible

0: eligible residents without insurance. Nebraska was the first state to implement the new federal Medicaid work requirements, beginning enforcement in May ahead of the January 2027 deadline. Speaking during a virtual roundtable last week, State Senator John Fredrickson said the state has struggled to answer key questions about the policy while wondering why the decision was made to implement it so early.
1: Nebraska chose to implement this 8 months ahead of the federal deadline. 8 months early, in the middle of a very well-documented budget crisis, with the governor calling for even more cuts on top of that.
0: The policy is also having a personal impact. At the same roundtable, healthcare providers said Medicaid has helped them and some of the people they serve.
2: I feel like it's a way to further cause hardship for lower-income families, working people. People already struggle with depression and anxiety from struggling with finances, from worrying how they're going to keep up. And the solution to that is to make things even harder. And I don't understand. I just don't get it.
0: Those backing the work requirements argue they encourage employment and personal responsibility. Critics have said most Medicaid recipients already work or qualify for exemptions and fear eligible residents could lose coverage because of administrative hurdles.
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14: Last couple of months, actually, really a hot 2026 in northwest Nebraska. Thinking about the lows overnight, getting down into the 50s, 54 for Columbus, 53 in Broken Bow, still staying up at 63 in Chadron, but for most places, a really strong cool down below 60 degrees overnight. Not very strong today. The winds just looking at 5 or 6 miles an hour in many places, except for Cherry County, did have a peak wind gust of up to 20 miles an hour in the Valentine area. Otherwise, single digit wind to go with those cooler temps. Quite the pleasant day throughout Nebraska on this Wednesday. As far as the overnight conditions, expected pretty hazy, possible in many places. If it's not hazy, partly cloudy. Tomorrow's high is going to be warmer, but just 5, maybe 6, 7 degrees warmer. Nebraska City right around that 79-80 degree mark. Northeast Nebraska mid-80s, but out west, boy, look at that. 102 for Chadron, 99 for Scotts Bluff.

0: plenty warm in the Panhandle on Thursday. As far as the conditions, expecting some hazy weather at times, partly sunny for most of the rest of the day after the morning hours. Looking at your extended forecast in northeast Nebraska, mid-80s on tap for the next couple of days. Then it heats up back into the 90s for the weekend and the start of next week. In southeast Nebraska, just a little bit warmer than that, getting to the 90s on Friday, staying in the 90s through Monday. Those low temperatures dipping below 70 degrees, however. In central Nebraska, 90s again. Notice none of these slides have predictions for any precipitation. We're thankful for that rain that came across most of the state yesterday and even some today, but overnight or over the extended forecast here, not even seeing precipitation there. Northwest Nebraska, there's those possible temps getting into the hundreds come this weekend, maybe as high as 104 on Saturday. Then a 42 degree cool down overnight into Sunday. Funny how that works with the elevation out west. And in southwest Nebraska, triple digits on the horizon again. Enjoy the 80s while you can. And then Saturday and Sunday, the possibility of triple digits comes back. So the heat's not going away despite a cooler day here on this Wednesday in early August.
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2: The future of the St. Paul Police Department remains under discussion as city leaders weigh whether to contract law enforcement services through the Howard County Sheriff's Office or stay with SPPD. Area residents packed into St. Paul Civic Center for a town hall meeting where options were discussed and debated. Supporters of consolidation say it would save the city money while providing more consistent coverage.
3: No one on this city council, no member, wants to get rid of the St. Paul Police Department. If it can be done in a financially responsible manner. The question that we ask ourselves and ask the public is what is the balance of being able to retain the police department versus how much you are willing to accept as far as an increase in tax asking.
2: Officials with Howard County say the proposal would save the city about $80,000 in its first year. They also added sheriff's deputies already respond to many calls inside St. Paul.
4: So for anybody here that thought, well, there's somebody at the PD patrolling the streets 24 hours a day, 7 days a week, there's not. And that's, I'm not blaming them. That's not their fault. But that is what it is. So what I'm telling you is that the coverage will be increased and better. The city would save money. Wages will be caught up to the average.
2: Been finalized as of now. The matter will return to the city council for further consideration. Representatives from the sheriff's office said the merger could begin before the fiscal year starts in October. When an emergency happens, it can be scary for kids and adults alike. Flashing lights, sirens, unfamiliar faces can make an already stressful moment even more overwhelming. NCN's Casey Wannenberg takes us to Ainsworth, where an event is helping make those moments a little less frightening by connecting families with first responders ahead of time.
5: We're on my way.
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6: The Nilsons were among those attending Ainsworth's National Night Out this week.
7: He's riding an ambulance.
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6: Designed to build stronger connections between the public and emergency responders.
9: Gets the kids familiar with stuff, and so they're not really so scared, you know, when it's a bad time for them.
10: They see it in a place where they feel comfortable and they can get used to it. So when they do see us in an emergency situation, they're not scared and they know what to look for.
11: In addition to your typical fire trucks and cop cars, there were some emergency response vehicles that you might not usually think of, such as this trailer used in crashes involving livestock.
10: If we should have an accident where a cattle pod or something similar tips over in an accident, this is what we bring so that we are able to get the animals out and clean up the scene as quickly as possible.
12: Pete, we're moving in on the fire.
6: Emergency vehicles that gave the community a closer look at what first responders do.
12: If we didn't have firefighters, a lot of people would get hurt.
6: And

0: perhaps sparked a future calling for the next generation.
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0: In Ainsworth, Casey Wunnenberg, News Channel, Nebraska.
3: Local organizations, those who are first on scene in a crisis, and community members coming together last night to celebrate National Night Out in Hastings. Hundreds gathering at Crozier Park for an evening of games, food, emergency vehicle displays, and demonstrations from local first responders. Hastings Police Captain Jason Hazy said the annual event is a great opportunity to connect with the community in a positive setting while showing off some of the department's specialized equipment.
4: This is absolutely one of our favorite events that we do each year. We get to have our drones out, our robot, the canine, our MRAP is out here, our armored vehicle. And so it's just, it's absolutely fantastic to be able to come out and interact with all the citizens that come out here from young to old and just be able to have conversations, show them some of the cool stuff that we get to do.
3: It wasn't all about law enforcement or EMTs. The event giving dozens of local organizations the chance to share information about their services and connect with folks around town who came out for the night. High temperatures may only reach mid-70s for some parts of the state today. By the end of the week, this brief cool down will only be a tiny detour for the summer heat train. Michael Shively joins us once again with a check of the forecast.
5: Thank you, Dave. Let's take a quick look at your weather here, starting with today's highs. Really cool in the east, 74 in Beatrice, 76 in Columbus, 72 is all in southwest Nebraska in Imperial. But when I step out of the way, what's going on in Chadron? 90 degrees. It has been hot there this summer, no doubt about it. That trend continued today. Overnight lows getting into the 50s almost everywhere, low 60s in northwest Nebraska. Could be a bit hazy overnight, maybe some clouds moving in some parts of the state. Things to be aware of, particularly going into tomorrow. Checking out the highs, it warms up a bit everywhere, but especially in northwest Nebraska and in Scotts Bluff, 99, 102 coming up in Chadron. As far as the conditions, expect it to be foggy or hazy in the west and partly cloudy around the rest of the state.
3: Thank you, Michael. He'll be back in less than 10 minutes for another round of forecasting right here on News Channel Nebraska. Victory for head coach Ryan Held since his first season leading UNK when the football program went 2-8. After finishing above 500 for the first time in 3 years last season, the Lopers are looking to leap even higher. UNK football is taken to the gridiron for the start of fall camp this week. Bringing back a lot of upper-class experience, the Lopers are looking to rise up the conference standings a third straight season.
6: I mean, we've simplified some things, which I think will help us. You know, obviously we lost some guys, but we have some really good football players. I mean, we're as talented as we've ever been, maybe more. I think this team wants it. We want to take the next step. We're coming off a winning season, but it all starts all over.
3: 11 starters are back from last season. Offensively, three of them are on the offensive line, along with senior running back Isaiah Harris. Harris rushed for nearly 8 yards per carry before suffering a season-ending injury last fall. This summer, he got a text midway through his shift delivering packages for Amazon. His waiver for another year of eligibility had been approved.
7: When I first got to Kearney, I was on pretty much the same thing. It was like a 9-month break, something crazy like that. It's not nothing new to me. Like, I've been away from football for periods of times and I just come back better. So I'm really hoping that my mind is in the right place to be able to just keep getting better.
3: UNK's fall camp leads up to its season opener against in-state rivals Wayne State in Kearney on Thursday, August 28th. It'll also be the first of 6 contests on News Channel Nebraska this fall for the UNK Lopers. Last year, Nebraska's offense giving up a brutal 33 sacks, 9 to Minnesota. That's why Matt Rhule went to work in the offseason to revamp the front five, hiring offensive line coach Geep Wade from Georgia Tech as well. The Huskers begin fall camp today, reworking the offensive line to protect the new man under center. UNLV transfer Anthony Calandria, meeting with the media, last year's Mountain West Offensive Player of the Year, giving high praise to an area, of course, a trouble spot for the Big Red lately.
8: Yeah, they're elite. Those guys are the real deal. I'm excited. I think it's the best five I've ever been behind of, so I'm super excited to play with them. The biggest thing is they play together. right? They play together in the pass game and the run game. Like, you watch the tape, you're like, dang, like,

0: these dudes, it looks like they've been playing for years, but all of them are new, so it's a cool deal.
1: The regular season starts September 5th when the Huskers host the Ohio Bobcats at 11 a.m. Even in early August, yesterday kind of had the football weather feel to it. While we're still waiting for the end of the month to start playing games, the pads are already popping for some schools. And away we go. We've had the Big Ten Media Days. We've got the season opening presser. Fall camp is ready to rock. Huskers, Jake, what are we looking at?
2: It's football season is what we're looking at. It's football season, my friend.
1: It certainly is. I mean, I know there's a lot of anticipation as there is this time of year every year. Although I don't know how amped up Husker fans are because they've already looked down the road at the schedule. What are you thinking?
2: Yeah, you know, actually today I'm gonna to myself make my official record prediction. So stay tuned for that. Anyways, I would agree. I think there's, and I don't think it all has to do with just the schedule this season. I think it has to do with the results the last two seasons. You know, last year you're flying high, you're 5-1, you're ranked, you go into Minnesota and you get your teeth kicked in, right? You know, literally and figuratively, the Minnesota punched him in the mouth with the ground game. And then the Dylan Raiola injury happens after things seemingly got better, right? I mean, you beat Northwestern to get to bowl eligible, and you know, you could beat USC to finally get that top 25 win. That happens and it derails the season. And I just think it left a bad taste in everybody's mouth that's kind of carrying over to now. And I bet the players can sense that. I mean, they all talked about it at Media Days. Specifically, Matt Rhule said he understands that the team needs to make a jump this year. The time for excuses is over, right? I mean, they've got 14 returning starters. They've got somebody at quarterback that's a little more dynamic than what they've had in the past. They've got a better offensive line. Everything's set up for them to take a jump. Will that schedule get in the way? It's going to be tough.
1: Football season also means Division II is kicking off. Wayne State, UNK, Chadron State. What are we thinking from those programs?
2: Yeah, I mean, it's, I'm sure they're as fired up to get back on the field as everybody else. I mean, Wayne State kind of seems to be here and there every single year. They bounce back and forth between being strong and being a little on the weaker side. UNK, I think it's a big year for Ryan Held. I mean, this is, you know, we talk about the Huskers needing to take a step. I think this is a big one for Ryan Held as well. I mean, I think, you know, the time for the mistakes and kind of the things that we've heard from Loper fans in the past, they've complained about are kind of penalties, crumbling late in games. That's the stuff you just don't want to see this far into his tenure. And Chadron State built off last year. 8 wins last season was a strong year out there for the Eagles.
1: Chadron State had more wins than that. They got to the playoffs last year. I hope that they're able to continue that great stretch that they had last season.
2: Yeah, I would hope so too. Ended up losing, I believe, to Pittsburgh, who's really strong every single year. But yeah, I would hope so as well.
1: All right, one more thing we got to talk about today, and that is the little guys from Kearney. They're heading out to Indiana for the Midwest Regional. Now, this isn't necessarily new for Kearney, but it's definitely new for these kids. What does it mean to them to be able to get that chance to go play on a big show stage and then possibly play in the Little League World Series?
2: Yeah, I tell you what, that's awesome for them. It must have been a while since Nebraska's had a team in the Little League World Series.
1: I think it was 2021, if I'm not mistaken.
2: So it's been 5 years, right? I mean, that's sooner than some places have had, but I mean, it's still a while. I remember when I was in Chicago, I believe it was Jackie Robinson West is what the team was called. And I was in high school and they made the Little League World Series. They went to the finals in the Little League World Series and they got wrapped up in it. I mean, it was awesome. And I think Nebraska, you know, Kearney and beyond would be able to back them up. It's an awesome opportunity to even get this far. But boy, oh boy, if they can get to the Little League World Series, it's going to be one of the sports stories of the summer.
1: Kearney was the first program to ever do it from the state of Nebraska. And I think at the time it had been maybe 50 or 60 years of the tournament happening. I could be wrong because that was back in like 2014. I'm getting older. My memory is not as sharp as it once was. But Hastings probably had the best run for a program for Nebraska because they made some noise out there. They also had two kids who were monsters at 12 years old. I mean, they were like close to 6-footers throwing from the mound.
2: Yeah, that's hard to go up against. I mean, you know, size, I tell you what, size wins a lot when it comes to baseball. People overlook it, but, you know, especially in that kind of discrepancy, when you've got a player that's like 6 foot that can hurl the ball, I tell you what, it makes a big difference at that age.
1: And seeing Jake Bartecki looking sharp, and congrats on the promotion.
2: Thank you, brother. I appreciate it.

0: Coming up next on NCN, we're getting back into the weather mix with Michael Shively.
1: Weather forecast here on News Channel Nebraska, and a nice cool day. Didn't get into the 80s. Try that for the first week of August. That's pretty good in most parts of Nebraska. Now out west, it did get warmer. If I move out of the way, get that 90 degree mark there in Chadron, nearly reached that point in Scott's Bluff, but places out east, low to mid 70s, quite comfortable throughout the day. Still warm enough to go to the pool. I know I drove by the pool in Wayne, and lots of folks out there today. Checking out the overnight lows, mid 50s everywhere, 54 in Columbus, 57 in Kearney. Little bit warmer out in the northwest in Chadron, just getting down to 63. Here's the satellite radar from earlier today, working up to this evening. Some showers moved through southeast Nebraska, but nothing severe than out of the state it went, and we aren't likely to see precipitation for at least another few days, and that's statewide. Thinking about the conditions overnight, hazy, that's likely for most areas of Nebraska. Could be partly cloudy when it's not hazy. Checking out tomorrow's highs, low to mid 80s for most of the state, at 5, maybe 6 degrees compared to what the highs were today. Now out west, that does mean 100 degree temps possible in places like Chadron and Scott's Bluff. As far as the conditions are concerned, could be foggy and hazy at times, otherwise partly cloudy.
2: Can you be successful seeding alfalfa now? I'm Darren Hefty, along with my brother Brandon. This week's Ag PhD show, we're going to talk about summer or fall seeding alfalfa and how it could be even better than doing it in the spring.
3: We're also going to talk about post-harvest burn down if you've got weeds you have to control after harvest.
2: You've got a tough to control weed of the week, farm basics, and much more on this week's Ag PhD.
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14: Higher renewable volume obligations are going to fuel the industry growth. I'm Susan Littlefield with the American Ag Network. The EPA's agency actually had a renewable fuel standard volume are giving the biodiesel industry the significant boost they need. For example, according to Clean Fuels Alliance America, they say the higher volumes are already helping idle plants restart and encouraging new investments. Here's Paul Winters, Director of Public Affairs.
15: Particularly for smaller producers, they were a little more nimble in responding, and we saw some idled plants come back into production. We saw other small producers just ramping up to the highest volume they could manage and run at full out. They've been doing so for several months now. So overall, the biodiesel industry is operating at 86% of the capacity that is estimated to be operable. It's not the highest operating capacity we've ever achieved, but it's certainly up there where EPA envisioned it should be. So the volume that everyone agreed

0: on was 5.25 billion gallons. That's the production volume that everyone settled on. Some people were higher, some people were lower, but we all sort of agreed on 5.25 as the minimum volume that could be produced. For the 2025 RFS volumes, EPA had set 3.35 billion gallons as the volume. And that had a pretty devastating effect on our industry, combined with uncertainty over tax credits. Essentially, a lot of small producers were forced to idle production.
1: I'm Susan Littlefield reporting.
2: The man charged with killing two people and an unborn baby will undergo a competency evaluation. Sterling James submitted a motion to look at whether or not he can understand the charges and proceedings expected in a court of law. It was granted by the Lancaster County District Court judge. At a court hearing today, the arraignment was continued for 2 weeks, likely allowing for the evaluation to take place before the court asks for a plea to the charges. James is accused of killing Roberto Tanner, Hannah Neville, and their unborn child in January. James is a half-brother to Tanner, according to court records, who allegedly shot and killed them. An arrest affidavit has a witness statement saying James is alleged to have buried the bodies, dug them up, and buried them somewhere else. A former band teacher at Centennial Public School has been arrested on numerous charges of sexual abuse of a child and now faces 20 more felonies for possession of child sexual abuse material. 33-year-old Nate Acton is facing 27 felonies and one misdemeanor in York County District Court. The detailed allegations against him are sealed. An amended complaint in one case says he enticed, had images, and forced sexual penetration on one victim between the age of 12 and 16 from January 2024 to March of last year. There are three sexual assault charges for the first child. Another victim under the age of 14 was also sexually assaulted, according to court records. After being arrested on the first 8 counts, additional information was found, and he faces 20 more felonies for possession of sexually explicit conduct in a new case. All of them are allegedly pictures of a child in sexual nature. Acton is bonded out of jail for $250,000, 10%. And is due in court on August 24th. The courts have enough reason to believe a man from southeast Nebraska sexually assaulted a child, so they're moving his case to district court. 31-year-old Wade Witt is charged with first-degree sexual assault of a child. Witt was found in a child's bedroom by a father, and Witt told the dad he was 23 at the time, according to an arrest affidavit. The 15-year-old girl had snuck Witt into the home in early June before the father discovered he was there, and dad called the police, records show. The girl allegedly informed Witt of her age, according to the affidavit, and the girl alleges there was sexual penetration. The court says probable cause was found and he's due back in Richardson County District Court on September 1st. The man convicted of starting a fire inside a vacant building was sentenced yesterday. 40-year-old Matthew Kempston pleaded no contest to third-degree arson. Authorities were called to a fire on November 20th, 2024, at the Village Inn on South 29th Street in Lincoln. An arrest affidavit shows Kempton was seen on video hopping out of the window of the abandoned building and smoke showed up coming from the roof shortly after. Kempton wasn't contacted until February of this year when he was in Lancaster County Jail on unrelated charges. He denied involvement initially before telling authorities he started the fire to stay warm. Kempton gets 175 days credit of his 365 day sentence.
3: NCN. Today's high temperatures not as high as we're used to, at least certainly not compared to most of the month of July. Mid-70s in some places across the state. How about just 74 degrees in Kearney, 72 in Imperial, nearly got to 80 in Ainsworth, 90 degrees though in Chadron. Boy, if they had a hot last couple of months, actually. Really hot 2026 in northwest Nebraska. Thinking about the lows overnight, getting down into the 50s, 54 for Columbus, 53 in Broken Bow. Still staying up at 63 in Chadron, but for most places, a really strong cool down below 60 degrees overnight. Not very strong today. The wind just looking at 5 or 6 miles an hour in many places, except for Cherry County. Did have a peak wind gust of up to 20 miles an hour in the Valentine area. Otherwise, single digit wind to go with those cooler temps. Quite the pleasant day. throughout Nebraska on this Wednesday. As far as

0: The overnight conditions expected pretty hazy, possible in many places. If it's not hazy, partly cloudy. Tomorrow's high is going to be warmer, but just 5, maybe 6, 7 degrees warmer. Nebraska City right around that 79-80 degree mark. Northeast Nebraska, mid-80s. But out west, boy, look at that. 102 for Chandron, 99 for Scotts Bluff. Plenty warm in the panhandle on Thursday. As far as the conditions, expecting some hazy weather at times, partly sunny for most of the rest of the day after the morning hours. Looking at your extended forecast in northeast Nebraska, mid-80s on tap for the next couple of days. Then it heats up back into the 90s for the weekend and the start of next week. In southeast Nebraska, just a little bit warmer than that, getting to the 90s on Friday, staying in the 90s through Monday. Those low temperatures dipping below 70 degrees, however. In central Nebraska, 90s again. Notice none of these slides have predictions for any precipitation. We're thankful for that rain that came across most of the state yesterday and even some today, but overnight or over the extended forecast here, not even seeing precipitation there. Northwest Nebraska, there's those possible temps getting into the hundreds come this weekend, maybe as high as 104 on Saturday. Then a 42-degree cool down overnight into Sunday. Funny how that works with the elevation out west. And in southwest Nebraska, triple digits on the horizon again. Enjoy the 80s while you can. And then Saturday and Sunday, the possibility of triple digits comes back. So the heat's not going away despite a cooler day here on this Wednesday in early August.
1: Her sleep, and it turned out she had had cancer, and not just one but two kinds. Her dad actually came with her to that appointment. I was like, it's pretty routine, just get her in so we can see if he also thinks she needs her tonsils out. And they called me and said, yes, Dr. Altman thinks her tonsils are enlarged, but there's another issue. When he was doing his thorough examination, masses felt different in her thyroid. And so that same day, he worked to get her in the ultrasound, and they got her right in the ultrasound and found, he described it as more nodules than actual thyroid. The day he had the call and tell me that it was cancer, he was very kind and patient with me as I asked my questions. Dr. Altman, for sure, is forever in our hearts.
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1: Moments after winning the Grand Champion Showman of the 4-H Poultry Show at the Otoe County Fair Sunday, Justin Starling of Nahaka thought about how difficult his hen is to describe, the sudden surge in poultry exhibitors and the frailty of life. Starling, who was born with a congenital diaphragmatic hernia that threatens his breathing, says he was given a 2% chance of living at birth. Even if he lived, he said, and doctors told his family he would never walk or talk.
2: So God's shown miracle after miracle through me. It has been a walking life of troubles, of successes like this, other things that I've been pushing through for 19 years now.
3: This is his last year in 4-H. Come so far, been such a leader for us as he's grown up, and it's my pleasure to introduce to you the senior showman for the 2026 Otoe County Fair, Justin Starling.
1: He recommends a 4-H animal science class to help identify poultry and make sure fair exhibits match the Poultry Association's standards.
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1: He encourages 4-H'ers to show poultry because you don't need a halter, cane, or ring tools.
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0: Thanks for joining us on News Channel Nebraska. Coming up this hour on NCN, a conference held in Kearney, asking producers to put a priority on their mental health as they deal with the current struggles with the drought and crop economic uncertainty. A city sitting square in the state has a choice, keeping their small police department functioning or opting in with the county sheriff. A new park at a northeast Nebraska school is a little safer and a little more accessible for kids of all ages and abilities. A state-of-the-art facility coming to a central Nebraska school where students will have unprecedented access to improve their performance. It's football season for several schools, and the UNK Lopers have their sights set on continued improvement after a winning campaign last year. Those 100-degree temperatures from the weekend feel so far away after a couple days well below average. By this weekend, they could return to the forecast. Michael Shively joins us for the first time this hour with details on the weather.
1: Thank you, Dave. Let's take a quick look at your weather here, starting with today's highs. Really cool in the east, 74 in Beatrice, 76 in Columbus, 72 is all in southwest Nebraska in Imperial. But when I step out of the way, what's going on in Chadron? 90 degrees. It has been hot there this summer, no doubt about it. That trend continued today. Overnight lows getting into the 50s almost everywhere, low 60s in northwest Nebraska. Could be a bit hazy overnight, maybe some clouds moving in some parts of the state. Things to be aware of, particularly going into tomorrow. Checking out the highs, it warms up a bit everywhere, but especially in northwest Nebraska and in Scotts Bluff, 99, 102 coming up in Chadron. As far as the conditions, expected to be foggy or hazy in the west and partly cloudy around the rest of the state.
0: Michael, thanks. We'll get back later for a longer version of the forecast. For the time being, we're touching on the top stories from around Nebraska. An ag conference in Kearney is exploring the future of the state's rangelands while also encouraging farmers to speak more openly about mental health. The Nebraska Grazing Conference returning to Kearney.

for its 26th year, bringing producers from across the state together to share ideas and new technology. This year's conference, recognizing the United Nations International Year of Rangelands,

0: American, and it's just something that we've got to quit shoving under the rug. We need to start talking about this. So I bring that part into the presentation as well.
1: Fuller says financial pressure, drought, and other challenges have made farming increasingly stressful. He hopes bringing the topic into conferences like this will help break the stigma surrounding mental health in agriculture. Facing ongoing pressure from data center opponents, the Southeast Nebraska County Board has approved a moratorium. The Gage County Board says they won't be discussing data center permits or holding any public hearings until sometime in 2027. A lengthy board meeting was packed by residents concerned about those data centers. One resident said they don't mesh with the county's comprehensive plan.
2: My point is simple. I've read this multiple times. Nowhere in here has Gage County decided or planned, and the residents voted for any of you, to change from agricultural or residential uses. I ask and beg all of you to have a public hearing on the 18-month moratorium, and to better yet, put a stop to this attack on Gage County.
1: The date for the public hearing has not been set. The supervisors will review the recommendation of the county's Planning and Zoning Commission for an 18-month moratorium. The commission has been asked to study and come up with regulations governing large data centers. Gage County Board Chairman Eric Thiemann said although Tenasca has made initial contact with officials, there's no specific data center customer of Tenasca, eventually leading to a permit filing. He said the county isn't recruiting data centers, and there's been a lot of misinformation on the topic. Board member Emily Haxby said a permit application can be filed at any time. Even more help financially is being made available to those eight Nebraska counties impacted by the mid-May storms rolling through. The U.S. Small Business Administration is making low-interest federal disaster loans available to nonprofit and faith-based organizations. With this assistance, there's no required payment or interest for the first 12 months once the money's received. There are financing options available, and the interest could be as low as 3.625%, about half of the current APR. The deadline to apply is October 3rd of this year. The eight Nebraska counties are Buffalo, Fillmore, Gage, Howard, Jefferson, Nemaha, Thayer, and Thurston. Chemicals levels are too high for water in a central Nebraska town. The city of Fullerton announcing their running average of selenium is over the established maximum provided by the U.S. EPA under the Safe Drinking Water Act. So what does this mean? Selenium is an essential nutrient, according to the city release and the CDC. As with most anything else, too much over a long period of time can prove to be harmful. Some have seen a loss of hair or fingernails. There's others who may experience numbness in their fingers or toes. If these problems arise, it's best to see a doctor. Fullerton says this is not an emergency and a boil order is not in effect. Boiling the water can actually result in a stronger amount of selenium because it becomes more concentrated as the water evaporates. Fullerton doesn't know when the issue will be resolved as they work with the Nebraska Department of Water, Energy, and Environment on a solution.
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0: at a Northeast Nebraska ag facility. Norfolk fire officials were sent to Norfolk Crush just before 1 o'clock this morning. Authorities say a fire had broken out in a bagging unit on the west side of the bag house. Fire crews worked with plant staff to get the flames out and put out the heat for the smoldering product inside, staying on scene for around 3 hours. No word on how much damage was done. No one was hurt. Students at a Northeast Nebraska elementary school now have a playground designed for all kids. Community members gathered at Bel Air Elementary to celebrate the opening of its new inclusive playground. The more than $200,000 project features wheelchair accessible and disability friendly equipment. School leaders say the playground has been nearly 2 years in the making, with support from community donors helping make the project possible.
1: It's not students playing beside each other, it's students playing with each other. So it's students coming together back here, and there are spaces that are wheelchair handicap accessible. There are spaces where students who may have some disabilities can get up onto the equipment, so all students are on the equipment playing together.
0: Haying says the inclusive playground has been a long time goal for the school, creating a space where every student can learn, connect, and play together, regardless of ability. Frustrated by loose gravel from recent chip seal projects, Norfolk residents packed the latest city council meeting, demanding immediate fixes. As NCN's Tyler Murphy reports, officials caution full repairs will take time.
2: Streets, I agree, like the intersections suck.
3: Discontent over Norfolk's recent road conditions reached City Hall during the public comment portion of Monday's city council meeting. Residents, including several living on streets impacted by the recent chip seal project, urged leaders to act fast.
4: My concern is if this project is not taken care of right away, what are they going to do this winter when they have to clean the streets?
3: Other community members echoed similar frustrations.
5: Yes, you've got a 1 in 6 year plan. The problem is you need to fix what happened now.
3: Since June, city streets intentionally covered in loose gravel. Daily traffic presses the rock into the pavement before sweepers clear out the excess. Norfolk City Engineer Stephen Rames made it clear he hears the complaints.
6: First and foremost, are we going to fix this? Yes, we're going to fix this. Is it all going to be fixed this year? Most likely not.
3: City officials say repairs begin this fall, prioritizing First Street and Victory Road. Rames noted that perfection is a process with projects like these, pointing to his time in Sioux Falls, where crews spent decades refining their chip seal operations.
6: It didn't just happen. There was trial and error in their process. I was there for 7 years during the early 90s and was part of that process.
3: Moving forward, city leaders say preserving roads is a main priority to keep long-term costs down. In Norfolk, Tyler Murphy, News Channel Nebraska.
0: Before summer wraps up and school starts, downtown Norfolk is pouring on the fun. Mimosa Fest returns on Saturday, transforming Norfolk Avenue between 2nd and 3rd Streets into a big old street party from 11 a.m. until 9 in the evening. Organizers say bring your lawn chairs, enjoy food trucks, a beer garden, and obviously a wide lineup of mimosas. Organized by country radio station US 92, the free event features live music all day long, including Jaden Schumacher taking the main stage at 6 p.m. A portion of the proceeds benefits Liberty Center Services.
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4: Looking at your AccuWeather forecast here on News Channel Nebraska, and a nice cool day. Didn't get into the 80s. Try that for the first week of August. That's pretty good in most parts of Nebraska. Now out west, it did get warmer. If I move out of the way, get that 90 degree mark there in Chadron, nearly reached that point in Scott's Bluff, but places out east, low to mid 70s, quite comfortable throughout the day. Still warm enough to go to the pool. I know I drove by the pool in Wayne, and lots of folks out there today. Checking out the overnight lows, mid-50s everywhere, 54 in Columbus, 57 in Kearney. Little bit warmer out in the northwest in Chadron, just getting down to 63. Here's the satellite radar from earlier today, working up to this evening. Some showers moved through southeast Nebraska, but nothing severe than out of the state it went, and we aren't likely to see precipitation for at least another few days, and that's statewide. Thinking about the conditions overnight, hazy, that's likely for most areas of Nebraska, could be partly cloudy when it's not hazy. Checking out tomorrow's highs, low to mid 80s for most of the state, at 5, maybe 6 degrees compared to what the highs were today. Now out west, that does mean 100 degree temps possible in places like Chadron and Scott's Bluff. As far as the conditions are concerned, could be foggy and hazy at times, otherwise partly cloudy.
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5: A one-of-a-kind expansion recently completed at Kearney High School aims to strengthen opportunities for its students and athletes. Elijah Moser has the details.
6: Filled the rooms of Kearney High School on Tuesday night as the community got their first chance to see the school's new addition. The Performance and Activity Wing, coined the PAW, is a nearly 29,000 square foot two-story structure. The PAW is made up of an indoor turf field, a multi-purpose room, and the state's first space dedicated to girls wrestling.
7: It's really nice just being able to have like our own room to practice in. Aside from the boys, it's like separating our program, and it's really nice just to have a team atmosphere inside our own room.
8: This is huge. It's very monumental in the state of Nebraska. So we're the first, I think, in the state, if not possibly in a big area like a region, but we're the first team to have a separate girls' room than a boys' room in the same school. So it's pretty amazing.
6: The facility was made possible by a 7-year lease purchase for Nebraska Land Bank, operating out of Kearney Public Schools' Special Building Fund. Kearney Public Schools Superintendent Jason Mundorf says the PAW will provide multiple new opportunities for students.
9: We know that when kids are involved and active in school, they do better and they're excited and enthused. And so to, again, have a space that we can use for those purposes, and it's exciting for the kids, and I'm sure there'll be other school districts that say, hey, they did some pretty cool things in Kearney. We'd like to go see what that looks like and maybe do it as well.
6: The project began as Kearney High welcomed the first Army Junior Reserve Officers Training Corps program outside of Omaha. From there, talks about what the program would need evolved into how a new space could most benefit the school.
10: This will be incredibly beneficial to the program because it can be used for a variety of things. Obviously, as you can see, this is being used right now for this demonstration for air rifle, and we've got the archery range set up as well, where before we were using and borrowing spaces, and it just wasn't as consistent.
11: I think it's going to get a lot more people involved because a lot of people are going to see like what we have and what they can look forward to.
6: The indoor turf will also provide additional spaces for Kearney High programs, from marching band to soccer.
12: You know, it's pretty amazing. We, you know, as a group, we were just talking. It's better than being in a gym that we often sometimes have to do. And then obviously having the sports flex is great, but to be able to walk right down our hallways and be able to use something like this is going to be pretty cool. And I think the space is going to be perfect for a lot of different groups, but for us especially.
7: I mean, it's super cool. I think that it is really exciting for the upcoming girls that are going to come. I mean, this is obviously my only year here, and I'll get to have it, and it's super cool that I'll have it for 1 year, but I'm really excited for all the other girls that'll get to have it for all 4 of their years.
6: In Kearney, Elijah Moser, News Channel Nebraska.
5: The first Nebraskans began losing Medicaid coverage last week under the state's new work requirements. Some healthcare providers and lawmakers say confusion surrounding the policy could leave eligible residents without insurance. Nebraska was the first state to implement the new federal Medicaid work requirements, beginning enforcement in May ahead of the January 2027 deadline. Speaking during a virtual roundtable last week, State Senator John Fredrickson said the state has struggled to answer key questions about the policy while wondering why the decision was made to implement it so early.
13: Nebraska chose to implement this 8 months ahead of the federal deadline. 8 months early in the middle of a very well-documented budget crisis, with the governor calling for even more cuts on top of that.
5: Policy is also having a personal impact. At the same roundtable, healthcare providers said Medicaid has helped them and some of the people they serve.
14: I feel like it's a way to further cause hardship for lower income families, working people. People already struggle with depression and anxiety from struggling with finances, from worrying how they're going to keep up. And the solution to that is to make things even harder. And I don't understand. I just don't get it.
5: Those backing the work requirements argue they encourage employment and personal responsibility. Critics have said most Medicaid recipients already work or qualify for exemptions and fear eligible residents could lose coverage because of administrative hurdles.
15: It's property taxes, which are some of the highest in the country. Pillen didn't lower our property taxes. Instead, he proposed to raise the state sales tax and gave tax cuts to the wealthiest Nebraskans. That's Governor Pillen's tax policy. High property taxes, higher sales tax, tax cuts for the wealthy. Contact Governor Pillen's property tax hotline and tell him to take executive action to lower taxes. Paid for by your Nebraska.
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22: Guest here on NCN. Today's high temperatures, not as high as we're used to, at least certainly not compared to most of the month of July. Mid-70s in some places across the state. How about just 74 degrees in Kearney, 72 in Imperial, nearly got to 80 in Ainsworth, 90 degrees though in Chadron. Boy, if they had a hot last couple of months, actually. Really hot 2026 in northwest Nebraska. Thinking about the lows overnight, getting down into the 50s, 54 for Columbus, 53 in Broken Bow, still staying up at 63 in Chadron, but for most places a really strong cool down below 60 degrees overnight. Not very strong today. The winds just looking at 5 or 6 miles an hour in many places, except for Cherry County. Did have a peak wind gust of up to 20 miles an hour in the Valentine area. Otherwise, single digit wind to go with those cooler temps. Quite the pleasant day throughout Nebraska on this Wednesday. As far as the overnight conditions expected, pretty hazy possible in many places. If it's not hazy, partly cloudy. Tomorrow's high is going to be warmer, but just 5, maybe 6, 7 degrees warmer. Nebraska City right around that 79, 80 degree mark. Northeast Nebraska, mid 80s. But out west, boy, look at that. 102 for Chadron, 99 for Scotts Bluff. Plenty warm in the panhandle on Thursday. As far as the conditions, expecting some hazy weather at times, partly sunny for most of the rest of the day after the morning hours. Looking at your extended forecast in northeast Nebraska, mid-80s on tap for the next couple of days. Then it heats up back into the 90s. For

0: for the weekend and the start of next week. In southeast Nebraska, just a little bit warmer than that, getting to the 90s on Friday, staying in the 90s through Monday. Those low temperatures dipping below 70 degrees, however. In central Nebraska, 90s again. Notice none of these slides have predictions for any precipitation. We're thankful for that rain that came across most of the state yesterday and even some today, but overnight or over the extended forecast here, not even seeing precipitation there. Northwest Nebraska, there's those possible temps getting into the hundreds come this weekend, maybe as high as 104 on Saturday. Then a 42 degree cool down overnight into Sunday. Funny how that works with the elevation out west. And in southwest Nebraska, triple digits on the horizon again. Enjoy the 80s while you can. And then Saturday and Sunday, the possibility of triple digits comes back. So the heat's not going away despite a cooler day here on this Wednesday in early August.
1: The future of the St. Paul Police Department remains under discussion as city leaders weigh whether to contract law enforcement services through the Howard County Sheriff's Office or stay with SPPD. Area residents packing the St. Paul Civic Center for a town hall meeting where options were discussed and debated. Supporters of consolidation say it would save the city money while providing more consistent coverage.
2: No one on this city council, no member, wants to get rid of the St. Paul Police Department. If it can be done in a financially responsible manner. The question that we ask ourselves and ask the public is what is the balance of being able to retain the police department versus how much you are willing to accept as far as an increase in tax asking?
1: Officials with Howard County say the proposal would save the city about $80,000 in its first year. They also added sheriff's deputies already respond to many calls inside St. Paul.
3: So for anybody here that thought, well, there's somebody at the PD patrolling the streets 24 hours a day, 7 days a week, there's not. And that's, I'm not blaming them. That's not their fault. But that is what it is. So what I'm telling you is that the coverage will be increased and better. The city would save money. Wages will be caught up to the average.
1: Been finalized as of now. The matter will return to the city council for further consideration. Representatives from the sheriff's office said the merger could begin before the fiscal year starts in October. When an emergency happens, it can be scary for kids and adults alike. Flashing lights, sirens, unfamiliar faces can make an already stressful moment even more overwhelming. NCN's Casey Wannenberg takes us to Ainsworth, where an event is helping make those moments a little less frightening by connecting families with first responders ahead of time.
4: We're on my way.
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8: It gets the kids familiar with stuff, and so they're not really so scared, you know, when it's a bad time for them.
9: They see it in a place where they feel comfortable and they can get used to it. So when they do see us in an emergency situation, they're not scared and they know what to look for.
10: In addition to your typical fire trucks and cop cars, there were some emergency response vehicles that you might not usually think of, such as this trailer used in crashes involving livestock.
9: If we should have an accident where a cattle pod or something similar tips over in an accident, this is what we bring so that we are able to get the animals out and clean up the scene as quickly as possible.
6: Pete, we are moving in on the fire.
5: Emergency vehicles that gave the community a closer look at what first responders do.
6: If we didn't have firefighters, a lot of people would get hurt.
5: And perhaps sparked a future calling for the next generation.
6: I want to be one in a big city when you can sleep the night at the fire hall.
11: Calling in, I'm on my way.
5: In Ainsworth, Casey Wannenberg, News Channel, Nebraska.
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0: Night to celebrate National Night Out in Hastings. Hundreds gathering at Crozier Park for an evening of games, food, emergency vehicle displays, and demonstrations from local first responders. Hastings Police Captain Jason Hazy said the annual event is a great opportunity to connect with the community in a positive setting while showing off some of the department's specialized equipment.
1: This is absolutely one of our favorite events that we do each year. We get to have our drones out, our robot, the canine, our MRAP is out here, our armored vehicle. And so it's just, it's absolutely fantastic to be able to come out and interact with all the citizens that come out here from young to old and just be able to have conversations, show them some of the cool stuff that we get to do.
0: It wasn't all about law enforcement or EMTs. The event giving dozens of local organizations the chance to share information about their services and connect with folks around town who came out for the night. High temperatures may only reach mid-70s for some parts of the state today. By the end of the week, this brief cool down will only be a tiny detour for the summer heat train. Michael Shively joins us once again with a check of the forecast.
2: Thank you, Dave. Let's take a quick look at your weather here, starting with today's highs. Really cool in the east, 74 in Beatrice, 76 in Columbus, 72 is all in southwest Nebraska in Imperial. But when I step out of the way, what's going on in Chadron? 90 degrees. It has been hot there this summer, no doubt about it. That trend continued today. Overnight lows getting into the 50s almost everywhere, low 60s in northwest Nebraska. Could be a bit hazy overnight, maybe some clouds moving in some parts of the state. Things to be aware of, particularly going into tomorrow. Checking out the highs, it warms up a bit everywhere, but especially in northwest Nebraska and in Scotts Bluff, 99, 102 coming up in Chadron. As far as the conditions, expect it to be foggy or hazy in the west and partly cloudy around the rest of the state.
0: Thank you, Michael. He'll be back in less than 10 minutes for another round of forecasting right here on News Channel Nebraska. For head coach Ryan Held since his first season leading UNK when the football program went 2-8. After finishing above 500 for the first time in 3 years last season, the Lopers are looking to leap even higher. UNK football taken to the gridiron for the start of fall camp this week. Bringing back a lot of upper-class experience, the Lopers are looking to rise up the conference standings a third straight season.
3: I mean, we've simplified some things, which I think will help us. You know, obviously we lost some guys, but we have some really good football players. I mean, we're as talented as we've ever been, maybe more. I think this team wants it. We want to take the next step. We're coming off a winning season, but it all starts all over.
0: 11 starters are back from last season. Offensively, three of them are on the offensive line, along with senior running back Isaiah Harris. Harris rushed for nearly 8 yards per carry before suffering a season-ending injury last fall. This summer, he got a text midway through his shift delivering packages for Amazon. His waiver for another year of eligibility had been approved.
4: When I first got to Kearney, I was on pretty much the same thing. It was like a 9-month break, something crazy like that. So it's nothing new to me. Like, I've been away from football for periods of time and I just come back better. So I'm really hoping that my mind is in the right place to be able to just keep getting better.
0: UNK's fall camp leads up to its season opener against in-state rivals Wayne State in Kearney on Thursday, August 28th. It'll also be the first of six contests on News Channel Nebraska this fall for the UNK Lopers. Last year, Nebraska's offense giving up a brutal 33 sacks, 9 to Minnesota. That's why Matt Rhule went to work in the offseason to revamp the front five, hiring offensive line coach Geep Wade from Georgia Tech as well. The Huskers begin fall camp today, reworking the offensive line to protect the new man under center. UNLV transfer Anthony Calandria, meeting with the media, last year's Mountain West Offensive Player of the Year, giving high praise to an area, of course, a trouble spot for the Big Red lately.
5: Yeah, they're elite. Those guys are the real deal. I'm excited. I think it's the best five I've ever been behind of, so I'm super excited to play with them. The biggest thing is they play together, right? They play together in the pass game and the run game. Like, you watch the tape, you're like, dang, like, these dudes, it looks like they've been playing for years, but all of them are new, so it's a cool deal.
0: The regular season starts September 5th when the Huskers host the Ohio Bobcats at 11 a.m. Even in early August, yesterday kind of had the football weather feel to it. While we're still waiting for the end of the month to start playing games, The pads are already popping for some

0: Schools.
1: And away we go. We've had the Big Ten Media Days. We've got the season opening presser. Fall camp is ready to rock. Huskers, Jake, what are we looking at?
2: It's football season is what we're looking at. It's football season, my friend.
1: It certainly is. I mean, I know there's a lot of anticipation, as there is this time of year every year. Although I don't know how amped up Husker fans are because they've already looked down the road at this schedule. What are you thinking?
2: Yeah, you know, actually today I'm gonna to myself make my official record prediction. So stay tuned for that. Anyways, I would agree. I think there's, and I don't think it all has to do with just the schedule this season. I think it has to do with the results the last two seasons. You know, last year you're flying high, you're 5-1, you're ranked, you go into Minnesota, and you get your teeth kicked in, right? You know, literally and figuratively, the Minnesota punched him in the mouth with the ground game. And then the Dylan Raiola injury happens after things seemingly got better, right? I mean, you beat Northwestern to get to bowl eligible, and, you know, you could beat USC to finally get that top 25 win. That happens, and it derails the season. And I just think it left a bad taste in everybody's mouth that's kind of carrying over to now. And I bet the players can sense that. I mean, they all talked about it at media day. Specifically, Matt Rhule said he understands that the team needs to make a jump this year. The time for excuses is over, right? I mean, they've got 14 returning starters. They've got somebody at quarterback that's a little more dynamic than what they've had in the past. They've got a better offensive line. Everything's set up for them to take a jump. Will that schedule get in the way? It's going to be tough.
1: Football season also means Division II is kicking off. Wayne State, UNK, Chadron State. What are we thinking from those programs?
2: Yeah, I mean, it's good. I'm sure they're as fired up to get back on the field as everybody else. I mean, Wayne State kind of seems to be here and there every single year. They bounce back and forth between being strong and being a little on the weaker side. UNK, I think it's a big year for Ryan Held. I mean, this is, you know, we talk about the Huskers needing to take a step. I think this is a big one for Ryan Held as well. I mean, I think, you know, the time for the mistakes and kind of the things that we've heard from Loper fans in the past, they've complained about are kind of penalties, crumbling late in games. That's the stuff you just don't want to see this far into his tenure. And Chadron State built off last year. 8 wins last season was a strong year out there for the Eagles.
1: Chadron State had more wins than that. They got to the playoffs last year. I hope that they're able to continue that great stretch that they had last season.
2: Yeah, I would hope so, too. Ended up losing, I believe, to Pittsburgh, who's really strong every single year. But yeah, I would hope so as well.
1: All right, one more thing we got to talk about today, and that is the little guys from Kearney. They're heading out to Indiana for the Midwest Regional. Now, this isn't necessarily new for Kearney, but it's definitely new for these kids. What does it mean to them to be able to get that chance to go play on a big show stage and then possibly play in the Little League World Series?
2: Yeah, I tell you what, that's awesome for them. It must have been a while since Nebraska's had a team in the Little League World Series.
1: I think it was 2021, if I'm not mistaken.
2: So it's been 5 years, right? I mean, that's sooner than some places have had, but I mean, it's still a while. I remember when I was in Chicago, I believe it was Jackie Robinson West is what the team was called. And I was in high school and they made the Little League World Series. They went to the finals in the Little League World Series and the city was, they got wrapped up in it. I mean, it was awesome. And I think Nebraska, you know, Kearney and beyond would be able to back them up. It's an awesome opportunity to even get this far. But boy, oh boy, if they can get to the Little League World Series, it's going to be one of the sports stories of the summer.
1: Kearney was the first program to ever do it from the state of Nebraska. And I think at the time it had been maybe 50 or 60 years of the tournament happening. I could be wrong because that was back in like 2014. I'm getting older. My memory's not as sharp as it once was. But Hastings probably had the best run for a program for Nebraska because they made some noise out there. They also had two kids who were monsters at 12 years old. I mean, they were like close to 6-footers throwing from the mound.
2: Yeah, that's hard to go up against. I mean, you know, size, I tell you what, size wins a lot when it comes to baseball. People overlook it, but, you know, especially in that kind of discrepancy, when you've got a player that's like 6 foot that can hurl the ball, I tell you what, it makes a big difference at that age.
1: And seeing Jake Bartecki looking sharp, and congrats on the promotion.
2: Thank you, brother. I appreciate it.
0: Coming up next on NCN, we're getting back into the weather mix with Michael Shively.
3: Weather forecast here on News Channel Nebraska, and a nice cool day. Didn't get into the 80s. Try that for the first week of

0: August. That's pretty good in most parts of Nebraska. Now, out west, it did get warmer. If I move out of the way, get that 90-degree mark there in Chadron, nearly reached that point in Scotts Bluff. But places out east, low to mid-70s, quite comfortable throughout the day. Still warm enough to go to the pool. I know I drove by the pool in Wayne, and lots of folks out there today. Checking out the overnight lows, mid-50s everywhere, 54 in Columbus, 57 in Kearney. Little bit warmer out in the northwest in Chadron, just getting down to 63. Here's the satellite radar from earlier today, working up to this evening. Some showers moved through southeast Nebraska, but nothing severe than out of the state it went, and we aren't likely to see precipitation for at least another few days, and that's statewide. Thinking about the conditions overnight, hazy, that's likely for most areas of Nebraska. Could be partly cloudy when it's not hazy. Checking out tomorrow's highs, low to mid 80s for most of the state at 5, maybe 6 degrees compared to what the highs were today. Now out west, that does mean 100 degree temps possible in places like Chadron and Scotts Bluff. As far as the conditions are concerned, could be foggy and hazy at times, otherwise partly cloudy.
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13: Higher renewable volume obligations are going to fuel the industry growth. I'm Susan Littlefield with the American Ag Network. The EPA's agency actually had a renewable fuel standard volume are giving the biodiesel industry the significant boost they need. For example, according to Clean Fuels Alliance America, they say the higher volumes are already helping idle plants restart and encouraging new investments. Here's Paul Winters, Director of Public Affairs.
14: Particularly for smaller producers, they were a little more nimble in responding. And we saw some idled plants come back into production. We saw other small producers just ramping up to the highest volume they could manage and run at full out. They've been doing so for several months now. So overall, the biodiesel industry is operating at 86% of the capacity that is estimated to be operable. It's not the highest operating capacity we've ever achieved, but it's certainly up there where EPA envisioned it should be. So the volume that everyone agreed on was 5.25 billion gallons. That's the production volume that everyone settled on. Some people were higher, some people were lower, but we all sort of agreed on 5.25 as the minimum volume that could be produced. for the 2025 RFS

0: volumes, EPA had set 3.35 billion gallons as the volume. And that had a pretty devastating effect on our industry, combined with uncertainty over tax credits. Essentially, a lot of small producers were forced to idle production.
1: I'm Susan Littlefield reporting. Is back in downtown Norfolk with live music all day, cold drinks, great food, and all the ingredients for an unforgettable summer day. So grab your friends and head downtown. Mimosa Fest. We'll see you there.
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16: Championship Wednesday at the State Senior Legion Baseball Tournament in Pender, Nebraska. It is the home team, Equity Bank Post 55, taking on the four-time defending champs from Malcolm Post 354. Live from Dave Nitschke Field in lovely Pender, Nebraska, alongside Lou Siefker, I'm Eric McKay. Lou, it is no surprise that Malcolm is in the championship game. What is surprising is how they got here from the elimination bracket for the first time. They had won 22 straight games at the state tournament before they lost to Pender on Monday. Now they get a chance for a manner of revenge.
17: Well, one thing that Coach Soderberg told me before the game, I asked him, is your team confident? I mean, you've won all these games. You've been a dynasty. You're coming out of the loser's bracket. That's unusual. But he said he's excited about it. But he said one thing that

0: that affected him maybe a little bit was the crowd, the Pender crowd. The entire town is out here, and that's something to look for. They're going to be ready and excited for, you know, maybe the Pender to knock these guys off.
1: Both of these teams have already played today. Weather delay. We could have another game tomorrow. We'll get into all that. We'll talk starting lineups, get you set for all the action coming up. You're watching the Class C Senior State Championship on News Channel Nebraska.
2: Expert therapy that keeps life in motion.
3: I'm joined today by Ann Zimmerman. She's an occupational therapist. We're talking about therapy after breast cancer. That might not be something many people are considering. Why is it important?
4: Well, it's important for numerous reasons. First of all, if a patient has had any lymph nodes removed along with their surgery for breast cancer, we want to educate them on lymphedema prevention. And lymphedema is basically an abnormal progressive swelling of any body part, but specific to breast cancer, it would be that arm that's affected, because many times they've had some lymph nodes removed with that surgery again. So we're teaching them the early signs and symptoms of lymphedema, which could be some heaviness in that arm, again, swelling possibly, maybe their range of motion is not quite as good, they can't reach up. So we're teaching them those early signs and symptoms, first of all, so that they can come in and get therapy for that if they do notice those. We're also, many times, part of the prevention process is possibly giving them a sleeve, a compression sleeve, again, for prevention, teaching them when to wear it, when not to wear it, all those things. And then again, just to prevent that swelling in that arm, to just help that lymph system pump any fluid out. There's exercises that they can do. Again, the muscles help pump any fluid up out of that arm. So there's exercises and movements that they can do with their hand and their arm to bring any fluid up and out so that it doesn't accumulate in that arm. And then also making sure that their range of motion is good after surgery. So surgery and or radiation can kind of change the tissue structure and everything. So we want to make sure they have full range of motion of their shoulder joint. They could reach into cabinets, do the activities that they still want to do. So all of those things we're kind of looking at and working on with a patient after they've had breast cancer surgery.
3: Now, this is something where folks have already gone through some difficult experiences, but this is another important step in recovery.
4: It is. It's something good just to know about. I always emphasize to my patients, especially when they first come in to see me for a prevention visit, you know, right after that, they don't have lymphedema. This is something that we're preventing. But prevention is really key, because once a person is diagnosed with lymphedema, there's actually no cure. So you can manage it and treat it, but there's no cure for it. So it's really just trying to do everything you can in your power to really try to make sure that lymph system remains healthy. You're taking good care of your skin, you know, things like that on that arm as well.
3: And thanks so much for sharing this important information with us.
4: Absolutely. Thank you.
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9: Washington needs Nebraska common sense more than ever. That's why Pete Ricketts is taking on both parties to ban congressional insider trading. Ricketts introduced the law to stop corrupt politicians from gaming the system and lining their own pockets. Career politicians hate it. Washington insiders want to kill it. But Ricketts will never stop fighting for what's right. Call Pete Ricketts. Thank him for fighting to stop insider trading and keep standing for Nebraska.
1: Back at Nitschke Field in Pender, getting set for what could be the championship game of the 2026 State Legion Senior Baseball Tournament alongside Lou Siefker. I'm Eric McKay. There you see Malcolm, the four-time defending champs. Lou, they did not surrender a run last year. They have been so dominant in Class C, but on Monday, they fell to Pender 3-1, and now they're going to try to win from the elimination bracket. Here's how they do that. They would have to win today. If Malcolm wins today, these two teams play again tomorrow on this field. If that happens, you'll see the game right here on NCN. But Lou, if you're Pender, you're in the driver's seat. This is exactly where they want to be, unbeaten coming into this matchup. They were victorious earlier today, 5-2 against Centura to advance to this championship game, eliminating Centura. Malcolm beat Hardington in the first game of the day here. They had to do a triple header because of weather. Malcolm won that game 2-1. So here you go, the two teams who, by win-loss record, a lot of folks figured would probably be here. Pender coming in 29-8, Malcolm 27-11. But it's been a while since Malcolm's lost 11 games in a season. This is kind of an inexperienced crew, Lou, but we know what Malcolm brings. This is a talented baseball team with a lot of great tradition, and no doubt the moment will not be too big for them this evening.
0: Well, Coach Hildebrand told me that he's only losing a couple of guys.
1: Yeah.
0: So this team probably going to be back again next year. I think if you're Pender, I think the one thing you have to think about a little bit, you're playing a team with this pedigree, you want to put them away. You want to do it tonight.
1: Yeah.
0: You don't want to go into a winner-take-all game against a team like Malcolm, and because the pressure kind of goes over to you at that point. I think tonight is the night if you're Pender. Not that they couldn't win tomorrow. They certainly could. They're a very good team. But just mentally, I think you want to take care of business. You want to beat the dynasty that is Malcolm and take care of it tonight.
1: At our ceremonial first pitch, a little low. I'll call it a strike. We'll say a check swing.
0: Yeah.
1: I'll call it a check swing strike, and we'll get underway here. Pender is the home team in that this is their facility. They are the road team, though, on the scoreboard in this game. Malcolm will be the home team on the scoreboard, both teams wearing their home whites. That's Pender right there on the left side of your screen in the baby blues. Malcolm with the white hats and the darker blues. Let's talk starting lineups as Malcolm will be taking two the field first. One reason I think if you're both of these teams, especially Pender, you want to end it tonight. These are not aces that are starting for either team on the mound. Their aces have kind of already gone, so they can't go. For Malcolm, your starting pitcher is going to be Mason Zeger. He finished their game earlier against Hardington in the ninth inning, so he will be the starting pitcher. There you see Malcolm's starting lineup when they come up to bat. Carson Frank had a RBI in that victory. They scored their two runs with two outs in the first inning against Hardington. That held up. They got a gem from their pitcher, Chase Smith, who went 6 2/3 and got the win. Smith obviously not on the mound in this one. There you see the Equity Bank, the Pender starting starters. Their starter on the mound will be Bowdy Burhoop. He has not started a game in this tournament. He came in relief in their win against Hardington over the weekend, went 4 1/3, got the win in relief. So both of these pitchers have some experience under their belt, Lou, but none of them have taken the mound to start the game. But I think for both of these coaches, I mean, I would not be surprised to see the bullpens getting some work here tonight.
0: Yeah, I think certainly for Malcolm, you got to win this game.
1: Yeah.
0: So you're probably going to have a short leash. One thing, again, Coach Soderberg was telling me as far as Mason Zeger, he's pitched 23 innings. He's got 23 strikeouts. So he's got good stuff. He's got a good fastball, good curveball. And the key, I think, is try to keep this Pender team off balance and certainly locate that strike zone. And as far as Burhoop, Coach Schuster was telling me that both these pitchers are juniors. They're younger players. But he says he's got a lot of confidence in Burhoop. Burhoop has pitched well. Also, I didn't have any stats on him, but listening to Coach Schuster, I think he feels pretty confident with Burhoop on the mound here tonight.
1: Yeah, Burhoop came on in relief. Pender had fallen behind to Hardington in that game. They ended up winning big, but Trevor Trimble, the starter, struggled, gave up 6 runs in 2 innings. Burhoop came on, pitched 4 1/3 scoreless innings in relief. Then Pender's offense started to come alive, really helped turn that game around and keep them in the winner's bracket. You see the team spotlights there for both of these teams. We are set to go. It is Malcolm against Pender, your Nebraska Public Power District matchup, NPPD. Always there when you need them. Leading things off for Pender will be the shortstop, Jake Schuster, a lefty digging in, and we are underway. The championship has begun outside